0: speak a little about that with President Xi, but not much, saying it really wasn't a topic of conversation. I'm Wayne Cabot, ABC News.
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0: Normal is broke and common sense is weird. So we're here to help you transform your life. From the Ramsey Network in the Fairwinds Credit Union Studio, this is The Ramsey Show. I'm Rachel Cruz, hosting this hour with Jade Warshaw. We are answering your questions about life and money. So give us a call at 888-825-5225. Up first, we have Andrew in Providence, Rhode Island. Hi, Andrew. Welcome to the show.
1: Hi, guys. Thanks for taking my call.
0: Absolutely. How can we help?
1: So I have a question. So I'm a licensed plumber, and I'm very fortunate enough to have a high-paying job that I've been working for, selling for many years. And a partner and I have opened up a side business that has actually turned into something within the last 5 years. And my question is how do you know when it's time to stop letting fear of the unknown hold you back and actually take the leap of going full time with the business?
2: I love this question. So tell me more about the fear of the unknown. Like, what's your fear? Like, when you look at this, tell us the things that you look at and think, oh gosh, what if that happens? What if this happens? What if that happens? Tell us what it is.
1: So I think a little bit of it has to do with financially. I mean, I'm not in any debt of any sort other than my mortgage. But I, like I said, I do have a high paying job for the field that I'm in.
2: Okay.
1: And within this past year, I've proved to myself that the side business income can outdo my normal full-time income.
2: How many months has it outdone your normal income?
1: So my base income up to date is roughly like 180.
2: Okay.
1: For my full-time job. Mm-hmm. And my side time my side job right now, I'm just over $300,000.
0: Oh my gosh.
2: Wow, so every single month you've outpaced your normal job.
0: And that's doing it part-time.
1: Correct. So I'm not going to lie to you. So I am full-time during the day for my company, and then I'm full-time for the side hustle as well. And
2: that's good.
1: Another reason why I'm struggling and trying to figure out to make the jump, because I do have a five-year-old child.
2: Is it?
1: I want to be there.
0: So. What kind of industry is it that you're in, the side job?
1: Plumbing and HVAC.
0: Oh, is the side?
1: Correct. Yeah. So I'm
0: that's
1: a plumber.
0: That's what you started. Okay. I'm so sorry. I got you.
2: But you have a partner. So if you were making three, whatever you said, you're only receiving half of that, right?
1: No. So we're over $1 million this year between me and my partner.
2: But what's profit? What's profit?
1: Revenue. So profit, we're roughly like $600,000 between the two of us.
2: Wow! So you could take home $300,000.
1: Yes.
2: Okay. So what's in retained earnings?
1: What do you mean by that? Sorry.
2: So your company, you guys should have some money that you're setting aside. 6 months would be good, 3 months would be good, of money that's like, hey, this is what it takes to operate the business. If we have down months or low months, what do you guys have set aside in the business?
1: So right now we have roughly $70,000 set aside in the business. Every job that we complete, because it's just been a side business, side hustle for us, a good reputation with the employer that I work with, and it's not fair to him, to me, to be putting my effort into my own business and kind of lacking on, you know. So
2: how many, obviously you're doing really well, and how many months have you been in business? Just this?
1: So we've been a legitimate LLC for the last 5 years.
2: Okay.
1: And in the last 5 years, you know, we started out with, you know, just picking up crumbs and going $25,000 profit for the first year.
2: Okay.
1: And then the next year.
2: So you've really just grown organically to this point. And honestly, when I hear that, Andrew, it sounds like two people who have done this the right way, which is you started with what you had, a little bit of time here, a little bit more here, and now you're at the point where it's like, gosh, you've really grown this. You've got the $70,000. How many operating months is $70,000? What does that get you? Let's just say you had a couple of down months. What is that how far does that $70,000 go?
1: So, I mean, I think it would carry us for a good 2 to 3 months. I mean, it varies because some of our supply house bills in a month can be $30,000-$40,000, mm-hmm. and then sometimes it could be $10,000.
2: Yeah.
1: So it's
2: well, what you've given us, I mean, honestly, Andrew, I feel like you've been overly conservative to stay in your full-time job. Because, I mean, we usually would say if someone's side hustle makes it, like, even half of what their normal gig is making, and they could double the time on the side hustle mm-hmm. to match it, like, that's a really good starting point. And some people just kind of jump ship and start there.
3: And you've done it for lots of months.
2: And you've doubled it. I mean, you've tripled.
1: Yeah.
2: Well, about doubled. Yeah, doubled what you would have made. And there's enough proof that the, I mean, obviously the business and how you guys are running it is working, and it's been slow. So, I mean, I for sure think doing this full time, because I think there does get to a point, like what you're saying, is you're, someone's paying you to do another job.
3: Yeah. If you feel it suffering
2: else, you know, like, so, but no, I think you're to that point. I think one of the biggest, red flags we sometimes see, or avenues that people can walk down that is not great, especially in the service industry, because we work with so many small businesses and entree leadership, is you're going to, as you put all your effort into this, because it's just been split a little bit because of your other job, it probably is going to continue to grow, but grow at the speed of cash, because it's so easy to be like, gosh, we need three more trucks. Right. We need to hire someone. And again, equipment in this industry, which you would know better than I would, but it's a lot to manage inventory and all of it. And so making sure you're ahead from a cash perspective and you don't go down the debt road would be the only time I could see you getting in trouble and getting in over your skis.
1: Got it.
3: I agree. And we'll gift you Dave's book, Build a Business You Love. It sounds like you're on the right track, but that can help you fill in any gaps to continue to grow this. And yeah, I mean, I'm with Rachel. I would say green light. Like, if your wife feels good about it and you feel good about it, make the jump. You're there financially for sure.
2: Yes. And in that book, I'm pretty sure it has a section on partnerships or on trade leadership. Yeah. Might, but it's something to consider too. If you're going all in on this business and there's someone
3: structured
2: and there's someone else tied to it, Andrew, which you obviously, you and your partner have done this for 5 years. So you're in motion. But just being out ahead, if this is your livelihood, of what that looks like from the partnership perspective, if something happens, or what that looks like. That could be another conversation to have, just to mitigate any level of risk in it. But that's amazing, Andrew. That's like everyone's
3: dream
2: is to start something on the side that they love and they're good at, and it takes off, and that's their livelihood. It's awesome. So
3: congratulations.
2: Well done. Yep, well done.

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1: Next up, we have Joseph in Fort Lauderdale. Hi, Joseph. Welcome to the show.
8: Hi, how are you?
1: Hi, we're doing great. How can we help?
8: Good. So I have a question. So I have about, I did the math, like, racked up, we have about $53,000 worth of credit cards.

0: Oh, sorry.
1: What's it invested in?
0: In the market. It's like an index. I'm not sure.
1: Okay.
0: It's some kind of, like, I don't know if it's an index fund or something.
1: Okay.
0: But it's market rate.
1: Okay.
0: So when you officially retire, you now have your pension. You have your drop account, they call it.
1: Okay.
0: And then you have that. So I was thinking about taking my Roth IRA that I've been putting into for the last couple of years and just depleting that and just paying off the car debt, and because I have the other two retirements when I retire. If that makes sense.
1: Right. But you've got time to pay off the $53,000. How old are you?
0: Right. 35.
2: How much do you make?
0: I think last year we took in about 120, or it took about 120, 125, I think. And then my wife took in probably like another 9,000. She worked part time.
2: Okay. Okay. So about 130 before taxes. So no, just, I would not pull money out of any retirement accounts because not only are you unplugging all the growth that it's, you know, that it's building into right now, but you are going to be paying, a penalty in when you do it, when you pull the money out early. And so avoiding that penalty, letting that money go, and then cash flowing this credit card debt, because I guess it technically would be an easy button just to take money out and then pay off the debt and be done. But again, you're unplugging something that is continuing to grow. And yes, even if you feel like you have enough in the other retirement accounts, I would say I would rather have more in retirement and sacrifice for about 14 months of my life and pay off this credit card debt.
1: What else do you have in retirement? What's in the pension? What will be in that deferred drop?
0: Sorry. Yeah, the pension is just based off of your salary at the end of your career, like at the end of when you go to retire, things like the last couple of years.
1: Okay.
0: So it fluctuates, you know, depending on what the salary is.
1: I guess my bigger question, are you trying to retire earlier than average? Is that what you're attempting to do?
0: Well, yeah, my retirement, I would be eligible to retire probably around, what is it? I have like 15 years left.
1: Okay. I guess I was
0: retired at 44.
1: I guess I was trying to get to, it's generally, and Rachel talked about this, but it's generally a pretty desperate act for people to be looking towards draining their retirement to pay off a debt or pay off their, you know, pay off their home early or something like that. And so I was just trying to find out what was so dire straits that you felt like you needed to do something like that.
0: I was just kind of sick of like the paycheck to the paycheck. Like,
1: yeah.
0: You know, we messed up. We made a mistake. Some of it we had to do. Some of it we didn't have to do.
1: Is the $53,000 the only debt? Or is there more out there?
0: Yeah, that's the only debt on credit card. We have about $150 in we have a mortgage for like $360.
1: Uh-huh.
0: And then we had to replace a few things. So we took out like $150,000 equity.
1: Okay, so there's a HELOC of $150,000.
0: Yeah.
1: Okay, so
0: yeah, locked in rate at 8%.
1: Let's talk about that for a second, because my question is, what caused the $53,000 of credit card debt? And you're making $130,000. You're feeling like you're living paycheck to paycheck. That kind of feels like a budget issue or like a month to month issue. Because
0: yeah,
1: you make, I mean, the truth is, you make too much to feel that broke. Wouldn't you agree?
0: Yes.
1: Yeah. So if I were you, do you guys have an every dollar budget?
0: Yeah, I have the app. I haven't really used it.
1: There we go.
0: I
1: think that's the problem here. I think that if you and your wife opened up every dollar tonight and just said, you know what, our homework for this week is we're actually going to set a budget that we both agree with. We're going to sit down together. We're going to fill this thing in. And we're going to let this be the guiding principle of how we spend our money. And I think that when you sit down with that, Joseph, you guys are going to find where you actually do have margin, and I think you're going to find the areas that you had no idea that you were overspending in such a major way.
2: Right. Yeah, because you guys have been shuffling around debt to fix things. You got the HELOC out, you know, the credit card debt. Now you want to pull money from retirement to pay this off. But never once have you had to say, what do I have to change? I can't just be grabbing money from all these places to fix the problem.
1: Right.
2: The problem with our money is us, right? And so by doing the budget, like what Jade's saying, it's going to expose and show you guys how you're actually handling money. And the scary thing is, people will do that with retirement accounts, and then they look up in 2 years, no

0: habit has changed. They keep living how they've been living, and you look up and you got another $25,000 in credit card debt. And you're like, oh man, we shouldn't have done that. You know,
1: yeah.
0: But the pain of the process of forcing yourself to change and forcing yourself to pay this off, that changes you guys as a couple. And ultimately, that's right. What you want at the end of the day is we don't want an easy button to press and to wipe this clean, because that doesn't do much for our behavior change.
1: My prediction, Joseph,
2: right. No, that makes sense.
1: My prediction is you guys, you'll sit down tonight, you'll do this budget. You're probably going to find that much of the money that you are looking for has been eaten away in some form of entertainment or meal or grocery or trips, right? Yeah. And when you start to tighten that up, my guess is that you'll be out of this $53,000 of debt in the next year or so. You'll be able to clean it up. And then you're going to save 3 to 6 months of expenses. And I think once you do that, it's going to change the whole trajectory of how you experience your money. Because then when things pop up, things that are unexpected, emergencies, you're not going to be reaching to HELOCs. When something needs to be done on the house, you're going to have the cash flow to actually do it. And I think that you guys locking in for the next 18 months and doing what it takes to knock out this debt, stack up your first 3 months of expenses, I think it's going to change you. Have you ever had 3 months saved?
2: No.
1: Yeah.
0: So, I mean, honestly, $3,000 a month gets you guys out of debt in about 18 months. And my prediction is, my hope is that as you guys go through this process, you find more money somewhere else that's not retirement. And you're like, oh, you know, there's some here, throw it. You get a raise. You decide to work an extra job. This snowball effect really happens. And payoff, is it multiple credit cards? How many equal to 53?
2: Yeah, all of them together, it's like six total.
0: So list them out, Joseph, smallest to largest, each of those credit cards. And start with the smallest one and knock it out. And you start going down that list and down that line. And there's something empowering about it. And it's another testimony that credit cards, they're not helpful. They're not there to help you and set you up to win, right? They've gotten you guys in trouble. So cut them up. All six of them need to be gone. And this is really shifting from this paycheck to paycheck living out of desperation. We're going to pull money from our house, from our retirement, just to feel more secure. You're going to go from there all the way to actually, from a numbers standpoint, truly being secure, because you're going to be in control of your income, doing a budget. You're going to be paying off your debt. And in 18 months, you will have no credit card debt. You'll still have your retirement account out there. And you guys will have your money that you're working so hard for. And you're going to control it and actually be the adults in the room. And that's a beautiful thing. And then you expand that out.
1: Yeah.
0: 5-10 years, and a lot of great things can happen.
1: So, Joseph, you've been given some very clear homework, and I'm going to add one more thing to the list that's going to help you find money really fast. So we told you tonight you're doing Every Dollar. We'll give you that for free. Rachel said do the debt snowball, list them, smallest to largest. That's the way to do it. She also told you to cut up your credit cards, and I'm going to add one final piece of homework, which is I want you to pause retirement investing. I think that you're still putting some aside to go to that drop account. Let's pause that temporarily so you have that money at your disposal so that you can do the things that Rachel is telling you. Those four pieces of homework.
0: Yep. Well done, Joseph. Glad you called in. Call us back. Let us know how it goes. But we're here cheering you guys on.

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1: Here's a look at Lincoln's first forecast. Mainly cloudy skies expected tonight with lows around 62. Easterly winds around 5 miles an hour. Cloudy skies expected tomorrow. Daytime highs approaching 72. Tomorrow night, lows dip down to about 64. I'm weatherology meteorologist Ray Miller on KFOR FM 101.5 and 1240 AM. Online at KFORnow.com. Currently, it's 77 degrees.
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0: 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Let's go to Matthew in Orlando. Hi, Matthew. Welcome to the show.
2: Hi, how are you today?
0: Hi, we're doing great. How can we help?
2: Good. So I am 20 years old. I make about $58,000 a year. I'm a server in Orlando. And my question is, I'm looking to get my first home, a condo, about $110,000. And there's a program in my area, like in Orlando, that's a down payment assistance. That's a forgivable grant for $40,000. That I don't have to pay back as long as I live there for 15 years. I have a car payment. I owe about $23,000. I bought about 2 years ago at $358 a month. And then I have two personal loans with each balance is about $5,000. One is $147 a month and one is $121 a month.
1: Okay.
2: And then I have about 8 credit cards, but I have no balances on them.
1: Then why have them? Just as comfort?
2: I have the United card, and I do that to get, like, all my miles, but I don't have, like, any, like, debt on them.
1: Okay. I'm so glad you called in, Matthew.
2: I don't know how you guys feel about down payment assistance, or I wanted some advice.
0: Yeah, they're usually not great programs. Either you're having to get a double loan, and they do a down payment loan with the mortgage. Like, there's that. There's sometimes fees associated with these or strings attached. 15 years in a condo, Matthew?
1: Crazy work.
0: No. No. We're not doing that. We can't do that. You're going to be in that condo for 15 years, Matthew?
1: Let's take a poll. We have a wonderful studio audience out there. How many of you have been in the exact same place with zero movement and zero change in your life for 15 years?
0: Well, all the,
1: just the kids.
0: School age people back there, and they're all raising their hands.
1: The point is, that is not the case ever with anyone's life. I mean, what if you get a new job? What if something happens and you have to move?
0: You don't want to lock yourself into a situation for 15 years. And I would say that with a job. Say that with a student loan forgiveness thing. I would say that with a mortgage, like anything. If it sounds too good to be true, Matthew, it usually probably is. And this doesn't even sound that good to be true. Matthew, you are not in a position, I don't think, to own a home. I know you want to, and I want you to be able to soon. But right now, I mean, man, you got a car that's almost half your annual income. You got two loans. You're playing the credit card game. I mean, there's just a lot up in the air.
1: I mean, you're not, let's just call a spade a spade. You don't have a good financial foundation right now. And if you build anything on top of that foundation today, it's going to crumble. Didn't you say you're 20 years old?
2: Yes.
1: So why are you in such a, why do you feel such a rush to buy a house under such, to the point of finding assistance and not putting a down payment? Why do you feel such rush?
2: Well, I wasn't like technically like in a rush. I've been renting for about a year and a half, but then I heard about this program. I was going to wait a few years and save for the 3%. And then that's when I was going to do it. Mm-hmm. But then I heard about this program and I didn't really know if it was that good of a decision. And I wanted to look into it more, and listen to your guys' show. I watch your TikToks.
1: Well, Rachel and
2: I'm trying to get out of my personal loans, and I think I can get out of that within a year.
0: Oh, good. Yes.
1: Rachel and I are going to be your big sisters and help you with this, because I think, Matthew, you're in such a wonderful place. You're still really young. You're 20 years old, and now is the time to lock in on the habits that are really going to help you solidify that foundation that we were talking about earlier. And Rachel's right. $23,000 car. My first place to start would be for you to have $1,000 saved. It sounds like you don't have any saved. So let's get $1,000 saved. That's baby step one.
2: The next... I have about $5,000.
1: Okay, then that moves us on to baby step two, which if you follow our TikToks, you know we are going to tell you to drain that down to $1,000, and we're going to tell you to put any extra savings above the $1,000 onto your debt, just consumer debt, and let's knock that out along with your income. You have the 8 credit cards that have a zero balance. If you really do rock with what we're saying, let's go ahead and cut those up because it's just temptation in your pocket waiting to happen.
0: And you're spending more with them, just so you know, versus if it was a debit card.
2: Yeah, well, I always like pay off my balances and like I built up my miles and my points.
1: But look what you have to show for it. You don't have anything to show for it, Matthew. You've only got a bunch of debt. And you were looking over here trying to do a crazy down payment assistant program that was going to put you in a worse way. So I would argue that what you're doing okay. right now isn't giving you much to show for it. Because right now, if we were putting positive money habits as tally marks, positive and negative, I don't see any that are in the positive just yet.
0: Besides the $5,000 that you
1: yeah,
0: saved.
1: Yeah, you got
0: so
1: $5,000. That's
0: we
1: good.
0: Applaud you for that, for sure. But everything else, it's just... yeah, it feels a little, I know
1: you're playing the game.
0: It's like a little sloppy. I think if you tightened it up and you said, you know what, I'm only spending a certain amount on food every month. I'm only doing this, this, and this. I'm just using my money. I'm going to spend my money in the present, meaning I'm not going to get a bill at the end of the month. And you are like really militant, Matthew, and maybe you even work extra hours. I think you can get this cleaned up, and you may even consider selling your car. I mean, I don't know how much it's worth, but that's something to look into, too, if you want. So there's some levers to pull here that I think will help you get ahead, but continuing to play the debt game and going deeper in debt with this assistance program before you even have, you know, an emergency fund saved would not be wise. So, no, I would hold off on being a homeowner and start working your way out of this debt first and foremost. But you can do it, Matthew. I mean, honestly, this is so many people start at this point, and they make such progress so fast.
1: Yeah, and you know, again, 20 years old, I think there's a lot of pressure out there. You feel like you're competing with whatever you see on social media. You feel like you're competing with what you feel like, you know, you should have by now. Some of us are competing mm-hmm. with what our parents have. And we're trying to create that life that we just came out of. You know, they've got the homes and the cars and they're taking the vacations.
0: Mm-hmm.
1: And so I would just tell you, Matthew, that you are in exactly where you need to be. You've got your first job. It sounds like you're making a good amount of money. But now let's lock in on the right habits that are actually going to build a good foundation to where you can build lasting wealth. And it really does start with taking your money, to Rachel's point, and deciding what you're going to do with it. If you make the right choices with your own income, you will not have to borrow a dime from anyone until it, you know, when you come time to buy a house, that's fine if you want to do a small mortgage there. But do you see what I'm saying?
0: Yeah. Yes. It's powerful. All right. We got Angela from Facebook. She said, what are your thoughts on making micro payments to pay down debt? At the end of every pay cycle, I may have $20 to $30 left in my budget. Should I go ahead and throw that at my smallest debt to lower the balance or throw a little bit at each one?
1: So I liken this to on a Saturday morning, if you've ever had like a huge list of chores.
0: Yes.
1: And you're like, all right, I'm going to do a little bit of the gardening, but I'm not going to finish it. I'm going to kind of do the dishes, but not finish it. I'm kind of going to put a load of laundry in, but not finish it. I'm going to vacuum half of the room, but not finish. Like you will have spent the whole day toiling and not have one single thing to show for
0: completed.
1: It.
0: Completed. Nothing completed.
1: But
0: yes.
1: How great would it feel to just vacuum and then check that off your list to finish the dishes, check it off your list. It's the same thing with debt. Finish one. Focus on the smallest debt. And that goes for anybody listening. Whatever your smallest debt is, you might have 10 debts. I challenge you, focus on the one debt. Make minimum payments on everything, but focus all your extra margin to the smallest debt. I promise you, you will pay it off quickly and you will feel so much better being able to check that one thing off your list, and you'll be motivated to tackle the next thing.

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12: If you're wondering why we keep mentioning the baby steps, it's because they are really the foundation on everything that we teach. So if you are new here, start there. We can have a link down below to walk you through what those are. But the seven baby steps really is your guide to what to do with your money, from feeling possibly out of control, feeling like you're paycheck to paycheck, you have nothing to show for it, not a lot in savings, to all the way to baby step seven, which is everything's paid off, including your house. You're doing retirement, kids, college fund is funded, you got money in the bank, and you just are feeling great. So it gets you there. It takes some years, takes some time. It's definitely we always say it's a crock pot, not a microwave around here. But man, the journey, it's worth it.
13: Okay, so let's do a quick teaching on this, because I think it's worth it. So seven baby steps. Let's just go through them real quick, because we started with the last caller. Baby step one, you get the $1,000 saved. 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Baby step six, you're putting

0: putting aside extra money to pay your house down. Again, up to you how much you want to do that. Baby step 7, you live and give like no one else. And by the way, if you're thinking of buying a house, that's back in baby step 3. We call it 3B. You can save for a down payment. But I said all that because I want to say sometimes people are like, Jade, Rachel, baby steps in today's economy, that really feels like giant leaps to pay off your debt, to save for a down payment. And so I just wanted to take this moment to think about a question that I get a lot of times on social media, which is, where can I start before that? Like, is there anything that I can kind of do to kind of like ease my way into these steps? And I thought that like, that's a very fair question.
1: Yes, yes.
0: And the first thing is, and this is so important, and a lot of people glaze over it, but you really can't do the baby steps unless you have a budget. That's thing one. So many people will kind of try to ramp into the things we teach, Rachel, but they don't have a budget yet.
1: Yep.
0: So if you haven't done that, that's precursor. Like, let's do that first. And then the second one is something that I think in many ways is very easy to do, but it costs people a lot mentally. And that is the very first step that you can make for yourself is simply to say, I'm not going to borrow anymore. And if you're sitting there watching this and you're like, gosh, this feels overwhelming, can you just start there? Can you start with saying, the credit card's in my wallet, I'm not going to scan them anymore, I'm not going to look to debt, I'm not going to drain my 401k, and put that into practice month after month. And when you feel like, oh gosh, I feel like I'm actually able to use my own income,
1: yes.
0: Now let's start with baby step one. And I think that that's a very reasonable place for anybody in today's economy, no matter what you're facing. It's a good place to start.
1: That's great. All right, let's go to Sophie in Providence, Rhode Island. Hi, Sophie. Welcome to the show.
2: Hi, thank you. How are you guys doing?
1: We're doing great. How can we help?
2: I came here looking for some advice. I'll tell you a little bit about myself. I'm 25. I'm a construction project manager. I make 6 figures. I have about $220,000 fully invested. I have no debt. I own my car. I live really, really cheaply.
1: Well done, Sophie.
2: I feel like, thank you. Thank you. My parents taught me well. They're huge fans, and they made it very clear that this is how we live.
1: Sophie's 25, making 6 figures. Like, this is how we live with you. It's worked. It's worked. It's pretty amazing.
2: They didn't give me an option. They said, this is what we do. They sent me to college, and they said, like, go do well for yourself.
1: Oh,
2: I love it.
1: That's great, that. Sophie. Awesome.
2: So, yeah, things are pretty great personally, except for one thing. I've been on and off with a guy for over 3 years now, and I think
1: dude.
2: He hates money.
1: It's always the guy.
0: You think
1: know?
0: He does what?
2: I think he hates money. A combination of being afraid of it and hating it.
1: What do you mean by
2: he
1: hate?
2: He doesn't have a career. Like, he
0: so he hates working.
2: Want it. He hates working. He thinks rich people are evil. He
0: and
2: only
0: he's your boyfriend?
1: Do you find him really attractive?
2: Well, so we're both kind
0: he's
2: of
0: got big
2: we're
0: muscles.
2: Very outdoorsy. We do a lot of like skiing, mountain biking. We have a great time together. But then once reality sets in, about once a week, when I sit him down and say, like, what are you doing? It's not so good.
1: So he's just mountain biking during the day.
0: He's just
1: is he
0: flexing
1: 25?
0: Those muscles.
1: How old is he?
2: So he's 29.
1: Oh,
2: we've
1: Lord.
2: Known each other for over 3 years.
1: Man.
2: He bounced around at different jobs, mostly part-time. And then
0: and
2: I
0: you
2: told
0: think
2: him
0: you
2: one
0: can
2: day,
0: change him? Because that's what this
2: I
0: is
2: know,
0: boiling down to, right? You think that if you have enough conversations with him after 3 years, you can change him into being more like you?
2: Not even more like, maybe more like me. I don't know. I always ask him, like, do you want a future? And he's like, well, we don't know what we're doing in the future, so we don't need to save
0: yeah,
2: for
0: he,
2: it.
0: Yeah, he's told you, Sophie. He's told you.
2: I guess.
0: If he hadn't, told you in 3 years, you're not listening.
1: Sophie, it's very interesting because to me, I'm like, man, I bet he's like a really fun friend, but to have a life partner like that, with the numbers you gave us and how solid you are, I'm kind of shocked he's still around.
2: I mean, I think that he's hoping that we stay together and then I can kind of.
1: I bet he is. I bet he is.
0: What are you hoping?
1: He's got a girlfriend making 6 figures. I mean,
0: Heck yeah, you're a catch.
2: I don't know. I'm just, thank you. I just hope, I hope that one day he just wakes up. But
0: how many years? Okay, let's play this game, because you're 25. You ain't getting any younger, and you've been in this for 3 years with this guy. What? We have to set boundaries and respect your time and his time. So let's just say, in your perfect world, or in a fair world, how much time do you think that you would give this to either see some sort of forward movement or not? Is it a 6 month? Like, in 6 months, if he's still talking the same talk and walking the same walk, I gotta walk. Or is it, I'm accepting him for who he is and I'm just moving past this and that's that on that, or I'm letting the relationship go?
2: I'm tempted to accept him for who he is, but a year ago when he didn't have a job, I gave him 6 months to get one, and then he got one, but he hasn't saved a penny.
0: But so don't you feel like you're mothering him? If you don't get a job, totally. If you don't get up, if you don't do your laundry.
3: Yeah,
0: if,
3: Sophie, here's the harsh reality. It is. I bet he's not a bad guy. I think he's lazy, and he's a little bit in the clouds with all of his theories about life that's not reality. But what the biggest problem is, your value systems do not line up, Sophie. You're going to be, if you go forward with this, what marriage is going to look like in 5 years is you're going to probably be the breadwinner. He's going to probably have a level of resentment at any level of, because you're at probably the top 1%. If you have $220,000 invested, you are the rich person he's talking about from a numbers perspective when you look at the average around the country.
2: Maybe he thinks I'm evil.
3: Maybe he's what?
2: Maybe he thinks I'm the evil one.
3: Yep, I... maybe, I don't
0: if
3: know.
0: If you're but, not today, you will be.
3: But it's, yeah, and then, I mean, and Sophie, your entire relationship will be an uphill battle. And it's not because, I'm not honing in on just specifically the money piece. It's the way at which you view the world is very different than him. In the grown-up things of life. Okay, yes, y'all can enjoy the outdoors and, like, mountain bike together. But when you're actually looking at life and you look at Sophie at 35, 40 years old, like where Jade and I are sitting with kids and a life, I am telling you, you want a partner who's running beside you, supporting you, encouraging you. You're doing the same to them. There's a level of safety, a level of unity. We are running this race together. Our household is built on a set of values that we agree upon, and that we are running this race locked arm, hand in hand, and taking on life together. This guy sounds like you're going to wake up every day and have to remind him where his toothbrush is.
0: Yeah.
2: That's pretty much how it is. Oh, and I guess
3: Sophie,
2: I've just been
3: Sophie,
2: hoping...
3: girl, fly to Nashville. Come hang out with me and Jay.
0: Please.
3: And take a break. You got to take a break, girl.
0: We'll take you for a margarita. And
3: you
0: got to
3: be done, girl. There's other great guys right now.
2: What I thought you'd say.
0: Because don't you
3: what
0: think...
3: Do your what do your parents say? Yeah. Not that they get a vote, but what do they say?
2: He left. He wasn't around for a while, and they were pretty happy, and they were like, nice kid, but when's he going to wake up? And then he came back around, and they were like, oh, no.
3: Yep. I would say follow some wisdom
0: you know
3: from people.
0: To do.
3: And again, still be friends. I mean, poor guy. Still, you can be kind to him, but is he going to be a lifelong partner for you, Sophie? He's not my pick for my daughter, that's for sure.
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6: From ABC News, I'm Wayne Cabot. President Trump says now he's considering a move he hopes might put a dent in gas prices, stop exporting American diesel fuel to other countries. He says he might do that to boost supplies for American drivers. Iran today claimed it seized an American underwater drone patrolling the Strait of Hormuz, oil trading higher to begin the week. But Trump suggests the issue is Russia.
7: The big problem is the refineries in Russia are being blown up. This isn't really a Middle Eastern problem. This is more of a Russia problem, that Ukraine and Russia are going at it, and Ukraine is blowing up diesel refineries in Russia because they do a lot of the refining.
6: He says he's asked President Zelensky to take it easier on the refineries, and that Zelensky responded, "We'll probably do that." Britain has arrested five people in what police there suspect was an Iranian plot to bomb an airbase housing U.S. troops. The joy of owning a place on the water gave way this weekend to the reality of nature's occasional fury, a massive nor'easter still moving like molasses, causing trouble up and down the Jersey Shore tonight.
8: Many streets in North Wildwood remain impassable. Waves continue to crash along the seawall. Organizers at the Irish Fall Festival Parade officially canceled the Sunday event due to ongoing weather concerns. Families making the best of the not-so-great weather.
9: Everything was all set in motion, so we came anyway.
8: In a news conference this morning, New Jersey Governor Mikey Sherrill says the state is working to stay on top of this, but warning residents we are not out of the woods just yet.
6: Not with the high tide now hitting. That's Sharifa Jackson in North Wildwood, where it's still raining. 81, the highest wind recorded on top the Montauk Lighthouse, Long Island. Still pouring in Hawaii there as a hurricane begins to move away. Snoop Dogg hosting the VMAs tonight. Kacey Musgraves belting out I Will Always Love You in tribute to Dolly. Lisa winning Best Pop Video. Opening acts Madonna, Sabrina Carpenter, and Charlie XCX. 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
6: Sundays are always busy days when you're the Pope, but this one especially. Leo leading evening prayers at Lourdes, the Catholic shrine in France.
11: Nous sommes rassemblés ce soir pour répondre.
6: After meeting with survivors of clergy sex abuse, really listening to them, they said afterwards. Among them, a man who lost his faith 60 years ago and hadn't been to Mass until today. Leo told them that more needs to be done to address the shameful scandal. On his third day in France, Leo again waded into the end-of-life debate. France now allows adults with incurable illnesses to receive lethal medication. The Pope called that false compassion. A former pastor accused of murdering his wife is back in court in the morning in Ohio, the defense admitting that Caleb Flynn was unfaithful, but saying he wasn't a killer. ABC News legal contributor Brian Buckmeyer says the mistress took the stand Friday to read thousands of texts Flynn sent her.
12: The strategy is not just proving the elements of the crime, but everything in between as well. The mistress isn't going to be a witness that tells the jury whether or not Caleb Flynn, in fact, did kill his wife and covered it up. But she's a big part of the motivation for why he did that.
6: Caleb Flynn, if the name sounds familiar, he was an American Idol contestant years ago. The Seattle Mariners began their season with genuine World Series hopes. After making it to Game 7 in the ALCS last year, well, now they've fired their manager. Wayne Cabot, ABC News.
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5: It's the weekend. The voters are growing restless, and now so are their candidates. We start here. New polling sparks alarm on the right.
6: I think voters are going to say, what have you done for me?
5: Republicans sound increasingly concerned they're throwing away their chances in the midterms. Any government agency getting hacked is a big deal, but what if it's the FBI?
7: They say that they have data on all FBI employees and applicants.
5: New worries that FBI agents and their families could become targets. And Lindsey Clancy's lawyers want to put a new witness on the stand, the juror who voted to convict her.
8: The question of whether this holdout was actually following the law about reasonable doubt has never been fully explored.
5: This mistrial happened weeks ago, but there are new developments here. From ABC News, this is Start Here Weekend. I'm Brad Milkey. On Tuesday, President Trump walked into the United Nations and publicly floated the idea of not just continuing the war in Iran, but escalating it. Well, on Wednesday, it was Iran's turn.
9: Trump must understand that the Iranian people will not bow to force and will make aggressors regret their actions.
5: Iran's president, Masoud Pezeshkian, issued a blistering speech of his own, accusing the U.S. and Israel of terrorism. But perhaps more importantly, in the big picture, was... this did not sound like a guy desperately seeking a peace deal.
9: No one in this region will have security on their own. Either we will build security together, or we will endure insecurity together.
5: He seemed to be saying, we're happy to keep this going as long as you guys are. And if you're a Republican in Washington, that is not what you want to hear. A new poll from CNN found Trump's approval rating at a record low. And when you ask respondents if they would pick a generic Democrat or a generic Republican in November, Democrats have a sizable advantage. Perhaps sensing this discontent, over the last several days, we have seen more and more Republicans do something they've rarely done, publicly break with President Trump. Let's bring in ABC's Capitol Hill correspondent Jay O'Brien. Jay, I feel like I've heard the term lockstep in the last couple of years more than any other time in my life, because we're constantly saying Republicans and the president are in lockstep together. Is something changing here?
10: Yeah, that is starting to fray a little bit, Brad, as we get closer and closer to November until those critical midterms. And some of it is because of the polling that Americans have seen and these politicians have seen, just like we have. That new CNN poll, one number that stood out to me is it's got 33% of Americans approving Trump's overall job performance, 67% disapprove. Compare that to this time in his first term, September of 2018, as we were going ahead to those midterms, right? His approval rating was 36% then, 58% disapprove. Look how those midterms turned out. Democrats took back the House, and his numbers are worse this time around. Right. When you start to break down the issues, it gets even worse for the president. Just 27% of Americans, according to the CNN poll, approve of Trump's handling of the economy. And when it comes to the war in Iran, only 26% approve of his handling of that. 73% disapprove. And it's on that issue of Iran, Brad, that we've seen some of the biggest breaks as of late with congressional Republicans and those running for re-election, or in some cases running for election in those upcoming midterms.
5: Well, this is the thing, because we always see bad approval ratings for sitting presidents. That just seems like the thing over the last 15, 20 years. President Trump is no exception. His numbers are worse. But then you also hear people be like, and yet nothing ever changes. It's generally because so many Republican lawmakers don't act like anything's changing. So, like, what form does this discontent take with Republican lawmakers? What are they actually saying?
10: Top of the list.

0: right now, Brad, is the war in Iran and its impacts on the economy. Those are really kind of mixed into one. We've tracked at least 16 Republicans who are either current incumbents in Congress and are running for re-election, or candidates in critical races come November, who have called for a swift end now to the war in Iran. A good example of that is Mike Rogers in Michigan. He came out with an ad in which he says point blank,
1: the war with Iran needs to end, and end quickly. When it does, energy costs will plummet.
0: And look, there are Republicans who have said they agree with the president's reasoning for this war, namely that Iran can't have a nuclear weapon, but they are also incredibly mindful of the economic consequences here. Record high gas prices, record high diesel prices.
2: I think voters are going to say, what have you done for me in a way that actually helps me and my family?
3: Has Trump made the job of winning the Senate for Thune easier or harder?
4: Harder.
0: And in an election that's going to be defined by the economy, when you look at critical Senate races in swing states like Michigan, those issues rocket to the top. And often what we've seen anecdotally from voters that we've talked to and in the polling is that the president gets blamed for the state of the economy in those areas, and Republicans have to play defense on that fact.
5: But I think we all want to see it come to an end. There's no question about that.
0: I asked John Thune, the top Republican in the Senate, about all of this, because he's got some top Republicans running for the Senate, races he needs to win come November, who were distancing themselves from this war. I asked him,
6: do you agree with them that the war in Iran should end now? And does the president have a responsibility to do that?
5: Well, I think the president and his team have a responsibility to protect the American people.
0: And he said something that we've heard from a number of Republicans on Capitol Hill, Brad, which shows you that there isn't like a massive break with Trump, but there are some cracks in the resolve. But Thune did say he believes that the military objectives in Iran that the president set out to do have been achieved. And for someone who chooses his words carefully, like John Thune, that was notable.
7: And it's interesting, Jay, that like once you start complaining about one thing, like lots of issues make up the electorate, right? So once you start complaining about one thing, there's room to start complaining about other things. And so I've been noticing it's not even just Iran and the economy where we're starting to see noise, right? Which, and again, that seems notable in itself.
0: Perhaps the biggest issue that we've seen additional Republican breaks with the president, aside from Iran and the economy, is immigration. And that was put on full display last week by a Florida congresswoman named Maria Salazar. Maria Salazar is in a competitive race in Florida as well, a district that is heavily Latino. And she made this striking video in which she's standing literally in front of the White House. She doesn't work anywhere near the White House. They had to go down Pennsylvania Avenue to shoot this. And Maria Salazar, who's a former news anchor, is standing there in front of the White House, and she says,
8: Mr. President, some of your immigration enforcement efforts have gone too far.
0: That was a clear acknowledgement of the fact that in certain communities, particularly Latino communities, there is a feeling that some of these ICE enforcement tactics have stepped over a line. Now, the administration disputes that and says they're just doing what they promised voters that they would do on the campaign trail, which is conduct mass deportations. But there are some Republicans who are even pushing back on that. You might remember Paul LePage. He was the governor of Maine. Now he's running for Congress. And recently, he said at a campaign event that a relative of his is in the process of being deported from the U.S. under the president's policy.
9: My son's wife's dad is here legally, but he's being deported because he came from a country that's not the liking to certain people in Washington.
7: Yeah, and that was LePage right there. And we are up against a break right now. But when we come back, we're going to hear more about his pushback on these policies. That's after the break.
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7: Welcome back to Start Here Weekend from ABC News. I'm Brad Milkey. Before the break, we were talking with ABC's Jay O'Brien about these new poll numbers and how some Republicans appear to be breaking from President Trump on certain policies as the midterms get closer. Jay, you mentioned former Maine Governor Paul LePage. He's running for Congress. And his issue with immigration on a far more personal level for him, did he elaborate on this issue at all with his son's father-in-law?
0: He didn't elaborate much on the case, and we don't know much of the details. But according to LePage, he said that he and Trump disagree on this and that LePage believes he should not be deported. He essentially said he supported the president's immigration policies, but he only supported people being deported who came in under the Biden administration. Those were his

0: turns out some hackers have been claiming they successfully breached FBI.gov, specifically the part of the site that deals with employees and job listings. But the FBI wasn't talking much, and hackers don't really send out press releases, so how do you find out what really happened here? That's where someone like Joseph Cox comes in. He's the co-founder of the tech site 404 Media, which actually scooped this shadowy claim. Joseph, this has become a really big story in the last few days. I mean, who is this group, and what do they say they did?
1: Yeah, so Shiny Hunters, most people have probably not heard of this hacking group, but they are quite prolific now. They breach all sorts of companies all the time. They actually do target government agencies and organizations as well. What they're saying they've done is that they've breached this website you laid out at the top of the show, and they say that they have data on all FBI employees and applicants. Mm. And that would include, you know, pretty sensitive stuff like those FBI agents and officials' names, physical addresses, phone numbers, and I think really concerningly, information on who their spouses or their parents might be as well.
0: Oh, I was going to ask, why would this be so significant? Like, there are data breaches all the time, but that information you just laid out makes me start wondering about, like, pressure points and about blackmail and things like that. Is that the concern here?
1: Yeah. So Shiny Hunters comes broadly from a very large community of hackers and cybercriminals that do sometimes turn to physical violence. I've covered this sort of community for a long time, and sometimes it involves throwing a brick through a window or firing a gun at somebody's window. And these criminal groups have targeted law enforcement investigators before, including the FBI and potentially their family members as well. The idea that with this data, these cyber criminals or other criminals who may get hold of the data, they could then target FBI officials or their spouses for extortion, intimidation, retaliation, all sorts of things. It is basically a roadmap for criminals to follow to find targets they may want to mess with. There is also the nation state threat here as well. I was going through the information, and it includes the job titles of these FBI personnel. I found very sensitive jobs such as, you know, working on surveillance infrastructure and techniques and interception. And then Reuters found there are people in there specifically working to investigate Russia and China. You can only really imagine how valuable this data would be to the Russian or the Chinese state.
0: But so I guess, what do you think the end goal would be? Would it be for the hackers? Is it, hey, stop investigating us, FBI? Is it give us a payoff? Just pay us some money and we'll give you your data back? What's the end game?
1: So that's where it gets a little bit unclear. Usually, Shiny Hunters is very financially focused. They will breach a company, they will steal the data, they will threaten to release it publicly unless the company or the target organization or whatever doesn't pay a hefty ransom. That's what usually happens.
0: Right.
1: It's different here, because Shiny Hunters has not released this data. It has provided a quite sizable sample to some journalists, including myself, but they're not saying, oh, the FBI has to give us $10 million or whatever. Shiny Hunters is saying, we want the FBI to correct a quite obscure cybercrime report that the agency published recently that talks about Shiny Hunters. And the hacking group, you know, took some issue with some of the claims in there.
0: Huh.
1: I frankly don't think it's really worth getting into the claims. It's kind of very much in the weeds at this point.
0: But it ends up being like a get our name out of your mouth, FBI, sort of a message.
1: Kind of. And like, specifically, get those allegations out of your mouth.
0: Yeah.
1: And it's different in that they did tell me explicitly, that being Shiny Hunters, that, you know, they're not after money this time. So that is different to what they're normally trying to do.
0: How does the FBI respond to this? Or, I mean, how could the FBI respond to this?
1: Well, we got the data and I verified it. And I did that by looking up names and addresses and phone numbers in this FBI database with other compromised information, verified it that way. I contact the FBI and the agency does not respond at first. I don't think that's particularly unusual when these breaches are happening at a very quick speed and a very quick clip. An agency doesn't always get back to you straight away. Eventually, a few hours later, they say, look, we are investigating these claims. And then more recently, they said much the same thing in a public social media post. So the FBI has not sort of admitted this breach, although, you know, the

0: evidence that I've obtained, and then Reuters has done some verification as well. Like, it all points to this data breach being very much legitimate and real. The FBI says it is still investigating, essentially.
1: Yeah, ABC got a statement from the FBI describing claims of a hack, but they were also saying the point of breach is still undetermined, whether a third party or the FBI's enterprise. That certainly sounds like there was a breach of some sort. Joseph Cox from 404 Media, who broke it all. Thank you.
0: Absolutely, thank you.
1: Austin, Texas is a very blue city in a historically very red state. Latinos also make up about a third of its population. So for months, Austin residents in particular have been closely watching the surging number of arrests by Immigration and Customs Enforcement. Many expressed worry and anger when residents were shot in Minneapolis.
2: Can I go check a poll?
3: No! Back up! Now.
1: Also in California, and then Maine, and then Houston.
4: I learned again from a Facebook post that our dad had been shot. Not because I could see him, but because I could hear his voice on videos posted online crying for help.
1: Well, last Sunday, federal agents in Austin attempted to stop an immigration suspect, a Venezuelan national who now delivers for DoorDash. The chase ended up with him being shot.
5: Why you do that? He has robbed a license.
1: That was only the beginning of this outrage. The even more troublesome part, immigration advocates say, is what happened next. Let's take you to Austin, Texas right now. ABC's Chief Justice Correspondent Pierre Thomas is there. Pierre, can you just walk us through what happened?
6: A man was shot who ICE is claiming is here illegally, and they are saying that he fled the scene when they were trying to detain him for deportation.
7: ICE has put out statements that there was a foot chase. We have video evidence that there was no foot chase.
6: A completely different version of that story now is coming from his side, with he and his attorney saying that he was driving along. They pulled up in an unmarked car. He was not exactly sure who they were.
7: Did a U-turn under the highway, and the truck chased him and sideswiped him again. And the agents came out and shot him in the back of the neck and pulled him out of the car.
6: That he tried to comply with them, and he was eventually shot in his back.
1: So who is this guy? Like, what do we know about his identity or why ICE would have been pursuing him in the first place?
6: He's a Venezuelan national. His name is Wilber Perez. He claims that he was seeking asylum in the United States, was going through that process.
7: He entered on CBP-1 in 2024. He's from Venezuela. So he was inspected and admitted into the country. He had a work permit.
6: He had a hearing to attend, but that he had changed addresses, and when they sent a notification out for the hearing, he was at a new address, never got the information.
7: So he got a deportation order in absentia, which is a very common thing. The court is notorious for sending notices of hearings to the wrong address.
6: And then the next thing he knew, they were starting a deportation process, which ICE was acting on Sunday.
1: What is his condition now, and how did he emerge from this?
6: What was unusual on Monday is that Mr. Perez actually was talking to his wife, and they put him on the telephone during the press conference. And he described in his own words how the shooting went down and exactly what his medical condition was.
8: He said, after I was shot, one of the officers got into my car and forcibly turned it off. I told him I was in a lot of pain and I thought I was going to pass out.
6: He claims that he was taken from the hospital after doctors determined that they could not remove the bullet that was in his back because they, according to him, claim it was too close to his spine. He said he was summarily taken from the hospital and taken to an ICE detention center. And he said that he did not sleep with a bed, that he's not receiving proper medical attention, and that bullet is still lodged in his back.
1: Wow, and we are coming up against a break right here. But when we come back, we'll tell you more about these claims following the shooting. That's after the break.
9: What is dedication?
10: The thing that drives me every day as a dad is Dariano. 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
9: That's dedication. 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
1: Welcome back to Start Here Weekend from ABC News. I'm Brad Milkey. Before the break, we were talking with ABC's Pierre Thomas about this ICE-involved shooting in Austin, Texas. Pierre, you mentioned the suspect's claim that he didn't receive proper medical care. According to his attorney, after he was finally sent to a medical center to receive treatment late Monday night, he was sent back to the detention center with a bullet inside of him, only receiving Tylenol and ibuprofen for the pain. They also claim his communication privileges were revoked for that phone call we discussed earlier. aside from that, I mean, what is the broader reaction around Austin and around Texas?
6: I think the issue here is the backdrop of what's happened in Minneapolis and other places where migrants, undocumented people, people that ICE was trying to deport have been shot and in some cases killed. And with that being in mind, the city officials and a number of the members of Mr. Perez's family are making the case and asking the question, did you need to use that level of force?
0: Assassinos!
6: Was it that level of force required in order to, you know, detain him?
1: In addition to that, there was also confusion just over where he was, right? And the common thread throughout a lot of these ICE cases is how many rights do local authorities have to investigate the scene itself? Because you think, you know, there's a shooting in your jurisdiction, you probably want the cops to check it out, and yet local PD are saying they're being restricted from investigating something in their own city. They couldn't even find this guy for a while. How are they describing this?
6: The mayor and others said that the local authorities were not given access to the crime scene and given little to no access to the evidence that's been gathered so far.
15: I'm extremely unhappy. A person being shot on the streets of Austin by someone purporting to be law enforcement, particularly when it's ICE.
6: On Monday, we heard from the Austin police chief noting that they will do an investigation.
22: People will have strong feelings about what happened. People will have questions, and they should. But in determining what occurred in this particular incident, we have to allow evidence and not rumor, speculation, or incomplete information guide us.
6: They hope to interview witnesses, look at available surveillance footage to make their determination as to whether this was a lawful act by the ICE agents.
1: All right, Pierre Thomas there in Austin, Texas right now. Thank you so much.
6: My pleasure.
1: Depending on who you asked, the case of Lindsay Clancy sounded rather straightforward. Here is a woman who admitted to killing her three small children by strangulation. Lots of Americans heard that and said, case closed, lock her up. Others, though, heard her defense that she had been driven mad by postpartum psychosis, that her medical team hadn't intervened despite cries for help and said, oh, you can't convict her of murder in that case. It's an insanity case at best.
23: As women, we are treated very unfairly. We get dismissed. Things are minimized.
1: The jury overwhelmingly agreed with that second argument. In fact, Clancy was apparently one vote away from being acquitted. One juror refused, though.
24: What I'm asking for is time to file a single justice appeal for this travesty. That's what I'm asking for.
25: So you're asking for an emergency stay at this point?
24: Yes.
1: The judge declared a mistrial. You remember the rest.
26: They know that they were robbed by one man for whatever his agenda was, who stole 7 weeks of the life of these other jurors.
1: The issue now is, as prosecutors stand ready to take Clancy back to trial, her defense wants this lone holdout juror questioned. ABC's chief investigative correspondent Aaron Katursky tracked the entire trial in Plymouth, Massachusetts. He's with us now. Aaron, Lindsay Clancy has another hearing scheduled for later this month. What is her defense asking for now?
27: They're asking for several things. One, they want the holdout juror, the one juror who opted not to vote with the other 11 and acquit Lindsay Clancy by reason of insanity. And they want him to be thoroughly questioned because the defense says, according to the other jurors, he was having doubts about Lindsay Clancy's guilt, but yet voted to convict her anyway.
28: According to the note from the forelady, that he had doubt, but he would not apply the law of reasonable doubt as presented by the judge. That's not right.
27: And they question whether the juror was following the law that says a conviction requires proof beyond a reasonable doubt. Now, we've heard from the holdout juror. His name is Michael Desranville. He's 48 years old. And in a statement issued through his attorney, he said he didn't have any doubts. Mm. He said he kept getting cut off in the deliberation room, but he believed that prosecutors did in fact prove the case. The other thing the defense wants is a look at his cell phone records, because one of the jurors, Nick Dargy, told us when I interviewed him in Plymouth shortly after the mistrial, this juror said that the holdout was scrolling on his phone and not really paying attention during deliberations.
29: How long did that go on for?
30: I mean, I think it was just about every day we were in that room.
27: And being on your phone isn't something that's really allowed.
2: So what is the response then from this juror's lawyer? I mean, I'm shocked that a juror has to get a lawyer to basically litigate his actions.

0: questions in the deliberation room, but how does his team now respond to this?
1: Well, the holdout juror's attorney is calling what the defense is asking for here disgusting. Mm-hmm. And beyond that, Brad, dangerous, because if the defense gets what it wants, the holdout juror's attorney says it would undermine the jury system. Deliberations are supposed to be behind closed doors for a reason. We're not really supposed to have a window into how the deliberations are going.
2: There wasn't a single piece of evidence or witness testimony that he used to prove why he was thinking the way he was, which is why we ultimately sent in that note.
1: It's only because the foreperson sent a note to the judge accusing the holdout of not following the law that we even know about any of this. That and a couple of interviews that jurors have done after the mistrial.
3: Did he see the note? Did he know?
2: Oh, no, he knew, yeah. From my knowledge, he knew, yeah.
3: And did he react at all?
2: No, he's just kind of sitting there cold, like, on his phone.
1: And so the judge was asked during the trial, during the deliberations, to get involved, and the judge declined. He said he didn't want to put his thumb on the scale by pushing back too hard against the holdout juror. He simply reminded the entire panel to follow his instructions. But the defense says that means the question of whether this holdout was actually following the law about reasonable doubt has never been fully explored.
0: It's really interesting, though, because A, you wouldn't have been able to do this 30 years ago, right, and be like, well, what was the juror doing? Let's just, like, just having a phone in your pocket constantly monitoring you, is that's bizarre in itself. The other thing is, it's so high stakes for, you know, the law, right, in how much are you allowed to ask jurors about their thinking in the deliberation room. But it's high stakes for Lindsey Clancy, too, Aaron. I mean, she sounds like, in her mind, I imagine, she thinks she's already proved her innocence.
1: That's what the defense believes, that if you go by what this foreperson says, there was doubt, she should have been found not guilty by reason of insanity, and this should be over.
4: We're anticipating the 29th. I'm hoping that Judge Sullivan allows the termination of the case. I mean, it's just a case that needs to be done. It needs to be done.
1: And in fact, the defense attorney, Kevin Reddington, is hoping that the judge, before prosecutors even decide whether to put her on trial again for first-degree murder over the deaths of her three children, the defense is hoping that the judge will just throw out the case now, because they say they proved the case. Mm. They proved that she was suffering from psychosis, and putting her on trial again, the defense is now saying, would amount to double jeopardy.
0: And yet you can say that like, we proved the case, but I mean, the law says you got to get 12 jurors, not 11, on your side. And so if you're saying we got 11 plus this other guy wasn't doing his job, I mean, you'd imagine that's a higher bar the judge would want them to clear in proving that. Aaron Katursky, thank you so much.
1: It does seem like a long shot. Thanks, Brad.
0: All right, next up on Start Here Weekend, they went to the amusement park for a thrill and ended up in a nightmare. The alleged brain injuries coming from a roller coaster. That's after the break.
5: This is the story of a very special woman. 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Everyone knows her as Gabriella. I still call her Mom.
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3: Matthew.
4: Sorry.
3: It's okay. I just need you to listen to me.
5: 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And what you say really does matter to me.
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11: Welcome back to Start Here Weekend from ABC News. I'm Brad Milkey. When I was growing up in Southern California, which theme park you went to depended on your family's vibe. You went to Disneyland for the whimsy. Now, I work for a company owned by Disney, so guess what one I enjoyed. You went to Knott's Berry Farm for a little more grown-up excitement, especially when it was not Scary Farm in October. But if you were just a thrill seeker, you were in it just for the roller coasters, you made the trip to Six Flags. Well, this week, several new lawsuits were filed claiming that one of these roller coasters has done more than thrill people. It's hurt them.
12: We want transparency. We want the public to know about the dangers of riding these roller coasters.
11: Specifically, the plaintiffs allege they've been causing brain injuries.
12: Magic Mountain, as a business, seems to think that it's okay that if people voluntarily choose to ride a roller coaster, then they've assumed the risk. No.
11: ABC's Kana Whitworth is in Southern California right now, home to Six Flags Magic Mountain. Kana, we spent so much time talking about brain injuries among athletes in recent years. I mean, every type of person uses roller coasters. What is happening here?
13: You know, I actually thought about that same parallel, Brad, because you think about what's happening to your brain inside your head when you're doing these activities. And I'm sitting here staring at the one roller coaster in particular that seems to be at the center of all of this. It's called the X2. And they say that, you know, it's a nonstop thrill ride. So thrill seekers come to ride, and it has apparently been a problem for decades, according to lawyers.
12: Many of them reported those injuries. Some were discouraged from reporting them. Some were told they couldn't get medical care.
13: There's a whole new round of lawsuits now that they're dealing with. It's really three of them. And what lawyers are saying, Brad, is that, look, these families, they come to Magic Mountain for entertainment. They want family fun. And instead, they're suffering catastrophic brain damage.
11: Yeah, how do these injuries, according to the plaintiffs at least, how are these injuries presenting themselves? How bad does this get?
13: Well, so Brad, I'm actually looking at it right now. Admittedly, I have not been on it, but I'm looking at it and it's intense, right? So it's touted as downright scary. It twists, it also spins riders at speeds, by the way, Brad, that top out at nearly 80 miles an hour.
11: Wow.
13: And so that's the concern here.
12: That particular configuration, that design leads to more force on the brain. Rotational force and angular force.
13: And there's these three new lawsuits. And in these three new lawsuits, there's two incidents that really stand out. There's a woman named Pamela Guillen.
14: I was confused and disoriented. And I remember seeing the fear in my daughter's eyes and how scared she was.
13: And she claims that she collapsed after leaving the ride and had to be rushed to the hospital where, Brad, she needed emergency brain surgery.
14: My family had to tell me what had happened. They told me I began having convulsions and had to be, and I was taken to the park's first aid station and then to the hospital.
13: And 6 days after Pamela's incident, Brad, there's a 25-year-old woman, her name is Naomi Greer Wilkinson, and her family says that she lost consciousness shortly after riding that same X2 roller coaster.
15: Naomi is not a typical girl, so I cannot represent her in a typical way. This is shameful.
13: This is according to her lawyers, who also say, Brad, she's unable to speak and needs a ventilator to breathe.
14: I can stand here and tell you my story. Naomi cannot stand here today and tell you hers. Standing beside her parents is especially difficult for me because I think about my own daughters.
13: And they decided to close the ride down the next day.
11: Yeah, I was about to say, how is Six Flags responding to all this? Because, I mean, if roller coasters are seen as dangerous, that's a huge part of this kind of theme park's business model. So this is a big deal.
13: Right. So Six Flags Magic Mountain is telling ABC News the ride remains closed at this time. They say it's been closed ever since the evening of July 12th and that it's their policy not to comment on any pending litigation. But the thing is, Brad, according to these lawyers, this is not isolated, that this has been going on for decades.
12: No ride that gambles with a customer's potential for permanent brain damage is worth it. No ride like that should be allowed to exist.
13: The ride had some initial problems, they claim, when it was built in 2002. And they say that in the last 2 years alone, more than 100 people have come forward alleging some kind of brain injury.
14: I'm not here because I want anyone to feel sorry for me. I'm here because what happened changed my life.
13: And sadly, Brad, it was last month, a family of Christopher Hawley, they settled a wrongful death lawsuit. They say that their 22-year-old son died of blunt head trauma a day after he rode the X2 with his brother. And his brother, Brad, described the ride as violent.
11: Yeah, Six Flags not admitting any responsibility as part of that settlement. Presumably, these rides have been inspected many, many times over the years. They have to be licensed by state authorities. That also is because, though, when you're talking about roller coasters that are this tall, that go this fast, you do want to be absolutely sure it's not just about being thrilling, but also safe. Kanan Whitworth there at Six Flags in Southern California right now. Thank you.
13: Yeah, you got it, Brad.
11: And one last thing. After two decades, McDonald's is finally ready to pass go again, and it's giving away a lot more than $200. Back in the 1990s, there was this absolute craze as McDonald's struck up this partnership with Hasbro, the maker of Monopoly.
16: Everything's gone deluxe at McDonald's with the deluxe Monopoly game and the grown-up taste of the Arch Deluxe. 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
17: I want a car!
11: Customers would get little Monopoly boards, and then on McDonald's food packaging, they could peel away this little sticker with a Monopoly property. Baltic Avenue, Atlantic Avenue, a railroad. If you got certain combinations, you could get prizes. In some cases, up to $1 million. But this all came crashing to a halt in the U.S. 25 years ago when authorities

0: realized a lot of these winning pieces were being cashed in by people who somehow knew each other.
1: From 1989 to 2001, there were almost no legitimate million-dollar winners.
0: There was a whole HBO documentary about this. Eventually, an employee of the company running the promotion admitted to stealing the most valuable stickers and giving them to close friends.
1: I'm hearing the name Uncle Jerry thrown around on the phone.
2: He started focusing more on trying to figure out who he was.
0: At one point, he started selling them to the Columbo crime family. Jerry Columbo actually appeared in a McDonald's commercial for his big win.
3: Jerry Columbo won a Dodge Viper, and there are two $1 million prizes left. With millions of prizes left, you could be next.
0: Well, now the game has returned, with a different promotion company printing the stickers. But there are other changes, too. There is still a chance to win a car. This time it's a Jeep Cherokee. There are still stickers that will win you food, despite complaints from the UK that McDonald's was incentivizing supersizing its portions to the point where it became a danger to public health. But this time around, if you peel off a sticker that says Chance, you can check online to see if that Chance card gives you one of several special prizes, including $50,000 to put on a down payment on a house, or $50,000 specifically to pay down your student debt. Which to me kind of shows the starkest difference between then and now. In 1995, $50,000 could put you through all 4 years of most private American colleges. Nowadays, that'll barely buy you a couple semesters. Housing? Well, for many Americans, Monopoly practically invented the concept of a housing shortage. But even if you adjusted for inflation 20 years ago, homes are still twice as difficult for the average American to afford. For all the nostalgia around the board game itself, Monopoly is many kids' first introduction to just how cruel capitalism can be. You never felt like you're drowning until you owe your sibling rent that you just can't afford, while in the back of your mind you remember, oh, the mortgage is coming due. What about my utilities? So nowadays, what's more American, perhaps, than buying a Big Mac for the chance to pay down some debt? Like, I was excited because, hey, nostalgia. Then I heard about these prizes, and I was like, now I'm just sadder after hearing that. I guess everyone ends Monopoly furious anyway, so maybe just poetic justice here. All right, that'll do it for us. Thank you so much for listening to Start Here Weekend from ABC News. Start Here Weekend is produced by Aaron Ferrer, Emily Schutz, Jen Newman, and Anthony Ali. Ariel Chester is our social media producer. Josh Cohen is director of podcast programming. I'm our managing editor. Thanks to John Newman, Tara Gimbel, Eamon McNiff, and Katie Dendos. 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I'm Brad Milkey. 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
10: From ABC News, I'm Wayne Cabot. U.S. and British authorities are investigating whether Iran may be behind the arrests today of five people inside three suspicious vans seen driving towards a U.K. military base housing U.S. bombers.
11: Investigators pouring over these white vans near a major airbase, now at the center of a suspected terror plot. Armed police officers swarming the area around RAF Fairford, the military base 90 minutes outside London, where the US has been launching operations against Iran.
12: Police received a call relating to three suspicious vehicles traveling towards RAF Fairford.
11: Five men are now under arrest for suspicion of preparing a terrorist act, the alleged plot thwarted by a member of the public.
10: A tip, says ABC News foreign correspondent Lama Hassan in London. No comment from Iran, which has said in the past that a base used to attack its territory is a legitimate target. Iran does claim to have captured an American underwater drone in the Strait of Hormuz. No comment from U.S. officials on that. President Trump claiming tonight that oil is again flowing through the strait more than before the war, he says. Ever hear of something called volcanic hail? Well, check this out from ABC's Jacqueline Lee in Hawaii.
13: Hurricane Nolo battering Hawaii with winds, waves, and more than a foot of rain, leaving behind the threat of mudslides. The mayor of Hawaii County supervising emergency operations.
14: You know, one slide is wind patterns, the other slide is rain. We've even got a slide for the volcanic activity.
13: Hawaii now also on high alert after new rumblings from the Kilauea volcano. Officials worried all weekend that if volcanic hail or tephra were to erupt, it would spread with the winds from Nolo.
10: One person died in the East Coast nor'easter, which is still swirling outer bands as far west as Pittsburgh. Heavy rain again hitting the Jersey Shore. So much water on Long Beach Island that a shark was seen swimming up a driveway. 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
10: A criminal investigation is being reopened into a student's report of being raped by 7 frat brothers at Cornell University. She says the university didn't take her seriously when she reported this 2 years ago, so she's suing now. A lawsuit that has the attention of the prosecutors. Here's ABC's Olivia Rubin.
16: A new lawsuit from a former student identified only as Jane Doe, accusing the Ivy League University of failing to protect her from a brutal October 2024 assault, claiming multiple fraternity members drugged, sexually assaulted, and raped her at the Chi Phi fraternity house. No criminal charges were filed. The DA telling me it's because Jane Doe's 2024 statement was dramatically different and, quote, did not allege that she was drugged, nor did it allege that she did not consent to the events.
10: Today, Pope Leo met with 7 survivors of clergy sex abuse in France, one saying afterwards, "We felt this was a pope who was authentically listening." American cattle ranchers say ICE raids are causing a worker shortage for them.
17: Cattlemen's groups in Texas, Oklahoma, and Kansas are speaking out about ICE raids, writing in a joint statement that ICE operations are having a massive chilling effect on legal, documented workers, warning, quote, these types of disruptions will lead to higher beef prices for consumers.
10: ABC Stephen Portnoy. At the VMAs tonight, Lisa wins Best Pop Video, and Nirvana wins the Video Vanguard Award. Wayne Cabot, ABC News.
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18: The Legacy Retirement. Take a look under your bed. Find stuff under there? What about jobs? No? Now try your basement. There's a pair of overalls that overall you're not so into anymore. A perfectly good laptop that hasn't sat in your lap in months. And even more stuff, but still no jobs? Well, you really have both. See, stuff is defined as household articles considered as a group. Sometimes this stuff is no longer needed. Wait, no longer needed? That can't be right. Because remember those jobs you were looking for? Those are really needed, and they're the stuff inside your stuff. Even inside that winter coat that moved with you to Phoenix. Our job is to

Over 2,000 years ago, I walked this earth, teaching, healing, inspiring, and preparing to make the ultimate sacrifice. For God so loved the world that He gave His only begotten Son, that whoever believes in Him shall not perish, but have eternal life. What if today you and I could talk voice to voice, and you could ask me anything? You are listening to the Jesus Christ Show.

0: It is the Jesus Christ Show. I am your holy host. Happy to be with you this Sunday, as I'm with you every single Sunday, right here answering your questions and talking about things that truly matter in life and, of course, the afterlife. I encourage you to be bold and brave. Go to the phone with your theology question or life situation question anywhere in the U.S. of A. Dial 800-520-1534. That's 800-520-1534.
1: Fight the good fight. 1 Timothy 6:12 says, fight the good fight of faith. Lay hold on eternal life. You know, having a good focus is important, knowing what the prize is in any given situation, what your goal is, what you're shooting for. But in this verse, that phrase, fight the good fight of faith. How many times have you heard the term fight the good faith or fight the good fight when somebody is up against negativity or evil or something that is counter to the will of God? Now, it may be guised in something that looks secular, but really all fights against good and evil, right and wrong, justice and injustice, are fights for God. And in this verse, it reminds you that it's a fight of faith, that it will be a continual fight. Remember, in Scripture, you're asked to be a living sacrifice. So this is a daily battle, fighting this fight. Well, I want you to think about that concept and allow it to permeate who you are and find out how you are to be the best fighter you can be. Now, it's not about fighting with sticks or stones or fighting with swords or guns. This battle that it's talking about in Scripture is a spiritual one. And you need to know what it takes to be that spiritual fighter and what your enemies look like, sound like, feel like.

You see, if you were a championship boxer, a fighter, you would be fit. You'd be in shape. You'd be healthy, right? So if you're going to fight the good fight, you need to be spiritually fit, spiritually in shape, spiritually healthy. This is not really any different than being physically fit or physically in shape or physically healthy. There are similar rules in both. This can only be obtained with effort, the same way it does in the physical world. You strengthen your muscles by giving time to them, by focusing on them, by working out. In 1 Timothy 4:7, it says, and I'm going to abbreviate this a little bit, on the other hand, discipline yourself for the purpose of godliness. So this discipline that you would normally use maybe for your physical strength now is to be used for the purpose of godliness, honing, strengthening, guiding, and building your spiritual muscles. Goes on to say, for bodily discipline is only of little profit, but godliness is profitable for all things, since it holds promise for the present life and also for the life to come. Working out and strengthening your body is a wonderful thing. Being healthy physically is a wonderful thing. But it means nothing if you're spiritually unfit, if you're spiritually out of shape or spiritually unhealthy. So when Scripture calls you to fight the good fight of faith, and you prepare yourself like a fighter, you spend time, push yourself with effort to discipline yourself for the purpose of godliness. You don't want to grow weary or sluggish or weighed down, atrophied by not participating in the things of God, by not reading Scripture, by not praying, by not spending time in God's house with God's people. Hebrews 6:11 says, and we desire that which each one of you show the same diligence so as to realize the full assurance of hope until the end, so that you will not be sluggish, but imitators of those through faith and patience inherit the promise. You know, that term, imitator, in this case, imitators of those who through faith and patience inherit the promise. When you first start working out physically, sticking to the concept of this fighter, the first thing you do, just like when you were a child, is to imitate, to mimic. You look at what's being done and you try and mimic it at first, and then you slowly start to understand it, consume more information, and apply it to your life. But to imitate, to look, to take guidance from those around you who are older in the faith or stronger to help guide you. The Bible is not just a book of bumper sticker thoughts or really nice thoughts. It's a guide. I want you to see how the disciples acted, the early apostles acted, the early church acted. I want you to be able to mimic these things as you do the good godly people in your life now. You're called to that. This will truly give you strength. All these things, both physically and spiritually, can only be obtained with effort. Titus 3:8 says, this is a trustworthy statement. It goes on to say, those of you who have believed God will be careful to engage in good deeds. These things are good and profitable for men. To practice good things,
to engage with people in a good way, in a godly way, gives you strength. To spend time in Scripture, reading, to pray, these things build spiritual strength. Philippians 4:8, finally, brethren, whatever is true, whatever is honorable, whatever is right, whatever is pure, whatever is lovely, whatever is of good repute, if there is any excellence, and if anything worthy of praise, dwell on these things. The things you have learned and received and heard and seen in me, practice these things, and the God of peace will be with you. Hear what's being said here. It's this list is the nutrients of a healthy spiritual life. These are the guidelines to understanding how to build your spiritual muscles, to fight that good fight of faith, as it says in 1 Timothy 6:12. And how wonderful it is, as you look through this list, to help guide you through everyday life, practicing these things, those things that are pure, that are right, that are lovely, that are of good repute, that are excellent, that are worthy of praise. Dwell on these things. This is where you should live. This is what you should consume, participate in, exude every day. And interestingly enough, it goes back to that concept of watching and learning. As it says, the things you have learned and received and have heard and seen in me, practice these things, and the God of peace will be with you. So once again, to mimic, to look, to imitate at the beginning, to act as the other people that you trust, that you love, that you know love God and seek God's will act. And in the process of doing that, you learn, you build your spiritual muscles, and you become that person that God wants you to be.

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7: When trouble is in my way, I can't tell my night from day. I'm tossed from side to side, like a ship on a raging tide. I don't worry and I don't fret, God will never fail me yet. Trouble's coming from time to time, but that's all right.

0: children, everything that he had was gone. But Job in his despair, he knew that God still cared. Sleepless days.
1: It is the Jesus Christ Show. I am your holy host. Happy to be with you this Sunday, as I am with you every single Sunday, right here answering your questions and talking about the things that truly matter in life, and of course the afterlife. I encourage you to be bold and brave and go to the phone with your theology question or life situation question anywhere in the U.S. of A. Dial 800-520-1534. That's 800-520-1534. Fight the good fight of faith. Lay hold on eternal life, says 1 Timothy 6:12. We've learned that if you are to be like a championship boxer, but in the spiritual realm, that you have to give effort. You have to participate. You have to read scripture and be in the house of God and spend time with God's people. Have time of prayer. To do good things. Like in Philippians 4:8, to focus on the things that are godly, whatever is right, pure, lovely, of good repute. If it's excellent, if it's worthy of praise, then these are the things that you should be focusing on. They will build your strength. But also, if you were a championship boxer, you would protect where you were most vulnerable. And as a believer, you need to know where those places lie, where you're vulnerable, where the enemy will want to poke at you. And for a believer, vulnerability lies in temptation, false teachings,

execution. And you need to remind yourself of that. Temptation, for instance. James 1:2 says, consider it all joy, my brethren, when you encounter various trials, knowing that the testing of your faith produces endurance. More athletic type terms in Scripture, endurance. And let endurance have its perfect result, so that you may be perfect and complete, lacking in nothing. The key of dealing with temptation and those trials that fall upon you is that endurance. Going back continually to your faith to build strength. False teachings. Matthew 7:15 says, beware of the false prophets who come to you in sheep's clothing, but inwardly are ravenous wolves. We tell you over and over on this program, to test all things, hold fast to that which is true. Yes, this show included. Always, always test. Doesn't mean that your pastors, that ministers, that people won't make mistakes. But there's a difference between mistakes and outright rebelliousness or the passing on of heresy or false doctrine. Persecution. Hebrews 12:3 says, for consider him who has endured such hostility by sinners against himself, capital H there, so that you will not grow weary and lose heart. You have not yet resisted to the point of shedding blood in your striving against me or against sin. So in this, it reminds you that God sent me so that I could endure things in a way that you never will, and to use that as your standard. And finally, as Romans 1:16 says, never be ashamed of your faith.

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2: Here's a look at Lincoln's first forecast. Lows level off around 62. Tonight, under mainly cloudy skies, winds out of the east, around 5 miles an hour. Cloudy skies expected. Tomorrow, daytime highs approaching 72. Lows dip down to about 64. Tomorrow night, partly cloudy skies. I'm weatherology meteorologist Ray Miller on KFOR-FM 101.5 and 1240 AM. 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
8: 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KFOR.

0: the Jesus Christ Show. I am your holy host. Happy to be with you this Sunday, as I am with you every single Sunday right here, answering your questions and talking about the things that truly matter in life, and of course, the afterlife. I encourage you to be bold and brave and go to the phone with your theology question, dealing with God, religion, spirituality, different views, whatever it may be. And also, if you're going through something in life, we call them life situations. I'm happy to talk to you as well. Anywhere in the U.S. of A, dial 800-520-1534. That's 800-520-1534. Kathy, welcome to the Jesus Christ Show.
1: Good morning. Thank you so much.
0: My pleasure. How can I help you?
1: I have a very frustrating life situation going on. It's been happening for several years, and it came to a very scary head last night. I have a 15-year-old daughter. My husband and I have a 15-year-old daughter. She's the youngest of our three children. Mm-hmm. She has an ongoing issue with noise sensitivity, particularly eating noises. Mm-hmm. And whenever her father eats, she feels the need to tell him to stop eating in a certain way, and then she just almost goes into like a tornado spin where her mind she just can't control herself. She's got to put earplugs in. Last night, it happened again, and my husband just couldn't take it anymore, and he started yelling back at her and telling her she was evil and that he wants her out of the house, and I just don't know. I think I feel at this point we have to figure out either how to live

0: together or we have to separate. And I don't know what I'm missing here.
1: Well, she's sick. Have you taken her to a doctor?
0: No, that's what I'm. That's what we've been talking about. Is I've had her checked by an audiologist.
1: Mm-hmm.
0: But the other two suggestions I've had is one said that put her through hypnosis, and another said to get her on anti-anxiety medication. And I'm not sure if that's the right direction or not. We're believers, we're Christians, and mm-hmm. I just don't know if I should medicate my child or hypnotize her.
1: Well, you do medicate your child. You medicate your child with aspirin. You medicate your child with all kinds of medication. It depends. You want to do it with the right medication and not the wrong medication. I think that it's very easy when someone breaks their arm to say, medicate. When it comes to the mind and some of the issues that take place there, I think people get very scared, and you should be. But so let's look at this a little bit more reasonably. Hypnosis does have some value, and it can, and it's not witchcraft, and it's not hocus pocus. There are some great studies that go along with hypnosis, and there's power in some of it, but it's really about finding the right hypnotist, somebody who really knows what they're doing. And it's really relaxing somebody and getting them in a state of relaxation to be able to kind of diagnose and figure out some things. Not in the medical sense, and I want to separate those things greatly, because there is some quackery and silliness in hypnosis as well. But the process of taking somebody and allowing them to get into a relaxed state and to find out the maybe cause of the issue and things like that, there is some value in that. But again, it's based on the quality of the hypnotist. Having said that, you need a medical doctor to look at these things and find out. It sounds like you're describing anxiety when you say she goes into a whirlwind. She's starting to build up anxiousness and then full-blown maybe a anxiety attack?
0: Yes, that's what I think we finally pinpointed on, that she has extreme amounts of anxiety with school and her sport and just being a teenager in this very hectic world today with the demands that put on them to excel and be ready for college. And just, I almost feel like sometimes I just want to check her out of school and give her a break to regroup, but I just don't know what the right direction to go is.
1: Yeah, it's very scary because it seems like a silly problem in some aspects, but it's really not. It's quite serious. And does this happen every time they eat together?
0: 90% of the time. Now, interestingly, her brother took her out to dinner when he was home from college, and he had a really long talk with her, and she didn't make any comments or get upset about his eating noises at all. It seems to mostly be her dad.
1: Has she had a decent, other than this, has she had a decent relationship with him?
0: Well, it's been rocky over the years. So, and partly, I would say a majority of it because of the way he eats. And she just gets upset with people that talk with their mouth full and make loud noises. That's why we had her to an audiologist, because we thought, well, maybe she's got some kind of a connection problem.
1: And they gave her thumbs up and everything was fine?
0: Yeah, everything was fine. She has very, very strong hearing. She's a musician and it really helps her with her music, but it makes family life very challenging.
1: Okay. And is there some sort of out of the norm strangeness with your husband's eating?
0: He likes to make a lot of noise. He has some nasal problems, which makes the noises very loud. And he tries his best, but he just likes to eat loudly.
1: Okay.
0: He enjoys it.
1: Okay.
0: He won't stop. She won't change his behavior because she asks him to. Either he can't or he won't. But
1: is he a big man?
0: No, he's really not. He's very normal size. He just has this history of nasal problems that make it hard to breathe and eat at the same time.
1: Any other medical problems?
0: No, nothing out of the ordinary, no.
1: Okay, nothing she'd be worried about? with him.
0: No, I don't. You know, that's interesting. I've never thought about that. I don't think she's worried about any of his. He had been a heavy drinker for several years and stopped about 3 years ago. And there was a lot of anxiety around the drinking.
1: Okay. Did he ever hurt anybody in the house, or when his drinking days, did it ever manifest in a way that would cause fear?
0: Yeah, he didn't. His behavior did cause a great amount of fear at that time.
1: Okay.
0: For all of us, in many different aspects, driving, being around him. But he conquered that and very vigilantly conquered it. But I think that there's a lot of still fear.
1: Sounds like it. And Kathy, does your daughter react to anybody else's eating, yours included?
0: She does react to mouth noises I make with anything, drinking coffee but not as violently as with her dad. She does react to most everybody's mouth noises except for at school, and her brother's got her under control, her older brother.
1: I wonder why at school.
0: Exactly. I wonder why, too. Because maybe it's the peer pressure there. If she says something, someone will think she's weird. So she does. She lets her hair down at home and seems to feel relaxed enough around us to try to control us.
1: Well, that's an interesting use of the word control.
0: Yeah, it's a control thing. We feel part of it is a control thing, and part of it is her ideology.
1: Yeah, I think there's a bunch going on, and I'm going to recommend that you find a third party to go to and explain some of these issues, whether it starts with counseling or what have you. Like you, I'm not a fan of people throwing medications at it. However, you have to know that there are the body is chemistry, and there are times where chemistry is thrown off. I find some curiosities in here as to timing and what sets it off. And usually with anxiety, there are triggers of sorts. And, this program's focus is not about the physicality or any of the psychology of it as much as it is about the spirituality of it. And a lot of times the emotions get tied up into spirituality. And so you see some patterns, the way she reacts in certain areas over certain things, and there's some question of some of the spirituality there, some of the things that were going on in the home prior. When she does have one of these attacks and it goes full bore, does she have to get up and leave? Does she scream? How does she manifest that anxiety?
0: She screams at people to stop. And finally, we just have to tell her to remove herself from the room. Because there's no resolution at that moment. She has to separate herself from the trigger.
1: Yes, but that would be the human thing to do, don't you think? If something was bothering you, you'd get up and move.
0: Right, exactly. Why doesn't she just automatically remove herself from the room? It's almost like she wants us to feel her wrath.
1: Yeah, there's a little bit of a power play in there, and which. I wonder if there was something that preceded. These started how long ago?
0: Well, probably half her lifetime ago, 7, 8 years old, and getting progressively worse as she's gotten older.
1: Is anything traumatic that happened to her around that time?
0: The drinking was pretty heavy at that time.
1: Yeah, I would. I think that there's some major unraveling that you have to do with a third party. You need a professional to step in, and preferably with the three of you together and then the three of you separately, and pull some of this apart, because it's fairly aggressive. And I think that your husband, although he's frustrated, and I'm sure you are as well, that there's more to it than that. And
0: do you think that she's been... permanently damaged by my husband calling her evil?
1: No, I think people recognize the difference between pain and anger. I wouldn't recommend him continuing to do that. He's doing it to hurt her because she's hurting him.
0: Okay.
1: He's responding in kind, and as the adult, he's got to find a different way, as frustrated as he is, and I understand the frustration, truly. That's that beating up on the 15-year-old verbally is not going to help the situation. But something in there is a trigger, and something happened around that time, but bigger than what we have time for here. But I'm hoping maybe I can inspire you to go get that help and look into it, not just throw drugs at it for the sake of throwing drugs at it, but to understand it and maybe pull it apart a little bit and see if you guys all can't come to an understanding with it. One, to take her power away a little bit and put you guys in the driver's seat. Otherwise, the whole house will be controlled by her and this particular issue.
0: Bless you. Thank you very much.
1: I bless you. And I believe that if you do it and move in that process and move forward in that, that God will continue to be there with you and bring you some light in that pretty dark situation.
0: Thank you.

0: The Jesus Christ Show. I am your holy host. Happy to be with you this Sunday, as I'm with you every single Sunday right here, answering your questions and talking about the things that truly matter in life and, of course, the afterlife. I encourage you to be bold and brave and go to the phone with your theology question or life situation question anywhere in the U.S. of A. Dial 800-520-1534. That's 800-520-1534. Wayne, welcome to the Jesus Christ Show.
1: Thank you very much for taking my call. I need your guidance.
0: Yes.
1: I'm somewhat mixed up on the most respectful way in God's eyes for us to pray for something that's very critical to us. And should we pray continuously on a subject day to day, continuing to beg for what we hope his answer will be? Or is it most respectful to God to pray for a subject once, knowing in his power that he has heard us, and then each day praise him for his power and the ability to answer that prayer and give him credit in advance that he's going to answer it? Which of those two approaches would God respect the most? And the second part of my question is, if I may, is a clarification on 2 Chronicles 7:14. But if you'd like, we'd do the first part.
0: Yes, because of time, as we're up against the clock, I'd like to focus on prayer. And I think that your question was eloquent and important. And I think there's a lot of confusion. It even came up earlier in the program about prayer. In Thessalonians, 1 Thessalonians 5:15 and 18, it talks about praying without ceasing. But that the word there is like an incessant cough, that it's just supposed to to be continually in the state of prayer, not so much like a mantra or something like that, which is not a biblical prayer. However, to pray for something over and over again, there's nothing wrong with it. I like the way you put it, though. As if you trust God and you lift it up once and you ask only once and you know it will be done or not done and explained. But prayer is not for God in that sense. It's for you. It's for the process of learning that you need. And to pray it for something, like to pray for peace and a healing or things like that over and over again, is quite all right. Nothing wrong for a continual prayer, for that to be always on your tongue when you are in prayer. It's not that you're not trusting God. But keep in mind that the power, Christians often say there's power in prayer, and they're wrong. There is not power in prayer. There's power in who you pray to. It's like saying there's power in telephones, because you can call the police. So keep that in mind. Your prayers are about praying to God for God's will. That's the most important prayer, not your will.

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8: From ABC News, I'm Wayne Cabot. Iran is suspected in a possible terror plot involving five men caught Sunday in the United Kingdom, driving toward a Royal Air Force base that houses U.S. bombers.
9: President Trump praising the arrests, saying they thwarted a big attack.
10: We had them under investigation. They were looking to do big damage.
9: The airbase now on lockdown. The threat level raised to Delta, the highest alert level.
8: ABC's Lama Hassan in London. President Trump claims that more oil is flowing now through the Strait of Hormuz than before the war, and that better days are ahead. ABC Stephen Portnoy.
11: Nationwide, GasBuddy says Americans are paying an average $4.45, about $1.50 more than at the start of the Iran war. President Trump again arguing prices will soon fall.
10: Oil will come dropping down as soon as Iran gives up, as soon as the war is over, which will be soon.
11: But Trump this weekend rejecting a deal offered by Iran to reopen the Strait of Hormuz if the U.S. again signs on to the terms of this summer's short-lived ceasefire.
8: Like a tourist who doesn't want to leave, a slow, sprawling nor'easter continues to soak the Jersey Shore, Governor Mikey Sherrill.
12: Dozens of people have evacuated from their homes due to flooding, and dozens more were rescued from cars and flooded roadways.
8: Also soaked Hawaii from another hurricane, Nolo, in Hilo, ABC's Jacqueline Lee.
13: National Guard troops already rescuing some residents. And while the Big Island avoided a direct hit, Nolo churned off the coast for 36 hours. And the threat from that much rain remains, especially after Hurricane Lala destroyed parts of the island just 6 weeks ago.
8: Taylor Swift got a director award at the VMAs, making her the most awarded, breaking her tie with Beyonce. This weekend's release of Avengers Endgame put it at number one at the box office, 7 years after becoming the second highest grossing film ever. You're listening to ABC News.
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8: There is an inherent dignity that no law or algorithm can eliminate. The Pope talking about the sick, visiting them at a care center, saying prayers at Our Lady of Lourdes on his third day in France. Leo demonstrated his comfort with the language.
3: Jamais pareil rayonnement du paix, du sérénité et du joie.
8: Leo also meeting with survivors of clergy sex abuse, one saying afterwards, we felt this was a pope who was authentically listening. Former pastor Caleb Flynn, an American Idol contestant, is due back in court in the morning in his murder trial in Ohio. He denies killing his wife, but prosecutors had his mistress read texts he sent her. Here's ABC News legal contributor Brian Buckmeyer.
15: The mistress isn't going to be a witness that tells the jury whether or not Caleb Flynn, in fact, did kill his wife and covered it up. But she's a big part of the motivation for why he did that. Reading thousands of text messages, talking about wanting to kill his wife, and the frustration and anger that he shared with his mistress about what his intent or what he wanted to do with his life, namely killing his wife and moving along with her.
8: Before it became the White House briefing room in the 70s, the space was the White House pool, and President Trump is now appearing to call for the pool to be restored. It was Nixon who drained it. Wayne Cabot, ABC News.
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Over 2,000 years ago, I walked this earth, teaching, healing, inspiring, and preparing to make the ultimate sacrifice. 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What if today you and I could talk voice to voice, and you could ask me anything? 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

0: 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I am your holy host. Happy to be with you this Sunday, as I am with you every single Sunday, right here, answering your questions and talking, giving you answers about the things that matter in life and the afterlife. 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
1: Good morning.
0: Hi, how can I help you?
1: I'm calling because I have not been in a relationship for many years out of choice. I was in a bad marriage, and we had a young daughter, and there was too much drama and trauma for me to bring into my daughter's life another man, so I waited. And it's been 16 years before I started to date, found someone who I felt was completely wonderful for me. We started slowly and worked into having an exclusive relationship. We talked about it, and he said he didn't want to, you know, bring any complications into the relationship. Let's see how this works. Move from here. So we continued to date, and things have been wonderful. And now I find out that he's got another woman in another country that he frequents.
0: Okay.
1: And I've been moving in this direction that I thought we had establishing a relationship, and I'm in a relationship, and I feel that he is, but I'm sharing him. And it hurts. It hurts so badly.
0: Why are you still in the relationship?
1: I still think that he's wonderful. I still think the relationship could have potential.
0: Why would you were so smart by doing it the way you did it. You put your child first, and you made decisions, and you committed yourself to that child and to raising them. And then you found a man, and he's not right. He isn't committed to you. Why would you be committed to him?
1: Well, at this point, I'm not. I just want to be.
0: But that's silliness.
1: I'm not committed to him because there's no commitment.
0: But your heart is. You keep wanting to be with him when he has told you that he doesn't want to be with you. Why would you want someone like that? Do you feel that there's only one person for you?
1: No, I don't.
0: Okay, so move on. You're so strong and committed to those principles of raising the children, all these types of things.

0: Why would you sell yourself short?
1: That's what I want to know.
0: No, don't do that. There's no... I realize when you go and you give that length of time to something, and you know, you figure, okay, now I've done my commitment to my child, and I've raised them, and that was wonderful of you, and completely in tune with Scripture saying being a living sacrifice. It's not about you; it's about your commitment. Your commitment was to your child, and you did that. But why settle now? You didn't settle then. And if he's not dedicated to you, I realize the emotional ramifications, and I know how it tosses and turns in your tummy, and you feel like, well, you just want to win at this point. You want them to love you, and you want all this. But if they're separated, if they're, you know, kind of bifurcated down the line with one woman over here, another woman over here, there's no love there. There's no dedication there. There's certainly no commitment.
1: He's asked me to wait 4 seasons.
0: Why? But for what?
1: He has a different pattern in life than I had, and he was involved in a marriage for 30-some-odd years and had just met me soon after the marriage broke up. So...
0: And?
1: I felt that he should have a right to be able to feel who he is without having a committed relationship, and...
0: What does that mean? You know, what, he's going to go sow his oats?
1: At least figure it out.
0: Well, certainly.
1: I had time to figure it out.
0: Certainly.
1: And I'm still figuring it out.
0: Which means that he's not available. He was never available, and you shouldn't have gotten involved with him. Because just because there's this attitude that if somebody doesn't have a mate, they're available. And that's just not the truth. There's more to it than not having a mate. So that's the least of your concerns. That somebody has to be emotionally available, intellectually available, spiritually available. And everyone just looks for physically available. And he's not ready. He was never ready. And you got involved with somebody who wasn't ready. He might as well have been married.
1: I get it. I just needed to hear it.
0: Yeah, why sell yourself short? I hate to see you truly commit yourself and dedicate yourself so much to doing the right thing and then throw it all away afterwards just to expedite a process. Don't sell yourself short. Don't settle. Because the clock in your head is ticking, and you want it, and you want it now.
1: Yeah, that's my problem. I do want it now, and I waited a long time, and I've waited a long time before, and I still made wrong choices, and I keep asking for direction, and...
0: Oh, you know the direction. You know the direction. You knew the direction when, you knew the right thing to do when you were raising your child, didn't you?
1: Absolutely.
0: Okay, well, what was the difference?
1: There is no difference.
0: No, it's just that people tend to, when it comes to their children, thank God, the majority of the time will feel in their heart that dedication is important, and they'll do it when they're doing things right. But when it comes to yourself, you're always willing and ready to cut corners. Go, well... Maybe I'll just do this, or I'll take him. He's right now. I've waited a long time. Well, you didn't wait a long time for the wrong situation. You waited a long time for the right situation. And don't cut yourself short. It's so easy. And then you get caught up in the emotion. Now the emotion's sitting in your stomach, and oh, well, I like the way he does this, or I like this, or I miss this. And now you've got all that jumbled up inside you, and it makes it more difficult to pull away. But truthfully, he's not ready. He is not available. Might as well be married.

0: So move on and look for somebody that suits you totally. You're not some sort of victim. You have decided you are in the best seat possible. You've chosen to wait. So choose to wait a little longer to find the man that's best for you.
1: Well, it's simple enough.
0: You've done it before. You're smart. Don't turn off your brain just because your heart's getting so loud right now.
1: Well, my brain isn't turned off. I'm just not listening to it.
0: Yeah, well, might as well be turned off then, right?
1: Thank you.
0: You're very welcome, but your head and your heart and the combination have treated you very well, Jenna. And continue to listen to them. Because that was great sacrifice, great commitment, and great dedication that you showed your child. You raised your daughter instead of having a life that you may have expected. And you do deserve to enjoy someone, be committed to someone, and have them committed to you. That's a wonderful thing. So don't sell it short. Don't just run out and grab the first guy. I think this is going to be great.

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0: It is the Jesus Christ Show. I am your holy host. Happy to be with you this Sunday, as I am happy to be with you every single Sunday right here, answering your questions and talking about the things that truly matter in life and, of course, the afterlife. 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Or if you're going through something in life, we call them life situations, I'd love to hear from you as well. 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
1: Kurt, welcome to the Jesus Christ Show.
2: Oh, hi. Blessings to you this morning.
1: Thank you.
2: I really enjoy the show.
1: I appreciate it.
2: I had a question in Matthew 5:17, where Jesus says he comes not to destroy, but to fulfill the law and the prophets, and that not one jot or tittle would pass away, until that's completed. So I guess I was curious if maybe you could help me understand that.
1: Sure. Well, of course, the jot and tittle really are about the smallest characters in the Hebrew language. So think of it more like the dotting of an I or the crossing of a T. So that's to amplify the fact that nothing is to be taken away from the law and the prophets. Nothing. The fulfillment is that you had people, imperfect people, that we're trying to achieve perfection through the law. And it wasn't possible, especially by the time I came. By the time I came, the statements I made were you've heard that to take a life is wrong. I say that if you even think about it in your head, you've already done it. So I expanded on that to explain that nobody was going to ever fulfill the law. They couldn't by the true standard of God. So when I said that I came to fulfill it and not to abolish it, is to say that I came to be perfection, to be the only one that could fulfill the law and to walk in the lines of the law and therefore be the ultimate sacrifice that would fulfill it. So there was no human being that could fulfill the law. They were continually doing sacrifices for that purpose as well, because the law wasn't being fulfilled. But that I could fulfill it both in life and by example, and I could also be the sacrifice as well. So that's what it means. But it wasn't about abolishing it or anything.

0: like that. It was that it was it was being fulfilled through me in that sense.
1: Well, maybe that's where some of the confusion lies is when you said abolish. I mean, the law and the prophets, the old covenant wasn't abolished. So I guess the question is how, when it comes to obedience of the word, we follow the entire Bible, Old and New Testament.
0: Indeed.
1: So, but sometimes it gets missed. Like some people say that, oh, well, we don't have to follow the Old Testament because it's been, abolished. And that's kind of confusing. So, but what to be obedient to the word when it comes to the Old Testament, when it comes to, there's a lot about the festivals. When we go back to look at the time of Jesus, he followed Judaism. He was an obedient Jew, and all the apostles were Jews, and they were obedient as well. And then when it comes to Paul, there was even some question as whether Paul was telling believers not to follow, the law or the Torah. And he was actually, I guess there was he was brought back to the council in Jerusalem for that question. And then he even went, to the temple and completed a Nazirite vow.
0: Well, that does complicate things a little bit. I want to simplify them, especially for the sake of time. I will say this:
1: okay.
0: Back in the old days, you used to have to crank up the car by hand, and now you turn a key. It's the exact same system; it's just done differently. So the fulfillment of the crank is in the key. The fulfillment of the law is in me.

0: Here's a look at Lincoln's first forecast. Lows level off around 62 tonight under mainly cloudy skies. Winds out of the east around 5 miles an hour. Cloudy skies expected tomorrow. Daytime highs approaching 72. Lows dip down to about 64 tomorrow night. Partly cloudy skies. I'm weatherology meteorologist Ray Miller on KFOR-FM 101.5 and 1240 AM. Online at KFORnow.com. Currently, it's 71 degrees.
1: You know that first chilling...
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9: There's a man going around taking names, and he decides who to free and who to blame. Everybody won't be treated all the same. There'll be a golden ladder reaching down when the man comes around. The hairs on your arm will stand up at the terror in each sip and in each suck. Will you partake of that last offered cup or disappear into the potter's ground? When comes around. Hear the trumpets, hear
10: it
9: the
10: is
9: pipers.
10: The Jesus Christ Show. I am your holy host. Happy to be with you this Sunday, as I am with you every single Sunday right here, answering your questions and talking about the things that truly matter in life, and of course the afterlife. I'd love to hear from you if you have a theology question or life situation question anywhere in the U.S. of A. Dial 800-520-1534. That's 800-520-1534. Grant, welcome to the Jesus Christ Show.
11: Hello, Jesus. How are you?
10: I am well, Grant. And you?
11: I'm doing well, thank you.
10: How can I help you?
11: I had a question for you today about the Trinity.
10: Yes.
11: I've always been a little bit confused on it, just about how it all works together between God, Jesus, and the Holy Spirit.
10: Okay.
11: Because they always seem like separate entities to me. But
10: sure.
11: I know that you're all one.
10: Mm-hmm.
11: And I was hoping that maybe you can give me a better understanding of how the Trinity works.
10: Well, we'll look at that in a second, but you believe in God, right?
11: I do believe in God. I've always been a little bit, I've always had my doubts with religion.
10: Oh, sure. That's different than believing in God, but I understand. You mean organized religion and the structure of it all and the concept of religion?
11: Exactly, yes.
10: Sure. So do you believe in a God that is... omnipotent?
11: I believe in, yes, I do.
10: Okay. So explain omnipotence to me.
11: Do you mean like all powerful?
10: Well, you've got omniscience, you've got, omnipotence, you've got the concept of God being everywhere at once, all these omni attributes, not to put you on the spot in any way, shape, or form, but to look at some of the omni attributes, can you fully comprehend something or someone that can be everywhere at once?
11: I would like to believe that, you know, God is everywhere all at once at one time.
10: But it's not easy to comprehend, right, as a human?
11: Yes, exactly.
10: Because you are temporal and you have to go from point A to point B to get to point B. God does not. God is at point A and point B. That's difficult to understand, right?
11: Yeah, it is.
10: Okay, the concept of knowing everything. Even with the advent of computers and everything else, they don't know everything, not by any stretch. So even the concept of knowing everything or any of the omni attributes, omnibenevolence, someone who loves constantly, none of the omni attributes are even understandable. But for some reason, people always point to the Trinity as the one that's not understandable. And I find that interesting because really all of the attributes of God are difficult to understand when you put them in a human level. So if you try and put them in a human level, you're going to have a problem. But what I can say is that there are things on this earth that have similarities. Some people will unfortunately go to things like the egg, which is an economic trinity. It's really not a good analogy. They say the shell and then the whites and the yolk, and they're all the egg, but they're all different. That's not, although it's been used, it's problematic because of the fact that not every piece of the egg is the egg. Part of it's the egg shell, part of it's the egg white, and part of it's the yolk. So really, it has to be all simultaneously one and all simultaneously three. The structure of the Trinity that states simply that there's one essence, yet three persons. They share that divine essence, God the Father, God the Son, and God the Holy Spirit. So if you think of something like, there's a couple things. There's a scientific understanding called the triple point of water. And one of the times it takes place is if you're watching a hockey game, somebody's ice skating. As the ice skate goes over the ice, it creates a triple point of water where the water is in its frozen state, it's in a steam or gaseous state, and it's in its liquid state simultaneously as the blade goes over it. And another physical form of that that can be at least sort of understood is the concept of time itself. And although you use a watch, Grant, or you use, you know, the sun going up and down or calendar or anything like that, really time is inseparable. There's no way to separate yesterday, today, and tomorrow per se, because you'd have to separate past, present, and future. You separate them by the sun going up and down, but you're not really separating past, present, and future separately, are you?
11: No.
10: They remain one. They remain one all the time. They remain time, but simultaneously are past, present, and future. They are distinct, and you know they're distinct. This moment just passed, and now we're in a new moment, and now we're going towards a new moment. And yet they're distinct. Past, present, and future are distinct. However, they're always one, non-separated. You can partition them, so you can understand them differently. You can understand the Godhead as the Holy Spirit that woos people to me, the Christ who takes your hand to the Father. You can understand them positionally. You can understand them by the difference of name and or purpose, like you would yesterday, today, and tomorrow, or past, present, and future. However, they're not separate. So there's no separation between past, present, and future ever, nor is, and the total understanding of time is always as one. That's about as close as you'll get to wrapping your head around it, any more than you'll get your head wrapped around being truly being everywhere at once.
11: I never really heard it put that way before. It actually makes a lot of sense when you refer to it that way.
10: Well, I hope so. That's my hope. The thing is I love that you're thinking down that path, Grant. I love that you're asking those questions. Just keep in mind, for fairness, it is interesting that that concept of the Trinity is where people say they don't understand, when all the omni attributes of God are hard to understand, because people look at it anthropomorphically. They are applying human attributes to God or human conditions to God to try and understand them, and the whole purpose is that God is not human, not in that way. Now we can get into Christology and the concept of me walking this earth and all those things, but that's in a bigger understanding. God as being a transcendent is outside of those things. So just kind of mull that around for a while, Grant, and think about it in the big picture. For whatever reason, people put that. I've even heard non-traditional groups that use scripture. Some people might call them cults or what have you. There's such a pejorative put towards that. I think that it can be incredibly divisive rather than coming together and having constructive dialogue about problematic theology. But so there are groups that will say that they don't believe in the Trinity. Now, the Trinity is one of the things you have to believe to be defined as a Christian by traditional standards. So, and one of the arguments is, well, it's too complicated, it's too hard to understand. And that's a silly notion, because there is so many concepts in Scripture when it comes to who God is and the concept of God not having a beginning, a middle, or an ending. That's not something you can comprehend either. God being outside of time, yet working in time, not something that you can comprehend. There's so much to the concept of God that is difficult to understand, not in the sense of an Immanuel Kant who says that you can't know anything about God, not saying that, because, of course, at least if you knew that, you could possibly know more about God. So there are things that you can know about God. There are as much in Scripture that is specifically written out for you to know and to understand God, but it doesn't mean that every attribute of God is going to be obtainable and understandable. And the Trinity is one of those that could be understood to a limit and at least comprehended. There's other parts and things like it in this world that God uses as examples for us to see. But to try and put God in a box and figure it all out, the Trinity or the omni attributes of any kind, really is is a task of futility.

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0: It is the Jesus Christ Show. I am your holy host. Happy to be with you this Sunday, as I am happy to be with you every Sunday right here, answering your questions and talking about the things that truly matter in life, and of course, the afterlife. I encourage you to be bold and brave and go to the phone with your theology question or life situation question anywhere in the U.S. of A. Dial 800-520-1534. 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
1: John, welcome to the Jesus Christ Show.
2: Yeah, hi, thanks. And I have a blessed Sunday to you and the listeners. I want to know what the letters on the cross stands for. I-N-R-I.
1: Okay. I've heard very smart aleck remarks from people saying it means I'm nailed right in. That is not what it means at all.
2: No, I can't believe they will say that.
1: Well, people will say anything to try and be offensive when it comes to faith. But really what it is in 2,000 years ago when somebody was arrested and somebody was prosecuted and nailed to a cross, they'd put the crime would be above the head, nailed to above the head. And

0: in this particular case, you had the same crime or accusation in three different languages. You had it in Hebrew, you had it in Greek, and you had it in Latin. The abbreviation that you see in paintings and the like is actually in, it's in Latin. It's the abbreviation of Latin. And the Latin is Jesus Nazarenus Rex Judaeorum. And in, but in Latin, J's are written as I's and U's as V's. Not like the English version of the J and the U. So in this particular case, you have two I's there that would be J's. So if you think of it as J-N-R-J, then you get Jesus Nazarenus Rex Judaeorum. And that means, translates in English to Jesus of Nazareth, the King of the Jews. So that is, that's what it's from. You can read more about it, John 19:19-22, to get the big picture as to what was going on at the time. Thomas, welcome to the Jesus Christ Show.
1: Yes, sir. Morning.
0: Good morning.
1: For the last year, I've been unemployed, and it's like as a child, I've known that, you know, one day all this would catch up to me, and I find myself at odds. I went back to school. You know, I'm 51. I went back to school and been at it a year, but I find myself at odds with the professors and mainly a lot of things. But then I landed on Timothy, the first when Paul was writing a letter to Timothy, and that word vain jaggling and talking about neither give heed to fables and endless genealogies which minister questions rather than godly edifying, which is in faith. And I think that vain jaggling hits me right on the head.
0: Oh, really? Well, the, it's an interesting word. The word there, mataiologia, is the Greek for, it's for like foolish talk, idle or foolish talk. It doesn't, it's fruitless. It doesn't propel you. It does, it's no, there's no purpose to the dialogue or the discussion.
1: Okay, does that, in a way, though, you know, I've been running away from all this stuff. I've been putting it to the side until now. I've been unemployed. I virtually don't get out that much. I go to school online, and it's all given me time to reflect to what really matters.
0: Excellent. I think that can fit your that your context, certainly, that there is a time where you get caught up in foolish talk and foolish actions, and then it becomes something that's not productive, absolutely, and that you end up spinning your wheels.
1: Now, I've spent my wheels for years, but what I'm saying now is it's coming back to roost where I can, I have to decide what really matters, you know, and not the worldly view, and it's, you know, the way I think, you know, and this vain things like Solomon was talking about, everything is vain.
0: Yeah,
1: it's gotten down to, you know.
0: But there are things that you need to do while you're here. I mean, I understand the difference between, you know,
1: well,
0: secular and worldly, but there are things. People need to be practical about their way of life, and you do as well, Thomas. There are raking the leaves glorifies God. There are practical things that you do every day that glorify God in doing them.
1: But the fact I woke up this morning anger at what I have no idea, you know, because things didn't go my way or just for no reason at all, and that's what I think is really the purpose of being unemployed, having time to really reflect on what matters.
0: Absolutely. Those things become, you'll hear people pray sometimes, Thomas, God, thank you for the things you give me, and more importantly, thank you for the things you take away. And a lot of people don't always see it that way, but Thomas, your attitude to see that, that you've been brought to a particular place so that you're more receptive of a message that God has for you is a great, that's a great revelation. That's a great place to be, Thomas. To look around and say, okay, things may not be exactly the way I want them, may not be perfect for me, and but this is an opportunity for God to teach you something so that you don't go down that path that is vain, that is non-productive, that's only caught up in I've got to make more money or I've got to do more things without that that purpose behind it. And I think you're onto something there, Thomas, and I think you're onto something that is going to be helpful as long as it directs you down a path and you don't use it as an excuse not to do something or not to move forward.

but you use it as insight that God is pointing you in a direction and teaching you something. And there's a lot of people that get to where you are, Thomas, and don't learn a thing. So God bless you.

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12: From ABC News, I'm Wayne Cabot. President Trump says 5 people under arrest in the UK in a possible plot against an airbase that the U.S. uses to attack Iran intended to cause a lot of damage. ABC's Lama Hassan in London.
13: Images obtained by British news outlets appear to show shirtless suspects handcuffed sitting in the road. Bomb disposal robots examining the vans. Police enforcing a 400-yard cordon and evacuating 85 households as a precaution.
12: The Kilauea volcano is rumbling and could erupt into hurricane-force winds now battering Hawaii. County Mayor Kimo Alameda worries about toxic ash.
14: It could shoot as high as 1,000 feet, right? So, and then if there's wind, then that wind pushes that tephra all over to the surrounding communities.
12: Pope Leo leading evening prayers at Lourdes, the Catholic shrine in France.
15: Rassemblés ce soir pour répondre
12: after meeting with survivors of

Over 2,000 years ago, I walked this earth, teaching, healing, inspiring, and preparing to make the ultimate sacrifice. For God so loved the world that he gave his only begotten Son, that whoever believes in him shall not perish, but have eternal life. What if today you and I could talk voice to voice and you could ask me anything? You are listening to the Jesus Christ Show.

0: It is the Jesus Christ Show. I am your holy host. Happy to be with you this Sunday, as I am with you every single Sunday right here, answering your questions and talking about the things that truly matter in life, and of course, the afterlife. I encourage you to be bold and brave and go to the phone with your theology question dealing with God, religion, spirituality, worldviews, the Bible, or if there is something going on in your life. We refer to them as life situations. If things can go from good to bad, they can go from bad to good as well. But I'd love to hear from you. 800-520-1534. Anywhere in the U.S. of A. 800-520-1534.
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2: Thank you for taking my call.
1: My pleasure. How can I help you?
2: Yes, I have a girlfriend I've been with for about 15, 16 months now.
1: Mm-hmm.
2: And we're about 98% perfect together. When she inhales, I exhale. But the problem comes down to we can't communicate. On the rare occasions we do talk and talk about our relationship, she agrees and I agree to make certain changes in the relationship that would make it better. But when situations arises, she forgets exactly what she said and she reverts back to her old ways and goes back to blocking my calls, hanging up on me, blocking my texts, changing her cell phone.
1: Well, I got to tell you, in all honesty, for 98% perfect, that 2%'s a killer.
2: You got that right.
1: Because that sounds horrible.
2: It is.
1: Well, I would say, in this circumstance, for the information you're giving me, that there's larger problems than you're letting on to.
2: No, there probably is.
1: Either that or she's completely mental and has mental issues. And in that case, I'd recommend you not being with her.
2: But we are perfect. We're perfect together.
1: Only if you're both crazy. The point being that if she's got issues that cause her to get to a point where she feels the need to block you in her life, there's problems. So yeah. Maybe the perfection comes from your both of you being equally broken. That's like, you know, a broken chair with no armrest sitting at a table that has no top and just three legs, saying we're perfect for each other because we're both broken, but they're still both useless in the context in which they were designed.
2: Yes, that's true. I understand that. But if you would just stick to what she agrees to.
1: Wait a second. What do you mean agrees to? What, are there a law that's being created for the relationship?
2: No, there's an agreement created.
1: And what's the agreement?
2: That she'll stop doing what she does and give me leniency on what I say, and I'll stop trying to do what I do.
1: That sounds horrible.
2: It does, doesn't it?
1: It sure does. And no wonder she goes back and reverts to what she wants to do. There is change in life, and change is important in character and who you are as a person. And, Carl, people do change. But they are always going to remain a certain core of who they are. It doesn't mean they can't adapt or get rid of certain ugly habits or things that they do, or they don't grow from the way they were when they were younger. Absolutely. If you're not doing that, there's a problem. But really, if she is at an age where, as an adult, she is doing certain things and she keeps reverting back to them, you're asking her to lie to you. Because this is who she is. Either that or you rub her the wrong way.
2: Well, if she would just do what we agreed on, it would be a perfect relationship. I'm a very honest man. I only ask her to do things that would not stop our progress forward. I do what I say I'll do. And whenever an occasion arises, I try to deal with it. I tell her, hey, it doesn't have to be this way. We can stop right now and go back to trying to make it work. But just, she'll throw me out of her house. She'll tell me to go home. She'll stop everything without any explanation. She'll stop talking for a week or two to me.
1: Okay, well, I will tell you that that relationships are not built on agreements like that. It's not, you know, here's a legal paper. It sounds hinky. I don't think your relationship was perfect at all. I think, as a matter of fact, you look at the relationship in through the wrong way. I think you're looking at it saying she's perfect because you like the way she looks or you like certain aspects about who she is. But the relationship sounds horrible in every single way you've explained to me. So that 2%'s a doozy. If it was 98%,
2: 2% is what I should look at, I think, right?
1: Well, I don't. From what you're telling me, I don't think you guys are a match at all. Not at all. The things that you're telling me point to major, deep rooted issues that you guys have to work on separately.
2: Well, she lived in a marriage that was loveless for 37 years, and then she basically met two men that just used her, and then she met me, and I tried to show her love and how to be loved, but she couldn't.
1: And she blocked it.
2: And she couldn't understand it. She didn't understand love.
1: You can make excuses for her.
2: Well, I do.
1: And you'll sit there, and it to me, it sounds codependent and weak. It doesn't sound like love. Love is strong. It's bold.
2: Part,
1: and committed and not weak and game playing and, you know, blocking your number. That sounds like a stalker situation, and that you're one bad step away from a temporary restraining order.
2: Yeah, you're absolutely right.
1: Yeah, that's I'm you know, not a numbers man per se, but I will tell you that is not a 98% perfect relationship with 2% problems. Carl, I'm going to strongly suggest, in the strongest words I can say to you in love, that you need to run from that relationship and take this as an opportunity to look at who you are and the things you do and why you went towards a woman like this. And she's not here to defend her actions or to explain them. So when I say a woman like this, someone who is showing you that she's not interested in so many ways, and that sooner or later the cops are going to be involved. I can just smell it. That you keep going down that path, that TRO is going to be coming your way, and you're going to go, okay, now I'm sitting here with a temporary restraining order that will eventually become permanent because you're not allowing her the space that she wants. There's no such thing as a 98% perfect relationship. So the minute I hear that, it pings my ears and lets me know that there is unrealistic observation on your part as to what's going on. So, Carl, I'm saying strictly based on what you gave me that this relationship probably wasn't the relationship that you thought it was, and that you need to figure out in your life what you need to change and better yourself and find someone else who is more suited. Not perfect, but it is best suited. For goodness sake, at least when you buy a house, the realtor will tell you that it's an 80-20 rule. If you can get 80% of what you're looking for, great. But 98%, and then the 2% is, you know, 98% perfect, and then 2% is, well, she shows up at my house with guns, and I mean that's just a 2% that's ruling the equation. And I know you didn't say guns, but for hyperbole for the sake of understanding, there's so much going on there that is not healthy. You're better off finding your own self and healing and growing and learning. From the description of the people that she has dated, the marriage she was in, she is very broken. And I've said this before, I will say it again, that just because somebody is not married or not with a boyfriend or girlfriend does not, and they're single, does not make them available. Sometimes people are without a spouse or a partner, but they still need to work on things prior to getting into another relationship. So keep that in mind.

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0: It is the Jesus Christ Show. I am your holy host. Happy to be with you this Sunday, as I am with you every single Sunday right here, answering your questions and talking about the things that truly matter in life and, of course, the afterlife. I encourage you to be bold and brave. Go to the phone with your theology question or life situation question anywhere in the U.S. of A. Dial 800-520-1534. That's 800-520-1534.
1: I have an interesting situation here that it's probably come up in the past, but we talked with Carl. Carl is called in saying that he was in a relationship that was 98% perfect. 2% was a problem, that the girl he was dating hadn't lived up to her end. There apparently were written agreements. This is what we're going to do. And he says he calls her and she blocks him. And I say that sounds more like somebody trying to restrain you from their life. So I know it wasn't what Carl wanted to hear, but it sounds like, and we don't know, but there is a person who is claiming to be Carl's girlfriend, the other side of this, side that we did not hear. And, but we have no way of effectively knowing that this is who she says she is. But we'll hear her out for the sake of fairness, and also that no last names are over the air. So no one's getting hurt. Sheila, welcome to the Jesus Christ Show.
2: Thank you, Jesus. Yes, I'm Carl's girlfriend.
1: Now, there's no way for us under the circumstance to verify that.
2: I understand that.
1: Carl's no longer on the phone. But what is your side to the story? And we're going to take a quick break in a minute here, but we'll bring you back on after the other side of this. But quickly, what is your side of the story that you feel Carl was not giving?
2: Okay. The red flags were up when I met Carl. I met him through a dating site on about the third date. We had coffee. On the third date, we met on our motorcycles, and we do have a lot in common. And when we met, we left. I went home on my motorcycle. He went home on his. There was no agreement.

0: me to call him because I didn't really know him that well to say that I was okay. But anyway, there was no agreement. I come home. He's on my doorstep an hour later, and I thought he wanted to come in and have sex or something. So I didn't answer my door. And then the next day, it went all to hell. He said all he had to do was answer your door. So after that, we went out on a couple dates, and it was nice. It was wonderful. Like I said, we have a whole lot in common, and when we're together, we're great. And he would start to, he said he wanted to know about my past relationships. I had two. And I'm so nervous. I'm sorry.
1: No need to be nervous. As a matter of fact, I'm going to give you a moment to collect your thoughts.
0: Okay.
1: That gives us enough to piece some things together.
0: Thank you.
1: And I'm going to ask you just to hold tight, Sheila. And when we come back, we'll hear more of your story and your side, as we had, you know, with a radio show that reaches this many people. There's always the possibility. It happens more often than not, just not normally on the air. Usually in emails or things like that, that people combine them. So we'll come back with Sheila and hear her side of her story with Carl.

0: 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Little darling,
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0: Here comes the sun, and I say, it's all right.
2: Here's a look at Lincoln's first forecast. Lows level off around 62 tonight under mainly cloudy skies. Winds out of the east around 5 miles an hour. Cloudy skies expected tomorrow. Daytime highs approaching 72. Lows dip down to about 64 tomorrow night. Partly cloudy skies. I'm weatherology meteorologist Ray Miller on KFOR FM 101.5 and 1240 AM. Online at KFORnow.com. Right now, it's 68 degrees.
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0: Welcome, welcome. Always better when you are here with us, as I am here with you every Sunday and happy to do it, where we talk about all things faith, morality, religion, the afterlife, and more. All right, let's bring you up to speed, especially if you're just tuning in. Some moments ago, a couple segments ago, we were talking with Carl. Carl called in to say that he met somebody who, in his words, he said was 98% perfect. The relationship was 98% perfect, but 2% problematic. That 2%, in his words, was because the girl that he was seeing was not living up to her end of the bargain. They made agreements. They wrote them down. Then she'd go back to her old ways. And then he started going down the path of explaining that she would block his phone calls and things like that, which is a red flag, of course. I told him that what he was describing sounded more like somebody preparing to put a temporary restraining order on someone else, and that his perception of the relationship might be incorrect, and that there was other concerns, but really I was just hearing his side because the girl he was dating wasn't there to defend herself or to make her case. It's a big show. Goes out over the airwaves. A lot of people can hear it. And lo and behold, Sheila calls the program, making the claim that she is the girl that Carl dated, that Carl was speaking about. Now, we have no way under the circumstance to verify that, but the story that she's giving thus far is credible, and if it isn't, fact is her, she has the right to give her case as well, and there's no harm done because there's no last names. So we welcome Sheila back to the Jesus Christ Show. Thanks for holding, Sheila.
1: Thank you. Yes, you hit it right on the nail. He is a stalker. I had him in the back of a police car. I set him up one night because he wouldn't leave me alone. They told him to leave me alone. And he told me, I'll chase you down until I get you. And
0: Is he a drinker by any chance?
1: He's an alcoholic, but he says, I make him drink. That he only binge drinks when I do it, when he's hurt. So I told him, you have to go to a psychologist. And he is going, because I take him. And
0: well, that's good. So at least he's
1: wait a minute. She tells us what to do. No texting, because I had to change my cell phone, my landline, my email so many times. I can't count anymore. And she said, she was asking me questions, how long I was in a relationship, and I said 37 years, and I knew my husband 5 years before. So Carl thinks I don't know how to have a relationship with the man, but he does things that scare me. So she said when we left, we were supposed to not text each other anymore, which was fine. I was supposed to go to Al-Anon because she said I was codependent. Mm-hmm. He's supposed

0: go to AA. We get in the car, and he says, listen, I don't need to go to AA. I can do it on my own. I said, no, you can't, Carl. It's been like 8 times. And he says, you're not my family or my wife, so you don't need to go to Al-Anon. And as far as texting, we need to get a hold of each other. I do have a new cell phone. I won't give it to him. And I have seen him off and on. But I can't get away from him. I feel I'm addicted to him. I don't know what to do. And I tell him, I send him emails. Don't call me. Don't bother me. I don't want you in my life. I love the good part of Carl, but I don't like that other part. He's insecure. When I first met him, he came over after about the 5th time I met him, and we talked, and he wanted to know all about the men I was with, my past relationships. And he throws them up in my face later. So he told me some stories I won't tell you, so he kind of taught me how to throw them back up in his face. And it goes on like that. And if you say one word out of the way, he gets upset. And the same way with me, he starts showing his insecurity. And I'm so nervous. I told him, listen, I've got 2 homes to take care of, one up at Big Bear and one here. So I said, I've got to be able to work on my homes. So let's only see each other on Wednesdays, Saturday, and Sundays. And he likes a date night, and I think that's wonderful. And he does treat me like a lady, and he treats me like my husband never treated me before. But there's that part of him that I don't want in my life, because I'm 62 years old. I don't want that. I'm addicted to him, and I can't get away from him after a couple days. And he's the same way, and I won't give in. I'm pretty stubborn that way, because I try to block him out of my life. And I can't do it. And I don't want him in my life. I really don't. And I don't think I really love him. I'm just somehow addicted to this man. When he holds me, my husband never held me like this. He tells me I'm pretty. I don't know what to do.
1: The cycle's a tough one, Sheila. And the interesting thing is the very, very start of your story is him showing up at your door completely, 100% inappropriately.
0: I told him that, and he says, no, that's somebody who really cares for you. And I said, I don't know you, though. You know nothing about me. I
1: do want to say the same thing that I said to him, and that you weren't here to defend your actions.
0: Yes.
1: He's not here to defend his. And so he's not here to explain. So more important to me is not him in this context, it's you. Just like when he calls, he's the most important one because he's being brave and he's calling, just like you're being brave right now. Yeah. So and I can't help him through you per se any more than I can help you through him. And the important thing here is your actions. So I'm asking you about your actions. You had a man. It's not even Carl at this point. It's just a man.
0: Yes.
1: You had a man that you went out on a date with once that showed up at your house unannounced and uninvited.
0: Yes.
1: And you went out on a couple of dates afterwards.
0: Yes.
1: Were your words. Why?
0: I don't know, I guess.
1: Why?
0: I was lonely and I wanted somebody because the way he talks to me that, you know, he told me we'll never find this again.
1: Okay, well, that's what you got then.
0: I know. I was only thinking of the good part, the fun things we do.
1: Well, that's obvious. That's obvious. There's a good man in there that's dealing with his own demons the same way everyone is. His just happened to be more visible. But
0: yes.
1: They still need to be taken care of, and they're not going to be taken care of through you.
0: And I think I should stay out of the picture until he gets help, until he's on his way, because he can't do it on his own. And he says, no, I need to be his support. I need to be there.
1: But there's a difference between enabling and being supportive.
0: Yes, that's right. That's right.
1: And it's the hard thing to do when you care about somebody and you think that there's something good inside there is to give them that space to become that person. And the things that you're describing to me are incredibly, incredibly manipulative.
0: Yes. Yes.

0: And so I give...
1: He's afraid I'll find somebody else or I'll lose my feelings for him. But I want to...
0: And that's a possibility in life.
1: Right.
0: No. That's one of the things that makes love so special.
1: Yes.
0: Is that it has the people... It's not a forced thing. Forced love is rape.
1: Yes.
0: And I use that not to glorify rape in any way. People say, well, love is not a part of rape. That's not my point. My point is forced physicality, forced affection, forced anything...
1: Yes.
0: Is not of God. God doesn't even force people to love him. So,
1: and that's what I feel like, that I'm being forced. And he calls it, I'm his running girlfriend because he told me, jump in with both feet. And I says, I can't do that. I want to get to know you a couple years. Because I feel that sometimes people can mask who they really are. And I just am very careful about that. I don't want to jump in with both feet. I've always kept one foot out, and he's hated that because I won't go full force.
0: Well, if he's healthy and has a modicum of health in there, he's hearing this and wanting to do the right thing.
1: Yes.
0: And the right thing under your needs is that he's not to contact you under the circumstances. If he really cares, you both are broken. You both are very, very broken and need help separately. Well, far vastly beyond the what this program can do in the few minutes that we have to talk. That means professional help needs to be called upon separately.
1: Yes.
0: To find out why you would allow a red flag to go off and ignore it. And for him to find that balance and that place to relax and let love happen and don't become anxious for things that need to bloom.
1: Yes.
0: And that he may be keeping himself from somebody that fits him much better and vice versa if you guys stay together.
1: I've told him that.
0: But you have to protect yourself as well. And again, Carl's not here to defend himself or to explain his intensities. And there's, my producer Neil as he's told often by the women in his life, now just his mother and wife, about his artist temperament and that he can be intense in his ways and emotions because that's the way he sees life in big, bold, bright colors.
1: Yes.
0: Intense people can be just that, intense. But you have to understand that also if there's people with deep-rooted issues, they can become harmful.
1: Yes.
0: Very harmful. If that is not understood and in control and all of those things. So there's a difference between eccentric and nuts. There's a difference between vibrant and passionate and intense and nuts.
1: Yes.
0: And you have to understand the difference between the two. And if you have somebody who is pushing down your door when you say no, that is not someone who is respecting your space.
1: Yes.
0: And if you are somebody who cares about someone and does things that you know is harmful for them,
1: yes,
0: and their health, then you're doing the same thing. So hold tight. I want to talk to you for a couple minutes more. Is that all right?
1: Yes.
0: Okay. And we'll take just a quick break, and we'll talk more with Sheila when we return.

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0: It is the Jesus Christ Show. I am your holy host. Happy to be with you this Sunday, as I'm with you every single Sunday right here, talking with you, answering questions about life and, of course, the afterlife. I want to get back to this because we only have a couple moments. We were speaking with Carl some segments ago. Carl was explaining that he had a relationship he felt was 98% perfect, but there were problems. He mentioned the idea of having writing down needs in the relationship, and that the girl that he was dating was not living up to those. I pointed out some inconsistencies and some concerns with what Carl was saying. And then later, the woman who was involved was listening and called in, Sheila. We've been speaking with Sheila. Sheila, thanks for hanging on.
1: Yes.
0: Now,

0: apparently Carl has called back, and he, one, for one reason, it's good that he confirmed that you are who you say you are.
1: Yes.
0: And I want to leave you with this, and then maybe I'll get another moment here with Carl. That it's not about judging either of you for the small amount of time that we have. None of us are involved in the relationship to the degree that you guys are. This is not about Carl or disparaging Carl in any way, shape, or form, because we've had very limited amount of time to talk, the three of us today. But you have to protect yourself, period.
1: I understand that. Yeah.
0: And if you need to get police involved or law enforcement, you do so. I don't care if it's Carl. I don't care who it is. You protect yourself, and you have to be able to gauge your own needs. And if Carl is a good man, which we believe him to be, if he's a good man, he's going to understand those things. And he's going to learn from it, and he's going to back off and find the balance there. And if he's a bad man, then you want the protection. So either way, if you feel uncomfortable, as anybody, but as a woman, if you feel uncomfortable in a situation, you have to protect yourself, and you have to promise me that you'll be willing to bring law enforcement in to do that. And to trust that if he's a good man, he'll understand that and understand that he's made a mistake and that he didn't mean to scare you, and you guys will figure that out the proper way.
1: Yes.
0: But your safety is key. I'd tell him the same thing. So I'm going to leave you with that and see if I can't catch a minute or two more with Carl, okay?
1: Okay.
0: So you go in peace. You can hold tight, though, and I'll talk to you off the air as well, so you can hold on if you'd like. Uh-huh. Carl?
2: Yes.
0: I know that this is an odd situation, wouldn't you say?
2: Yes, it is. Very odd.
0: And that under the circumstances, you both are playing emotional tennis over the airwaves.
2: No, I'm only trying to make it move forward. I've always told her that. I've always said, hey, we need to communicate. We need to stick to what we agree to.
0: Okay, but the agreement sounds militant. That sounds like
2: it does. And it's strange.
0: She doesn't have to agree to anything.
2: No, she doesn't. But
0: and nor do you. And maybe she sounds like she's going through some issues. There were some things that you had made comments about that she confirmed with her earlier relationship. And there's things that you bring out in her that she really, really likes, and there's things that you bring out that she really doesn't like. And you heard that, right?
2: Yes, and I try to change those. I've gone to AA. I'm currently going to a counselor.
0: Excellent, on both accounts.
2: She constantly, well, first of all, we don't communicate, and on the rare occasions we do talk. She
0: Carl, have you been drinking? Have you been drinking today yet?
2: I'm sorry, what?
0: Have you been drinking today?
2: No.
0: Okay.
2: But on the rare occasions we do communicate and she agrees to do what she says she'll do, the minute the situation arises, she doesn't do it. Like I've asked her, we need to give each other room that when we say things that we, you know, that are offensive or that are hurtful or in her mind that are hurtful, we need to talk about it and work through it. And she needs to realize that I don't mean it in a mean way.
0: Agreed. But do you see that you're scaring her?
2: You know something? Any woman that says she needs 2 years to get to know a man is kind of ridiculous.
0: No, that's not ridiculous. Matter of fact, that's what I have recommended here on the program.
2: Well, then I'm ridiculous, okay?
0: Yeah, maybe that's the case.
2: Okay, fine. I got it.
0: But maybe that's the thing you need to look at. Why are you rushing it? Why rush it? If it's worth it, it's worth it.
2: You know, I've had many relationships in my life, and it didn't take 2 years to get to know you one.
0: And every single one of them has failed.
2: Yeah, because I wouldn't marry him.
0: Well, every single one of them has failed.
2: Because I wouldn't marry him, and because they got mad because I wouldn't marry him.
0: You can make the excuses, but
2: that's fine.
0: But there's more to know. Carl, I'm going to ask you to hang on tight, and we'll talk off the air as we're coming up against the clock. But you can make excuses. Or if you really want something, you can allow it to bloom. It only makes the roots stronger. I appreciate you taking the time to listen to the show. Join us again next week. And more importantly than all that craziness in the world, these simple words. I am with you. Always.

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7: From ABC News, I'm Wayne Cabot. Iran is suspected in a possible terror plot involving five men caught Sunday in the United Kingdom, driving toward a Royal Air Force base that houses U.S. bombers.
8: President Trump praising the arrest, saying they thwarted a big attack.
9: We had them under investigation. They were looking to do big damage.
8: The airbase now on lockdown. The threat level raised to Delta, the highest alert level.
7: ABC's Lama Hassan in London. President Trump claims that more oil is flowing now through the Strait of Hormuz than before the war, and that better days are ahead. ABC Stephen Portnoy.
10: Nationwide, Gas Buddy says Americans are paying an average $4.45, about $1.50 more than at the start of the Iran war. President Trump again arguing prices will soon fall.
9: Oil will come dropping down as soon as Iran gives up, as soon as the war is over, which will be soon.
10: But Trump this weekend rejecting a deal offered by Iran to reopen the Strait of Hormuz if the U.S. again signs on to the terms of this summer's short-lived ceasefire.
7: Like a tourist who doesn't want to leave, a slow, sprawling nor'easter continues to soak the Jersey Shore, Governor Mikey Sherrill.
11: Dozens of people have evacuated from their homes due to flooding, and dozens more were rescued from cars and flooded roadways.
7: Also soaked Hawaii from another hurricane, Nolo, in Hilo, ABC's Jacqueline Lee.
12: National Guard troops already rescuing some residents. And while the Big Island avoided a direct hit, Nolo churned off the coast for 36 hours. And the threat from that much rain remains, especially after Hurricane Lala destroyed parts of the island just 6 weeks ago.
7: Taylor Swift got a director award at the VMAs, making her the most awarded, breaking her tie with Beyonce. This weekend's release of Avengers Endgame put it at number one at the box office, 7 years after becoming the second highest grossing film ever. 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
7: There is an inherent dignity that no law or algorithm can eliminate. The Pope talking about the sick, visiting them at a care center, saying prayers at Our Lady of Lourdes on his third day in France. Leo demonstrated his comfort with the language.
14: Jamais pareil rayonnement du paix, de sérénité et de joie.
7: Leo also meeting with survivors of clergy sex abuse, one saying afterwards, we felt this was a pope who was authentically listening. Former pastor Caleb Flynn, an American Idol contestant, is due back in court in the morning in his murder trial in Ohio. He denies killing his wife, but prosecutors had his mistress read texts he sent her. Here's ABC News legal contributor Brian Buckmeyer.
15: The mistress isn't going to be a witness that tells the jury whether or not Caleb Flynn, in fact, did kill his wife and covered it up. But she's a big part of the motivation for why he did that. Reading thousands of text messages talking about wanting to kill his wife and the frustration and anger that he shared with his mistress about what his intent or what he wanted to do with his life, namely killing his wife and moving along with her.
7: Before it became the White House briefing room in the 70s, the space was the White House pool, and President Trump is now appearing to call for the pool to be restored. It was Nixon who drained it. Wayne Cabot, ABC News.
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6: As the midterm elections draw closer with early voting happening now in certain states, we'll keep tabs on the latest polling. 3 major media outlets were allowed back in the White House, but for only 2 weeks. We'll follow the progress. Iran has promised to reopen the Strait of Hormuz in the coming week, but we'll see how long that lasts. 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

0: Absolutely not. And in fact, I think some of the pilots that made comments in some of these reports were equally baffled and interested as to what was going on. And you could tell that they were nervous when they took off, but I wouldn't suspect anything else. But
1: well, coming up, we're going to get into some of the military cases in particular, some of these really big planes with their carrying a lot of people, soldiers.
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3: Here's a look at Lincoln's first forecast. Lows dip down to about 62 overnight under overcast skies. Easterly winds around 5 miles per hour. High temperatures reach up to 72 Monday. Overcast skies. Lows around 64 Monday night. I'm weatherology meteorologist Paul Trombley on KFOR FM 101.5 and 1240 AM. 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
5: China, Iran, Israel, the fallout from the UN General Assembly. 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Mortgage, gas, and grocery prices up ahead of the weekend. And touchdown trivia, qualify for Nebraska-Maryland tickets.
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1: A 7-year-old Marvel movie tops the box office this weekend as superhero fans look forward to the next installment in the franchise.
2: Tony, this is a second chance.
3: Avengers Endgame Encore topped the weekend box office, drawing in $26 million. It's a re-release of the 2019 film with 8 minutes of added footage, and it all comes with just a few months to go before Avengers Doomsday, set for a December release.
4: There's an emergency here.
3: Second place went to Resident Evil, which made $23 million.
5: This region here is the heart of the beast.
3: And rounding out the top three was the Brad Pitt film Heart of the Beast with $20 million. Mike Dubosky, ABC News.
1: CNN was allowed back in the White House media pool on Sunday, but on ABC's This Week, Attorney General Todd Blanche said that they were not denied access. He said access is a privilege, not a right. He cites national security.
6: The unfortunate and sad thing here is that after years and years and years of one-sided media coverage of the president from certain outlets, the president finally said it's not fair to the American people that this is happening and did something about it. There's still obviously litigation going on.
1: China's gift to the United States has arrived now in Atlanta via FedEx. Two giant pandas bound for American zoos. 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
1: Here's a look at Lincoln's first forecast. Lows around 62 overnight under mainly cloudy skies. Winds out of the east around 5 miles per hour. Daytime highs approaching 73 with fog in spots. Early Monday, overcast skies. I'm weatherology meteorologist Paul Trombley on KFOR FM 101.5 and 1240 AM. Online at KFORnow.com. Currently, it's 65 degrees.
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0: Here's a look at Lincoln's first forecast. Lows around 62 overnight under mainly cloudy skies. Winds out of the east around 5 miles per hour. Daytime highs approaching 73 with fog in spots. Early Monday, overcast skies. I'm weatherology meteorologist Paul Trombley on KFOR FM 101.5 and 1240 AM. Online at KFORnow.com. Right now, it's 64 degrees.
1: What will Lincoln talk about in the week ahead?
2: As the midterm elections draw closer with early voting happening now in certain states, we'll keep tabs on the latest polling. Three major media outlets were allowed back in the White House, but for only 2 weeks. We'll follow the progress. Iran has promised to reopen the Strait of Hormuz in the coming week, but we'll see how long that lasts. News, sports, and civil.

0: contestant is due back in court in the morning in his murder trial in Ohio. He denies killing his wife, but prosecutors had his mistress read texts he sent her. Here's ABC News legal contributor Brian Buckmeyer.
1: The mistress isn't going to be a witness that tells the jury whether or not Caleb Flynn, in fact, did kill his wife and covered it up. But she's a big part of the motivation for why he did that. Reading thousands of text messages talking about wanting to kill his wife and the frustration and anger that he shared with his mistress about what his intent or what he wanted to do with his life, namely killing his wife and moving along with her.
0: Before it became the White House briefing room in the 70s, the space was the White House pool, and President Trump is now appearing to call for the pool to be restored. It was Nixon who drained it. Wayne Cabot, ABC News.
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1: Here's a look at Lincoln's first forecast. Lows around 62 overnight under mainly cloudy skies. Winds out of the east around 5 miles per hour. Daytime highs approaching 73 with fog in spots. Early Monday, overcast skies. I'm weatherology meteorologist Paul Trombley on KFOR FM 101.5 and 1240 AM. Online at KFORnow.com. Right now, it's 64 degrees.
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0: did something about it. There's still obviously litigation going on.
1: China's gift to the United States has arrived now in Atlanta via FedEx, two giant pandas bound for American zoos. 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
4: 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Three major media outlets were allowed back in the White House, but for only 2 weeks. We'll follow the progress. Iran has promised to reopen the Strait of Hormuz in the coming week, but we'll see how long that lasts. 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
1: Like my guest, Joe Shaneman, the Bodines came out of Wisconsin. That's a song called Good Things, or a great band. I don't think they record together anymore, but have some cool albums out if you like that music. In this hour, we're going to get into some topics beyond the Hitman, father and son Hitman team, the Hanleys, other big stories that Joe has covered in his years here in Las Vegas, some celebrity names that you're going to know,

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1: Here's a look at Lincoln's first forecast. High temperatures reach up to 73 with fog in spots early today under overcast skies. Southeasterly winds 5 to 10 miles per hour. Lows dip down to about 63 tonight, partly cloudy skies. I'm weatherology meteorologist Paul Trombley on KFOR FM 101.5 and 1240 AM. Online at KFORnow.com. Right now, it's 63 degrees.
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0: 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Educate and enlighten Alexa by telling her to launch the KFOR Lincoln skill. 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
9: From the Bloomberg Interactive Brokers Studio, this is Bloomberg Daybreak for Monday, September 28th. Coming up today,
10: the U.S. and China detail a plan to cut tariffs on about $30 billion of imports from each country.
9: President Trump rejects Iran's latest proposal, but expects negotiations to continue this week.
10: 5 men are arrested over a suspected plan to attack a key U.S. bomber base in the U.K.
9: And the Northeast tries to recover from this weekend's powerful nor'easter.
11: It was debate night in New Jersey between Kane and Bennett. I'm Michael Barr. More ahead.
12: I'm John Stashower in sports. The Giants held on to win. The Jets' comeback fell short. The U.S. rallied to win the President's Cup Golf.
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10: I'm Karen Moscow.
9: And I'm Alexis Christophorus. Stock futures under pressure this morning as bond prices tumble and oil rises. S&P futures now down 0.4% or 32 points. Meantime, we've got yields higher across the board. The 10-year yield up 6 basis points at 5.22%. The 30-year at 5.52%. Brent crude at 108 a barrel. And WTI crude up more than 3% now at 95.50 a barrel. Karen?
10: All right, Alexis, we begin with the latest on U.S.-China relations following the summit between Donald Trump and Xi Jinping. The two countries detailed a plan to cut tariffs on about $30 billion of imports from each nation. The list for goods entering the U.S. contains 77 entries, including fireworks and toys, while more than 1,600 goods are set to potentially enter China, such as meat and medical equipment. We get more from a Bloomberg Chief Asia correspondent Stephen Engel.
14: It's putting some details to what they agreed on maybe the lower hanging fruit of trade disputes. There's still a lot more contentious issues, no doubt, including chips and other national security items.
10: Bloomberg's Stephen Engel says the expected tariff relief of $60 billion in bilateral trade is a fraction of the $415 billion in total goods exchanged between the world's largest economies last year.
9: And Karen, now the latest on the war in the Middle East. Iran is sticking to its 7-day proposal for reopening the crucial Strait of Hormuz, saying it won't soften its conditions, while President Trump sent mixed signals about his willingness to reach a deal. We get more from Bloomberg Middle East correspondent Abir Abu Amar.
8: a lot of mixed signals over the weekend. Of course, eventually, President Trump had rejected this plan that Iran had laid out about a seven-day ceasefire to reopen the Strait of Hormuz. He did say that he might have agreed to the conditions that Iran had laid out a year ago, but Iran had overplayed its hand. Now, from the Iranian side, we also have heard from the Foreign Minister Abbas Araghchi, who said that diplomacy is always on the table. Iran prefers diplomacy, prefers to go back to the negotiating table, but that he doesn't see a way for it.
9: Middle East correspondent Abir Abu Omar. Oil rising on those latest developments. Right now, we've got Brent crude nearing up 4% at $108.21 a barrel, and WTI crude rallying 3.5% at $95.57 a barrel.
10: Alexis, UK police are investigating a potential terrorism incident after five men were arrested near an airbase used in U.S. strikes on Iran. We go to London and get the very latest from Bloomberg's Nathan Hager. Nathan, good morning.
15: Oh, good morning, Karen and Alexis. So this was near RAF Fairford in the area of Gloucestershire in Western England. The U.S. has been using it as a forward staging base for bombers in defensive strikes against Iran. Local police say they got a call around 12:45 in the morning yesterday, local time, of three suspicious vans appearing to be headed toward the base. Armed police arrested five men while dozens of residents were evacuated from a nearby village, and a bomb disposal unit came in to examine the vehicles. President Trump says the suspects were looking to do big damage. In his words, he suggested some of them may have been under surveillance, but he didn't give more details. UK Defense Minister Wes Streeting told Bloomberg this morning it's too soon to link the Fairford incident with the Iran conflict, but a source tells Bloomberg police think they disrupted a serious attempted attack at a late stage. In London, Nathan Hager, Bloomberg Radio.
9: Thanks, Nathan. The arrests come as UK Prime Minister Andy Burnham goes into his first Labour Party conference as Britain's Prime Minister. Bloomberg's James Wilcock is covering the four-day event and joins us from Liverpool.
16: Good morning. It's clear skies here in northwest England, and the UK Prime Minister wants to envision a brighter future. Bring back hope is the pitch here, but with bond yields at multi-decade highs, there are concerns there may be clouds gathering. Wes Streeting also told us, the Defence Secretary there, that we know perfectly well that if we're out there making unfunded commitments

0: The market's pricing risk, and we face higher borrowing costs. The UK Chancellor makes his speech in just 2 hours, and we'll be here covering it. In Liverpool, James Wilcock, Bloomberg Radio.
1: All right, James, thank you. Back here in the U.S., the Northeast is still feeling the remnants of the nor'easter over the weekend. In the New York area, coastal flood advisory is in effect until this afternoon. We get more with Bloomberg meteorologist Craig Allen.
2: The weather is still pretty nasty along 95, especially from northern New Jersey, New York City, and Long Island on up to Boston and suburbs. But the forecast is improving, and after more than 48 hours of wind-driven rain and coastal flooding, the nor'easter is weakening. It is moving very slowly, though, just meandering, so it will take a while for drier air to arrive. Expect some gusts over 20 miles per hour today, additional showers around. For our listeners in Washington, improvement will get underway today. But for the rest of the Northeast, hang on until Tuesday, or even more so Wednesday, as the sun returns.
1: And that's Bloomberg meteorologist Craig Allen. The storm caused chaos for some air travelers, but its worst impacts were coastal flooding and power outages. More than 100,000 homes and businesses were without power Sunday morning from Massachusetts to Virginia. Long Island was among the harder hit areas, with more than 24,000 customers still without electricity in Suffolk and Nassau counties.
3: And Karen, we now turn to the markets, where a sell-off in treasuries is resuming as we begin a new work week. Checking treasuries right now, the 10-year yield up 6 basis points at 5.22%, the 30-year yield up 4 basis points at 5.53%, and the 2-year up 6 basis points, closing in on 5%, now at 4.91%. Meantime, Treasury Secretary Scott Bessent says the Fed should keep an open mind on interest rates. Bessent said productivity gains from AI, along with deregulation, will help keep U.S. inflation in check.
4: It's the deregulatory aspect. Like, we have created supply with deregulation. We got the great inflation from the Biden years because they had a demand shock that was met with supply constriction with all the regulations and the expansion of the regulatory state. And their demand shock was government driven. We have a private sector demand shock, and that is being met with more supply because we've deregulated.
3: Treasury Secretary Bessent added that core inflation has actually dropped over the past few months.
1: Well, Alexis, Microsoft co-founder Bill Gates has joined a chorus of tech leaders warning about the safety risks to fast-tracking AI development. Gates says a kill switch to restrict models may not be enough. He spoke on NBC's Meet the Press, which can be heard Sundays on Bloomberg Radio.
5: We do need to monitor any sophisticated model and record exactly what's being done. The United States ought to make sure this is done. China will want to do this.
1: And that's Microsoft co-founder Bill Gates, who warned that artificial intelligence is a powerful enough tool to kill off a substantial portion of humanity. Meanwhile, we are hearing just now that NVIDIA has introduced a new double-layered artificial intelligence security system that it says would have prevented the recent high-profile breach of Hugging Face by OpenAI's AI models.
3: 5:08 on Wall Street. Time now for a look at some of the other stories making news in New York and around the world. For that, we're joined by Bloomberg's Michael Barr. Good morning, Michael.
6: Good morning, Alexis. The Department of Justice is still defending President Trump's decision to ban CNN, MS Now, and Politico from the White House over their coverage as court battles over media access at the White House continue. U.S. Attorney General Todd Blanche on ABC's This Week argued that the administration banned three news outlets from the White House because it is a privilege, not a right, to be there.
7: The president hasn't denied access. That's not the right way to describe it. This is what the president has said, is that he is sick and tired of certain media outlets just refusing to report accurate news.
6: ABC's This Week can be heard Sundays on Bloomberg. New Jersey Republican Congressman Tom Kaine Jr. and Democrat Rebecca Bennett clashed over the war in Iran and tariffs during a debate for a House seat. Kaine defended President Donald Trump's tariffs and decision to launch attacks on Iran, while Bennett called for an end to the war and urged Congress to rein in President Trump's use of tariffs. The debate was held in the battleground 7th Congressional District, which has changed party control in each of the past two midterm elections. A New York prosecutor is reopening the investigation into allegations that a Cornell University student was gang-raped at a fraternity house. It comes after a former student, identified as Jane Doe, sued Cornell, the Chi Phi fraternity, and seven of its members, claiming they pressured her to take drugs and sexually assaulted her in 2024. Last night at a town hall near Cornell, Congresswoman Alexandria Ocasio-Cortez weighed in.
8: She had to lose her education, and those men were protected by an institution and granted an Ivy League degree as a reward? Never again.
6: Cornell would not comment on the lawsuit, but said the fraternity remains barred from campus. Global news 24 hours a day and whenever you want it with Bloomberg News Now. I'm Michael Barr, and this is Bloomberg, Alexis.
3: Thanks a lot, Michael. Sports update brought to you by Ocean First Bank. For that, let's bring in John Stashower. Good morning, John.
9: Good morning, Alexis. The Giants blew so many big leads last night, and this was looking like another one. The Titans at MetLife shut out for the first 54 minutes, but in the final half minute, they trailed by five and had it deep in Giants territory.
10: Ward takes the snap. Back to throw. Pumps. He's under pressure. He's going to escape to his left. Now lobs it in the end zone. Intercepted by Javon Holland. Javon Holland saves the day. The Hawk, his third interception.
9: On WFAN, Giants beat Tennessee 12-7. They won despite not scoring a touchdown. Jameis Winston had only 118 passing yards, and the Giants let the Titans gain 16 second-half first downs after they had only one in the first half. Jets in Detroit rallied from 14 down to tie the game, but only a minute 40 later, the Lions went back on top, and when they recovered a Geno Smith fumble, they had a 31-24 victory. Smith in defeat was terrific. 31 of 37, three TDs. The Patriots, who went 8-0 on the road last season, are 0-2 this year. They turned it over three times, got blown out in Jacksonville, 35-6. First win for the Commanders, a 33-31 upset of the Super Bowl champion Seahawks. In Brazil, looked like the Ravens and Cowboys were going to overtime. They put a second back on the clock, and Tyler Loop kicked a 56-yard field goal. Baltimore won 34-31. Last night in Denver, Broncos trailed the Rams 16-0 midway through the third quarter. The Broncos scored 30 points in the last 22 minutes and won 30-26. Rain kept the Yankees from playing the last game of the regular season. They'll have Cam Schlittler on the mound at the stadium tomorrow. Game one with the Red Sox starts at 8 o'clock. In the Mets season finale, loss in D.C., Francisco Lindor became the fifth shortstop to hit 300 career home runs. Houston and the Phillies got the last two playoff spots. President's Cup golf, U.S. won 9 of the 12 singles matches to win the competition for the 11th straight time. John Stashower, Bloomberg Sports, Alexis Karen.
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1: And good morning. I'm Karen Moscow alongside Alexis Christophorus. And parts of the Northeast still feeling the effects of that powerful nor'easter that knocked out power to tens of thousands of people and flooded homes. Dave Muscarella watched the waters rise at his home in North Wildwood, New Jersey.
12: It came up about 6-8 inches onto the house. We've been here 25 years. It was second to Sandy.
1: And Muscarella referring there to Superstorm Sandy back in 2012, which caused some $60 billion in damage across the eastern U.S. We want to get the very latest on this storm now with Bloomberg meteorologist Craig Allen. And Craig, okay, not as bad as Superstorm Sandy, but still pretty bad for many of us. Where are we now with the system? Good morning.
2: Yeah, it sure was. As a matter of fact, looking at some of the records here, it is in the top five for flood concerns and coastal flooding, tidal inundation across southern sections of New Jersey, Long Island, the Long Island Sound, meaning the Connecticut coast, and on up towards Boston. So where are we now? Right now, we still have some lighter rain. The storm has weakened. It is about, I'd say, 75 to about 100 miles off the central New Jersey coast. That's how slow this thing is moving. I mean, really just meandering. So it's going to take another day to get out of here. But the good news is that now that it has weakened, the winds are definitely not as strong, and the tides are not going to be as high. They are returning back more so to normal, so there won't be that kind of coastal flooding like we had over the course of the weekend.
1: Okay, well, that's good to hear.
2: Washington, D.C. is basically out of it, but unfortunately, the area of rain that is left over with this is making its way on up towards Boston, so there will still be more rain all day around Boston, showers and thunderstorms, and here in the New York City area, I would say off and on rain. It'll be cool. It won't be pretty, but it certainly won't be as bad or as stormy as it was over the weekend.
1: Okay, well, that's pretty good to hear, because we were hearing that high tide was still a bit of a concern for this afternoon. So you're saying a little less of a worry, Ben.
2: Exactly. It's definitely going to be a concern. A coastal flood advisory is in effect, but it's an advisory now. It was a warning over the weekend where we had inundation of about 2 or 3 feet coming up on many of these coastal towns, be it Long Island or the Jersey Shore. And as a matter of fact, even all the way on down to Maryland's eastern shore, there were high tides. But now that is moving its way on up into the New England area, Cape Cod, the islands, and Boston. That's where it's going to be probably the toughest for the day today. New York City, you'll see a gradual diminishing of the tidal flooding as we go through the next 24 hours or the next two tide cycles.
1: Craig, you know, I hate to ask this, but is this giving us some kind of indication into what the storm season is going to be like? Is it going to be this bad?
2: Oh, I knew you were going to ask that.
1: Sorry,
2: Karen. You know, there's a lot of thought with the way El Nino is set up out in the Pacific that it is going to supercharge storms coming across the United States or developing off the East Coast. Not tropical, not hurricanes. Obviously, it has thwarted the hurricane season in the Atlantic. But the storms, there are some schools of thought here that they are going to be intense and they could be a little bit more frequent. Now, an El Nino pattern also means a little bit warmer here in the east, so I'm not saying that they're all going to be snowstorms, but it's certainly going to be something that we're going to have to watch over the next several months.
1: All right. Well, I'm sure I'll be talking to you a lot, not only this morning, but throughout the year. Bloomberg meteorologist Craig Allen joining us this morning. Thank you, Craig. Alexis.
3: All right. Thanks, Karen. Repeating some of our top stories this morning, the U.S. and China detail a plan to cut tariffs on about $30 billion of imports from each nation, including some agricultural and household items. U.K. police are investigating a potential terrorism incident after 5 men were arrested near a U.K. airbase used by the U.S. during the Iran war. And Iran says it won't soften its demand to reopen the Strait of Hormuz after President Trump rejected the offer. The president says he does expect negotiations to resume this week. More on those stories coming up on Bloomberg Daybreak.
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5: From the Bloomberg Interactive Brokers Studio, I'm Alexis Christophorus. Stock futures are pointing to a lower open to start the week as Treasury yields climb. Hopes for an imminent breakthrough in the war with Iran is fading, and that is sending oil prices higher and reigniting worries that inflation is heating up. We check the markets all day long at Bloomberg, and right now S&P futures are down 0.5% or 36 points. Dow futures down about 0.4% or 200 points, while NASDAQ 100 futures slide more than 300 points or about 1%. Meantime, the 10-year yield is up 6 basis points to 5.22%, the 30-year yield up 4 basis points to 5.53%, and oil on the rise, Brent crude up 3.5%, just under 108 a barrel, WTI crude now sitting at 95.50 a barrel. And that is a Bloomberg Business Flash. Now with more on what's going on around the world, here's Michael Barr.
6: Thank you very much. British police have arrested five men near an airbase used by the United States during its war with Iran on suspicion of preparing an act of terrorism. The arrests were made in the nearby Wilford area. Authorities set up a cordon and evacuated about 85 households. A powerful nor'easter has been pummeling the shoreline in the eastern U.S. The storm has caused another round of flooding in low-lying areas in New Jersey and New York City and knocked out power to tens of thousands of homes into New England. The Trump administration today plans to release new fuel economy standards that would relax regulatory requirements for automakers to control pollution from gas-powered cars and light trucks. In the NFL, the Giants, Commanders, and Bills won. The Jets and Patriots lost. In baseball, the Nationals beat the Mets 6-4. The Red Sox lost. The Yankees-Orioles game was canceled. Global news 24 hours a day and whenever you want it with Bloomberg News Now. I'm Michael Barr, and this is Bloomberg.
7: It is 5:23 on Wall Street. Good morning. I'm Karen Moscow alongside Alexis Christophorus, and it's time to check the front pages this morning. For that, we're joined live by Bloomberg's John Tucker. John, good morning. And we're going to start off here. President Trump is asking China's president if he wants to buy U.S. arms. Tell us more.
8: Yeah, you can bet. This has more than a few diplomats scratching their heads this morning. Trump's ambassador to China is David Perdue. He said the president raised the prospect of the arms sales from the U.S. to its ascendant geopolitical rival, an unlikely offer that, if consummated, would upend generations of U.S. policy toward China and Taiwan and potentially expose U.S. technology to a potential foe. Perdue was speaking to Shannon Bream on Fox News Sunday, heard right here on Bloomberg Radio.
9: But President Trump continues to say, hey, we sell arms to other people around the world. He actually asked President Xi would he like to buy some at one point.
8: Well, Trump has justified the pending U.S. arms sale to Taiwan to President Xi by downplaying it as just one of many sales that Washington makes around the world. you know, in the interview.

0: Fighting John.
1: Yeah, SpaceX aiming to launch Starship at 8:15. Set your alarm clock, Alexis. Eastern, choosing Texas from the Starbase site outside Brownsville. It's the largest, most powerful rocket ever built, 407 feet tall. It consists of an upper stage spacecraft, also called Starship, and often shortened to ship, and a powerful booster stage with, get this, 33 engines, known as the Super Heavy. The design aims to be fully reusable. Eventually, both stages are going to return to the launch site and be caught by giant mechanical arms. At least that's the plan, anyway. Okay. Now, if SpaceX pulls off this vision, Starship would revolutionize the space industry, enabling launches of bigger, heavier satellites and other cargo at lower cost. And if successful, this is the 14th test flight. It'll be critical, a milestone toward the company's ambitions of sending people to the moon and Mars. On its 14th test flight, SpaceX's Starship, finally, it's planning to circle the Earth.
0: It's just amazing, isn't it? But from the Washington Post, you want to get to this one quickly, too. The Trump administration is considering building a baseball park and Grand Teton National Park.
1: Yeah, Major League Baseball approached the Trump administration about hosting a game at a national park. The administration has scouted locations in Grand Teton National Park to build the baseball park. National parks among the country's most protected federal lands. The league approached the administration after the success of the standalone events like the recurring Field of Dream game in Iowa. A spokesman for the National Parks Conservation Association said, well, ludicrous, crazy, ridiculous. I mean, I just can't fathom. Direct quote there.
0: All right. Well, I guess this maybe won't happen. Pretty cool thought, though. Thanks a lot, John Tucker, with this morning's newspapers. We have much more coming up for you in our 5:30 news, including the bond sell-off resuming to start our work week. But first, a look at today's Bloomberg weather forecast.
2: Travel delays likely today in Boston with more rain and breezy conditions, highs in the lower 60s. Showers ending in New York City this afternoon, still breezy, highs in the middle 60s. Afternoon showers and thunderstorms may cause some delays in Dallas, highs in the middle 90s. Showers and thunderstorms likely in Denver, high in the middle 70s. Showers and thunderstorms in Phoenix, highs will get up to the middle 80s. I'm Scott Kaplan, Bloomberg Radio.
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0: It's coming up on 5:30 on Wall Street. Good morning. I'm Alexis Christophorus.
4: And I'm Karen Moscow. We're just about 4 hours away from the open of U.S. trading. Let's get you up to date on the news you need to know at this hour. We begin with the latest on U.S.-China relations following the summit between Donald Trump and Xi Jinping. The two countries detailed a plan to cut tariffs on about $30 billion of imports from each nation. And we get more with Bloomberg Chief Asia Correspondent Stephen Engel.
5: They have made some progress on this Board of Trade, and they're trying to reduce tariffs on some non-critical or non-sensitive items, so toys from China and maybe some other products from the United States, like agricultural products going to China. And it's a like-for-like, so $30 billion in products from each country going to the other. There was also news over the weekend about the United States saying essentially that China would buy about 10 million metric tons of coal. That also under, I would assume, the Board of Trade. So they're really furthering this mechanism, which it was first proposed, at least publicly, in the May summit in Beijing. Now they're fleshing it out, really formalizing it.
4: And that's Bloomberg's Stephen Engel, who says the expected tariff relief of $60 billion in bilateral trade is a fraction of the $415 billion in total goods exchanged between the world's largest economies last year.
0: New developments this morning in the Middle East. Iran is sticking to its 7-day proposal for reopening the crucial Strait of Hormuz, while President Trump sent mixed signals about his willingness to reach a deal. We get more from Middle East correspondent Abir Abu Omar.
6: From the Iranian side, we also have heard from the Foreign Minister Abbas Araghchi, who said that diplomacy is always on the table. Iran prefers diplomacy, prefers to go back to the negotiating table, but that he doesn't see a way for it. Now, separately, President Trump apparently also told Axios in a phone interview over the weekend that some talks may

0: come back this weekend. Of course, that remains key for us to watch out for if these negotiations actually do happen.
1: Middle East correspondent Abir Abu Omar. Oil rising on these latest developments. As you can imagine, Brent crude closing in on 108 a barrel. WTI crude up about 95.50 a barrel, each up more than 3%. Karen.
2: Alexis, UK police investigating a potential terrorism incident after five men were arrested near an airbase used in U.S. strikes on Iran. And we go to London and get the very latest at Bloomberg's Nathan Hager. Nathan, good morning.
3: Good morning, Karen and Alexis. The incident happened near Royal Air Base Fairford in Western England. UK Prime Minister Andy Burnham recently started letting the U.S. stage bombers there for defensive strikes against Iran. A local farmer told the BBC she called police early yesterday morning after she saw three vans and, in her words, a large group of hooded and masked men who appeared to be headed toward the base. Armed police did respond. They arrested five men while evacuating dozens from the village of Welford and bringing in a bomb disposal unit to check out those vans. President Trump is crediting local police with foiling the incident. He says the suspects were looking to do big damage, in his words. He says some may have been under surveillance for some time. A source tells Bloomberg authorities are investigating whether there was any Iranian state involvement, but UK Defense Secretary Wes Streeting spoke to Bloomberg this morning and said it is too soon to connect this alleged terrorist plot to the Iran conflict. In London, I'm Nathan Hager, Bloomberg Radio.
1: Thanks, Nathan. And back here in the U.S., the Northeast is still feeling the remnants of that nor'easter over the weekend. In the New York area, a coastal flood advisory is in effect until this afternoon. We get more from Bloomberg meteorologist Craig Allen.
4: This early season nor'easter is loosening its grip finally on the Northeast as it weakens and very slowly moves into the Atlantic. Now in D.C., only a stray shower is possible today. New York City and suburbs may still find some big puddles, though, from leftover rain at times. It will be getting lighter, the rainfall, and more intermittent. The winds are lighter and tides are returning to normal. Boston and vicinity will have less wind and lower tides as well, but a shower or thunderstorm threat will be around all day until improvement begins tomorrow for you. All areas should have a nicer middle of the week with warmer temperatures.
1: Looking forward to that, Bloomberg meteorologist Craig Allen. The storm caused chaos for some air travelers, but its worst impacts were coastal flooding and power outages. More than 100,000 homes and businesses were without power Sunday morning from Massachusetts to Virginia. Long Island was among the hardest hit areas, with more than 24,000 customers still without power in Suffolk and Nassau counties.
2: We want to turn to the markets now, Alexis, where a surge in Treasury yields is resuming as we begin a new work week. And Bloomberg's John Tucker joins us with the very latest. John, good morning.
5: And good morning, Karen. And oil in the driver's seat here. This raises the inflation expectations, which in turn pushes yields to multi-decade highs. In addition to higher oil, you have a number of Fed officials. They've delivered hawkish comments lately, raising the prospect that the central bank will continue to push rates up to put a cap on price pressures. In the meantime, Treasury Secretary Scott Bessent has urged Fed policymakers to keep, quote, in mind on interest rates, arguing that productivity gains from AI and deregulation will help keep U.S. inflation in check. Well, the swap markets, they're pricing in three more interest rate hikes from the Fed next year with a potential for a fourth. The unfolding developments surrounding the Strait of Hormuz will be pivotal to determining the bond market's next move. As we look at the benchmark 10-year yield right now, hovering at a high that we haven't seen since 2007, 5.23% this morning. In New York, I'm John Tucker, Bloomberg Radio.
1: Thanks, John. Northern Star Resources, that is Australia's biggest gold miner, has rejected a cash and shares takeover approach from South African rival Gold Fields, valuing it at $27 billion. Northern Star has been under pressure from activist investor Elliott Investment Management, which has criticized the miner's underperformance and called for it to consider a sale or asset divestment along with a board overhaul.
2: Well, Alexis, the Trump administration is set to release new fuel efficiency mandates today. We get details with Bloomberg's Monica Ricks.
6: New fuel efficiency standards would ease more stringent rules implemented under former President Biden, essentially lowering the fuel economy requirement for 2031 model year vehicles to 34.5 miles per gallon, down from about 50 miles per gallon previously. President Trump has long criticized the Biden-era rules, which were meant to spur production of electric vehicles. He pitched the changes back in December as a way to boost the domestic auto industry and lower car prices. But it's gotten pushback from environmental groups who say this will just lead to even higher fuel prices. Monica Ricks, Bloomberg Radio.
1: Thanks, Monica. Meanwhile, President Trump says he's still looking quite seriously at implementing a U.S. ban on diesel exports to combat high prices. Several farm state lawmakers have urged Trump to limit U.S. diesel exports during the peak of the fall harvest season as global fuel markets reel from the disruption to flows in the critical Strait of Hormuz and Ukrainian attacks on Russian refineries.
2: And futures this morning, they're falling, led by NASDAQ futures down 1%, down 319 points. S&P futures down 0.5% or 41 points. Dow futures down 0.4% or 223 points.
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1: It's 5:40 on Wall Street. I'm Alexis Christophorus from the Bloomberg Interactive Brokers Studio. We have got stock futures under pressure this morning as yields climb to their highest level in nearly two decades. All this as oil continues to resume its climb as well on worries that inflation is heating up once again. Let's begin with equity. S&P futures down about 40 points or 0.5%. Dow futures sliding 200 points, a loss of 0.4%. NASDAQ 100 futures down 1% now or 306 points. Brent crude, meantime, just under $108 a barrel, up 3 3/3%. WTI crude up 3 1/3% or $95.50 a barrel. Meantime, the Bloomberg dollar spot index is on the rise at 12.14.24, and the Japanese yen slightly higher at 157.01 against the U.S. dollar. The real action today in the bond market, where the 10-year yield is up 7 basis points to 5.23%, its highest level since 2007. We have got the 30-year yield up 4 basis points to 5.53%. Spot gold at $41.49 the ounce, and we've got Bitcoin down more than 2% at $82,605. And that is your Bloomberg Business Flash. Now with more, let's toss it over to Karen.
2: All right, Alexis, thank you. Well, as we heard Alexis say, futures are lower, bond yields are rising. And this is after President Trump rejected Iran's latest proposal to reopen the Strait of Hormuz, oil gaining once again. And we want to take a closer look at the markets with Lori Calvesina, head of U.S. equity strategy at RBC Capital Markets. Lori, good morning.
3: Good morning. Thanks for having me.
2: Well, Lori, we're talking about the yield on the 10-year, which is at, you know, just shy of 5.23% right now. It's highest since 2007. So we did just want to start with that. What is that signaling to you, these rising bond yields?
3: So I think it signals a number of different things. We actually threw a chart into our weekly this morning just looking at the well-known correlation between crude oil prices and 10-year yields. So we do think that while the oil price is not the only driver of the 10-year treasury yield, from talking to my rate strategy team, it does seem to be an important one at the moment. It makes it very frustrating as a forecaster. If things could change on that oil front, it might engender some relief here. But I would say that, you know, there are a few different, you know, sort of read-throughs. One is obviously to consumers. One is obviously on the borrowing side. But I would say what I spend most of my time on is just walking through the impact to PE multiples. And it's interesting. I mean, you mentioned we're at 5.23% right now. We added in a new stress test to our valuation earnings model that models in 5.25%. We threw in an extra hike just because, you know, 4 hikes and then 3% inflation. And this is all kind of looking to the middle part of next year. But that math kind of points you to a flat market. That's not our forecast. We're still baking in, you know, something a bit lower on all those fronts, which gets us to 81.50. But that particular stress test says, you know, we should look for kind of flattish markets versus the recent all-time high if you were to take the status quo and, you know, kind of make things a little bit worse on the inflation and Fed front.
2: Okay, so if we were going to get to 81.50, though, what would get us there?
3: So, it's, you know, what we see at the end of the day, right, is you've got pressures from the PE multiple coming from a very tricky inflation and interest rate environment. So on my PE calculation, we're baking in 2.75 on the inflation side. That's headline. We're baking in 3 hikes, and we're baking in 5% on the 10-year yield. If we were to keep earnings, you know, sort of very, very strong, but even, you know, sort of cut them about 10% on the consensus, that's what gets us to the 81.50. And what we keep seeing throughout all this modeling is that the strength of the earnings outlook can offset this PE multiple compression to a point. It can't do it indefinitely, but I don't know that we've necessarily, you know, sort of crossed the tipping point yet. We are obviously running out of room. The higher bond yields go, you know, sort of the less and less that earnings outlook can do to offset. But that's really that sliding scale that we've been talking to people quite a bit. And frankly, Karen, I've been talking to people about this for the last 4 months.
2: Well, can the consumer hold out on all of this? Because you did mention the consumer just a little bit, but we did see that big drop in consumer sentiment in September. We just got that report on Friday from the University of Michigan. It fell to a 4-month low. I mean, isn't there a point where the consumer hits their limit, and that weighs on everything as well?
3: Yeah, so we watch the conference board data in addition to the Michigan data. And if you look at that Michigan data, it still looks like, you know, it looked like earlier in the summer it was trying to recover. When the war looked like it was headed to a better place, you saw a little bit of an inflection. We've given that back, but we're not making major new lows here. And the conference board, same thing. I mean, you're sort of, you know, kind of hovering around these COVID lows, but not really going back to all-time lows. What I would say is, you know, this notion of the K-shaped economy, I do think is a very real one. And when we go through earnings call transcripts, you know, we do see, you know, kind of continued evidence of weakness at the low end, you know, more resiliency at the higher end. The middle has been suffering a bit more. You know, we think the consumer has, you know, taken some hits here, but the sentiment has already been hit very, very hard.
2: And we do have a really busy week ahead for economic data. If we were just going to look at economic data as for some indication of what the Federal Reserve might do, we do have their preferred inflation gauge coming up. We have the September jobs report at the end of the week. Are any of these things garnering your attention?
3: So, you know, I would say I always look at this, the jobs data, because it does sort of inform your views on small cap. And small cap has been getting hit quite hard. If you look since last fall, you know, a lot of small cap portfolio managers say, hey, small caps have been outperforming. But if you look since June, when interest rate fears really came into view, they've been underperforming. Jobs growth being strong normally does help small caps. But at the same time, interest rate fears, putting in hikes tends to hurt them. And small caps have been paying more attention to the interest rate side of the equation than the fundamental side of the equation right now. So I'd say you can watch small caps and how they react to these labor prints to really, you know, just sort of understand, you know, whether the market is ready to flip back to the fundamentals or it's still focused on the, you know, kind of onerous backdrop from interest rate hikes. I think on the inflation side, our rate strategy team expects two more hikes. So they're not necessarily, you know, expecting any kind of game changer, you know, on any one particular data point. You know, from my perspective, I'm sort of less caught up in, you know, one particular meeting. A three hike cycle would be something very, you know, sort of short and mild compared to history. We think the market can weather through that. But if you were to start talking about something more onerous, right, like a six or seven, you know, kind of hike cycle, I think that's a different backdrop for equity. So that's really what we're trying to understand. Is this a modest cycle or is this a major cycle? And so far, it seems like it's still in the modest cycle camp.
2: All right, Lori Calvasina, we always enjoy speaking with you, of course. Lori Calvasina is head of U.S. equity strategy at RBC Capital Markets. Alexis.
4: Thanks, Karen. We want to take a look now at some of the most read stories on the Bloomberg terminal, and you can find them by going to READ Go. And this one is near the top of the list this morning, Karen. London's Waterloo Bridge. It may close within 3 to 4 years unless vital repairs are carried out due to water damage and cracks found during a recent inspection. This is the bridge that links the South Bank and London's West End. And they say without further repair work by the end of this decade, we could see weight limits on that bridge or a full closure of Waterloo Bridge. And the situation with London's bridges really is part of a broader infrastructure problem with other bridges like Hammersmith Bridge and Albert Bridge already facing restrictions, like some cars now, I believe, cannot go over that Albert Bridge due to disrepair and funding challenges.
2: Well, I'm totally pivoting here. Alexis, are you a sushi fan?
4: I am.
2: Oh, good. All right. Well, you are among the 45% of Americans who say they like or love sushi. So welcome to the group. according to this story, it's all about the sushi wars. They're saying from high-end Michelin-starred counters to supermarket California rolls and baseball stadium push-pops, sushi has become almost as American as, I dare say, hot dogs.
4: Wow.
2: Yeah, I know. This comes as Japanese conveyor belt sushi giant Sushiro is preparing to open its flagship U.S. outlet near Times Square, and it's betting that the U.S. appetite for raw fish is big enough to accommodate the casual mass market model that made the chain a giant in Japan. This story gets into their plans. It sounds really amazing, a three-story, 9,000-square-foot showcase eatery that's going to be at 42nd Street. I think we need to make a date to
4: go. Come on over. We'll go out to dinner.
2: And they tell you much more about the sushi trade and the sushi competition in this story. You can find it all in the Bloomberg terminal. Just type in READ Go.
4: Well, now I want a salmon and avocado roll. Thank you very much. Repeating some of our top stories this morning, the U.S. and China agree to cut tariffs imposed on $30 billion of imports from each nation, including some agricultural goods and household items.
2: UK police investigating a potential terrorism incident after five men were arrested near a U.S.-operated Air Force base in England.
4: And the Northeast still feeling the effects of this weekend's deadly nor'easter, though meteorologist Craig Allen says it is still dumping some rain and also bringing some heavy winds up New England, including Boston and Cape Cod. Here in New York City, the rain still continuing today. More on those stories coming up on Bloomberg Daybreak.
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4: From the Bloomberg Interactive Brokers Studio, I'm Alexis Christophorus. We have got bond yields on the rise this morning with the 10-year yield up 6 basis points to 5.23%, its highest since 2007. The 30-year yield up 4 basis points at 5.53%. The backdrop to this is higher oil prices. Brent crude, $108 a barrel, up 3.5%. WTI crude at $95.70 a barrel. And futures are lower with S&P futures down 36 points. That's a Bloomberg Business Flash. 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
8: Thank you very much. UK police were investigating a potential terrorism incident after five men were arrested near an airbase used in U.S. strikes on Iran. President Donald Trump saying the suspects were looking to do big damage to the facility. In the NFL, the Giants, Commanders, Ravens, and Bills won. The Jets and Patriots lost. In baseball, the Nationals beat the Mets 6-4. The Red Sox lost. Global news, 24 hours a day, and whenever you want it, with Bloomberg News Now. I'm Michael Barr, and this is Bloomberg, Karen.
2: All right, Michael Barr, thank you. It is 5:54 on Wall Street. Time for our daily Bloomberg Law Brief, exploring legal issues in the news. And today we're looking at, in October of last year, President Trump announcing that he would build a triumphal arch in D.C., a memorial circle at the entrance to Arlington National Cemetery. Opposition has been growing to Trump's arch, and a group of Vietnam veterans are suing to stop it, saying it will block the historic sightline between the Lincoln Memorial and Arlington House, and that it can't be built without congressional authorization. And then suddenly, in a post last Sunday, Trump said that at the strong request of the U.S. military and for national security purposes, the arch would also be used as a top-grade military complex. Those two words, national security, are Trump's favorite go-to excuse to justify his administration's actions, whether it's immigration restrictions, sweeping tariffs, the White House ballroom, or most recently, the White House media ban. For more, Bloomberg's June Grosso speaks to constitutional law professor David Super of Georgetown Law.
9: David, so now the arch is going to have drones and snipers and store large quantities of ammunition. I've lost track of how many times the Trump administration has used the excuse of national security.
10: Well, there are a bunch of cases from the Supreme Court and elsewhere going back many years suggesting that the court should defer to the president on national security matters. And it's easy to understand why. But the assumption in those cases is that the national security claim is at least plausible. And what I think he is doing here is showing that if you're willing to lie without constraint, that you can make any of these legal categories irrelevant. We've seen that where he's used money from one program to address a completely different passing fancy of his. And he's, I think, now going to force the courts to reconsider deference to the president on national security, because they certainly are not going to want to be dragged into something as absurd as you get to build an arch anytime you put a sniper on it.
9: Federal law requires congressional approval for monuments on federal land in D.C., the Commemorative Works Act. So the administration claims a 1925 law that allowed for the construction of a pair of 166-foot columns at that location that were ultimately never built is their authorization.
10: Well, there's a lot of problems with that. Number one, they don't want to build what that law called for. They've got their own fancy plan. Number two, they still are using federal money to arrange this, and they don't have a valid appropriation for it. And under the Constitution, federal money shall not be spent unless Congress provides an appropriation for it. They probably could have gotten one through this Congress, but they didn't ask.
9: Let's talk about standing, which has been coming up a lot in Supreme Court cases recently. In the ballroom case, five of the Supreme Court's conservative justices said the National Trust for Historic Preservation didn't have standing to challenge the White House ballroom. Do you think the Vietnam War veterans challenging the arch have standing?
10: I suspect they do, but I think it's almost certain that somebody does, because this is not just an aesthetic problem. It is a safety problem. It is a traffic snarls problem. So I think you just get a commuter from Arlington who says, I don't want my commute messed up. That's clearly an injury in fact. That gives them standing. There just wasn't anyone with quite that kind of a personal inconvenience argument in the White House ballroom case.
9: People ask, what can a judge do against the president? But can a judge find the people who are working on the site or the interior secretary in contempt and stop the construction that way?
10: Certainly. There's a lot that can be done in this case. They could order people to not work on it, and if they do, hold them in criminal contempt. The president could then pardon them, but they can also hold them in civil contempt unless and until they repair the damage that was done to the traffic circle or any surrounding areas contrary to the order. And the president cannot pardon people for civil contempt, so the judge could effectively force them to undo whatever they do or put people in jail until they change their minds.
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4: From the Bloomberg Interactive Brokers Studio, this is Bloomberg Daybreak for Monday, September 28th. Coming up today,
2: the U.S. and China detail a plan to cut tariffs on about $30 billion of imports from each country.
4: President Trump rejects Iran's latest proposal, but expects negotiations to continue this week.
2: Five men are arrested over a suspected plan to attack a key U.S. bomber base in the U.K.
4: And the Northeast tries to recover from this weekend's powerful nor'easter.
13: It was debate night in New Jersey between Kane and Bennett. I'm Michael Barr. More ahead.
14: I'm John Stashower in sports. The Giants held on to win. The Jets' comeback fell short. The U.S. rallied to win the President's Cup golf.
0: That's all straight ahead on Bloomberg Daybreak. 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
15: It's putting some details to what they...
2: Good morning. I'm Karen Moscow.
4: And I'm Alexis Christophorus. Stock futures under pressure this morning as bonds and oil resume their climb. We've got Brent crude above 108 a barrel, WTI crude nearing $96 a barrel. Yield climbs to 5.23%, and the 30-year sits at 5.53%. S&P futures down about 38 points. Dow futures off 196, and NASDAQ 100 futures sliding about 300 points. Karen?
2: Alexis, we begin with the latest on U.S.-China relations following the summit between Donald Trump and Xi Jinping. The two countries detailed a plan to cut tariffs on about $30 billion of imports from each nation. The list for goods entering the U.S. contains 77 entries, including fireworks and toys, while more than 1,600 goods are set to potentially enter China, such as meat, and medical equipment. We get more from Bloomberg Chief Asia Correspondent Stephen Engel.
15: It's putting some details to what they agreed on maybe the lower hanging fruit of trade disputes. There's still a lot more contentious issues, no doubt, including chips and other national security items.
2: And Bloomberg's Stephen Engel says the expected tariff relief of $60 billion in bilateral trade is a fraction of the $415 billion in total goods exchanged between the world's largest economies last year.
4: Now to the latest on the war in the Middle East. Iran is sticking to its 7-day proposal for reopening the crucial Strait of Hormuz, saying it won't soften its conditions, while President Trump sent mixed signals about his willingness to reach a deal. We get more from Bloomberg Middle East correspondent Abir Abu Omar.
16: A lot of mixed signals over the weekend. Of course, eventually, President Trump had rejected this plan that Iran had laid out about a 7-day ceasefire to reopen the Strait of Hormuz. He did say that he might have agreed to the conditions that Iran had laid out a year ago, but Iran had overplayed its hand. Now, from the Iranian side, we also have heard from the Foreign Minister Abbas Araghchi, who said that diplomacy is always on the table. Iran prefers diplomacy, prefers to go back to the negotiating table, but that he doesn't see a way for it.
4: Middle East correspondent Abu Omar. Meantime, oil rising on these latest developments. Brent crude now up nearly 4% at $108.25 a barrel. WTI crude now at $96 a barrel, up nearly 4%, Karen.
2: Well, Alexis, UK police investigating a potential terrorism incident after five men were arrested near an airbase used in U.S. strikes on Iran. We go to London and get the very latest at Bloomberg's Nathan Hager. Nathan, good morning.
17: Good morning, Karen Alexis. The investigation's in the early stages, obviously, but this was near RAF Fairford in the area of Gloucestershire in Western England. It's a base that the U.S. is using as a forward staging area for bombers in defensive strikes against Iran. Local police say they got a call around 12:45 in the morning local time yesterday of three suspicious vans appearing to be headed toward the base. Armed police arrested those five men while evacuating dozens of residents from a nearby village and bringing in a bomb disposal unit to examine the vehicles. President Trump says the suspects were looking to do big damage to the base. He suggested some of them may have been under surveillance, but he didn't give more details. UK Defense Minister Wes Streeting told Bloomberg this morning it is too soon to link this incident with the Iran conflict, but he says there's no doubt Tehran poses a threat to his country, its interests, and its allies. In London, I'm Nathan Hager, Bloomberg Radio.
4: Thanks, Nathan. The arrests come as UK Prime Minister Andy Burnham goes into his first Labour Party conference as Britain's Prime Minister. Bloomberg's James Wilcock is covering the four-day event and joins us from Liverpool. James?
18: Good morning, Alexis, and good morning, Karen. Look, it is a busy conference room here as all of the Labour Party faithful have gathered to see their new Prime Minister, Andy Burnham. He wants to envision a brighter future, bring back hope as the pitch, but with bond yields at multi-decade highs, there are some fears of what fiscally might lay ahead. Wes Streeting, the Defence Secretary, told us that we know perfectly well if we're out there making unfunded commitments, the market's pricing risk, and we face higher borrowing costs. That is the problem they face ahead. In Liverpool, James Wilcock, Bloomberg Radio.
2: Great, James. Thank you. Back here in the U.S., the Northeast still feeling the effects of the remnants of the nor'easter over the weekend. In the New York area, a coastal flood advisory is in effect until this afternoon. And again, more with Bloomberg meteorologist Craig Allen.
21: The weather is still pretty nasty along 95, especially from northern New Jersey, New York City, and Long Island on up to Boston and suburbs. But the forecast is improving, and after more than 48 hours of wind-driven rain and coastal flooding, the nor'easter is weakening. It is moving very slowly, though, just meandering, so it will take a while for drier air to arrive. Expect some gusts over 20 miles per hour today, additional showers around. For our listeners in Washington, improvement will get underway today. But for the rest of the Northeast, hang on until Tuesday or even more so Wednesday as the sun returns.
2: And that's Bloomberg meteorologist Craig Allen. The storm caused chaos for some air travelers, but its worst impacts were coastal flooding and power outages. More than 100,000 homes and businesses were without power Sunday morning from Massachusetts to Virginia. Long Island was among the harder hit areas, with more than 24,000 customers still without electricity in Suffolk and Nassau counties.
4: And Karen, we turn now to the markets, where a sell-off in treasuries is resuming as we begin a new work week. Checking the bond market right now, the 10-year yield up about 7 basis points to 5.23%. That is the highest level since 2007. Meanwhile, Treasury Secretary Scott Bessent says the Fed should keep an open mind on interest rates. Bessent said productivity gains from AI along with deregulation will help keep U.S. inflation in check.
22: It's the deregulatory aspect. Like, we have created supply with deregulation. We got the great inflation from the Biden years because they had a demand shock that was met with supply constriction with all the regulations and the expansion of the regulatory state. And their demand shock was government driven. We have a private sector demand shock, and that is being met with more supply because we've deregulated.
4: Treasury Secretary Scott Bessent added that core inflation has actually dropped over the past few months.
2: Well, Alexis, NVIDIA is introducing a new double-layered artificial intelligence security system, and Bloomberg's John Tucker joins us with the latest. John, good morning.
23: Good morning, Karen. NVIDIA believes this added security layer is going to allow the industry to test even the most advanced AI systems safely and can quarantine a suspicious agent in milliseconds. The system includes two open-source software security tools, OpenShell and NVIDIA Sentry, but it can be run on NVIDIA's hardware to control what AI agents can access in real time and shut them down when they break the rules. NVIDIA's vice president of enterprise AI said during a briefing with reporters and of this morning's announcement, if cutting-edge labs had been using this technology to evaluate their AI models early on, it could have warded off the Hugging Face attack. A misconduct by autonomous agents, including the Hugging Face incident in July, has roiled the AI industry and led to calls to slow down work in the technology. In New York, I'm John Tucker, Bloomberg Radio.
4: All right, thanks a lot, John. Meantime, Microsoft co-founder Bill Gates has joined a chorus of tech leaders warning about the safety risks to fast-tracking AI development. Gates says a kill switch to restrict models may not be enough. He spoke on NBC's Meet the Press, which can be heard here Sundays on Bloomberg Radio.
1: We do need to monitor any sophisticated model and record exactly what's being done. The United States ought to make sure this is done. China will want to do this.
4: Microsoft co-founder Bill Gates warned that AI is a powerful enough tool to kill off a substantial portion of humanity. Up on 610 on Wall Street. Time now for a look at some of the other stories making news in New York and around the world. For that, we're joined by Bloomberg's Michael Barr. Good morning, Michael.
3: Good morning, Alexis. The Department of Justice is still defending President Trump's decision to ban CNN, MS Now, and Politico from the White House over their coverage as court battles over media access at the White House continue. U.S. Attorney General Todd Blanche on ABC's This Week argued that the administration banned three news outlets from the White House because it is a privilege, not a right, to be there.
5: The president hasn't denied access. That's not the right way to describe it. This is what the president has said, is that he is sick and tired of certain media outlets just refusing to report accurate news.
3: ABC's This Week can be heard Sundays on Bloomberg. New Jersey Republican Congressman Tom Kaine Jr. and Democrat Rebecca Bennett clashed over the war in Iran and tariffs during a debate for a House seat. Kaine defended President Donald Trump's tariffs and decision to launch attacks on Iran and defended his past.
6: I've also kept my promise on affordability. Everybody else talked about lowering taxes, and I'm the only person who went down, kept my promise, and we had real salt relief of up to $40,000 for every middle-income family in New Jersey.
3: While Bennett called for an end to the war and urged Congress to rein in President Trump's use of tariffs.
24: One, we have to take on the cost of living crisis that we are dealing with in this country. Two, we have to tackle the corruption in Washington. And three, we have to put country over party to solve the issues that we are all facing in this country.
3: The debate was held in the battleground 7th Congressional District. Hurricane Nolo is moving away from the Hawaiian Islands amid a lingering threat of heavy rain and flash flooding. A high wind warning, wind advisory, and high surf advisory remained in effect for parts of the island as Nolo had top sustained winds near 105 miles per hour. Global news 24 hours a day and whenever you want it with Bloomberg News Now. I'm Michael Barr, and this is Bloomberg, Alexis.
4: Thanks, Michael. Now for the sports update brought to you by Ocean First Bank. For that, we turn to John Stashower. John, good morning.
14: Good morning, Alexis. The Giants blew so many big leads last season. This was looking like another one. The Titans at MetLife were shut out for the first 54 minutes, but in the final half minute, they trailed by five and had it deep in Giants territory.
25: Ward takes the snap. Back to throw. Pumps. He's under pressure. He's going to escape to his left. Now lobs it in the end zone. Intercepted by Javon Holland. Javon Holland saves the day. The Hawk, his third interception.
14: And he's had one in each game. WFAN had the call. The Giants beat Tennessee 12-7. They won despite not scoring a touchdown. Jameis Winston had only 118 passing yards. The Giants let the Titans gain 16 second-half first downs after they had only one in the first half. The Jets in Detroit rallied from 14 down to tie the game, but only a minute 40 later, the Lions went back on top, and when they recovered a Geno Smith fumble, they had a 31-24 victory. Smith in defeat was terrific, 31 of 37, three TDs. The Patriots, who went 8-0 on the road last season, are 0-2 this year. They turned it over three times, got blown out in Jacksonville, 35-6. First win for the Commanders with Marcus Mariota at quarterback, a 33-31 upset of the Super Bowl champion Seahawks. In Brazil, looked like the Ravens and Cowboys were going to overtime. They put a second back on the clock, and Tyler Loop kicked a 56-yard field goal. Baltimore won 34-31. Last night, Denver trailed the Rams 16-0 midway through the third quarter in the Broncos rally. They had a 66-yard pick six with 5 minutes left. They scored a TD in the final minute to win 30-26. Rain kept the Yankees from playing the last game of the regular season. They went 93-68, and they'll have Cam Schlittler on the mound at the stadium tomorrow night. Game one of the Red Sox starts at 8 o'clock. The Mets finished 74-88 in the season finale loss in D.C. Francisco Lindor
7: became the fifth shortstop to hit 300 career homers. Presidents Cup Golf, U.S. won 9 of the 12 singles matches to win the competition for the 11th straight time. John Stashower, Bloomberg Sports. Alexis Karen.
2: All right, John, thank you. It is 6:14 on Wall Street. Good morning. I'm Karen Moscow alongside Alexis Christophorus. And there's a lot to watch out of the UK with police investigating a potential terrorism incident after five men were arrested near an airbase used in U.S. strikes on Iran. And this comes as UK Prime Minister Andy Burnham is in Liverpool for the governing Labour Party's annual conference. He has a much anticipated address coming up this week. For the latest, we are joined by Bloomberg Daybreak Europe anchor Caroline Hepker. And Caroline, good morning. We want to begin with the latest on the situation at the airbase. Bring us up to date, please.
8: Karen, Alexis, good morning. Yes, five men arrested. They are still being questioned. I spoke to the UK's Defence Secretary, Wes Streeting, a few minutes ago. He said that it was too early to link this incident to Iran. It is under investigation. There's been a bit of a back and forth about a farmer in the local area who spoke to media this morning and was very critical of what had been happening in the UK and certainly how it affected her village. And the government sort of pushed back against that, saying that she only had a partial view of events. But this is something that is under investigation. And yet the context of this, of course, is that we know that there are increasing threats against the UK, more hybrid attacks that the government is obviously concerned about. But as I say, Wes Streeting told me on Bloomberg Television this morning that the UK and the United States had the strongest working relationship in terms of intelligence of any two countries in the world. And so when I questioned him about whether this would, you know, change the government's policy about allowing the United States to use UK air bases for their sorties, their bombing campaigns in Iran, that did not seem to be the case.
2: Well, I'm also wondering if this might change what we are expected to hear from Prime Minister Andy Burnham when he makes his keynote address before the Labour Party tomorrow, because wasn't that really supposed to be focused on overhauling care for the elderly?
8: Yeah, absolutely. And it was meant to be a big jamboree and a lot of optimism, hope. You know, the banners are hanging all around me in this very busy hallway in Liverpool, splashing just a very simple slogan, hope again. Yes, does this kind of significant security, perhaps terrorism threat, although, you know, thwarted, contained, as the police have said, does that overshadow his kind of positive message? The other issue, though, that is overshadowing all of the optimism is the very restricted fiscal room that this Labour government has. We've got at 12 noon, so in about 45 minutes, the new UK Chancellor, John Healey, who is himself the former Defence Secretary, he's got to get up in front of, you know, the party councillors, policymakers, activists, and talk about his vision, even though the budget's only 4 or 5 weeks away. Businesses are worried about increased taxes, and the fiscal headroom is very limited.
2: All right, well, we'll be listening for what everyone has to say and checking in with you, of course. That's Bloomberg Daybreak Europe anchor Caroline Hepker with the very latest for us this morning. Caroline, thank you. Alexis.
9: Thanks, Karen. Repeating some of our top stories, the U.S. and China detail a plan to cut tariffs on about $30 billion of imports from each country. President Trump rejects Iran's latest proposal to reopen the Strait of Hormuz, but he expects negotiations to continue this week. And the Northeast tries to recover from this weekend's powerful nor'easter. There is a coastal flood advisory in effect until 2 p.m. Wall Street time for New York City. We're going to have much more on those stories and more coming up right here on Bloomberg Daybreak.
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4: 6:21 on Wall Street. I'm Alexis Christophorus from the Bloomberg Interactive Brokers Studio. Stock futures are pointing to a lower open on Wall Street after a weekend of largely negative Middle East headlines revived inflation worries and raised bets for more interest rate hikes from the Fed. That's pushing oil prices higher and Treasury yields to their highest in nearly two decades. Let's begin there, where the 10-year yield is up about 7 basis points to 5.23%. The 30-year yield up 4 basis points to 5.53%. Meantime, Brent crude is at $108.47 a barrel, up 4%. West Texas Intermediate crude up better than 4% to $96.21 a barrel. Meantime, S&P futures are down 42 points. We've got Dow futures off by 244 or 0.5%, and NASDAQ 100 futures sliding more than 1% or 313 points. All of this as the Bloomberg Dollar Spot Index gained strength at 1214.96, and we have got spot gold down 3% at $41.53 the ounce. That's a Bloomberg Business Flash. Now with more on what's going on around the world, here's Michael Barr.
31: Thank you very much, Alexis. British police have arrested five men near an airbase used by the U.S. during its war with Iran on suspicion of preparing an act of terrorism. The arrests were made in the nearby Welford area. Authorities set up a cordon and evacuated about 85 households. A powerful nor'easter has pummeled the shoreline in the eastern U.S. The storm has caused another round of flooding in low-lying areas in New Jersey and New York City and knocked out power to tens of thousands of homes into New England. The Trump administration today plans to release new fuel economy standards that would relax regulatory requirements for automakers to control pollution from gas-powered cars and light trucks. In the NFL, the Giants, the Ravens, the Commanders, and Bills won. The Jets and Patriots lost. In baseball, the Nationals beat the Mets 6-4. The Red Sox lost. Yankees-Orioles game was canceled because of the weather. Global news, 24 hours a day and whenever you want it. With Bloomberg News Now, I'm Michael Barr, and this is Bloomberg.
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2: It is 6:24 on Wall Street. Good morning. I'm Karen Moscow alongside Alexis Christophorus. And it's time to check the front pages this morning. For that, we're joined live by Bloomberg's John Tucker. And John, you're starting us off with the Washington Post. In this article, the White House is expanding a taxpayer-paid ad campaign boosting Trump. Good morning.
1: Yeah. Karen, this good morning. The latest ad, the third in a series the White House refers to as public service announcements. Democratic members of Congress and former ethics officials say are political ads and therefore a potential violation of federal law. The 30-second ad titled Final Battle features black and white footage of President Trump staring straight into the camera as he strides through a hallway.

0: fantastic. We had them under investigation.
1: Since March, the U.S. has been launching operations against Iran from that base with heavy bombers. While it's unclear whether the men arrested have ties to Iran, in July, Iran's Islamic Revolutionary Guard said any U.K. base used to attack Iran is a legitimate target.
2: New York prosecutors are reopening the investigation into allegations that a Cornell University student was raped by several members of the Chi Phi fraternity in 2024. DA Matthew Van Houten.
3: I understand that with sexual abuse and survivors, there is always a period of time that is based on the human being where someone may not understand fully what happened.
2: The alleged victim accuses the school of failing to properly investigate. Now, Cornell says it conducted a thorough investigation at the time and that there were suspensions and expulsions at the time. You're listening to ABC News.
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5: Some roadwork projects to begin the work week. Good morning, I'm Jeff Moats. Have a mostly cloudy sky. We're at 64 degrees at KFOR FM 101.5, 1240 AM. It's 6:03. From 9th to 16th Street today, westbound O Street is going to be closed for water main replacement work as Project O Street. Eastbound O Street between 9th and 13th will stay open. The O Street intersections at 9th, 10th, 11th, 12th, and 13th will be open to north and southbound traffic. In other road work, South 40th Street between Pioneers Boulevard and Calvert Street will close from 9:30 to 4:30 today for street repairs following that emergency water main that happened last week that broke. The recommended detour is Pioneers Boulevard to 56th Street over to Calvert Street. If you missed this on Friday, District 3 Lancaster County Board Member Matt Schulte has raised concerns about the recent audit done by State Auditor Mike Foley's office and Lancaster County Treasurer's office. On Friday, Schulte said the $1 billion in accounting errors is unacceptable. He adds these errors have come under the leadership of County Treasurer Rachel Garver and her deputy, Kristen Anderson.
6: It is far too risky for us as a county to trust the leadership of Kristen Anderson and Rachel Garver when they have so clearly betrayed that trust.
5: Schulte says he's not calling for Garver or Anderson to resign, but encourages voters to elect new leadership in November. KFOR News Time is 6:04. The tow truck driver in the crash that killed the director of operations of Civic Nebraska last November was sentenced Friday to 90 days in jail and 24 months probation and 200 hours of community service. KFOR's media partner 1011 News reports a court record show 34-year-old Cesar Leos was also given a $1,000 fine for misdemeanor motor vehicle homicide for striking Chris Hess of Omaha with a tow truck that he was driving at 48th and St. Paul. Fraud cases targeting people who have been in jail or their loved ones continues to increase for Lincoln Police. It's a scam that LPD first talked about in August.
7: Unfortunately, we've had more incidents in the last week, leading to a total loss of nearly $3,000.
5: That's Lincoln Police Public Information Manager Erica Thomas, who on Friday said in both cases, scammers told the victims to send money using digital payment apps. One scammer claimed a man who was just released from jail had active warrants and needed to send money or to return to jail. A second scammer told a woman she had to pay to set up a house arrest program for her grandson who was recently arrested. Thomas says Lancaster County Department of Corrections will never request credit, debit, or money app payments by phone, email, or text. More about this story is up at KFORnow.com. And Lincoln Police's SWAT team recently received national recognition for rescuing a woman who had been kidnapped and allegedly nearly killed by her ex-boyfriend in 2025. The National Tactical Officers Association awarded LPD SWAT team and the unit citation for valor for their courage under the most perilous conditions, unwavering commitment to officer and public safety, and successful execution of two extraordinarily hazardous hostage rescue operations. It was September 25th of 2025 that 43-year-old Jessaray Beck was allegedly kidnapped by her ex-boyfriend, 37-year-old Christopher Collins, leading to a 15-hour citywide search. SWAT entered two homes and ultimately rescued Beck, getting her to safety and then medical treatment for significant injuries she suffered. Collins was arrested and charged with kidnapping, terroristic threats, use of a deadly weapon to commit a felony, plus first-degree assault and violating a domestic abuse protection order. He pleaded not guilty to all charges, but he's due back in court soon, but a date has not yet been set. Lincoln's first forecast is coming up. KFOR News Time is 6:06.
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5: Lincoln's first forecast for today will be mostly cloudy. We'll see a high around 73 this afternoon, staying mostly cloudy tonight, and a low of 63. And then there's that 50% chance of showers, maybe a thunderstorm tomorrow, otherwise mostly cloudy, and a high of 75. And then a good chance of rain all day Wednesday, and we'll see temperatures around 73 for a high. This morning, it's overcast, 64 degrees in Lincoln. I'm Jeff Motes, KFOR News.
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13: 6:08, welcome into Monday with KFOR, Lincoln's Morning News. Schmidt, Carol, and Jeff, KFORnow.com to stream. Pretty pleasant outside. We're at 64 degrees. Some sunshine, Carol. It was pleasant on Sunday. How was the weekend? Thanks for hanging out.
14: It was a good weekend. It was kind of a quiet weekend, but yesterday was. It started out a little on the, you know, humid, cloudy side, but then the sun came out later. Actually warmed up.
13: Didn't it?
14: A bit yesterday.
13: Low to mid-80s.
14: Sadie had a softball game, and I think they started out, you know, wearing Serpa and ended up with sunscreen before the game was over. And it was gorgeous walking last night, a light breeze, and very nice. So, but it looks like, Jeff, that we're going to be pulling out the umbrellas again.
5: Yeah, tomorrow possibly. Wednesday for sure, it looks like we're going to see some rain. It seems like the whole month of September, with the exception of the early part of the month, the whole month of September has been nothing but rain, rain, rain, clouds, gray, rain, maybe a few days or a day or two of warmth, and then it's back down to the 60s, low 70s.
13: Weekend looks tremendous, just as we get into early October, of course, and sunshine, upper 60s, next Saturday, right around 70, and upper 60s to low 70s for a stretch a week from now.
5: But should be nice for homecoming.
13: Yes, we'll have to deal with the rain tomorrow and much of the midweek. Motsi, what was your weekend like, man? What'd you do?
5: Well, football on Friday night, and then had to run a few early errands on Saturday. Had to make a quick trip down to southern Saline County. We had to take my sister-in-law to the airport up in Omaha, and then ran around, did a few things up there for first part of the day on Saturday, and then the rest of the day Saturday just kind of laid low.
13: Good for you.
5: And didn't do a whole lot. Then yesterday ran some errands and laid low for the most part. Went out and got some stuff at the store last night, and that was about it. Pretty low key.
13: Good for you. Little R&R weekend. Big Husker win up in East Lansing. Carolyn Modsey, 31-13, and that's the story for a pretty workmanlike weekend. Is Nebraska back at it, ready for Maryland this week?
14: Yeah, Maryland didn't fare so well, did they?
13: We're wondering if old Mr. Loxley's future is
14: in question.
5: Well, how about Michigan going down to Iowa?
13: Yeah, I watched the end. That was great timing because the Michigan-Iowa finish was at halftime of the Nebraska game.
5: Mm-hmm.
13: So we flipped it over and saw Iowa, the vaunted Iowa passing attack, go 91 yards 91 yards in a minute six. Last second, about a 19-yard touchdown pass. I immediately grabbed my phone.

0: We're a bit of a Husker watch party with our old buddy Jay Bird. And I FaceTimed Iowa Russ, my buddy Russ. And it's just going nuts in his basement with all of his Hawkeye brethren.
1: Yeah, honestly, after I finished listening to you guys, went to the watch the Oregon USC game.
0: We turned that on, and old Dylan Raiola looked like a million or two or 5 million bucks, didn't he?
2: Yeah.
0: He looked incredible. He played great football.
1: He did play good football.
2: And already there are people going back and forth, Nebraska and Oregon fans going back and forth after that performance on social media.
0: Oh, for sure. And, hey, Nebraska's unbeaten. Dylan went in and did his job and played well. USC really had the wheels kind of fall off that fourth quarter. And
1: They hung in there for a while, and then,
0: just back and forth. But what's funny, I mean, it's you got to get through Maryland week, but a lot of us have just kind of peeked ahead with Nebraska and Indiana looming, and then Oregon and Nebraska looming.
2: Yeah. An interesting next few weeks are going to be lying ahead for Nebraska.
0: Can they do a repeat performance and just handle their business?
1: Well, I'm a little concerned about what appears to be this third quarter stretch that we've been on.
0: You mean the fact that people posing as players come out of the locker room?
1: It's like, yeah, you know, usually you think of the halftime as your moment of inspiration. Well, you hope anyway. Once you go into halftime, that you come out all ready to go and renewed and refreshed, and I don't know. We haven't shown that the last couple of weeks.
0: 9 plays, 4 yards. Yeah, that's how the third quarter went.
1: That was kind of boring.
0: Nebraska did enough and avoided being drug into the mud, so to speak, by Michigan State, but plenty with Motsi coming up in sports. On the news front, more construction work this week, different projects get underway.
2: Yeah, the stretch, westbound stretch of O Street all the way from 9th to 16th is going to close today. They're going to be doing all sorts of water replacement work along there as part of Project O Street. But the eastbound lanes will stay open from 9th to 13th, north and southbound traffic at 9th, 10th, 11th, 12th, and 13th, that all will stay open through the course of the day. So that's what's going to be happening. And then from 9:30 to 4:30 today, 40th Street between Pioneers Boulevard and Calvert, that's going to close because of an emergency water main repair that has to be done in that area. So we'll have more about that news coming up here at the bottom of the hour. We mentioned this on Friday in our news Friday afternoon. That one of the Lancaster County board members held a news conference Friday morning to talk about the recent audit done by State Auditor Mike Foley on the Lancaster County Treasurer's Office, and that county board member has got deep concern for the county's tax dollars. We'll have that story for you, plus other news and sports for you, all coming up here at 6:31 on KFOR.
0: Motsi, thanks. We'll check in here in about 15 minutes. Right now, temp-wise, again, pretty comfortable this morning, and 73 and partly sunny / partly cloudy, however you want to deem it, the outlook today. But, Carol, interesting story this weekend with the sheriff's race in the Journal Star. And I want to go on Ben Houchin and some comments made by his ex-wife about his fitness for the position.
1: Yes, she has some pretty serious allegations, physical, emotional abuse during their relationship. Of course, these are allegations that Houchin denies, and she kind of went into detail about him squeezing her neck in a way that made her uncomfortable, and made a comment about her disappearing and forced his way through locked doors during an argument, and possibly firing a gun in a nearby creek bed after yelling at her and two of the couple's children. And again, these are allegations. Allegations that are being denied by Houchin, but pretty serious allegations of quite the turbulent relationship.
0: And you know, Houchin was reached out to for this story and, you know, denied them. They have been divorced for 6 years. Yeah. I hate this story with the backdrop of, you know, dirty laundry being aired. And I know there's allegations, and they're serious allegations, and those don't need to be ignored. On the other side of things, from a timing standpoint of this, you're a week away for the sheriff's race, and this comes up to, you know, try and sway votes.
1: Well, and you have to wonder why these allegations, and I don't know what the circumstances are, why she didn't say if something, you know, prompted this, because we've known for a long time he's running.
0: Yeah.
1: So, you know, why are these things?
0: A week ahead.
1: Yeah, why are these things being revealed now when it would have been helpful if they would have been revealed a long time ago and could have been properly investigated and everybody could have moved on?
0: Right. And you just have to go through it. And when it comes to time to vote, go with what you feel. We're not directing one way or the other when you vote.
1: No.
0: We're just kind of presenting the news to you, but pretty gruesome accusations.
1: Yeah.
0: So, you know, we talked a little bit here about Nebraska's win, and we'll have some more stuff sports-wise from Motzi. On the national front, Carol, a lot going on with President Trump, specifically, you know, where are things at with U.S. and Iran? You've got the U.S.-China tariff agreement going on. But I was watching the ball game, and I think it was the USC-Oregon game, and then all of a sudden I see a 30-second black and white ad with President Trump, and that's making some waves here this weekend with the ad for the midterms, and there's a whole lot of pushback on the Democratic side of things and a legality question here about these, as the president calls them, public service announcements.
1: But a public service announcement isn't paid for by the federal government. And it's an ad that he ran on Truth Social when he ran for president the last time.
0: They're just recycling.
1: Because he said, well, this isn't, the White House said it's not a political ad. It was a political ad back then, and now it's a public service announcement. And so, yeah, I mean, there is
0: potato, potato.
1: Exactly. There's a lot of pushback on the legality of taxpayer money to pay for propaganda, basically. You know, what you want, how you want people to see you. And then, obviously, there's the pushback from those that say, you ran this ad on communism and socialism as you are wrapping your arms around Xi Jinping and Kim Jong-un and Vladimir Putin. So, you know, I mean, there's a lot of controversy surrounding this ad. But, yeah, it's out there.
0: It's out there, and it's been debated a lot on social media. And those for and defending it, those against it for sure. A lot of AI thoughts, of course. More on that this week. Let's head to the 10-11 Weather Center. Bill Rentschler joins us as gets a look-see to the forecast this week. Bill, how we doing? Thanks for the time this morning. What's our Monday look like?
3: Well, Monday, I don't think it's going to be too bad. It's sort of, you know, foggy, maybe a little drizzly to start the day, which, I mean, kind of where we've been, it feels like, the last couple weeks. So really nothing out of the ordinary. This afternoon, I think seasonal, lower to middle 70s. Again, mostly cloudy, maybe a few peaks of sunshine. But then it's kind of after today, things go downhill with the rain chances really ramping up. You know, maybe heavy rain. This is all remnant moisture from Hurricane Polo. It was in the eastern Pacific over the course of the last week. And looks like it'll be pretty wet Tuesday evening, Tuesday night, Wednesday night, into the day Thursday.
1: So, not to put you on the spot, but what does our rainfall look like for the month of September? It feels to me like it should rival a lot of the records.
3: It absolutely is. We're at 533 so far this month, which, if we didn't get another drop of rain, would go down as the 21st wettest September on record.
1: Wow.
3: We will get more drops of rain, though. And I think, you know, because obviously Wednesday is the last day of the month, and so if we can, you know, depending on the timing, I think we could threaten the top 10, if not the top 5. The wettest September ever, it was like 8 1/3.
1: Ooh.
3: I don't know if we'll quite get there, but, you know, if we get, I think we need about 1.5 inches to get into the top 10, and I think that's a probable scenario right now, the way things look.
0: Are we cheering for that top 10?
3: I mean, it's one of those deals where it's like, if it's going to be this wet, you might as well kind of have it be record-ish, is the way I always kind of look at it. If we have to suffer through all the wet weather, it might as well be kind of be worse something, have the year down in the record books or something like that.
1: Well, if we have to put moisture in the ground, I'd rather do it in September than have 120 inches of snow in January and February.
3: You are not wrong. But the good news is, though, it does look dry and really, really nice this weekend. I know the farmers would love to probably have some dry weather.
1: This weekend,
3: I think, looks pretty nice. I think pumpkin patches this weekend are going to be slammed. Looks like a beautiful fall weekend.
0: It's Bill Rentschler, 1011 Weather Center. Bill, we'll get caught up again. Thank you for the time.
3: Yeah, you guys have a good morning.
0: All right. 64 degrees at your severe weather station, KFOR.
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0: Starting the day with Schmidt, Carol, and Jeff. Lincoln's Morning News is on KFOR.
1: 627 at KFOR. Hope you're well on a Monday with Lincoln's Morning News. Get you to ABC and Jeff Motes. In the KFOR newsroom, it is National Beer... Let me rephrase that. It's National Drink Beer Day. I about said Beer Drinkers Day. One of the same, though, Carol, and... A lot of different facts and factoids. Oktoberfest underway in Germany. And I know you're not a beer drinker, but if you were, you can only have one of these beers the rest of your life. Miller Lite, Stella, Peroni, Heineken, Coors Light, Mick Ultra, Budweiser, or Corona. What I would pick is not on the list.
2: Me neither.
1: It's never on the list.
2: I'd go with my old college beer, Pabst Blue Ribbon.
1: Okay. Carol is
2: go with what you know.
1: PBR me ASAP. Okay. The beer that we had in Germany is called Helles.
2: Okay.
1: And it's incredible. There's a couple of spots in town that have it on tap, actually, but that was really, really good. If I have to go domestic... I would probably go with Coors.
2: Well, if you're going around the world, you could maybe take in some of the beers that are being introduced. The Grumpy's Donuts in Sydney, Australia, launching donut beer. Apparently, fans lined up to taste the chocolate cookie crumbs donut beer and the pink lemonade glazed donut beer. Both have an ABV of about 6%.
1: Okay.
2: If you're headed to Texas, it's fried beer.
1: No, no.
2: This is Mark Zabel. He says the suds are placed inside a pretzel-like dough before being dunked in oil for 20 seconds at 375 degrees. And his deep-fried beer, officially unveiled at the Texas State Fair. Five pieces will sell for $5. The Texas Alcoholic Commission has already ruled that people must be over 21 to get this fried beer.
1: Thank you.
2: No minors will be able to participate in these pieces of fried beer.
1: So Junior, when he was little, we had about three or four different little beer halls near us in the neighborhood. We'd walk the dog. That was Roz. And Carson would get a old-style root beer.
2: Okay.
1: And he's always kind of been a root beer fan when he was little and still likes root beer today. Dad would get the old German Kolsch. But that was our Sunday walk when Mom would work. We'd go for a walk, and those were always pretty good times. And, you know, there's lots of breweries and tap houses that are pet-friendly, as long as you get Fido a bowl of water and keep them away from other people's tables.
2: Well, now we've got Barbell Brew Beer, which is a 21-gram protein beer that people are drinking instead of protein shakes.
1: Yep, the pre-workout is now
2: there
1: suds.
2: There you go. It's suds.
1: 6:30 with ABC.
3: ABC News, I'm Sherry Preston. The nor'easter that battered the East Coast from the Carolinas to Cape Cod, leaving behind several swamped states. Winds in some spots topping 80 miles an hour. Arrests in the UK on suspicion of terrorism charges near a base used by the United States. Here's ABC's Lama Hassan.
4: Investigators pouring over these white vans near a major airbase, now at the center of a suspected terror plot. Armed police officers swarming the area around RAF Fairford, the military base 90 minutes outside London, where the US has been launching operations against Iran.
5: Police received a call relating to three suspicious vehicles traveling towards RAF Fairford.
4: Five men are now under arrest for suspicion of preparing a terrorist act, the alleged plot thwarted by a member of the public.
3: U.S. Ambassador to China in an interview over the weekend saying President Trump offered to sell weapons to China during the visit last week by President Xi. The Trump administration now says there are no plans for any weapons sales. This is ABC News.
0: Some work projects on one major roadway will get underway this week. Good morning, I'm Jeff Motes. Right now, a cloudy sky and 64 degrees at KFOR FM 101.5, 1240 AM, It's 6:31. Westbound O Street today, between 9th and 16th downtown, going to close for water main replacement. That's part of the Project O Street work that's happening. Eastbound

0: on O Street, though, 9th to 13th, that's going to stay open. The O Street intersections, though, at 9th, 10th, 11th, 12th, and 13th will stay open to north and southbound traffic. Elsewhere across town, there's more road work happening. An emergency water main repair taking place today from 9:30 to 4:30. That's going to shut down 40th Street between Pioneers Boulevard and Calvert. The recommended detour will be Pioneers Boulevard to 56th Street over to Calvert Street. Lancaster County District 3 Commissioner Matt Schulte hosted a press conference late Friday morning to talk about State Auditor Mike Foley's recent audit of the County Treasurer's Office. Schulte says he's got deep concern for the county's tax dollars after the audit found $1 billion in accounting errors.
1: I want to make sure that they are accounted for correctly and distributed to the right agencies.
0: Schulte adds that these errors have come under the leadership of County Treasurer Rachel Garver and her deputy, Kristen Anderson, who fully cooperated with the audit. And Garver said the error Foley refers to was isolated to a semi-annual statement that counted the county's income twice, showing the county earned nearly $2 billion when it really earned just under $1 billion. KFOR News Time is 6:33. A crash last year that killed the director of operations at Civic Nebraska. The driver of that particular accident was sentenced on Friday to 90 days in jail, 24 months probation, and 200 hours of community service. KFOR's media partner 1011 News reports a court record show 34-year-old Cesar Leos, who was the tow truck driver involved in that incident, was also given a $1,000 fine for misdemeanor motor vehicle homicide for striking Chris Hess of Omaha with his tow truck at 48th and St. Paul. There continues to be cases handled by Lincoln police involving scammers that are targeting people that have either been in jail or their loved ones. This scam was first reported by LPD in August, but two cases here in the last week alone, about $3,000 was lost, and the scammers told each victim to send money using digital payment apps.
2: One involved a claim that a man who was just released from jail had active warrants and needed to send money or return to jail. The other told a grandmother she had to pay to set up house arrest program for her grandson who had just been arrested.
0: LPD Public Information Manager Erica Thomas says the Lancaster County Department of Corrections will never request credit, debit, or money app payments by phone, email, or text. You can read more up at KFORnow.com. And just recently, the Lincoln Police Department SWAT team received national recognition in rescuing a woman last year who had been kidnapped and allegedly nearly killed by her ex-boyfriend. The National Tactical Officers Association awarded the LPD SWAT team the unit citation for valor in that incident. It was on September 25th of 2025 that 43-year-old Jessaray Beck was allegedly kidnapped by her ex-boyfriend, 37-year-old Christopher Collins, leading to a 15-hour citywide search. SWAT went into two homes, ultimately rescued Beck, getting her to safety, and then getting her medical treatment for significant injuries she suffered. Collins was arrested and charged with kidnapping, terroristic threats, use of a deadly weapon to commit a felony, first-degree assault, and violating a domestic abuse protection order. Lincoln's first forecast is coming up. KFOR News Time is 6:35.
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0: Lincoln's first forecasting, mostly cloudy today with a high around 73, mostly cloudy tonight, a low of 63, tomorrow a 50% chance of showers, maybe a thunderstorm and a high of 75. Rain likely on Wednesday, 73 the high, 40% chance of rain Thursday, 65 the high, and then 65 and sunny on Friday. This morning overcast and 64 degrees at KFOR. The Nebraska football team came away with a 31-13 victory over Michigan State Saturday afternoon in East Lansing, Michigan, to improve to 4-0 on the season. Husker head coach Matt Rhule afterward talked about quarterback Anthony Calandria being a factor in the Husker win.
5: It's I think you watch a lot of college football. Those are the guys you win with. And I also want to say, like, Anthony, like, his moxie and, like, his toughness and, like, a lot of guys, like, you know, you're up 31-13 there at the end of the game and you call a rollout for him. And I said to him, like, just don't get hit. Like, just keep the ball in balance and make the clock run. If it's there, great. If not, just get down, right? And, of course, he cuts inside. I think it's a touchdown. So, he can handle that. I teased him about it. But he, we just didn't want to – we didn't want to kick a field goal at the end and have it blocked or something like that. Not that I think our field goal is going to get blocked, but that's just the situation. Up by that many points, 18 points, like, just run the ball. And, he does extend a ton of plays.
0: Nebraska now focuses their attention on hosting Maryland this

0: Saturday for homecoming at Memorial Stadium. The AP Top 25 rankings has Nebraska receiving votes this week. Texas is the number one team in college football, though, followed by Georgia, Notre Dame, Miami, and Ohio State to round out the top five. Chiefs football Sunday. Kansas City's off to a 3-0 start to their NFL season after the Chiefs beat the Miami Dolphins 24-10. Kenneth Walker III had a touchdown catch and rush for a score, including this 10-yard scoring run in the first quarter.
1: Double tight, single back is Walker on third down and one. Runs hard left side, 10, 5, touchdown! Kansas City, K9 for 6, and the Chiefs go right down the field on the first drive of the game to get a Ken Walker III 10-yard touchdown to lead 6-0.
0: That's Mitch Holtis on KFOR with a call through the Chiefs radio network. Quarterback Patrick Mahomes threw for 246 yards and 2 touchdowns in the win. I'm Jeff Motes, KFOR Sports.
2: The storm caused chaos for...
3: This is the Bloomberg Money Minute. Boeing has identified a software glitch with the 737 MAX navigation system that could increase pilot workload during landing. The FAA is convening a review board to determine whether the issue presents a flight safety issue. If it does, that could delay certification of Boeing's new 737 MAX 10 and complicate the entry into service of the recently approved MAX 7. Turning to trading, President Trump has rejected Iran's latest proposal to reopen the Strait of Hormuz. Rising energy prices are threatening to boost inflation, leading traders to price in more interest rate hikes from the Federal Reserve. That's sending stock futures lower this morning. And Converse told employees it's pausing all marketing after an earlier ad sparked outrage for evoking the Ku Klux Klan and lynching. Sources tell us it applies to advertising, social media, and other publicity campaigns. Converse is trying to bounce back from a sales slump. No comment from Nike, which owns the sneaker brand.
0: High school football Friday night. 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
6: 20 minutes in front of 7 at KFOR. Schmidt, Carol, and Jeff, hope you're well on a Monday. Lincoln's Morning News, Touchdown Trivia, your chance Nebraska-Maryland tickets in 1 hour. We'll tell you a way to maybe add years to your life. A Meow Monday with Matt. Tell you about a kitty to get adopted and more from Jeff Motes in the KFOR newsroom. 5 men arrested near a UK air base used by U.S. forces. Reaction by President Trump.
10: We had them under investigation. 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
6: Big damage, Carol. There's been threats thrown out that way, and the bad guys are, well, in cuffs.
11: Yeah. The stories are certainly varying between what you heard there and what the British are saying that it

0: local farmer is the one that, you know, alerted the BBC.
1: Gave you the heads up.
0: And said, you know, I see a group of guys, they're wearing hoods and they have masks on in the fields near this American base. And the farmer, whom the BBC did not identify, said that she was shocked that it was left to her as a member of the public to see these guys and report them. So that indicates to me they weren't being investigated for a long, long time, that this was something that kind of popped up. And even after they were taken in, Prime Minister Andy Burnham urged people not to speculate that it was automatically Iran. I mean, that I guess that would maybe be your first, you know, choice, but he said, we don't know this yet, so please don't, you know, make this a headline that it's Iran. So they're being investigated on terrorism, obviously, and a bomb disposal robot spent most of yesterday examining three white vans while 85 families living nearby were actually evacuated from their homes.
1: This is a day later after President Trump rejected the latest Iranian proposal to end the war. You have some commentary here by Trita Pars. He's the National Iranian American Council insider on Iranian and U.S. affairs. And he notes that, look, Iran's made threats before.
2: If, however, you end up in a situation, which I want to be very clear, I don't know if the Iranians have that capacity, but there's certain bases in southern Europe that have been used or are planned to be used by the United States to bomb Iran, and the Iranians have made it very clear that they will strike those bases.
1: How do you stop the bombing in Iran? You go to the source, that source being a U.S. Air Force base about 2 hours west of London.
0: Yeah, Iranians have not yet appeared to comment on this incident. You know, sometimes they take claim for those things right away, but they really haven't said much. West Reading, who's the British Defense Secretary, praised the farmer, and in an interview with the BBC this morning said that while she only had a limited picture of what had unfolded, but he said, I want to pay tribute to her for her vigilance and doing exactly what we want people, members of the public, to do in a situation like that is, even if you're not sure about it, report it. And that's exactly what she did. And he heaped praise on her for being vigilant.
1: Can't you see this little gal out doing some chores, peeks out her window. Oh, there's three Sprinter vans. There's five masked people with big guns and potential explosives. I better call somebody.
0: Yeah.
1: So good on her. So let's talk about adding years to your life. Having a dog could be the trick, according to a longevity expert.
0: In a recent episode of his podcast, Dan Buettner, longevity expert and Blue Zones researcher, shared, you know, the best thing you can do to add years to your life is, hey, get a dog.
1: What about three?
0: maybe that's where you cross the line.
1: Yeah, two's okay.
0: He pointed to scientific evidence showing that owning a dog is linked with reduced risk of early death, especially from cardiovascular disease. And he said that, you know, dog owners live longer. They have fewer heart attacks. They spend a lot less time being lonely. And he said you get exercise because, for the most part, a dog forces you to walk every day and kind of gives you a purpose, and you get to experience unconditional love, not necessarily from your family.
1: 33% is the number when it comes to risk of death is lowered, 33%, by having a dog. The physical activities, big time, the stress reduction, interacting with a pet can lower cortisol, which is nice. And then you just have reduced isolation. The U.S. Surgeon General previously declared chronic loneliness as a national public health epidemic. You're never lonely with that pup, especially if they think that you're in their seat.
0: True.
1: Right?
0: And there's proof that just petting a dog reduces blood pressure and stress levels. And it's a social thing. When you're out walking your dog, you come upon other people walking their dogs, and a lot of times you exchange conversations about the dogs and their habits, and so it promotes that also.
1: I get a kick out of old Sterling Schmidt. He's the young pup, the Bernedoodle, and Carson was getting ready to go study yesterday, and he's brushing his teeth, and he's calling the other two dogs are great about going to their kennel. We say kennel, they head on down and they kind of wait for you to follow them in. But as soon as Carson was calling him, Sterling raced upstairs and just kind of sat next to me and started wagging his tail. Like, don't let him take me. Don't let him take me. And it was funny to hear Carson's tone. Sterling, want some food? And then immediately he shot downstairs. Let's check in with Matt from Capital Humane Society, Pylock Pet Adoption from Meow Monday. Matt, hope your weekend was good. What kitty are we highlighting this morning?
3: Yeah, so today we have Macchiato, and Macchiato is about 2 years old, and she's a domestic short hair spayed female, and she's a Torby, so she's got those brown-black tabby markings with some orange mixed in there as well, and so she's about 10 pounds, and she was surrendered to us. The situation was we had another cat in the home before they got Macchiato, and ultimately Macchiato doesn't like to share her people or her home with other feline friends, and so she will need to find a home of her own where she can be your only feline companion. But is very sweet, also very pretty cat, and so she definitely loves to sit on your lap and get her ear scratched and chin scratched, and she'll just be a cat that definitely wants to spend a lot of time around her people, on her people, and again, doesn't like to share her people. So she wants to keep you all to herself, and she's been spayed, she's been microchipped, she's got her vaccinations taken care of, and so if you're looking to be a single cat household and looking for that affectionate cat that's going to spend a lot of time with you, definitely come check out Macchiato.
0: Sounds like she wants to be queen bee, though.
3: Yep, she definitely, maybe a little bit of diva to her, but she definitely, she wants to be in charge of her kingdom, which is going to be your home, and doesn't want any other...
0: No competition.
3: Getting in there.
1: Matt, when can folks meet Macchiato and get her adopted?
3: So come on out to the Pylock Pet Adoption Center. We'll be open tomorrow from 11:30 to 7. We're over at 70th and Nebraska Parkway, right next to the Home Depot. But closed on Mondays. We meet Macchiato tomorrow. But for today, check out more about her or the other pets looking for homes on our website, which is capitalhumanesociety.org.
1: All right, Matt. We'll check in on Thursday for Show and Tail. Thank you.
3: Sounds good. We'll see you then.
1: All right. Good to hear from Matt with Capital Humane Society, Pylock Pet Adoption, Macchiato. Motzi, you in the market for a cat?
4: We are not, unfortunately. Okay. No. I don't know how Teddy would react to a cat.
1: Yeah, Teddy and Macchiato might kind of be the old Royal Rumble.
4: No. No, Teddy, he'll just sit there and loaf on the couch.
0: As long as you don't take his spot.
4: Yeah. Well, then he'll get defensive.
0: Yeah.
4: And then he'll get after it.
1: Move over. What are you looking at here for 7?
4: Well, we'll hear from Lancaster County District 3 board member Matt Schulte. He had a press conference late Friday morning, and we had more about it Friday afternoon, but in case you missed it, we'll have the story for you where he raises concerns about the recent audit done by State Auditor Mike Foley on the county treasurer's office. We'll have that story for you, plus other news, including road work that's coming up here starting today downtown, and other news and sports all coming up at 7:03 on KFOR.
1: Motzi, thanks. Let's get a look at the weather. 63 degrees, cloudy now. We'll hit a high of 73, some partly sunny conditions a little bit later on in the afternoon, possibly, but going to be just kind of gray today. Overnight low of 62, rain tomorrow. 85% chance of showers, 76. Rain all day for Wednesday, with that overnight low Tuesday into Wednesday, 68. 73, the outlook for Wednesday. Weekend looks much better, but 64 now at KFOR.
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1: 5 minutes in front of 7 at KFOR, 64 and overcast. Carol, Harvest of Books, the annual program with the Literacy Initiative in Lincoln, continues on. A chance to donate.
0: Yeah, it's that time of year again when we ask for you to donate or make a cash donation to the Lincoln Education Association for the Harvest of Books. 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And the books that get collected during this drive will be gathered and sorted by the Lincoln Education Association volunteers, and then they will be distributed to students during Read Across America, which is in March of 2027. So we ask you to, you can send your donations to the Lincoln Education Association at 4920 Normal Boulevard if you're unable to go out and shop, or and make sure that when you go into a participating bookstore, you thank them and ask them for their suggestions for Harvest of Books.
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17: From ABC News, I'm Sherry Preston. Police in the UK have five men in custody on terror charges after being taken into custody near a base being used by U.S. forces in the war against Iran. ABC Chief Foreign Correspondent Ian Pannell is outside RAF Fairford, southwest of London.
18: British police acting after a late-night tip Saturday from a local farmer about three suspicious vehicles heading towards a base. U.S. forces have been using Fairford to launch operations against Iran. Now, it's not yet clear who's behind the bomb plot, but in July, the Islamic Revolutionary Guard warning any UK base used to attack Iran is a, quote, legitimate target.
17: We've also just learned that the five men arrested are all British nationals, all from London and all in their 20s. President Trump rejecting Iran's ceasefire proposal over the weekend.
19: Trump insists, as he often does, that Iran wants to make a deal, but telling Axios it is not the deal that I want to make, adding they overplayed their hand. Trump says he expects more talks with Iran this week, but he's also leaving open the possibility that the U.S. could resume bombing.
17: ABC Chief White House Correspondent Mary Bruce. South Korea saying just now that blasts along its border have injured three officers and that the blasts were likely caused by North Korean mines. Floodwaters are receding and the cleanup is underway after the weekend nor'easter that stretched from Virginia up through Massachusetts. ABC meteorologist Leslie Lopez.
20: Massive waves pummeling beachside communities, decimating shorelines and flooding towns. The storm bringing destructive winds up to 80 miles per hour in some areas, toppling trees onto homes, cars and power lines.
17: 56-year-old man from Brooklyn killed when debris fell from a tree into a parking lot. New York prosecutors reopening the investigation into allegations of rape at a Cornell University frat house 2 years ago. 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
4: Some roadwork projects that start out your work week. Good morning, I'm Jeff Moat. Staying cloudy at this hour. We're at 63 degrees at KFOR FM 101.5, 1240 AM. It's 7:03. Closing today is westbound O Street from 9th to 16th for water main replacement work as part of Project O Street. However, the eastbound stretch of O Street between 9th and 13th will stay open. Also, O Street that intersects at 9th, 10th, 11th, 12th, and 13th will be open to north and southbound traffic. Also, another road construction area to keep an eye on today and watch out for diversions would be 40th Street between Pioneers Boulevard and Calvert Street from 9:30 to 4:30 today for emergency water main repairs. That recommended detour is Pioneers Boulevard to 56th Street to Calvert Street. The recent audit of the Lancaster County Treasurer's Office done by State Auditor Mike Foley and his team prompted Lancaster County District 3 Board Member Matt Schulte to speak out about how the $1 billion in accounting errors is unacceptable. On Friday, Schulte said that these errors have come under the leadership of County Treasurer Rachel Garver and her deputy Kristen Anderson. Schulte is not calling for Garver or Anderson to resign, but encourages voters to elect new leadership in November.
23: Every single dollar of our hard-earned money in the wrong place is a dollar not working for Lancaster County.
4: Garver, who fully cooperated with the audit, said that the error Foley refers to in that audit was isolated to a semi-annual statement that counted the county's income twice, showing the county earned nearly $2 billion when it really earned just under $1 billion. KFOR News Time is 7:04. The tow truck driver involved in a crash that killed the director of operations at Civic Nebraska nearly a year ago was sentenced on Friday to 90 days in jail, 24 months probation, and 200 hours of community service. KFOR's media partner 1011 News reports that court records show 34-year-old Cesar Leos was also given a $1,000 fine for misdemeanor motor vehicle homicide in the November 2025 striking of Chris Hess of Omaha with his tow truck at 48th and St. Paul. Two more victims have fallen for a scam that targets people that have been in jail or their family members. It's a scam that Lincoln police first told us about in early August, where these scammers essentially make you pay money digitally or face the possibility of being incarcerated.
24: As a reminder, the Lancaster County Department of Corrections will never request credit, debit, or money app payments by phone, email, or text. All legitimate payments are handled on site or through the Access Corrections website.
4: Lincoln Police Public Information Manager Erica Thomas says in the last week alone, about $3,000 was lost and scammers told each victim to send money using digital payment apps. You can read more about this story up at KFORnow.com. national recognition for the Lincoln Police Department SWAT team in rescuing a woman last year who was kidnapped and allegedly nearly killed by her ex-boyfriend. The National Tactical Officers Association awarded the LPD SWAT team the unit citation for valor for their courage under the most perilous conditions, unwavering commitment to officer and public safety, and successful execution of two extraordinarily hazardous hostage rescue operations. You may remember on September 25th of 2025, 43-year-old Jessaree Beck was allegedly kidnapped by her ex-boyfriend, 37-year-old Christopher Collins, that led to a 15-hour citywide search. LPD SWAT entered two homes.

0: homes and ultimately rescued Beck, getting her to safety, then the medical treatment for significant injuries she suffered. Collins was arrested and charged with kidnapping, terroristic threats, use of a deadly weapon to commit a felony, first-degree assault, and violating a domestic abuse protection order. Lincoln's first forecast is coming up. KFOR News Time is 7:07.
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0: Severe. Lincoln's first forecast includes a mostly cloudy sky today. We'll see a high around 73 this afternoon, mostly cloudy tonight, a low of 63, 50% chance of rain tomorrow, the high of 75. Rain likely on Wednesday, 73, and then showers likely Thursday, and a high of 66. Right now, overcast, 63 degrees at KFOR. A 31-13 victory for the Nebraska football team on Saturday at Michigan State to improve to 4-0 on the season. Afterward, Husker head coach Matt Rhule reacted to hearing that this was Nebraska's first win in East Lansing since 2012.
5: It means nothing to me. Like, oh, my whole point to these guys are we've been here, we faced a good team on the road. We went on the road, we did what we had to do, and you think about, you know, like some of the guys are there. Now, I do want to level on the guys who were here 2-3 years ago. A couple of them sent me a quote like, hey, you know, we laid seeds here 3 years ago that hope today we'll go reap. And so, but I just don't think you can win in today's college football talking too much about yesterday or too much about tomorrow.
0: The game also marked the first two touchdowns in the Husker career for former walk-on Vincent Genitone. Rhule explained how hard of a worker Genitone is on the field.
5: He was in there Tuesday, Wednesday, and Thursday night trying to improve on the shield on punt. Not him, but like our whole group, right? Because he goes over there. He played like Cam Edwards half the week, right? So he short yards, he goes over there, then he goes over and plays Cam Edwards. He gets hit to the ground and all that. And he knew what to do. I mean, we put him in there for that short yardage on that third one, got the first down, and right away went to a drop back pass, and like he knew exactly who to pick up, where to go. And so it's not like that's a cute story. Like, no, he went in there and executed.
0: Nebraska this coming Saturday will host Maryland for homecoming with a 3 p.m. kick on FS1. AP Top 25 College Football Rankings has Nebraska receiving votes this week. The top five looks like this. Texas 1, followed by Georgia, Notre Dame, Miami, and Ohio State. Chiefs football Sunday. Kansas City is now 3-0 on the young NFL season after the Chiefs beat Miami Dolphins 24-10. Kenneth Walker III had a touchdown catch and rushed for another score. Quarterback Patrick Mahomes threw for 246 yards and two touchdowns. The other touchdown pass came on a final scoring strike on this pass to Travis Kelce.
6: 17-10 Kansas City. 3 minutes to go in the game. Walker the lone setback. Drifts into the right flat. Mahomes will throw a corner route. Caught near side. Touchdown! Kansas City! 61 touchdown passes now by Mahomes to Kelce. Burning the corner route to the near side of the end zone for 11. And the Chiefs have that coveted second half two-possession lead.
0: That's Mitch Holtis on KFOR with a call on the Chiefs Radio Network. The Chiefs next Sunday head out to Las Vegas to play the Raiders. I'm Jeff Motes, KFOR Sports.
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8: 7:10, your Monday with KFOR. Going to be cloudy today and maybe a little bit of sunshine in the afternoon, but 73 is where we'll be. And then, Carol, get the old umbrella ready the next couple of days. More rain.
2: And it sounds like a significant amount of rain could fall starting late Tuesday and into Wednesday and Thursday. But it does sound like we'll have a nice weekend. So I guess if you can get through Tuesday, Wednesday, Thursday, Friday.
8: Right. Just kind of grin and bear it throughout the week. More talks in the offing here for the U.S. and Iran. That's what the president told Axios. President Trump over the weekend, though, talked about where the U.S. stands against Iran.
9: We're winning tremendously. We have total control of the Hormuz Strait. Massive amounts of oil are coming out of the Hormuz Strait.
8: Carol, you've got the regional area, specifically Qatar and other independent folks trying to get Iran and the U.S. back to the table. Talks were put on pause with the negotiations, but president says things will get back at it later this week.
2: Yeah, it sounds like the Qatari officials are passing messages between the two sides, passing messages to Steve Witkoff and Jared Kushner on their condition for reopening the Strait of Hormuz and getting back to the table to resume the nuclear talks. Iran, of course, proposed reopening the strait and restarting nuclear talks in a week if, of course, the U.S. would lift that naval blockade, remove sanctions on all oil sales, and reinstate that ceasefire in the region. Of course, the president rejected the Iranian proposal on Saturday. But behind the scenes, a U.S. official and two regional sources told Axios that Qatari mediators are continuing shuttle diplomacy to try to reach a deal, and that that they are going back and forth with Witkoff and Kushner, and that what President Trump says isn't necessarily what's being said between the two of them, that they are, those two sides, that they are the ones that are negotiating this.
8: Per President Trump, the U.S. military facilitating a lot of oil out of the Strait of Hormuz. More from the president.
9: What they want to do is immediately open the Hormuz Strait. You know why? Because they're dying. You know why they're dying? Because they have no money coming in.
8: Trump was asked, are you considering more strikes, resuming strikes with Iran? And president says, I'm always thinking about it, but can cooler heads, right, prevail, and this is just an ongoing deal, Carol, where it's back and forth. There are some talks. There's a bit of a pause in the fighting, and then all of a sudden you have strikes on different air bases. You have the terror plot we talked about at 640 that was thwarted on a U.S. military base, so things are still unstable.
2: Oh, they are, and a spokesperson for Iran said that, you know, they heard what President Trump has said in the news, but that there has been no official response to their demands through the mediators. In other words, through Witkoff and Jared Kushner, that they haven't heard anything through them, and so they'll wait to proceed until they get a response from those two.
8: Let's talk AI as the president meets with the tech heads globally. Bill Gates has weighed in a weekend interview. He says AI safety, not a hoax. It's a big time concern. Here is Bill Gates' snippet from that interview.
10: AI could empower criminals to create bombs, bioweapons, and computer viruses. There's no plan to ease the entry into the AI era, and not even a plan to have a plan.
8: Carol, he had an extended interview with Kristen Welker. Gates said establishing an international agreement around regulating new technology, it's more difficult than negotiations over the Cold War when it came to nuclear weapons. So it's problematic.
2: Well, basically, he said you can't have tech giants and people who have a financial interest in AI making these decisions. He said you basically need law enforcement and Congress to get involved in this. You know, he said we had a sudden groundswell risen in favor of federal intervention after we found out all of these open AI breaches, and more were found, you know, again this weekend. Mm-hmm. There were more stories that going back to last summer, going back to July, that there were breaches of AI where the AI agents, as they call them, went rogue during a security test and were able to hack into another company, essentially subverting any human control. And he said when that happens, the government has to get involved. Law enforcement and Congress have to be involved. This is not something for, although he said there are some responsible tech giants out mm-hmm. there that understand this and agree with it.
8: That's great that the some of the big honchos are responsible, but a couple of really wow quotes here in this interview. Quote, the most dangerous thing right now is people with bad intent using AI, and you don't have to be a you know country and or an adversary to the U.S. He said historically countries that have cyber attack teams. Now you can have a small group of tech wizards with AI do what only some of the biggest countries can do. Think about the user, what the user's programming and directing AI to do. That's the big time concern.
2: The president has publicly dismissed calls for new laws as the AI hoax. Bill Gates responded by saying, this is not a hoax at all. He said the president needs to listen to the experts when it comes to this.
8: Our news expert Jeff Motes with us here in the KFOR newsroom.
0: Coming up in news here at 7:31, we'll have more about road work that's getting underway today across Lincoln. A lot of it having to do with some water main repairs. Also, we'll hear from Lancaster County Board Member Matt Schulte. He held a news conference late Friday morning, and we'll bring it to you again this morning, at least a couple of clips regarding what he has in terms of concerns after a state audit revealed about $1 billion that was found in discrepancies within the county treasurer's office. We'll have that and other news for you. And sports, too, coming up at 7:31 on KFOR.
8: Mozi, thank you much. Let's talk Joey Chestnut. And on to pancakes, Carol.
2: This is the first time, believe it or not, that Joey Chestnut has engaged in a pancake eating contest. But he was the winner. He ate 40 pancakes in 10 minutes at the World Pancake Eating Championship that was held in Williamsburg, Virginia. And in doing that, he set a new record. The other record was 35 pancakes set by Jeff Esper back in 2025. But yeah, this is the first time in his 21-year history as a competitive eater that pancakes have been on the plate. This comes a week after he won the World Poutine Eating Championship, where he ate 21 and a quarter pounds of poutine in 10, and that's heavy eating.
8: Yeah, it is.
2: I mean, that's like fries with cheese on top and meat decorated into it, and so 21 and a quarter pounds of that in 10 minutes.
8: I think of going to some of the restaurants that do breakfast well, and back in the day, and Grandpa would always take us to Hy-Vee after our paper route, and we, you know, Uncle Mark and I'd always do the cheesy hash browns.
2: Right.
8: But he'd always get his hotcakes. Grandpa loved pancakes and was good at making his own, which is wonderful. But once in a while, he'd spring for us, and we'd go out, and you'd have three big, like, just big pancakes.
2: Big as the plate type pan, the dime.
8: Not the dime, the big as the
2: not
8: plate.
2: Not the dime.
8: And he'd be able to eat about half of them, and usually you could order one, or you'd get a stack of three.
2: Okay.
8: So I'm wondering with Joey here, did he have big as a plate size pancakes? And did he have, I mean, you said he took 40 of them down. Were they stacks of five? Were they stacks of three? I mean, pancakes are awesome. They're my choice over waffles. And how much butter and syrup are you doing? What's your technique like with the syrup via the butter? It's a whole thing with how you want to get down on your pancakes. They're great. We just don't make them that often.
2: Of course, Luke loves pancakes. The girls love pancakes.
8: So they're always.
2: Yeah, we always have pancakes. Sometimes I make extra and just put them in the fridge. And
8: do you have a special, like, Grandma Carol batter?
2: I have a batter.
8: Family
2: I don't
8: secrets?
2: Use it all. It's not a family secret, but it's one that my grandmother made. So it would be their great-great-grandmother. That is really good. We have to actually sift everything with a flour sifter, and it's a little bit more labor-intensive than the complete mix that says add water, which we do have those, too. I don't have a lot of time. Add water.
8: Aaron made me pancakes. It was for my birthday, and it was the, I'm not complaining, dear, but it was the add water kind versus...
2: Yeah.
8: You know, my mom, Joe Mama, slaving away with the batter, mixing and mixing. The labor-intensive ones just taste a little bit different.
2: I have to be careful, though, because we do have some lactose-intolerant people in our family. So, you know, making the ones from scratch requires quite a bit of milk and stuff like that.
8: No, good enough.
2: So I do have to watch a little bit.
8: Well, good for you, the family recipe handed down. Let's get you the weather forecast for your Monday. And going to be cloudy and a high of 73 today. Cloudy for the overnight. Low of 63. Rain tomorrow. 50% chance of showers and thunderstorms. Mid-70s for your Tuesday. And Wednesday, it's going to rain all day. We'll just tell you that. Get the umbrella ready. High of 73. It's cloudy now. overcast and 63 at KFOR.
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2: Tell me something good.
3: 728 at KFOR. Carol, my something good is the love of family. And it was on full display with Justin Verlander, tremendous Major League Baseball pitcher, called it a career, had one more start. And guess who got to go get dad with one last visit to the mound?
4: I saw this morning. It was quite touching. His daughter ran out there.
3: His little girl, 8 years young, now came out. And here's how it sounded for the Tigers.
5: He's going to get Justin Verlander's daughter, Genevieve.
3: Genevieve's hugging him right now on the mound, and old Papa Bear's breaking down, tells her he loves her, and hugs everywhere. That was such a scene, something good. I wanted to highlight 23-year career.
4: Yeah, he was concerned that she thought the tears were because he was sad, but he reassured her that those were happy tears.
3: They were. Carol, what do you have?
2: Tell me something good.
4: Well, this is a lawn ornament you don't want. Mother ended up giving birth in her front yard. They were on their way to the hospital, and she realized that they were never going to make it, so they called 911. Luckily, there happened to be a law enforcement officer that wasn't that far away, and so he came over and started the process. In the meantime, EMTs showed up and delivered little Cooper right in the front yard. Fire specialist Daniel Pronk and firefighter Dan Wilder helped on that delivery. And the family visited the fire department after they were released from the hospital to thank the three who had helped them bring little Cooper into the world.
3: Love it. Any birthdays or anniversaries to pass along?
4: I have none today.
3: Birthday wish yesterday out to Wendy Lundstrom, Grandma Wendy, blowing out the candles. That's Uncle Andy's mom, my brother-in-law. And I wanted to send a happy anniversary wish yesterday to my lovely wife, Erin. 23
4: years.
3: Oh,
4: that's right. That's right, you guys.
3: 23 years, as she says, of doing time. So, 7:30, KFOR Lincoln. Let's go to ABC.
6: ABC News. I'm Sherry Preston. Several people under arrest in Great Britain right now after being caught near an airbase outside London. ABC's Karen Waugh says it's used by the U.S. to fly missions against Iran.
7: Officers soon arrested five men on suspicion of terrorism and explosive offenses. Bomb disposal robots spent hours examining the three vans. 85 nearby homes were evacuated. Police overnight not yet saying whether they found explosives. Images obtained by British news outlets appear to show shirtless suspects handcuffed, sitting in the road.
6: All of the suspects identified as British nationals. President Trump over the weekend rejecting Iran's latest proposal to reopen the Strait of Hormuz. South Korea says blasts along its border with the North were likely caused by North Korean landmines. Three people were hurt. Prosecutors in upstate New York reopening an investigation into allegations of rape at a Cornell University frat house 2 years ago. Sherry Preston, ABC News.
8: Some reminders about roadwork projects around Lincoln to begin the work week. Good morning, I'm Jeff Motes. Cloudy, 63 degrees at KFOR FM 101.5, 1240 AM at 731. From 9th to 16th streets today, westbound O Street is going to be closed for water main replacement work as Project O Street. Eastbound O Street between 9th and 13th will stay open. The O Street intersections at 9th, 10th, 11th, 12th, and 13th will be open to north and southbound traffic. In other road work, South 40th Street between Pioneers Boulevard and Calvert Street will close from 9:30 to 4:30 today for street repairs following that emergency water main that happened last week that broke. The recommended detour is Pioneers Boulevard to 56th Street over to Calvert Street. If you missed this on Friday, District 3 Lancaster County Board Member Matt Schulte has raised concerns about the recent audit done by State Auditor Mike Foley's office on Lancaster County Treasury.

0: Treasurer's office. On Friday, Schulte said the $1 billion in accounting errors is unacceptable. He adds these errors have come under the leadership of County Treasurer Rachel Garver and her deputy, Kristen Anderson.
1: It is far too risky for us as a county to trust the leadership of Kristen Anderson and Rachel Garver when they have so clearly betrayed that trust.
0: Schulte says he's not calling for Garver or Anderson to resign, but encourages voters to elect new leadership in November. KFOR News Time is 7:33. The tow truck driver in the crash that killed the director of operations of Civic Nebraska last November was sentenced Friday to 90 days in jail and 24 months probation and 200 hours of community service. KFOR's media partner 1011 News reports a court record show 34-year-old Cesar Leos was also given a $1,000 fine for misdemeanor motor vehicle homicide for striking Chris Hess of Omaha with a tow truck that he was driving at 48th and St. Paul. Fraud cases targeting people who have been in jail or their loved ones continues to increase for Lincoln Police. It's a scam that LPD first talked about in August.
2: Unfortunately, we've had more incidents in the last week, leading to a total loss of nearly $3,000.
0: That's Lincoln Police Public Information Manager Erica Thomas, who on Friday said in both cases, scammers told the victims to send money using digital payment apps. One scammer claimed a man who was just released from jail had active warrants and needed to send money or to return to jail. A second scammer told a woman she had to pay to set up a house arrest program for her grandson who was recently arrested. Thomas says Lancaster County Department of Corrections will never request credit, debit, or money app payments by phone, email, or text. More about this story is up at KFORnow.com. And Lincoln Police's SWAT team recently received national recognition for rescuing a woman who had been kidnapped and allegedly nearly killed by her ex-boyfriend in 2025. The National Tactical Officers Association awarded LPD SWAT team and the unit citation for valor for their courage under the most perilous conditions, unwavering commitment to officer and public safety, and successful execution of two extraordinarily hazardous hostage rescue operations. It was September 25th of 2025 that 43-year-old Jessaray Beck was allegedly kidnapped by her ex-boyfriend, 37-year-old Christopher Collins, leading to a 15-hour citywide search. SWAT entered two homes and ultimately rescued Beck, getting her to safety and then medical treatment for significant injuries she suffered. Collins was arrested and charged with kidnapping, terroristic threats, use of a deadly weapon to commit a felony, plus first-degree assault and violating a domestic abuse protection order. He pleaded not guilty to all charges, but he's due back in court soon, but a date has not yet been set. Lincoln's first forecast is coming up. KFOR News Time, 7:35.
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0: Lincoln's first forecast, mostly cloudy today, a high of 73, mostly cloudy tonight, a low of 63, then a 50% chance of thunderstorms tomorrow, the high of 75. Wednesday with rain likely all day, 73 the expected high, then partly sunny with a 40% chance of rain Thursday and a high of 66. It's overcast now, 63 degrees at KFOR. Nebraska football team came away with a 31-13 victory over Michigan State Saturday afternoon in East Lansing, Michigan, to improve to 4-0 on the season. Husker head coach Matt Rhule afterward talked about quarterback Anthony Calandria being a factor in the Husker win.
6: It's I think you watch a lot of college football. Like those are the guys you win with. And I also want to say, like, Anthony, like his moxie and like his toughness, and like a lot of guys, like, you know, you're up 31-13 there at the end of the game and you call a rollout for him. And you know, I said to him, like, just don't get hit. Like, just keep the ball in bounds. Make the clock run. If it's there, great. If not, just get down, right? And, of course, he cuts inside. I think it's a touchdown. So, he can handle that. I teased him about it. But he, we didn't want to kick a field goal at the end and have it blocked or something like that. Not that I think our field goal would be blocked, but that's just the situation. We're up by that many points, 18 points. Like, just run the ball. And, but he does extend a ton of plays.
0: Nebraska now focuses their attention on hosting Maryland this Saturday for homecoming at Memorial Stadium. The AP Top 25 rankings has Nebraska receiving votes this week. Texas is the number one team in college football, though, followed by Georgia, Notre Dame, Miami, and Ohio State to round out the top five. Chiefs football Sunday. Kansas City's out to a 3-0 start to their NFL season after the Chiefs beat the Miami Dolphins 24-10. Kenneth Walker III had a touchdown catch and rush for a score, including this 10-yard scoring run in the first quarter.
3: Double tight, single back is Walker on third down and one. Runs hard, left side, 10, 5, touchdown! Kansas City, K9 for 6, and the Chiefs go right down the field on the first drive of the game to get a Ken Walker III 10-yard touchdown to lead 6-0.
0: That's Mitch Holtis on KFOR with the call through the Chiefs radio network. Quarterback Patrick Mahomes threw for 246 yards and 2 touchdowns in the win. I'm Jeff Motes, KFOR Sports. High school football Thursday night. Lincoln Northwest will host Bellevue East at Union Bank Stadium. 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

0: on KFOR. Jeff Motes on the way with more in the KFOR newsroom. Let's talk fuel. Let's talk prices. This is Morgan in Michigan and complaining like many of us are.
1: I'm only going to get $10, $20 just to get home because that's outrageous.
0: I got to fill up a little later today. I am bracing, Carol.
2: Well, you should be.
0: Bracing.
2: Prices are up again.
0: For the price point. President Trump says he's approved new fuel economy standards, going to roll back some Biden-era rules.
2: Yes, he said that that President Biden had implemented an EV mandate. The Transportation Secretary Sean Duffy said in his own social media post that the move would be announced today. The final rule from the Transportation Department is expected to significantly weaken the federal mileage standards, which have prodded automakers to increase the fuel efficiency of gasoline-powered cars and to sell more non-polluting electric models. That proposed rule that was issued in December required automakers to achieve an average fuel efficiency of 34.5 miles per gallon for cars and light trucks in the model year of 2031, down from the standard of 50.4 miles per gallon that the Biden administration set. Although, quite frankly, this is largely symbolic because Congress already eliminated fines for automakers that don't meet the standards. So, you know, that's not going to be an issue for them anymore. At the same time, you know, we're looking at drivers across the country spending more on gas since the U.S.-Israeli attacks on Iran began. The national average price of a gallon of gas, $4.48 on Saturday.
0: The regulatory change is going to fulfill a campaign promise from Trump to rescind policies and encourage or incentivize electric vehicles. You just kind of made a shift with a vehicle, as did I not that long ago,
2: right,
0: back in June. And I, you know, the EV not on the table

0: for us. Brother-in-law has one, and he's able to motor around. My brother at one point in time had a Tesla, and he commutes from Gretna to Lincoln, and it made sense for a bit for him. You ever thought about it, going to the
1: electric? I have thought about it. I think if I was driving more here to Lincoln, that I would have strongly considered going the electric route, definitely. I mean, at the same time that he's doing this, we're seeing, again, you've got automakers that are selling more EVs right now than they have for a long time.
0: For sure.
1: In fact, there's Ford and some of those companies not doing well because they are not offering the EVs that some other companies are offering. So there are more people right now looking into electric cars just because of the price of gas right now. I mean, EV sales are growing rapidly, especially around the rest of the world. You know, they're ahead of it more than that we are. So I don't know. We'll see how this goes. Congress, created this Mileage Standard Act back in the 70s, back in 1975, and that's when we had that oil embargo by the Middle East. That's when this went into play. And since then, automakers really have steadily improved how many, miles per gallon you can get, which I'm all for.
0: Mm-hmm, for sure.
1: And just the environment, that's something that, working with the ethanol industry, mm-hmm. and that's their goal, is, you really learn a lot about all the toxic chemicals that are in the air from gas-powered vehicles, and that's one of their pushes for ethanol. It's just a cleaner-burning fuel, and it makes, for people who have breathing issues, it just makes the environment much better for them. So, that's why they push their ethanol, so we'll see what happens to that, due to this.
0: The price point is not good for a new or a used vehicle. That's also a roadblock for so many.
1: Well, it is, but it's tit for tat. So you may pay less for your vehicle, but are you paying twice as much for gas? So then where are you saving? And to me, I would be shocked if automakers came down in price. I mean, once a price is set.
0: Yeah.
1: I could be wrong, but I have a feeling they're not going to come back in
0: listed price here for used electrical vehicles between 34 and 37 grand. So, Motsi's with us here in the KFOR newsroom.
2: In our news this morning, we're talking about road work. That's topping our news. And again, O Street in particular, with Project O Street work with water main repairs going on. We'll have that story for you. Also, kind of a quick recap from Friday afternoon when we first told you about concerns being raised about a recent audit on the Lancaster County Treasurer's Office. We'll hear from Lancaster County Board Member Matt Schulte about that story, plus other stories for you as well in sports, all coming up here at 8:03 on KFOR.
0: Motsi, thanks. Let's get some touchdown trivia. 489-1240 to get in. 489-1240. And Huskers in the NFL, the theme this fall, your chance to qualify for Nebraska and Maryland. Another big-time ball game at Memorial Stadium. In 2010, he transferred to Nebraska, where he set the school's single-season record for tackles with 152 in his first season. After the season, this player, named first-team All-American by Rivals, by CBS, first-team All-Big 12, Big 12 Newcomer of the Year by the end of 2011, was All-Big 10 first-team by both coaches and media, was the winner of the inaugural Butkus Fitzgerald Linebacker of the Year Award, and then went on to the NFL. He spent years in Tampa, winning the Super Bowl with Tom Brady and Ndamukong Suh, 14 years with Tampa, 12-time captain, and has so many records when it comes to Tampa Bay Buck defense, over 1,000. Over 1,700 career tackles, 40 sacks, 10 interceptions, 1,500 tackles, and that 40-sack combo. I think he is destined for Canton.
1: I would hope so.
0: In about 5 years, and it was good to see him on the sidelines and get connected with him. Who are we talking about for touchdown trivia? 489-1240. 489-1240. Let's go to the phones. Hi, KFOR. Do you have an answer?
3: Levante David?
0: It is Levante David, or Tay, if you're a teammate of his.
1: Oh, is that what they call him?
0: Yeah. Tay. Mr. Tay.
1: Okay. Well, he deserves David. A mister in front of it.
0: Absolutely. Levante David is incredible. Who's with us?
3: It's Chuck.
0: Fairway Chuck. Good work.
3: Thanks.
0: I love it. Well, yeah, Levante David. Chuck, you're in the running for Nebraska, Maryland. How's that sound?
3: Sounds great. All Thanks right. a million, Keith.
0: Thank you, bud. Hang tight. We'll get some info from Chuck. Chuck, Johnny on the spot, knew it was Levante David. And you know how crazy it is that he's retired? I know he retired last year. But you blink and...
1: I think 14 seasons of pro football is enough.
0: Well, he's got a little girl. I think she's 5 or 6 years old, and that's his pride and joy. And he loves spending time with his daughter and being there for Levante. When he got out of Nebraska, came into our studio just behind you. He was doing a card show and sat down for 2 hours with us in the afternoon and just talked about his time in Nebraska. We'd kept in touch over the years. Now a little harder to get a hold of Levante now,
1: I would imagine.
0: But for a long, long time, was so good about, you know, jumping on once or twice a year and talking some football. Always a fan of Nebraska, and it's good to have him back,
1: a great player.
0: Back on the sidelines. That's great. Let's get a look here at Lincoln's first forecast and tell you that it will be cloudy, but it's going to be dry today. Cloudy in 73. Overnight, cloudy in 63. And rain chances tomorrow into your Tuesday. 50% chance of showers. High of 75. Rain all day for Wednesday. High of 73. 40% chance of showers. Thursday, 66. Friday, sunshine right around 65. We'll be in the low 70s for the weekend with sunny conditions. 63 now at KFOR.
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8: 7:55 at KFOR. We'll have some Rule Rewind. Matt Rule's thoughts after the Michigan State win around 8:40. And Carol, the Oregon-USC game, interesting. Not only did you have quarterback Dante Moore get put out, he's recovering with a concussion, but Dylan Raiola came in, played some great football. Dan Lanning, the Oregon coach, reacting to the Desmond Stevens cheap shot on Dante.
9: You know, credit to Lincoln, he asked about Dante after the game. I don't think that's anything, coach, but there's a reason targeting exists in football, and that's as clear as day targeting. It's a shame that that happened to a good player when, in my mind, that certainly could have been avoided. You know, so it's disappointing that that would happen, but I thought our players did a great job of resetting. And on that note, they still played, right, with, you know, great violence and energy.
8: There was almost a all-out war on the field there with both sidelines.
10: I saw the highlights.
8: Yeah.
10: It was, or low lights.
8: Yeah, pretty dirty hit.
10: Yeah.
8: Super dirty hit. But Dante Moore is up and moving, and we'll see if he's functional moving forward on the football field.
10: Yeah.
8: Just hope he's all right. I mean, he looked awful. Where he's just,
10: his body's
8: twitching.
10: Yeah, Who knows? Maybe Dylan will get a start.
8: Yeah, maybe he'll get a start in 3 weeks. It's almost 8 at KFOR.
10: You never think, Kate.
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8: From ABC News, I'm Sherry Preston. SpaceX has launched its enormous Starship toward orbit for the first time.
9: 4, 3, 2, 1.
8: The company aiming for 6 full laps around Earth to prove its readiness for NASA's Artemis Moon program. Several men are under arrest and in detention in Britain, suspected of plotting a terror attack at a Royal Air Force base near London, from which U.S. strikes against Iran are carried out. ABC's Ian Pannell is outside the base, southwest of London.
10: 5 men arrested under suspicion of preparing acts of terrorism. The bomb squad deploying a robot to search 3 white vans parked nearby. President Trump suggesting this was the result of an ongoing joint operation, saying the men were under surveillance for a long time. But there are clear inconsistencies here between what the police are saying and President Trump. Was this an intelligence-led operation? Or not.
8: All of those under arrest are from London and in their 20s. Despite a court order, the Trump administration once again is banning a member from the press from covering the president. ABC's Mary Bruce.
11: Over the weekend, CNN was again shut out, prevented from traveling with the president on Air Force One and being a part of the pool, that team of networks that cover the president's every move. The president continuing to ramp up his attacks, even floating the possibility of getting rid of the briefing room entirely.
8: New York investigators are reopening an investigation into an alleged frat house rape that took place at Cornell University 2 years ago.
12: Back in 2024, this then 20-year-old student here at Cornell University alleged she was drugged and gang raped at a fraternity house at this Ivy League campus. There were expulsions and suspensions, but now, 2 years later, prosecutors are reopening the case to see if criminal charges are warranted.
8: ABC's Aaron Katursky. Cleanup continuing on the East Coast following that nor'easter that brought strong winds and a lot of rain. 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
4: Heads up on some roadwork projects to begin your work week. Good morning, I'm Jeff Modes. We're up to 64 degrees at KFOR FM 101.5, 1240 AM. It's 8:03. Westbound O Street today, between 9th and 16th downtown, going to close for water main replacement. That's part of the Project O Street work that's happening. Eastbound O Street, though, 9th to 13th, that's going to stay open. The O Street intersections, though, at 9th, 10th, 11th, 12th, and 13th will stay open to north and southbound traffic. Elsewhere across town, there's more road work happening. An emergency water main repair taking place today from 9:30 to 4:30. That's going to shut down 40th Street between Pioneers Boulevard and Calvert. The recommended detour will be Pioneers Boulevard to 56th Street over to Calvert Street. Lancaster County District 3 Commissioner Matt Schulte hosted a press conference late Friday morning to talk about State Auditor Mike Foley's recent audit of the County Treasurer's Office. Schulte says he's got deep concern for the county's tax dollars after the audit found $1 billion in accounting errors.
9: I want to make sure that they are accounted for correctly and distributed to the right agencies.
4: Schulte adds these errors have come under the leadership of County Treasurer Rachel Garver and her deputy, Kristen Anderson, who fully cooperated with the audit. And Garver said the error Foley refers to was isolated to a semi-annual statement that counted the county's income twice, showing the county earned nearly $2 billion when it really earned just under $1 billion. KFOR News Time 8:04. A crash last year that killed the director of operations at Civic Nebraska. The driver of that particular accident was sentenced on Friday to 90 days in jail, 24 months probation, and 200 hours of community service. KFOR's media partner 1011 News reports the court records show a 34-year-old Cesar Leos, who was the tow truck driver involved in that incident, was also given a $1,000 fine for misdemeanor motor vehicle homicide for striking Chris Hess of Omaha with his tow truck at 48th and St. Paul. There continues to be cases handled by Lincoln police involving scammers that are targeting people that have either been in jail or their loved ones. This scam was first reported by LPD in August, but two cases here in the last week alone, about $3,000 was lost, and the scammers told each victim to send money using digital payment apps.
14: One involved a claim that a man who was just released from jail had active warrants and needed to send money or return to jail. The other told a grandmother she had to pay to set up house arrest program for her grandson who had just been arrested.
4: LPD Public Information Manager Erica Thomas says the Lancaster County Department of Corrections will never request credit, debit, or money app payments by phone, email, or text. You can read more up at KFORnow.com. And just recently, the Lincoln Police Department SWAT team received national recognition in rescuing a woman last year who had been kidnapped and allegedly nearly killed by her ex-boyfriend. The National Tactical Officers Association awarded the LPD SWAT team the unit citation for valor in that incident. It was on September 25th of 2025 that 43-year-old Jessaree Beck was allegedly kidnapped by her ex-boyfriend, 37-year-old Christopher Collins, leading to a 15-hour citywide search. SWAT went into two homes, ultimately rescued Beck, getting her to safety, and then getting her medical treatment for significant injuries she suffered. Collins was arrested and charged with kidnapping, terroristic threats, use of a deadly weapon to commit a felony, first-degree assault, and violating a domestic abuse protection order. Lincoln's first forecast is coming up. KFOR News Time is 8:06.
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4: Lincoln's first forecast today, it will be mostly cloudy with a high around 73, staying mostly cloudy tonight, a low of 63, then a 50% chance of showers and thunderstorms tomorrow, a high of 75, rain likely Wednesday, a high of 73, 40% chance of rain Thursday, otherwise partly sunny and a high of 66. Right now, 64 degrees with an overcast sky at KFOR. A 31-13 victory for the Nebraska football team on Saturday at Michigan State to improve to 4-0 on the season. Afterward, Husker head coach Matt Rhule reacted to hearing that this was Nebraska's first win in East Lansing since 2012.
16: It means nothing to me. Like, oh, my whole point to these guys are we've been here, we faced a good team on the road. We went on the road, we did what we had to do. And you think about, you know, like some of the guys are there. Now, I do want to love on the guys who were here 2-3 years ago. A couple of them sent me a quote like, hey, you know, we laid seeds here 3 years ago that hope today we'll go reap. And so, but I just don't think you can win in today's college football talking too much about yesterday or too much about tomorrow.
4: The game also marked the first two touchdowns in the Husker career for former walk-on Vincent Genitone. Rhule explained how hard of a worker Genitone is on the field.
16: He was in there Tuesday, Wednesday, and Thursday night trying to improve on the shield on punt. Not him, but like our whole group, right? Because he goes over there. He played like Cam Edwards half the week, right? So he short yards, he goes over there, then he goes over and plays Cam Edwards. He gets hit to the ground and all that. And he knew what to do. I mean, we put him in there for that short yardage on that third and one, got the first down, and right away went to a drop back pass, and like he knew exactly who to pick up, where to go. And so it's not like that's a cute story. No, he went in there and executed.
4: Nebraska this coming Saturday will host Maryland for homecoming with a 3 p.m. kick on FS1. AP Top 25 College Football Rankings has Nebraska receiving votes this week. The top five looks like this. Texas 1, followed by Georgia, Notre Dame, Miami, and Ohio State. Chiefs football Sunday. Kansas City is now 3-0 on the young NFL season after the Chiefs beat Miami Dolphins 24-10. Kenneth Walker III had a touchdown catch and rushed for another score. Quarterback Patrick Mahomes threw for 246 yards and two touchdowns. The other touchdown pass came on a final scoring strike on this pass to Travis Kelce.
17: 17-10 Kansas City. 3 minutes to go in the game. Walker with a lone setback. Drifts into the right flat. Mahomes will throw a corner route. Caught near side. Touchdown! Kansas City! 61 touchdown passes now by Mahomes to Kelce. Burning the corner route to the near side of the end zone for 11. And the Chiefs have that coveted second half two-possession lead.
4: That's Mitch Holtis on KFOR with a call on the Chiefs Radio Network. The Chiefs next Sunday head out to Las Vegas to play the Raiders. I'm Jeff Motes, KFOR Sports.
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2: 10 after 8, your Monday with KFOR overcast, 63, will hit 73 degrees today. Schmidt, Carol, and Jeff, Lincoln's Morning News. Big Red Insider, Brandon Vogel of Counter Reed. Shortly, thoughts on Nebraska and Michigan State, but let's get to reaction from the Iranian embassy, Carol, on those suspects in custody in London.
5: They, of course, have denied any involvement in a suspected plot targeting a U.S.-operated airbase in England. The embassy said in a statement that it categorically rejects, strongly condemns the recent unfounded and malicious speculation surrounding the arrest of five men near the base in western England. Five British men have been arrested on suspicion of planning some type of terror attack. Investigators have not concluded whether the incident is a state-backed attack. They're investigating a possible link to Iran, Russia, or non-stated-backed militia groups. RAF Fairford has also been the focus of protests by anti-war campaigners.
2: Special ops, rogue agents, but hey, either way, not our fault, not our involvement, so it's under that umbrella, Carol. And you had police from the armed British police able to take the tip of a farm woman that,
5: right,
2: that saw folks acting suspiciously
5: with hoods and masks.
2: Yeah, yeah. Capital S on the suspicious. Three Sprinter vans, weapons, masks, and you're outside a fenced region of a Air Force base being used to deploy bombers. Good for her to make the phone call. The Iranian embassy called the reports unfounded and speculatory that were out earlier this weekend. So that's the answer you're going to get from Iran. The way this looks like a scene out straight up out of the TV show The Blacklist, where, you know, some Bond villains are going in to try and blow up a base.
5: British intelligence saying that both Russia and Iran have now used proxies to commit crimes on British soil.
2: Well, no crime committed in East Lansing, but Nebraska did cover the spread. Let's welcome in Brandon Vogel. Emphatic enough for you, Vogues? Nebraska winning, covering the number. Were you ever breathing easy? Did 31-13 really feel like 31-13?
18: Yeah, that's a really good question. I may have breathed easiest when Nebraska got in the end zone with 2 seconds left in the first half. Vince Genitone, local hero now, of course, but a high school legend before that. So it was good to see, of course, him have that sort of impact, and he showed up later too. That was the moment where I thought, okay, that's a really decisive blow for Nebraska in a game that had been, you know, kind of back and forth, a little just muddy to that point. And Nebraska had the ball coming out of the half, had another disaster drive. You lose 6 yards on your first play, and it got a little dicier. So I wasn't breathing as easy in the third quarter, but credit to Nebraska, they figured it out, turned it around, whatever phrase you want to use. And so far, they've outperformed the number in all four games, which feels different. You know, we've seen Nebraska get to 3-1 at this point pretty often, but it's just the overall performance. They are better than expected so far.
5: Do we need a better speech giver at halftime? Because I feel like, you know, you think they should come out of the locker room just all fired up, and it seems like the last couple of games, that third quarter has been, you know, kind of a downer.
18: Something. During our game day chat at Counter Read, one of our subscribers says, I think they should get a wedding planner, because wedding planners can figure out anything. Doesn't matter if it's going good, doesn't matter if it's going bad. Like, that's their job. They figure out, okay, here's what we're going to do. Nebraska does seem to miss that, because it wasn't just Saturday. You know, this has been a thing that, like, I probably hyper notice it at this point. There's these games where Nebraska's kind of mostly in control, and they can totally take control with a good drive out of the half, whether that's on defense or offense. And they don't often convert that opportunity. And I know Matt Rhule kind of talked openly about it a couple of weeks ago, I think, saying he'd been reaching out to people saying, hey, what's your halftime like? I think maybe it was the Bowling Green game. They brought their players out to do individual drills, like practice stuff that you don't normally see on a game day. But for some reason, it is still sort of a little bit of a leak in whatever it is Nebraska's building at this point. And as you get deeper into Big Ten play, it's something I think you got to address, because if you got a chance to press your advantage, extend your lead, you really got to do it, because these games are tough.
2: It's Brandon Vogel with us from Counter Read. Brandon, Nebraska's defense aggressive from the get-go. What did you think of Coach Orich's group?
18: Yeah, pretty impressive performance. I mean, I really think it was kind of the story of the day when you look at the 6 sacks, the 3 takeaways. You know, Michigan State unfortunately lost probably its best offensive player in Cam Edwards, the running back, although Nebraska lost its leading rusher too, Jamal Rhule. You know, he got back on the sideline, and hopefully that won't be anything long-term for the Huskers. We'll find out. But it's a team that plays hard, or a defense that plays hard, which I thought was kind of the base level expectation and kind of what I would have been really shocked if it didn't look like that from Nebraska. Whether they were able to stop people consistently or not, I expected to see more of the kind of the 2023-2024 brand of Nebraska defense, where, you know, you're not led by like a big star. It has had good players, and Nebraska has good players now, but it was more about the sum of the parts, and like somebody's going to be there. They're going to be attacking. They're going to be aggressive, and Big Ten opener. You know, North Dakota previewed this a little bit with Nebraska's ability to get some quarterbacks. That's an FCS opponent. Well, they did even better a week later against their first Big Ten opponent. So I came away pretty impressed by the black shirt, and that's a pretty good sign, because as you get deeper into Big Ten play, games are going to get closer, point totals are going to come down. You're going to need all of that you can get.
5: So where do you stand on the big debate toward the end of the game when Calandria stayed in and they didn't put Latif in to finish things off and prevent any possible injuries?
18: Yeah, it's I think that's been kind of their basic operation so far in games that weren't as close, didn't pose as big a risk late against the first three opponents. You know, they kind of kept Calandria in for maybe a drive longer than I would have expected. So I think they're just kind of all in on the guy, first of all, but also they don't want to get comfortable. And I think that's a good thing. Ultimately, it comes with some risk, injury risk for sure. But if you feel like you can avoid that, or maybe you feel good enough about Latif, having seen what you've seen from him in practice and a little bit in the games they've played so far, that you're like, the risk isn't so great. Our greater gains are to leave our offense on the field, let's let these guys keep playing together. And so far, it's worked out. But it's one of those things that feels a little bit strange, based on some of the Nebraska teams we've seen in the past, what we've seen elsewhere around the country. But ultimately, I think it's probably a good thing, as long as you don't have that big injury. Then obviously it will be the wrong thing.
19: It's Brandon Vogel from Cowder Reed, KFOR, Lincoln's Morning News. What do you make of Maryland limping in here after UCLA and Mike Loxley's status?
18: Yeah, as you know, Chris, because we were chatting about it before the game, I was shocked that Maryland didn't put up more of a fight in that specific scenario last week against UCLA. And it might be just UCLA is that good right now, or it might be that Maryland's that bad. Usually it's some combination of both. But this was a game that, based on what I thought of Maryland in the preseason, I was like, it's a game that Nebraska has to win. It's one of the games that you can kind of look at it and say, okay, Huskers should have a pretty decent edge there. But it was a game that made me a little bit nervous, and it still does. I mean, Maryland's got players, and they just got punched in the teeth. So we'll see. But it might be a little bit of a referendum on the Loxley era as a whole. Like, they come in here and don't show more than they showed against UCLA, certainly, and for a lot of the Virginia Tech game. Like, you have to worry about, oh, is this season already lost for them a little bit? Not that Nebraska can take that for granted by any means, but from a Husker perspective, it's kind of like, okay, you know, Maryland's limping in here. And Nebraska, not ranked, moved closer to the top 25, but sitting there at 4-0 and with really some numbers that are pretty, not just impressive, but different than previous years. If that's the true state of play here, Brett comes out, takes control of this game early, and makes it look like a team that's rising, playing a team that's falling. And it's up to Nebraska to make it that way.
19: It's Brandon Vogel from Cowder Reed. Catch his work with Aaron Sorensen throughout. Vogue's good to talk some ball this morning. Thanks for making time today.
18: Yeah, thanks for having me.
19: All right, good to hear from Brandon Vogel on KFOR. Jeff Motes in the KFOR newsroom.
20: More about road work coming up here starting today across the Lincoln area, especially along O Street where Project O Street is taking place. We'll have the latest on that and other news for you at 8:31 on KFOR.
19: Motesy, thanks. Let's talk a little weather forecast. And going to be cloudy. It just kind of screams cold, dreary, and rainy. No rain, and it's not cold, but Carol, it just looks all sorts of gray.
5: Your typical dreary fall day.
19: Cloudy and 73, that's the target today. 63 for the overnight and 75 tomorrow. Do have a chance to shower.

0: and some thunderstorms, 50%. Going to rain all day on Wednesday. High of 73, mid-60s for Thursday, with a 40% chance of showers. Overcast 63 at KFOR.
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1: Our new executive director of the Lincoln Community Playhouse. You've met her before, Allie Shade, joining us. Good morning, Allie.
2: Good morning. How are you?
1: It's good. It's good to have you back. How are you becoming acclimated to our community here? Because it is a move for you.
2: Yes, it is. It's a small move. It's only 3 hours, but it's been wonderful. And I have really enjoyed the sentiment and found it to be completely true that Lincoln is the biggest small town. The small town vibes are strong here, and my family has acclimated quite well because of that.
1: And how about the Lincoln Community Theater atmosphere?
2: It's gorgeous. So one thing that I love about Lincoln Community Playhouse is that everybody I have met, it's a pulse point for everyone that I've met. It's part of their heart, and also it's like a second home to so many people. So it's been easy to join that group of people because I understand them, and so I can join in the celebration of theater and the community that we bring.
1: Well, again, welcome, and it's good to have you here. And of course, the calendar is filling up. You have auditions this evening and tomorrow evening for a beloved story, The Grinch Stole Christmas.
2: We do. From 6 to 8 p.m., we will be hosting auditions for young people. Actually, we're inviting young people to audition. Those are people who are 9 years old through 18. And we ask that they just bring 32 bars and some sheet music prepared, and they can share their talents with us. And we're hoping to get a decent-sized cast for this. So,
1: now, is this going to be true to the story that we all grew up with? Because sometimes musical productions are a little different than, you know, what you've seen on TV.
2: It is very similar to the book Dr. Seuss's How the Grinch Stole Christmas. The only big difference is that it's narrated by Old Max.
1: Oh, the dog.
2: The dog, yes. And so you get to see young Max, who's going through the journey with the Grinch, and then Old Max kind of narrates it and tells about his perspective of it all.
1: So ultimately, how many are you looking for this cast?
2: About 18 or more.
1: Okay, 18 or more. All right. So again, that's tonight and tomorrow night. And then you'll have callbacks.
2: Yes, we'll have callbacks on the 30th. And that'll be a little bit of a longer process. Usually we go from 6 to 8. For callbacks, we'll go from 6 to 9 p.m. And we might even introduce the dance choreographic element.
1: Well, I can't wait to see the costuming on this.
2: Oh, it's going to be great.
1: Because the costuming for that is just amazing.
2: Yes, you know, she's already preparing.
1: Yeah. Right. And then we've got the Great Gatsby that's opening up October 9th.
2: Yes, and if you want to talk costumes, they are gorgeous. So gorgeous that I actually told our costume designer, I would love to showcase your drawings for the audience as they're entering the space, because they're simply breathtaking. But Great Gatsby opens October 9th. We'll run for 2 weekends, and we have 1 weekend for holdover because we anticipate this to be a very popular production.
1: I feel like there's been kind of a Great Gatsby comeback. You know, well, I mean, even the president had a party, a Great Gatsby-themed party. I mean, I feel like you're seeing Great Gatsby with a resurgence.
2: Yes, well, I mean, it's a jazz age classic,
1: right?
2: And we all love that. And additionally, this tale is truly American. You know, F. Scott Fitzgerald of The Great Gatsby, it's a rags to riches story, and it talks about the dichotomy of that in our culture. And so I think our director also has taken and really embraced that. We have a beautiful cast, which is primarily populated by debut artists, so completely new to us at Lincoln Community Playhouse.
1: Oh, wow.
2: Yes, and that's been extremely exciting. But yes, she's really embraced that. She's also embraced some of the elements that are in the ballet, the Great Gatsby Ballet, and she's kind of bringing those to life on the stage as well. So those of you who are musical lovers, you will also enjoy this play because we have some really great choreographed dance scenes as well.
1: Okay.
0: Allie, with the Great Gatsby, it's going to be performance dates the 9th through the 11th of October, 16th through the 18th, and spend a little bit of time just on how folks can get in touch and also purchase those seats.
2: Well, of course, you can always call us at the Playhouse, but we're also available online, so you can go to lincolnplayhouse.com to purchase your tickets.
1: All right, so two wonderful stories. The Great Gatsby, again, as we just said, October 9th through the 11th and 16th through the 18th, possibly a holdover performance because we expect a big demand. And then the beloved The Grinch Who Stole Christmas coming. When is the actual performance dates for that one?
2: December 4th through 6th.

0: And 11 through 13.
1: Okay, but auditions tonight, tomorrow, and then a call back on Wednesday.
0: Yes.
1: Ellie, it's good to have you back in the studio. Thanks for being willing to come in and talk to us about your upcoming performances, and we look forward to touching base with you again in the future for everything happening at the Lincoln Community Playhouse.
0: Thanks so much for having me.
2: All right, a couple of great performances. Of course, the Grinch Stole Christmas coming up, and be a part of the Great Gatsby. Going to be at the Lincoln Community Playhouse coming up here in October. Good to have Allie in studio. Right now we're cloudy and it's 63 degrees. Let's get to the KFOR newsroom and check in with Jeff Motes.
3: What lies ahead for road work this week? Good morning, I'm Jeff Motes. Right now, an overcast sky and 64 degrees at KFOR. Closing today is westbound O Street from 9th to 16th for water main replacement work as part of Project O Street. However, the eastbound stretch of O Street between 9th and 13th will stay open. Also, O Street that intersects at 9th, 10th, 11th, 12th, and 13th will be open to north and southbound traffic. Also, another road construction area to keep an eye on today and watch out for diversions would be 40th Street between Pioneers Boulevard and Calvert Street from 9:30 to 4:30 today for emergency water main repairs. That recommended detour is Pioneers Boulevard to 56th Street to Calvert Street. The recent audit of the Lancaster County Treasurer's Office done by State Auditor Mike Foley and his team prompted Lancaster County District 3 Board Member Matt Schulte to speak out about how the $1 billion in accounting errors is unacceptable. On Friday, Schulte said that these errors have come under the leadership of County Treasurer Rachel Garver and her deputy Kristen Anderson. Schulte is not calling for Garver or Anderson to resign, but encourages voters to elect new leadership in November.
4: Every single dollar of our hard-earned money in the wrong place is a dollar not working for Lancaster County.
3: Garver, who fully cooperated with the audit, said that the error Foley refers to in that audit was isolated to a semi-annual statement that counted the county's income twice, showing the county earned nearly $2 billion when it really earned just under $1 billion. The tow truck driver involved in a crash that killed the director of operations at Civic Nebraska nearly a year ago was sentenced on Friday to 90 days in jail, 24 months probation, and 200 hours of community service. KFOR's media partner 1011 News reports that court records show 34-year-old Cesar Leos was also given a $1,000 fine for misdemeanor motor vehicle homicide in the November 2025 striking of Chris Hess of Omaha with his tow truck at 48th and St. Paul. Two more victims have fallen for a scam that targets people that have been in jail or their family members. It's a scam that Lincoln police first told us about in early August, where these scammers essentially make you pay money digitally or face the possibility of being incarcerated.
5: As a reminder, the Lancaster County Department of Corrections will never request credit, debit, or money app payments by phone, email, or text. All legitimate payments are handled on-site or through the Access Corrections website.
3: Lincoln Police Public Information Manager Erica Thomas says in the last week alone, about $3,000 was lost, and scammers told each victim to send money using digital payment apps. You can read more about this story up at KFORnow.com. National recognition for the Lincoln Police Department SWAT team in rescuing a woman last year who was kidnapped and allegedly nearly killed by her ex-boyfriend. The National Tactical Officers Association awarded the LPD SWAT team the unit citation for valor for their courage under the most perilous conditions, unwavering commitment to officer and public safety, and successful execution of two extraordinarily hazardous hostage rescue operations. You may remember on September 25th of 2025, 43-year-old Jessere Beck was allegedly kidnapped by her ex-boyfriend, 37-year-old Christopher Collins, that led to a 15-hour citywide search. LPD SWAT entered two homes and ultimately rescued Beck, getting her to safety, then to medical treatment for significant injuries she suffered. Collins was arrested and charged with kidnapping, terroristic threats, use of a deadly weapon to commit a felony, first-degree assault, and violating a domestic abuse protection order. Coming up, Lincoln's first forecast.
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3: Lincoln's first forecast, mostly cloudy today, a high of 73. Staying mostly cloudy tonight, a low of 63. 50% chance of showers and thunderstorms tomorrow, the high of 75. Then rain likely Wednesday with a high of 73 and only a 40% chance of showers. Otherwise, partly sunny for Thursday and a high of 66. It's cloudy now, 64 degrees in Lincoln. I'm Jeff Modes, KFOR News.
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2: 21 minutes coming up here at 9 o'clock, ABC News, Jeff Motes, and then Morning Hookup with Bill Hooks and company. We'll get some Rule Rewind here, Coach, after the Michigan State win. Madonna front and center last night.
1: She was the biggest winner at the 2026 MTV Video Music Awards in L.A., taking home 7 prizes, which, as far as I'm concerned, is pretty impressive for a 68-year-old woman. She entered the show at the Peacock Theater as the leading nominee. She had 13 nods. She won 3 awards on stage for Artist of the Year, Best Dance for her Confessions 2 short film, and Best Collaboration with Sabrina Carpenter, and they performed together on Bring Your Love. Taylor ranks 2nd on the leaderboard with 11 nominations and has won a record 30 Moon People. She won Best Direction for Opalite and accepted the first ever Artistic Director's Honors. She also premiered her self-directed video for the brand new track, Patient Zero, and made a special dedication of her award.
2: Yep, it went to Dolly, and many folks remembering the great Queen of Country.
14: So vivid and so rich, it was like every single song that she wrote, her storytelling was so vivid and so rich, it was like listening to her songs, it's like watching the best music video you have ever seen in your life every single time you hear what she has written. And she handled this thing with such grace and joy and love and gratitude for the fact that she got to do this. And everything that happened in her life or her career, she channeled back into love and gratitude and appreciation for her fans. I am lucky I got to be one of them, and I will always be one of them.
2: So that's well thought out by Taylor Swift and directing some love towards Dolly.
1: And Casey Musgraves performed, well, a duet with Dolly during the program. And Casey certainly looked Dolly-ish with a hot pink dress on and the feathers and the sequin and everything.
2: All dollied up.
1: Oh, she was all dollied up. So.

0: Well done.
1: I'll always love you.
2: She has been honoring Dolly at her shows recently, doing some of Dolly's biggest hits on stage. But yes, that was a fantastic performance by Kacey Musgraves, along with Dolly here and there in that one.
0: No shock with old Ella taking home Best Country.
2: No, Ella Langley, yes. Nope, no surprise there.
0: Did you see the footage of, she did a show in Knoxville last week.
2: Oh, yeah.
0: This was a couple, 3 days before the Texas Tennessee ball game on Saturday, so of course Choosing Texas was played, but all the Rocky Top fans were like, thousands were booing.
2: Well,
0: poor old Ella, but wrong spot.
2: They'd have booed if she didn't sing it. So.
0: I know, right? You had an absolute no
2: it
0: win.
2: It was a no-win situation.
0: Uh-huh. Just bad timing.
2: Yeah.
0: With Texas coming to town, let's talk a little. Matt Rhule, as the Huskers have moved to 4-0 for the first time in 10 years. 2016, the last time Nebraska started 4-0. First time they've won a conference opener since 2019. And opening thoughts from Coach Rhule after the win Saturday night.
3: Hey, well, first of all, thanks for coming all this way. First of all, credit to Michigan State. I thought they had a good plan. We watched them against Notre Dame. We knew how frustrating their defense would be. I think Joe Rossi does a great job. I'd be remiss if I first, I talked to the tailback at halftime as he was walking out. I hope he's okay. He's a great player for them. They had a couple guys go down. I certainly hope Jordan Hall's okay. He's a great kid. And we had a couple guys, obviously Jamal went down. He tried to warm up and go back again, but he was ruled out for the game, so we'll see how he is this week. I'll talk to you guys on Wednesday about it. Or I guess we'll just release a report now, right? So but I don't have anything else other than that. But that there was some hope that he was trying to, get himself back going. So it didn't look like it was anything that was, hopefully too bad.
0: So Nebraska, a couple of injury questions, Carol. What's the word for Jamal Rhule? How bad's the ankle? Is it a growing issue that's going to linger for Ja'Cory Barney at wide receiver? But Nebraska had plenty of guys stepped up. I thought the run game after Rhule went out went pretty well for Nebraska.
2: Oh, I agree.
0: Calandria was good running the football, too.
2: Yeah, no, I agree. I think that when those guys went out, the next guys in line stepped in, and, things went well.
0: More on that next man up mentality for Nebraska.
3: And then, Ja'Cory went down, was out for the rest of the game. And no credit to D-Bell, a bunch of those other guys, stepping up and playing. Quinn Clark, I thought, stepped up and really helped us in some of those runs. And Mosey, and really, really proud of Vince Genitone. He's kind of, hard-nosed blue-collar dude that plays great for us on special teams. He's kind of been a short yardage back for us, and for him to get in the end zone twice. And for our team, there's certainly a lot to work on, but to be able to go down and score in 2 minutes right before the half in a Big Ten game, to be able to have, you guys probably know better than me, what Sam, it was 6 minutes left, 6:58, I don't know what it was. We had the ball, you guys might know better, but to hold the ball that long. And we really didn't want to, be too aggressive early. But then when they started calling timeouts, we realized, hey, we're going to have to be a little bit more aggressive. So we threw the football to get, down around there. So we'll be able to execute in those things. And WB plus three in the turnover margin on the road is not something that's very easy to do. And Donnie and Marsh and those guys all made really good plays. So really fired up for the guys. It was a great first step, and we'll get back to next week.
0: He nailed it. First step. Don't take it for granted. Can't take it for granted in the Big Ten.
2: No, you can't, and you need to learn to play four quarters of football. We talked with Brandon. I felt like that third quarter was kind of a sleeper. And I mean, they won. Give them credit. I mean, they held up. But I would have liked to have maybe seen them score a little bit more and make more out of that third quarter.
0: How about Anthony Calandria? Threw for 200 yards, ran for 66. Again, the catalyst for Nebraska football. Coach Rhule was asked about that Calandria factor on Saturday.
3: It's I think you watch a lot of college football. Like those are the guys you win with, and but I also want to say, like, Anthony, like his moxie and like his toughness, and like a lot of guys, like, you're up 31-13 there at the end of the game, and you call a rollout for him, and I said to him, like, just don't get hit, like, just keep the ball in bounds, make the clock run. If it's there, great. If not, just get down, right? And of course he cuts inside. I think it's a touchdown, so he can handle that. I teased him about it, but he you know, we just didn't want to we didn't want to kick a field goal at the end and have it blocked or something like that. Not that I think our field goals are gonna get blocked, but that's just the situation up by that many points, 18 points, like just run the ball. And you know, he does extend a ton of plays. It's very challenging. But on the flip side, you know, to their quarterback number 11, you know, Lesio, like, he extended plays, you know what I'm saying? So I think it's always about, like, can we win in man? We felt like we won in man, but can we keep the quarterback in the pocket? We got to him a lot. He did make some, but I think, you know, even like the backed up third down, 6 minutes left, it's still a ball game. To run a quarterback draw and get the first down is awesome.
0: Anthony Calandria, I think he converted about three first downs himself. Carroll passes over 20 yards, was 3 for 3. One of those big touchdowns early on.
2: My question is he going to get the protection he needs when you play like a Michigan, an Oregon? I mean, these guys, they have monster defenses that, you know, just plow through.
0: It'll be hit or miss. One guy that played well was Tree Babalade.
2: Okay.
0: He came in and played some right tackle. I think about 37, 38 snaps. Gunnar Gatula ended up starting and had 32 snaps. But Babalade is one of those guys that they went out and got from South Carolina in the portal. And Dana kind of kicked him in the tail publicly early last week. Well, Tree needs to practice better. That's my best Dana impersonation. And lo and behold, old Tree practiced better.
2: Well, there you go.
0: Now, Nebraska has plenty of options. We'll hear a little bit more from Matt Rhule coming up, specifically his reaction to Nebraska winning in East Lansing for the first time since 2012. Let's get you a weather update. Cloudy and 73 today. Cloudy and low of 63 for the overnight. 50% chance of showers and storms for tomorrow. Tuesday, going to be chances some showers in 75. Rain all day Wednesday. And a 40% chance of showers on Thursday. Temps will be low 70s for Wednesday, mid-60s for your Thursday. It's overcast now. We're at 63 degrees at KFOR.
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0: It's 8:53 at KFOR ABC. Coming up, Jeff Motes in the KFOR newsroom. More Rural Rewind with Schmidt and Carol Turner. So we're hearing from Matt Rhule after Michigan State. I was wondering if, you know, Fitz was going to get one of those referee dolls that Jim Mora Sr. used to have when he'd rip the arms off and rip the heads off and rip the legs off at post-game press conferences on the sideline. And I love Coach Fitzgerald, but he was hot.
2: Well, and certainly the refereeing came into question.
0: It did.
2: For the game.
0: You had a catch negated for Michigan State. You had the touchdown catch upheld for Nebraska and Kwasi Gilmer early in it. And then Nebraska, you know, if you're playing bingo at home, when and if Nebraska special teams will go kablooey, when's that going to happen? And, you know, first punt, old Archie's kick gets blocked, but they held the guy. Then Nebraska goes down and scores. I don't remember that ever happening on the road where Nebraska's the beneficiary.
2: The beneficiary of bad calls. Yeah.
0: No. You might get one out of seven.
2: Yeah.
0: Right? Coach Rhule's reaction to winning in East Lansing for the first time.
3: Respectfully, you know how I feel about you guys. It means nothing to me. Like, my whole point to these guys are, we've been here, we faced a good team on the road. We went on the road, we did what we had to do. And you think about, you know, like some of the guys who are there now. I do want to love on the guys who were here 2-3 years ago. A couple of them sent me a quote like, hey, you know, we laid seeds here 3 years ago that hope today we'll go reap. And so, but I just don't think you can win in today's college football talking too much about yesterday or too much about tomorrow. It's just with this group. And so the highlights that I'm fired up about are like, got guys banged up, other guys came in, whether it's Quinn Clark or D-Bell and Isaiah catching the ball in 4 minute. Mozine looked dynamic out there today. Makai had some great ball. I'm so happy to see those guys. Luke continue. You know, I think it's just more to me that we wanted to go 1-0, but I can promise you, I'm going to get on this plane and watch this tape. I'm going to be in the office tomorrow morning. I'm going to watch the tape one more time, and I will be on to Maryland. And I don't want to hear about, you know, for our team, I don't want to hear too much about this game. I don't want to hear too much about last week's game. I don't want to hear too much about Maryland's other games. It's just straight tactical, because they're going to do one thing in the game, and they're going to do something different. You know what I mean? And we're going to have to attack it. So fired up for the guys, but, you know, just like I didn't panic when everyone was saying, hey, I think, you know, you guys are not going to be very good this year. I'm not going to start saying, hey, we're going to be good this year. We just were 31-13 today, and we'll try to be plus one tomorrow. And so I don't know if that's boring, I know, but I've learned to be a little bit more boring. Thank you.
0: And listen, someone's reached out to him and says, dude, you talk too much, and you're too excitable. So, well, he has gone.
2: His demeanor, yeah, his demeanor has definitely changed. There's not that much of a, you know, cheerleader
0: and
2: temperament, and that's okay.
0: You know. Because you heard one thing last year,
2: right,
0: about how good the defensive line was going to be, and he's just selling it, pumping his guys up, but they didn't perform.
2: Yeah,
0: and then
2: you got to put up with that,
0: and then you've got the finish to last year.
2: Yeah.
0: The way it was just a bad thud. This year, though, I mean, they are just kind of tight-lipped and workmanlike and doing their work, man, and good for them. I mean, I think the belief and the energy and the buzz is growing, but you're still waiting for Indiana. You don't want to take for granted this Saturday because Maryland's got some dudes, but, you know, what kind of caged animal are they? Are they ready to go to the vet, or are they ready to bite?
2: Yeah.
0: I don't know.
2: Yeah, you know, speak softly, carry a big stick. Maybe
0: Nebraska's
2: that's the way to
0: been doing that.
2: To go, so.
0: One more thought, and this has been good. Nebraska's pass rush, and it was incredible. 6 sacks. How much time?
2: 20.
0: Okay. Well, we'll hear that maybe later. On the Average Joe Sports Show, as we'll be back at you at 4 later today. Morning hookup on the way. Carol, we'll get ready tomorrow.
2: I know it. Hopefully it won't be in, you know, torrential rain or anything like that, but I'm not holding out a lot of hope right now.
0: No, we'll clear it up and get you ready for some touchdown trivia tomorrow with KFOR.
13: That kitchen.
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15: From ABC News, I'm Sherry Preston. The most powerful rocket ever built has taken a major step forward. SpaceX launching its massive Starship this morning. Here's ABC's Jim Ryan.
16: 3, 2, 1.
17: With that enormous roar, SpaceX Starship is hoisted from the launch pad on 16 million pounds of thrust. Their goal is to send Starship into low Earth orbit for the first time, testing the capabilities of the rocket to get to the moon. If everything checks out, NASA plans to use the Starship to carry humans to the lunar surface as early as next year. Jim Ryan, ABC News.
15: The White House saying this morning President Trump will announce this afternoon construction of the largest steel plant in American history. The project to be built by Mesabi Metallics in Iowa and is touted as the first mega steel plant built in the U.S. since the 1960s, with production expected to begin around 2030. President Trump rejecting Iran's ceasefire proposal over the weekend and now contemplating more airstrikes.
18: Asked if he's considering new strikes against Iran, Trump said, "I'm always thinking about it." The Wall Street Journal reporting that Trump has told aides he expects to resume bombing after the midterm elections, privately skeptical Iran will meet his demands. Iran's foreign minister says they're prepared for whatever outcome.
15: ABC's Mary Bruce. A 2-year-old rape allegation on the campus of Cornell University is being reopened. The woman involved, identifying only as Jane Doe, has filed a lawsuit saying at least 7 fraternity brothers took part.
19: Back in 2024, this then 20-year-old student here at Cornell University alleged she was drugged and gang raped at a fraternity house at this Ivy League campus. There were expulsions and suspensions, but now, 2 years later, prosecutors are reopening the case to see if criminal charges are warranted.
15: ABC's Aaron Katursky. Markets have just opened. Dow is down 332 points. You're listening to ABC News.
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16: A body found in the Missouri River over the weekend. Good morning, I'm Jeff Modes. Cloudy sky, we're at 64 degrees at KFOR. Cass County authorities are investigating how a body ended up in the Missouri River just east of Union after it was recovered on Saturday morning. Emergency crews were called to the scene about a possible person floating in the water. Cass County Sheriff's investigators have not yet identified the body, and an autopsy has been scheduled for a later date to find out the cause of death. Another reminder, westbound O Street between 9th and 16th Streets closed today for water main replacement work as part of Project O Street. Eastbound lanes of O between 9th and 13th are still open. The O Street intersections at 9th, 10th, 11th, 12th, and 13th are still open to north and southbound traffic. Also, 40th Street between Pioneers Boulevard and Calvert Street will close here in less than a half hour at 9:30 this morning until 4:30 this afternoon for street repairs. That's after an emergency water main repair. Recommended detour is Pioneers Boulevard at 56th Street to Calvert Street. Fraud cases targeting people who have been in jail or their loved ones continues to increase for Lincoln Police. It's a scam that LPD first talked about in August.
20: Unfortunately, we've had more incidents in the last week, leading to a total loss of nearly $3,000.
16: LPD Public Information Manager Erica Thomas says in both cases, scammers told the victims to send money using digital payment apps. One scammer claimed a man who was just released from jail had active warrants and needed to send money or return to jail. A second scammer told a woman that she had to pay to set up a house arrest program for her grandson, who was recently arrested. Topman says that Lancaster County Department of Corrections will never request credit, debit, or money app payments by phone, email, or text. Read more at KFORnow.com. Mostly cloudy today, a high of 73. Tonight, mostly cloudy, a low of 63. 50% chance of showers, maybe a thunderstorm tomorrow, and a high of 75. We're at 64 now. I'm Jeff Moats, KFOR News.
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23: What is this I'm feeling? If you wanna leave, I'm with it.
24: Good morning, Lincoln, Nebraska. Happy Victory Monday. Welcome into the Morning Hookup. Bill Hooks, Elijah Herbert on the ones and twos. Dr. Dane Todd in the house. Hope your Monday's off to a great start. A lot of football today we're gonna talk about. Nebraska, Michigan State, 31-13. Nebraska gets it done. We'll go into that a little bit. The NFL slate. Let's get a little Sunday NFL. We're going to overreact like we do every Monday on the NFL. Overreact. I want to overreact with a few things. Go maybe a little top three, bottom three. The 3-0 surprises. The 0-3 surprises. There's a lot to talk about in the NFL. College football had a day on Saturday. We'll jump into that a little bit as well. The President's Cup. It's staying stateside. We'll jump into that.
1: America.
24: A dramatic Sunday for the Americans.
1: Biggest comeback ever.
24: Yep. Dramatic. We'll get into that. Also in hour number two, Evan Bland with the Omaha World Herald will join the show. We'll talk football with him. And then stories that we missed and a whole lot of you guys. There's a link somewhere. We'll get the link out, I promise. Not quite yet. Dane, good morning.
1: Good morning. It's nice to see you, buddy. It's been a while.
24: It has been a while. I've been absent, too. You've been good. Yeah. I've been absent on Mondays.
1: Yeah, but I also missed last Monday, too.
24: I heard you got caught up. Sometimes work gets in the way. Not gets in the way. Sometimes
1: once in a while, duty calls.
24: Duty calls.
1: Yeah, work is the worst. You know?
24: It's a necessary evil.
1: It is a necessary evil. That's right. That's right.
24: Keeps us all engaged.
1: It requires us to go places and do things. It's weird.
24: And get dressed.
1: And get dressed. I know.
24: Thank God for work that we actually get up and get dressed.
1: Yeah. I mean, heck, like, look at me today. I had to put on hard pants today.
24: I know. That's different.
1: I know, right?
24: That's different. I feel like that's your consulting outfit.
1: Yeah, it kind of is.
24: It's not actually. Like you're actually working. You're consulting on a case outfit is what you have. You'll get to see the nice shirt he's in here in a minute.
1: Yeah.
24: There's the link. We're in.
1: I'm in.
24: Good morning, Corn Raider.
3: We've been in, Huxley.
24: I was late. We've been in.
3: It was you, not me, that's for sure.
24: We'll get into that. The games in NFL coming up. More hooks in the Real Reaction. He seemed to class it up a little bit. We did. Thank you guys for hanging out on the Real Reaction Show, by the way. That was a good time. They're always good reactions. I mean, they're always good reaction shows, but when you win the way you won, they're always a lot more fun. But, you know, everybody, there's still questions about football team. So, hey, Nebraska, 31-13 on Saturday.
1: Yeah. Nice
24: 4-0. 4-0 for the first time since a decade ago. 2016.
1: Yeah, 2016 was the last time we won the Big Ten home opener. Or the Big Ten opener. Mm-hmm. I shouldn't say home opener, but just opening game.
24: Wow. Things are looking up for Nebraska. 31-13. A lot of reactions from this game as we jump into it. You know, we talked about this on Friday. And, Elijah, I think you brought the question. It was Nebraska built to grind in the Big Ten? You know, I think up front there was questions about the big man in the middle on the defensive side. Was he built for it? I'll give you my 60,000-foot view on this one. Nebraska, the tougher team. They came to play. The toughness factor was there. The mental toughness factor was there. And the other part of this is QB1, you're it. You have it. You're a gamer. I said that on the Rare Reaction Show. I thought there were plays that he made. Not with his arm as much. I thought he looked a little timid. Now, we'll get into the questions that we still have. I thought his throwing motion looked a little timid at times, early, like the little alligator arm kind of. But with his legs, he got it done. And one of those plays, it didn't pan out, but you could see he was trying everything he could. The 4th-and-1 call, which whatever. But he was in there trying to push in the pile. I just thought this team was tough. They overcame a lot. In this game, right? The first quarter, what'd you have, 6 plays total, somewhere like that?
1: Yeah, it was pretty rough with some 3 and outs there.
24: Woo!
1: Yeah.
24: The first set of downs was like, wow, where are we? What's going to happen today? Like, here we go, Nebraska against Michigan State type game with a lackluster crowd, by the way, which is really interesting when you looked at those stands. But Nebraska gets it done, 31-13, tough team, QB1, your defensive line, 6 sacks. Now, you get 6 sacks. They're not a good football team.
1: Right?
24: They're not a good football team.
3: That's an important thing to qualify.
24: They're not a good football team. I think we're going to play less of a team Saturday.
3: I think Pat Fitzgerald would not say they're not a good football team. He'd say they're a work in progress with a lot of work to do.
24: Yeah. They are just not there, okay?
3: And their best player went out injured probably for a while. You saw that with Edwards in the first half.
1: He's definitely done for the season.
24: But Nebraska
3: best player they had in their team. He gets knocked out. And Nebraska, I mean, just dominates Michigan State's rushing attack from there, which is encouraging that you're able to handle their offensive line. But I think the question will be, hey, does that game look any different? Does Michigan State's rushing attack look any different if Edwards is able to stay in that football game?
24: Maybe.
3: Regardless, that's football. You go out and do what you're supposed to do against a wounded team that is still a work in progress. But I'm not ready to anoint them as national champions or a team that's in the hunt to win the Big Ten this year, but they are improved.
1: They won, right?
3: They won. They're 4-0.
1: They're 4-0.
3: They do look improved from last season.
1: They look improved. I will say that I'm not sure I've ever seen a more snake-bit team than watching Michigan State play football on Saturday, because between your best player getting injured in the first quarter, right, after a monstrous run, right,

0: then they're down. I heard on the broadcast at some point their top four cornerbacks are all out.
1: They had one individual. I mean, was it a corner or a linebacker that got hurt in the pregame?
0: Yeah, like just injuries galore. And then you block a punt, and it ends up being Nebraska's ball still, right? On what is potentially like one of the softest holding calls I've ever seen in my entire life, right? Then Nebraska scores a touchdown on that drive and gets reviewed, and yeah, they called it a catch, right, where they're reviewing that with the ball touching the ground.
2: Ball looked like it moved.
0: Looked like it moved. But then Michigan State has the exact same play later incomplete. In the game, and it's incomplete. Like, and here's the thing, right? Like, I'll say congrats. Nebraska went to Michigan State, did exactly what you're supposed to do, won the football game, played hard while you did it, right? Had a ton of sacks, put a bunch of pressure on them, which is what you need to do against Michigan State, who gives up a ton of sacks, right? And they did all the right things.
1: Most in the Big Ten, but like that.
0: Yeah, most in the country.
1: They're high rates.
0: Yeah, most in the country right now. But I genuinely like felt a little bit bad for those Michigan State kids.
1: It was like they were just like getting – Nebraska was getting some hats on heads, right?
0: Oh, without a question.
1: Making it hurt a little bit. But you also think to yourself about Michigan State, how beat up were they coming out of the Notre Dame game? That was a pretty physical football game for them. Again, like we said, not a good football team. But the big view is Nebraska did what they're supposed to do once again. And it's on the road.
0: Yeah.
1: On the road.
0: And they turned it around when things weren't going well, right?
1: Yes.
0: They between found a going way. three and out in the first quarter and then having a bit of a tough stretch right to start the third quarter, right?
1: And that's a question I've got. That's one of those. I think a lot of people ask that question. Is Nebraska coming out of halves of football games?
0: Yeah.
1: They typically, more times than none, start really slow coming back out of the locker room. Like, what are those talks like for you guys? Like, because it seems to be an MO of Nebraska as of late. I mean, maybe, let's just say under Coach Rule. Like, just very small sample size that have a pretty good first half. We'll talk about a game that was a pretty good first half last night's football game. But coming out of the locker room, it's like, here's another three and out. Here's a very sluggish start. Some would say adjustments not made. Some would say, what's the motivation coming? I don't know what that is, but what's that like coming out? Because I know you're going in and you're kind of high, you're coming down, you're maybe getting a snack or two, and then you're getting into your small group meetings and you're trying to, this is what we're going to do coming out. I don't know. It just seems Nebraska does not do that.
0: Yeah, I think it's, I almost feel like it's more of a narrative, like we're all sitting there expecting them to come out slow right now, and so anytime they don't just like light everything on fire the second they're coming out, like we worry about it, you know? I mean, but you think about it, that everybody thinks about the second half. In reality, the first half of the game, you're also coming out identically to the way you came out in the second half of the game. Mm-hmm. So the first half of the game, you had the entire week leading up to prepare for what you think the other team is going to do. Mm-hmm. The second half of the game, you have, yeah, a very shortened timeline, right? But you're also sitting there trying to figure out what the other team is going to do, mm-hmm. right? How did we come out to start the game on offense? We went three and out twice in a row, right?
1: Yep.
0: How did we come out in the second half, right? I can't remember if we went three and out, but either way.
1: The first possession, second half was three and out.
0: Yeah, three and out.
1: It looked
0: right?
1: it was a worse possession than the start of the game.
0: Yeah, but
1: it went backwards.
0: Right. Yeah. You'd look at it though, like those two halves, both teams are again trying to like figure out what the heck's happening, right? Because both teams make adjustments at halftime, and they're really guessing at what the other team's going to do, you know? So if you get it right, great. You look like a world beater, right? If you get it wrong, adjust.
2: Well, yeah. And to add to this, I know we could talk about the sluggish start from the offense, but how about the defense playing some complimentary football?
0: Mm-hmm. Mm-hmm.
2: I know the game maybe looks a little different if they don't overturn that one catch, because they would have been down in the red zone, down by, I think that was 24-13 at that point. So it would have felt a little bit different if they don't overturn that catch from Michigan State. Now they find themselves in plus territory, a chance to make this thing a game. But you got to credit the defense for getting off the field as consistently as they did in the second half. The turnovers that they generated, you get three takeaways on the night. There's a complimentary football nature of what this team wants to be. The offense comes sluggish out of the gates in the second half. defense got to go step up and go make a play.
0: Yeah, they did. Without a question, I agree completely. You're exactly right. Defense made that game what it was and made that game what the final score was. I will say I would like to see a little better ball security on our side of things. We didn't really lose. I don't think we lost any fumbles, if I'm right.
2: Zero turnovers.
0: However, two fumbles. There was two
2: that could have been, should have been.
0: Yeah, right? Like,
1: so. I mean, there was a center's dream. Justin Evans come flying in to get Barney's. Center's dream right there.
0: Yeah, exactly. So a little better ball security on some things would be nice. But otherwise, overall, I thought it was pretty good. I was happy watching it.
1: I do want to get you guys a quick thought as well, as Nebraska does get it done 31-13 on Saturday against Michigan State at Michigan State. On the question about play calling, how'd you guys feel about the game plan as it got going? It felt a little clunky to me this time. It did not feel as efficient as it's been. Is that fair? Because it felt a little different at times. Now, I know that we had some running back stuff. Jamal Rule goes out. We don't know where that stands right now. I think we'll find out sometime Wednesday-ish. You have him and Barney. And Black also went out. I believe there's three injuries that will be updated on Wednesday. But it just seemed a little clunky at times. And I thought Calandry at times looked not confused, but just not committed. From my perspective watching it, some of the throws were off. There was no, I don't know. He never, until the second half time frame or certain drives, got comfortable. But then it was, I don't know. I just had a little, it didn't look, the operation didn't look as smooth.
2: I think part of that's to be expected whenever you're playing your first real opposition.
0: Yeah.
2: Like the Bowling Green and Ohio and North Dakota, they don't have the athletes Michigan State does. So I think there is just an element, a bit of a feeling out process as the level of football steps up. And let's be clear here, even the teams Anthony Calandra played last year at UNLV don't have the same athletes Michigan State does. That's just Big Ten football for you. So, I mean, I'm not entirely surprised by that. I kind of said last week I was wanting to see how Nebraska responded if and when they physically got punched in the mouth by Michigan State. I don't think that ever quite happened. I think Nebraska's the ones doing the punching. But I think that does kind of go hand in hand with some of the clunkiness. It's a real opponent. First one you're seeing this season. And just a different style of football, a different type of football, whenever you're playing a team that actually has, hey, three-star recruits, four-star recruits, guys that are being paid money in the transfer portal, guys that are going to be playing in the NFL someday. There's just a different nature to that football game. That's where I'm at with
1: good
2: it.
1: Good point. Good point.
0: No, I agree with that. Yeah.
1: Looking at it, you know, being on the road maybe, something like that.
2: That as well. There's a lot of factors.
0: There's a lot of things that go in. But, and also sometimes you're just not, like, it's just not as smooth, well, right? No matter what.
1: And here
0: you
1: I am
0: do,
1: nitpicking
0: right?
1: by
0: yeah,
1: that.
0: Yeah. And that's purely.
1: I'm nitpicking that, right now.
2: I guess my point is, whenever you play in the Big Ten, the other team's got athletes too that are going to go out and make plays. It's not going to be marching up and down the field every single time against a team that, again, as I talked about, they have NIL resources too. They're going to the transfer portal too. They have a head coach who has done a lot in his career as well, getting his team ready to go. So,
0: yeah. No, I thought there were a lot of great plays. A lot of good plays, and then some that you really, really want back, right? Because you're gonna get lit up on film when those pop up. But to your point earlier, Bill, about you came out and you were terrible for the first two drives, and you turned it around, right?
1: You overcame yourself,
0: and the defense kept you in the game the whole time, right? So, yeah, if you can put both those things together, it looks awesome, right? If you don't have the defense keeping you there and Michigan State's, you know, up on you 14-3 or whatever right at the bat, the rest of that game might look way different because you're sitting there trying to press instead of, you know, just play ball.
2: And to flip this around and have some positive thoughts to end this segment, look at the way in which you beat Michigan State, though it didn't always look perfect. And the way, I mean, look at how Pat Fitzgerald teams have beat you in the past. I mean, it's time of possession. They're running the football on you. Key timely third down conversions. They win the special teams battle. They win the turnover battle. Nebraska won all of those categories.
1: They won everything.
2: You won the turnover battle. You smoke them in terms of yards on the ground. Time of possession you win, I believe.
1: You did. 30.
2: I know
1: about by
2: close.
1: A minute or so.
2: Yeah, it ended up being pretty close. So time of possession you win. Special teams almost had the one disaster play. You get bailed out with that holding call. So you kind of break even there. And you were better than them on third down. Like,
1: yep, 6 of 13, 3 of 8. Looking at the stats.
2: We're not better than them on fourth down, but we don't need to get into that.
1: But they didn't even go there. But, yeah, we're not going there.
2: Yeah, we don't need to go there.
1: No.
2: Because you won the game.
1: Makes me mad.
2: You won the game, but you won the third
1: down.
2: If
1: you lose the game, we're talking about it. Mm-hmm. You don't. But again, it goes back to Nebraska did what they're supposed to do. When you look at it from the stats side.
2: It's the things that the fan base and we in the media have been screaming about for 10 years about the things you need to clean up and do better. Again, not a perfect performance by any means.
1: No, but again, like you said,
2: you get the comfortable win because you do all the things that allow you to be a high floor team within the Big Ten.
1: Yep. Like you said, we rushed for 157, held them to 39, passed for 212. They go 218, 369, 257, six sacks to their none. We didn't allow a sack as well in this game. And you do it. Now another opportunity on Saturday against a team that's way back in their heels.
0: Mm-hmm. Yeah.
1: You're going to come in, I think I saw it. I see 12.5. Oh, it opened at 12.5.
0: 14.5.
1: You're coming on a team that is in a really bad spot. It is imminent. Their coach is going to get fired.
2: Their defense looks horrific.
0: Yeah.
2: Horrific. Offensively, bad. UCLA, how many yards did UCLA run for?
1: Let me look. So I just had it up.
0: I don't know.
2: I know they ran the ball like almost 60 times in that football.
1: Here you go. UCLA stats. So I got to go way down. Oh, my goodness. 266 on the ground.
2: How many rushing attempts?
1: Let me go back.
2: They ran the hell out of the football.
1: 39 attempts, Chris, everybody. 39 for 266, average 6.8.
2: Yeah.
0: Yeah.
2: Yeah, Maryland got absolutely chewed up on the ground. Now that UCLA team looks resurgent under Coach Chesney, looks like a very, very good hire for them. Would you rather be UCLA or USC right now? Probably UCLA. But
1: see Maryland's offensive numbers?
2: Horrific.
1: Oh, my gosh.
2: They can't run the ball.
1: I knew it was bad, but they had 181 yards.
2: And how many total. How many of those were on the ground?
1: 39.
2: Yeah.
1: 142 the other. They were 1 of 16 on third down.
0: That's you want that number to be higher, right?
1: He threw 4 picks.
0: Yeah, 4 picks.
2: And I like the kid, Washington, the quarterback. I think he's going to be a great quarterback at a school not named Maryland next year. But this game might be the game where Mike Locksley is fighting to not be left on the tarmac.
1: Yeah, well, I read some stuff as we get to that point. That could be the bye week coming up for them would be the deal because they go Nebraska. I think their schedule goes Nebraska, Ohio State, Rutgers.
0: Oh, they can maybe hang with Rutgers.
1: Now, Nebraska needs to keep their focus and not let this one get away because this is a very big time opportunity for Nebraska to go get a fifth win, 5-0, continue the momentum build that we talked about this season because you do have not to look ahead, stay in the moment, get to 5-0, and then you got the big one coming up in week 6.
2: Well, and you're never as good as you think you are, never as bad as you think you are after performances like you've put up this weekend where Maryland gets smoked by UCLA, Nebraska, I'd say lays the hammer down to Michigan State. Like, you're never as good as you are, never as bad as you are. So there is a key in my eyes this week with Nebraska not overlooking this Maryland team and looking past Indiana saying, look what they did last week, they're not very good. And then listening to idiots like us get on the radio and say how good things looked on Saturday, despite, I know we're going to be a little nitpicky, but for the most part, I think we are all going to sit around and agree that was a good and encouraging performance for Nebraska, despite the fact that they have areas to get better. Yeah. If the team listens to that noise saying, oh, like, comfortable win, Fitzgerald. We kind of built up Pat Fitzgerald some boogeyman last week. They go take care of business. They're feeling good about themselves. You overlook this Maryland team because Indiana's coming to Lincoln the following weekend. That's how this ends up being a game in the fourth quarter. Is you overlook this opponent, no matter how bad they look. If you overlook them, again, they have NIL athletes as well. They have guys they brought in via the transfer portal. They have 3, 4, and 5-star recruits on that football team. Despite how bad they look, you still can't overlook them. If you treat them with respect,
1: yes,
2: it should be a comfortable win.
1: I think it's one of those wins, and we'll get to break here in a minute and talk more college football, but I think it's one of those wins that you look back, and I will use a Marco D'Angelo with WagerTalk.com phrase. It wasn't a win that made you feel fat and sassy. Because you weren't perfect.
0: Right? No, which
1: is
0: good.
1: You weren't perfect, but it keeps you focused.
0: Yeah.
1: Because there's a lot to clean up still.
0: I will say what I'm looking forward to in seeing this game this weekend is to see And it might not be great for a comparison standpoint, but how much we've improved compared to Maryland.
1: Yes.
0: Right? Because last year we went out there and it was, I mean, we almost lost that game, right? Yeah. And versus now we're going to get to see basically a repeat. So,
1: hey, let's take our first break. When we come back, we'll stay with college football. It was a big time Saturday for the top 25 teams. We'll talk about that in a whole lot more when we return.
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4: Iran throws the peace process into President Trump's lap, saying it's up to him to choose between diplomacy and war. Police in England arrest five British nationals on suspicion of terrorism near an airbase used by the U.S.

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6: Getting on in the state of Mississippi. Papa was a copper and a mama was a...
7: Welcome back in the Morning Hookup. Happy Monday. Happy Victory Monday. Thanks for hanging out with us. Boy, college football did not disappoint over the weekend, did it? Go to Friday night first. We don't forget the Friday night game. How about Northwestern battling Indiana to the end?
8: See the Nebraska versus Maryland game this weekend.
7: Questions of Indiana.
9: First off, big credit, Aiden Chiles. Stepped up as that second half went up forward.
7: Chip Kelly
9: kept Northwestern that football game. He had a rough first half to be able to kind of rein things back in at halftime and go back out there and take on a top five team in the country playing as well as he did. Got to give the credit to
7: on the road.
9: Aiden Chiles.
7: On the road. David Brohm over there really got his team playing hard. It was dicey for a minute, but Indiana gets it done. I think it was a lot of me, myself, watching that really closely to see what we got, you know, what we're up against in that side. And Indiana is a good football team. Don't get me wrong. They're a good football team. A lot of theirs is, it's like a lot of teams nowadays. It comes to, do the transfers translate? And right now, maybe the question is at quarterback for Indiana.
9: I think I can say with confidence, he definitely ain't Fernando Mendoza, Josh Huber.
7: Nope.
9: And I wouldn't even say he's Curtis Rourke.
7: Nope.
9: But I'll also give Indiana a bit of the benefit of the doubt, saying you're a very talented team. You had a great transfer portal window, and that was your first real test against real opposition.
7: Yep.
9: You played cupcakes in your non-conference schedule. Northwestern, I don't think they're going to be competing for the top of the Big Ten, but I think they are a better team than we gave them credit for in the offseason. Yep. A lot of people gave them credit for. I know our old friend Justice Rohde and myself were pretty high on this Northwestern team being fun this year. It was a fun performance, but Indiana, at the end of the day, out-talents them and wore them down with that rushing attack to go take
7: the lead. They did. And I thought also, and I think this is maybe a lesson within the game of the game, and it really irritates me as a fan, is when you start chasing points too early. They were chasing that 2-point conversion pretty quick. And then next thing you know, you're down 2, then you're down 9, then you're back, and then you're just chasing. I think they chased too early at times. Well, that's just my opinion watching it. Like, you could have...
9: Well, not to mention the
7: fact... Not that they would have won the game, but if you kick it, you're down 1, then in hindsight, the next possession, they go down and boom, then now you're only down 8 still. Still one possession.
9: And one of the things that looms large as well is opening drive for Indiana. They go for it on 4th down at the goal line. Don't pick it up.
7: Yep.
9: You get a gift with Northwestern giving you that safety, which those 2 points end up looming large as the game goes on with some of Northwestern's decision-making late in that football game. But it's another instance of chasing points early. Is that disrespecting your opponent just a little bit? Same first drive, 4th and goal here. 3 points. Now we want a touchdown.
7: 1-7. We want to nail it right now. We're at home.
9: We'll send a message.
7: The crowd tells us to go. Boy, a good one. Number one, Texas survives Tennessee in that one, 20-17. The tale of defenses in this one, when you watch it, Art's not great. Boy, they were getting after him. Tennessee was getting after him. They sacked him quite a few times in this game.
9: But who's the dude with Texas? 5 sacks?
8: Yeah. Texas, that dude, edge
7: monster. Well, I think they sacked Tennessee, 10 times?
9: Yeah. And one guy had

0: 5.
1: Yeah.
0: Both lines not great, but Tennessee survives this one 20-7. I mean, Texas.
2: Heck of a performance. Anytime you go into Rocky Top and get a win in front of 100,000 people, it's always going to be tough, and they were rocking. So you got to give credit to Texas for that one.
0: Mm-hmm.
2: They have two of the most impressive wins of the season so far, with that win over Ohio State and now this win at Rocky Top.
0: Defensively, they're one of the best in the country, if not the best.
2: And rightfully ranked number one.
0: Yep.
1: Yeah. I mean, any quarterback who's playing against them has got to be terrified of dropping back to pass. Mm. You know, those guys were flying off the edge the entire time.
0: Upset City with a team out of the ACC that thought they might contend for that title. They lose to Wake Forest. Louisville goes down. Wake Forest is a high-powered offense, man. They like to get after it. They win 30-27. Game of the day, Iowa-Michigan. My goodness.
1: Such poetic justice.
2: Let me first off say,
0: wow,
2: I love what CBS has done moving from the SEC to the Big Ten. The pageantry, like, the games feel big whenever they're on CBS. Loved how big that game felt. The Big House looked beautiful. It just felt like one of those high-pressure football games that CBS kind of brings it. The whole show to.
0: Yeah.
2: It's just a good TV product. And it's also, from a neutral point of view, good when you have a finish like that. Though, what has Iowa done black magic-wise to ensure that whenever they get the ball with 60 seconds left, their offense turns into an NFL offense that can drive
0: Patrick
2: the field
0: Mahomes
2: in 60 seconds?
0: Yeah. And like, is there never more an Iowa-type play? Did you see the play where quarterback rolling to the right, and he throws it to one guy, tips it, the guy behind him gets forced out, comes back in and catches it? I'm like...
1: Or how about Iowa-type play where they're going to have to hurry up and snap the ball with 2 seconds left and a guy on the other team gets injured. Therefore,
2: That's the big one where I'm like, what black magic has Kirk Ferentz pulled off?
0: Well, here's the deal. Now they're solely looking at playoff team. The Big Ten is like, okay, now we have maybe a third-type team in this mix.
2: I will also say Iowa with Hank Brown at quarterback, they are still not a passing attack that comes close to a lot of passing attacks you see across the country, but it's one of the best passing attacks Kirk Ferentz has ever had at Iowa. Yeah. Combine that with their offensive line still really, really good. Like Moulton, their running back. Like, they have an offense in Iowa City right now. Again, is it going to finish the year top 25 in statistical categories? No, probably not. But compared to what it has been, it looks good. Their defense is good as always in Iowa City. It's a team to watch out for, Huxley, as you say, with the playoff fourth spot kind of up for grabs. Even the third spot.
0: Maybe the third spot right now.
2: See, Iowa's right there. I do have one question for Michigan, though. 2 seconds on the clock. You're playing Iowa. They have one play, and you're playing press man coverage on the outside.
0: You're crazy. Give them credit. What a great pass, though.
2: You're not going to play zone and just drop guys into the end zone? You know they can't go short of the end zone.
0: Nope. They got
2: to
0: be there.
2: They got to throw it into the end zone. That's like, look at the Broncos coverage last night in the final play of the game, which we'll get to NFL.
0: Yep.
2: They had six guys standing in the end zone.
0: There was nowhere to go with that football for him.
2: Why is Michigan not doing the same? Yep. I think questions have to be asked about your defense and why you're going press man on the last play of the game, because it allowed Iowa to go score that touchdown and go with a back shoulder throw to the end zone, which throw was perfect, catch was incredible. Got to give Iowa some credit, unfortunately. But I think there's some questions about what the heck Michigan's doing in that final play.
0: Another game in the SEC where one team lacked defense, that's the Ole Miss running the Rebels out there. They lose 52-28. My Florida.
1: That's pretty impressive.
0: Hard to go to the swamp, first of all, but that Florida team is off and running. They're athletic, they're quick, they're fast, they're tough.
2: Their offense is great.
0: They were after Chambliss all day long in that game. So they take that one.
2: And got to credit, feels like a great coaching hire down in Florida. They've been struggling for about a decade now. Go get John Summerall from Tulane, right?
0: Yep.
2: Bring some talent with him. Yep. He kind of strikes me as one of those Cignetti guys that just has a great eye for talent.
0: Yep, he does. Boy, I know, as we just continued through
1: Oregon,
0: this.
1: Oregon-USC.
0: We'll get there. That's my last. How about maybe an upset? It is an upset. Big Ten upset. Maybe not an upset. We just didn't know. Penn State's schedule, soft. We didn't know a lot about them with Campbell bringing the entire Ames, Iowa roster to Penn State with him. Big one for Luke Fickle in Wisconsin. Not just for the team, but for him personally as well. They get it done 24-20 at Penn State.
2: You can put a team of Iowa State Cyclones in Penn State uniforms, and they're still Iowa State.
0: Yep.
2: That's what Saturday was.
0: That's what it
2: was. That was still Iowa State.
0: I agree. But a big one. Now that's a big one. Oh, that's ugly news.
2: Credit to Wisconsin, though. Being down 17 points, coming all the way back, winning that thing. Tough place to go and win, no matter what the Penn State team is looking like. But Yeah, yes, start asking, man. Did you upgrade from James Franklin?

0: Because the early
1: Did you get duped? Because this was the year you looked at their team, right, bringing all these guys over, and their schedule. It's really soft. Yeah. Considering the rest of the Big Ten schedules, it's really soft.
2: They should never gotten rid of James Franklin.
0: Nope.
2: That was throwing the baby out with the bathwater there. They needed to keep him around.
1: A couple other ones before we get to the big one that we want to talk about. Alabama, big time. 49-18 over South Carolina.
0: We're not talking about Bama enough.
1: Nope.
0: They have been rolling through this season so far, and Keelon Russell
1: is playing good football. You see what he did yesterday? 365 and 4 touchdowns.
0: He is playing incredible football. I know you have Taylor down at Mississippi State who's stealing all the headlines.
1: Oh, he's incredible.
0: And Trinidad Chambliss, and there's some great quarterbacks, but we're not talking enough about Russell and what he's doing at Bama.
1: Also, LSU rebounds 35-6 over an A&M team that's not very good either out of the SEC. But the one that is, I don't want to say it's hurt around because that's a bad term, Oregon, 41-27. Dante Moore takes a brutal hit in this one. A lot of emotions in that one. It is now being said that he's got movement everywhere, just a concussion at this point. I have questions going forward for the health of that young man and what his future looks like for that team. But familiar foe takes the helm. Dylan Royola, 289 and 2 touchdowns in the game. And USC is, boy, a lot more questions come out of USC now than when they walked into that game. But Oregon gets it done.
0: Lincoln Riley, welcome to the hot seat.
1: Welcome directly into it.
0: Welcome to the hot seat.
1: Like, not even the warm seat. It's hot.
2: Yeah, without a question.
0: No matter which defensive coordinator you hire, you still can't get a defense playing on the field at USC. That was a problem dating back to Oklahoma. He just can't have good defenses. Mm-hmm. I'm not sure if it's what they're doing at practice, the culture, whatever it may be. USC and Lincoln Riley just cannot play defense. That is a huge, huge problem. It has been for his entire tenure at USC. It looks like it's going to continue to be a problem. Got to give credit to Dylan Riley to step in.
1: Absolutely.
0: In a tough moment where you could tell that guy prepared as he was, if he was the starter this week, the way he stepped in and it felt seamless without Dante Moore. I know there were some hard feelings about how that situation ended around here, but you got to be happy for the kid to go out there on that stage and go out and perform in a really, really tough spot. I'll also say, at what point are we going to teach quarterbacks to dive forward instead of slide?
2: I mean, there might have to. There's been a lot of talk about this year in particular, right, where it just puts them in a completely defenseless position. And it puts everybody's – now, don't get me wrong, that USC kid with the celebrating afterwards and all this other crap.
1: He's since been suspended for a game.
2: Yeah, get out of here with that. However, for every incident like that, there's 1,000 that there's a slide with the defender – going to make the tackle where the quarterback slides a quarter second too late, right? And the defender's already committed. And you're just creating a situation where nobody can win.
1: That's a lose-lose.
2: It's just lose-lose for everybody. And so they've got to – I would get rid of that. I would also make sure that I didn't mess with the kickoff rules. Except to do anything you can to make it more exciting.
0: The stats would say, though, it is safer for a quarterback to dive forward head first than it is to slide feet first. You have, the risk of knee injuries whenever you're sliding with a foot getting caught in the ground, A. And then, B, you're not putting yourself in a defenseless position whenever you're diving forward.
2: Right.
0: There are some quarterbacks out there that are being taught that, and they tend to stay healthier on this play. Because they're sliding later and later and later because you got to pick up the first down, and now you have these safeties flying downhill. Some people call it the most disgusting hit they've ever seen. I don't think so. That's one of those plays where a safety's flying down full speed, trying to make a hit on a quarterback. Quarterback slides late. It's unfortunate. What was disgusting was the way that that guy handled it after the play, celebrating and high-fiving and laughing about it on the sideline.
1: Yeah, right. I think with that hit and a concussion like that, I think it's a time to make sure that program and that family takes care of that young man.
2: Mm-hmm.
1: And with that hit, just all the fencing, whatever goes into that type of deal, knowing that it's only a concussion, but kid gloves with that stuff.
0: Regardless, big win for Oregon.
1: Big win.
0: A lot of doubts about them after the Oklahoma State game. Yep. They appear to have come together and made some improvements.
1: They've rebounded, sure.
0: So,
1: go ahead.
0: One last game to talk about. Did you guys watch late night Minnesota-Washington?
1: I did.
0: P.J. Fleck is a freaking psycho.
1: He's a weirdo.
2: Oh, what happened? I didn't watch it.
0: Dude, so after the game, they're all celebrating around. He had a player that had some blood coming out of his mouth. And P.J. Fleck takes that guy and rubs the blood on his hand and then rubs it all over his face.
1: Yeah, it's weird.

0: post-game they're blood brothers now or something like that?
1: Yeah.
2: I'm not going to lie. That's creepy as hell.
0: Yeah.
1: That's no, just...
2: That would definitely go into HR, like, file.
1: I'll give you the video here in a minute. That's weird. They get a win. 27-24. They got it done.
0: And I will say, that Washington team, we built them up this offseason. That is a Washington team that's got some issues.
1: A lot of injuries and a lot of issues.
0: They can't run the football with success. Nope. Damon Williams, great player, but whenever you're putting the entire load of the offense on his shoulders, he is not the same player as he was last year when they had Jonah Coleman.
1: It just doesn't work like that, does it? And then one dimensional is weird.
0: And their defense is just all right.
2: All right, so I've got a question for you guys. Yep. Now that we're a few weeks into the season, okay? Before this season started, we were all sitting around talking about how, aside from the first three games of the year, Nebraska had the hardest schedule that's ever existed in the history of sports. Mm-hmm. And we should be, you know, we could go 4-9 and everybody should be really happy because we beat one of the greatest teams to ever exist in the history of mankind.
1: Yeah.
2: How are we feeling about our football schedule now that we've actually seen and played Michigan State? We know what Maryland just lost. 53-3 at home. Indiana just struggled against Northwestern. Oregon lost to Oklahoma State. Washington clearly doesn't look like what they're supposed to be. Ohio State managed to give up a 20-point comeback victory to, granted, it's Texas, right? How are we still feeling like that's the, you know?
1: I think there's a total realignment going on.
0: The path to 8 is there for you. Iowa's going to be tough. Ohio State's going to be tough. On the road, Oregon's going to be tough. But
1: I mean,
0: I think your opinion, I don't want to overreact on one game, but you're feeling a little better about your chances against Indiana.
1: Yeah. I mean, Maryland.
0: I think you're feeling a lot better about the Washington game. Illinois.
1: At Rutgers, at Illinois.
0: Illinois's not good. Rutgers isn't good. Maryland's not good.
1: You're talking to a path of 9.
2: I mean, Maryland, Illinois, and Rutgers are terrible football teams. Right.
0: I mean, Illinois fired their new defensive coordinator after 4 games. You guys see on the goal line, Illinois sent 9 guys out there defensive. 10 happens. I get that.
1: Not
0: 12.
1: Nine.
0: I get that. That happens.
1: But
0: a goal line play against Ohio State and you send 9 guys out there?
1: Dan, I think
0: how
1: your
0: does
1: question,
0: that happen?
1: I think your question goes to the entire Big Ten.
2: Yeah.
1: Not just Nebraska realignment. It's the Iowa of the world right now. It's Penn State's realignment. It's all these teams that are losing. And like it's a completely because I think we're going back to that question. I think it's a total realignment.
2: Mm-hmm.
1: And a total optimist. It's more optimistic now for Nebraska.
2: Mm-hmm. Without a question. But, I mean, you look back. At
1: but you would have thought.
2: Everybody was sitting around going, man, there's, you know.
1: I mean, you would have thought.
2: The Big Ten being the greatest conference in the world. And now I'm looking around and I'm going, man, some of these teams are really not what we thought.
1: You would have thought we would have won between 3-9 games.
2: Well, yeah.
1: That's how wide the spread was when we talked to people.
0: Well, and think about our biggest questions coming into the year. Can the defensive line take a step forward? We didn't know. It appears through 4 games that they have. Mm-hmm. Loved what they showed against the run, and whenever they get some opportunities to get after the passer, there is a little bit more life in their pass rush. How is the stable of running backs going to work out with losing Emmett Johnson? Jamal Rule looks great.
2: The running backs Nelson look good.
0: Yeah, you look fine there. Is Calandria going to limit the turnover plays? Thus far, he has. I know he had a little ball security issue on Saturday, but... Thus far, only 1 turnover for Calandria through 4 games. Yep. Like some of your biggest questions are being answered in a good way.
2: Mm-hmm.
0: So, like when I look at the schedule, you're more encouraged by what the opponents have done and what Nebraska's done.
2: I think it's a combination, right? Yes. I think you look at the schedule now and seeing what the opponents are doing, and just like you said, the path to 8 is. It is way less murky than it was to start the season, 100%. Right? Like the path to 5-0 hasn't changed in
1: no,
2: my
1: that
2: opinion
1: has not
2: from
1: changed.
2: What it was, right? Like that's still just like
1: but the path know, to 8.
2: But the path to 8 is starting to get a little clearer.
1: All right, let's take a break. It's good stuff. When we come back, you know what we're gonna do? America. Talk about the President's Cup when we return.
2: Love that.
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10: I grew up on the crime side, the New York Times side. Staying alive was no job.
7: Welcome back in the Morning Hook Up. Boy, is that like, is that the music that America needed? Or what were they playing in the locker room that night or that morning of?
11: They're probably playing Freebirds.
7: What was in there? Because there were so many questions in this one. A lot of people, again, I don't know what it's like to be a captain of a team like that. I don't want to be. That stress. I was screaming at the TV when the number one player in the world wasn't playing Thursday after, or Friday, whatever it was, Saturday afternoon. I'm like, what in the beep is going on?
12: Yeah, why was that?
7: I don't know.
12: They never gave an explanation,
7: don't
12: right?
7: know. But they tied the session. America, boy, give the national team credit. They were on fire, putting everything. They were taking it head on with that crowd. It was amazing. But then all of a sudden, how about a magical Sunday for the Americans? 9-2-1. They needed 8. 9-2-1 to retain the cup. They were down 10.5, 7.5 going into it. That's now 11 straight cups for the Americans. They go 17-13 to win it. There were some big time performances yesterday. I love how Captain Snedeker sent the group out. Set the tone with Cam Young. Justin Thomas thrives in these events because he was one people were questioning, why is Justin Thomas there, not J.J. Spahn? Thomas improves his record, too. He went into the four balls after, like, 6-0. And we talked about it. Was it Thursday or Friday? He got paired with the young kid, Jackson Cuevan, who, by the way, stood up to the test. He stared down probably, arguably, the best international player on that side. Tom Kim was amazing, but Siwoo Kim stared him down and beat him. But there was America gamed it on Sunday. Magical golf. I couldn't even stop watching.

0: I was done with the NFL the entire day, pretty much.
1: That's a shame, because this was the best NFL game we've did had watch. So far. We'll get into that next time.
0: I had it all going. I had them all up on TV.
1: Was it 12 games that finished one score at
0: yes,
1: the end?
0: Yes, 12 games.
1: And you were watching golf.
0: No, I had it up. I had it up everywhere. I did, but my attention
2: was on the golf.
0: I had NFL up.
2: How about Scotty conceding a 30-foot putt?
0: That's classy.
2: That was classy.
0: That's classy. If you didn't see it, there was a Nico, I forget how to say his last name, I believe that's who he was playing, goes to swing a shot, and they yell in his back, swings him out Scotty, and he hits it to the right and in a bad spot. He has a 30-foot par putt, and Scotty gives it. Now.
1: Well, I was like Scotty saying something to the fans in that moment.
0: Yeah, classy. Just classy. It's not. There's no room for that in golf. Obviously, we know what happened at the Ryder Cup, but I had questions about it, because I'm like, all right, would he have done that? And the announcer's the same way. Would he have done that if he was only up one?
2: No, right.
0: He was up four. Now, it almost came back. You see, he won like two holes in a row.
2: Yeah.
0: Because the dude chipped in. And what really got me upset, though, was Scotty, the classy guy, gives him the 30-foot par putt. Two holes later, this guy chips in to continue the match, and he's doing this to the crowd. I'm like, dude, you just know your role here. You right. just met. Now you made the number one player in the world, man.
2: Yeah.
0: But there were some magical moments. The young kid, Justin Thomas, Cam Young, Patrick Cantlay, who I'm not a huge fan of, hits a 57-foot putt to stun whoever he was playing. Just a magical Sunday for the Americans to hold on to the cup. They're 11th straight. They are now, I was reading this, 14-1-1 in this event of the 16 editions. Why can't they do that? It was dicey. Did you know if they had lost this cup, any of those USA International, USA European trophies cups, they would have held none.
2: Ooh.
0: The Walker Cup, the Ryder Cup, there's another cup, and the President's Cup, all would have been on the other side of the pond.
2: Can't have zero.
0: Woo! Did you see Chris Gottschalk afterwards? Told Americans. They were waiting to see the winning point. Three Mick Ultras stacked up together, hat backwards. Cam Young looked like he had a few cocktails at the end, too. Love it. DrDaneTodd.com. If you need anything orthopedic-wise, go check him out. Also, 402-484-4012. Thanks, Doc.
2: Thank you, boys.
0: Coming up, NFL, everyone, a whole lot more. We'll be right back.
3: If you came up.
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15: From ABC News, I'm Sherry Preston. The most powerful rocket ever built, taking a major step forward. But ending its run early, here's ABC's Jim Ryan.
16: The main goal of the mission is to prove the rocket's capability in orbit. But SpaceX had a second, more profitable objective in mind. The rocket lifted off with 26 Starlink satellites in its cargo hold. Once Starship was in orbit, the satellites were released one by one from a bay door, very much like candy coming out of a Pez dispenser.
15: The reason the rocket is ending after 3 hours instead of the expected 10 is that they achieved those two primary objectives. The Trump administration has announced new fuel economy standards for automakers. Seems they won't be building cars and trucks that get quite the gas mileage as promised a few years ago. Here's ABC's Mike DeBusky.
17: Back in 2024, the Biden administration put forward a rule that said by model year 2031, carmakers' corporate average fuel economy figure had to be just over 50 miles to the gallon. It came alongside numerous incentives designed to get more people into electric vehicles. Now, though, the Trump administration is revising down that standard to 34.5 mpg. The president says the move will lead to lower prices for vehicles, though critics argue Americans will end up spending more at the pump in the long run. Mike DeBusky, ABC News.
15: The White House saying President Trump will announce this afternoon construction of the largest steel plant in American history. The project to be built by Mesabi Metallics in Iowa. It's touted as the first mega steel plant built in the U.S. since the 1960s. Those five men arrested in Britain near an air base where U.S. troops are operating have now been released on bail. ABC's Ian Pannell.
18: British police acting after a late-night tip Saturday from a local farmer about three suspicious vehicles heading towards a base. U.S. forces have been using Fairford to launch operations against Iran.
15: The head of the U.K.'s counterterrorism policing says the men are still under investigation. You're listening to ABC News.
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23: The discovery of a body over the weekend in the Missouri River. Good morning, I'm Jeff Modes. We're at 65 degrees at KFOR. How a body ended up in the Missouri River east of Union is still under investigation. The Cass County Sheriff's Office got a call Saturday morning about a body that was seen floating in the water. Cass County deputies along with Murray Fire and Rescue responded to the scene. Cass County Sheriff's investigators have not yet identified the body. An autopsy has been scheduled for a later date to find out the cause of death. Another reminder, if you're going down O Street heading westbound, especially from 16th Street all the way down to 9th Street, that's closed today for water main replacement as part of Project O Street. eastbound traffic.

0: Traffic between 9th and 13th, though, is still open. Those three intersections at 9th, 10th, 11th, 12th, and 13th are still open to north and southbound traffic. Also closing here in the last half hour is 40th Street between Pioneers Boulevard and Calvert Street. That'll be closed until 4:30 this afternoon for street repairs following emergency water main repairs. Recommended detour for now is Pioneers Boulevard to 56th Street over to Calvert Street. Lancaster County District 3 Commissioner Matt Schulte held a press conference late Friday morning to talk about State Auditor Mike Foley's recent audit of the County Treasurer's Office. Schulte says he's got deep concerns for the county tax dollars after the audit found $1 billion in accounting errors.
1: I want to make sure that they are accounted for correctly and distributed to the right agencies.
0: Schulte adds that these errors have come under the leadership of County Treasurer Rachel Garver and her deputy Kristen Anderson. Garver, who fully cooperated in the audit, said that the error Foley refers to was isolated to a semi-annual statement that counted the county's income twice, showing that the county earned nearly $2 billion when it really earned just under $1 billion. Lincoln's first forecast today, mostly cloudy, a high of 73, mostly cloudy tonight, low of 63, 50% chance of showers and thunderstorms tomorrow, and a high of 75. I'm Jeff Motes, KFOR News.
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0: Welcome back in the Morning Hookup. Was I on? Oh, you know what? I was turned down. My bad. I thought I couldn't hear myself. Welcome back to the Morning Hookup. Happy Victory Monday. Special thanks there to the doctor, Dr. Dane Todd, hanging out with us. Thank you, guys. Good morning, everybody out there. FedEx and Arlo, Coordinator Todd. Thank you, guys, for hanging out. Am I missing anybody? Boy, a lot of comments going on. I agree. I was truly happy for DR in that Oregon win, yet happier with another our guy Calandri as well. I'm happy for him. I assume there's a chance. I don't know how they're going to treat the Dante Moore situation. There should be a better chance we – I don't know, again, what that's going to be like. There's a chance we see DR when we go out there. I don't know. I don't know. I just don't know.
1: I'd be surprised. Know.
0: Unless they just keep rocking with.
1: One of the things that does help is that they have a bye week this week. So Oregon's on a bye, and then they welcome UCLA to town. If anything, he might miss that UCLA game, but we'll see how long the concussion protocol recovery takes.
0: Yes.
1: I don't think he's a guy that has a history of concussions, which usually means they can less complications to worry about. I expect it'll be Dante Moore in, what is it, almost a month now?
0: Yeah.
1: You have the three recovery problems. So, I expect that we'll see Dante Moore, but we'll see.
0: Yeah, I'm just hoping that health-wise, you take care of the young man
1: yep.
0: on that side. Holy NFL.
1: What a day.
0: I don't even know where to start with all of these. Maybe just start down the slate.
1: So there's a lot of times where I'm watching an NFL Sunday, and I reach a point where I'm like, I should find something productive to do here.
0: This you cannot.
1: This was not one of those days yesterday. This is one of the days where I looked around, and I went, I am doing exactly what I want to do, sit on my couch and watch every single NFL game today, because mm-hmm. almost every single one of them was fantastic.
0: Absolutely. We'll just start down the slate, okay? Panthers, Browns. Browns 2-1? 21-18. Deshaun Watson makes plays, enough plays late in that game to win that game. They get it done. The Panthers fall to 1-2.
1: Yeah. How about the Browns late going and snatching
0: late.
1: That thing?
0: Late.
1: There's a second Harold Fannin touchdown yep. from Deshaun Watson.
0: He scored 20. He's like 25-plus point guy in fantasy.
1: Mm-hmm.

0: See it coming?
1: Nope.
0: Congrats, Browns. You still, every single time Deshaun Watson takes the field, there's still upset Browns fans. But
1: yep.
0: The one way to get him back on your side is win football games.
1: Well, he's got the home opener. He won the home opener, and to be on that side, boy, I tell you what, there's so many games to get to, and we get to them. We are going to get to them. Bengals Steelers. The resurgence of Aaron Rodgers in this one? 292, three touchdowns? They ground out the run. Warren goes 127. Burrow, three touchdowns in this one. Chase, 90 yards and a touchdown. A sick play, touchdown catch by T. Higgins in that end zone. Boy, I'd call that a mild upset in that division.
0: Yeah,
1: it's a mild upset.
0: 100% agree. It's always tough whenever you're playing a divisional game. Did you see it was like within 5 seconds of each other. You have C.J. Stroud down in the Texans-Colts game. Pull a Colt McCoy and throw the ball away and lands on the sideline with exactly 1 second left. Time almost runs out before the Texans get a chance at a heave. And then, within 3 seconds of that, you have the Bengals fumble the ball away to the Steelers to allow the Steelers to pick up a win. And then 3-4 seconds after that, you have the Browns complete the pass to Harold Fannin in the end zone to go win that game against the Panthers. That just speaks to how crazy this noon slate was, where you...
1: There was a lot going on.
0: You couldn't take in all the action at once.
1: And again, we were talking about the morning slate, the afternoon slate being better, right? And you got everything, like you said, Colts, last-second field goal. They get it done. Boy, the Texans, we're going to get to the 3-0s and 0-3 teams, which ones are completely in – most of the 0-3s are in trouble, but what are you most surprised about the 3-0s that you'll get out there?
0: You surprised the Seahawks aren't at 3-0?
1: No.
0: Washington with Mariota.
1: I know. I'm not surprised.
0: Huge win. Part of that,
1: Sam Darnold
0: throws a pick six, ends up looming large in that football
1: pick
0: game.
1: Pick sixes were a theme this past time out there. Chiefs continue to roll 24-10.
0: Closer game than the score would indicate, yep. But the Chiefs just had such a wide talent.
1: Yep, margin. And unfortunately for the Dolphins, they lose, is it Achane or Achane? Achane for the year. Torn ACL reports coming out right now. Boy, Bills struggled, but they got it done.
0: Five turnovers.
1: Was it two in the first half or two?
0: Two in the first quarter. Josh allowed the Chargers to go up 10-0, and then the Bills come back and reel off. They outscore them 24-6 down the stretch of that football game, despite more turnovers.
1: Yep.
0: That was the exact recipe the Chargers needed to go win that football game. The Bills tried to hand it to them. That Chargers team's got issues.
1: They got a lot of issues out there. Cook, by the way, 154 and a touchdown. They grounded out on the ground in that one. YZ must have taken off. He didn't want to come in. I talked about coming on a Monday. He's like, not today, my folks, because they've got massive quarterback problems in New England. 35-6, Jacksonville.
0: What happened to Drake May?
1: I don't know. It looks really bad. I don't know what to say. I think they're in trouble. They're completely in trouble in that one.
0: It feels like the confidence, the floor has fallen out from a confidence point of view for Drake May.
1: I mean, they just got nothing. They scored 6 points. Field goal in the second, field goal in the fourth, and that's it. And a very pedestrian offensive performance from those guys. Jets hang tough with the Lions. 31-24. It's an interesting game, but the Lions get it done.
0: Jahmyr Gibbs wore on the Jets defense as the game went on. The Lions were running the football at will in the fourth quarter. So they hold on. But that Jets team, that's back-to-back weeks where they hung tough. I mean, they're almost going to beat the Packers, almost going to beat the Lions.
1: They're
0: going to
1: cause people problems throughout the year. Not a playoff team for sure, but they're going to cause problems. Garrett Wilson is a dynamic player out there.
0: And
1: 10 catches, 107.
0: One note, Breece Hall did leave that game with what appears to be a quad injury. Mm. Doesn't look like it's a season ender, but it is something to monitor out there in New York.
1: Boy, the upset of upsets, I guess you want to call it. Commanders, 33-31. And this one, Mariota, very efficient, 183, three touchdowns. McLaurin, 77-1. 379 for Darnold with four touchdowns. JSN is sick. 10 catches, 128, two touchdowns. But the pick six proves to be deadly in this game. Not surprised. They looked good, but a little clunky with the return of Sam Darnold on the road. I'm not that I'm surprised he returned on the road, but I am surprised a little bit. That was his first game back, was a road game in Washington across country to return. But they're still a really good football team. Washington's had it on their side this time to get it done. A snoozer, but they get it done. 12-7, Giants. Headed to the bottom of 11.
0: Titans had a chance late. Cam Ward, touchdown pass to Wandale Robinson to make it a 12-7 game. The Titans get the ball all the way down inside the 5-yard line. Cam Ward throws a bad, bad interception in the end zone. Giants hold on. Good for Jameis. Did you see his post game?
1: I did not.
0: Always interesting. He said,

0: special.
1: He said that performance was for Jackson Dart. That's 12 points, 6 and 6, 6 for you. He was Jamesoning it up in the postgame.
2: I don't know. 49ers get it done 36-30 against the Cardinals. Another game, Brock Purdy, fantastic. 297, 4 touchdowns. McCaffrey, another 75 and a touch. Kittle, 2 touchdowns himself in this game. The Cardinals seem just kind of fun to watch a little bit. Offensively, they're better than I expected on their side with Brissett, 280 and 2 touches. Love, 21 for 90. They're going to be one of those jet-like teams. They're going to be causing some problems for teams.
1: Very Cardinals-esque performance.
2: Yep.
1: You put up some big offensive numbers. You look at Jacoby Brissett. You go, that's a good day through the air. Cardinals lose.
2: Cardinals lose. Did a great job, but you're going to lose. Speaking of losing, the Buccaneers lose and lose in this one. They fought 0-3, 23-16. Vikings go to 3-0. We'll talk about that in a little bit. But 0-3, and then they also sounds like, boy, that does not seem like a good injury for Baker Mayfield. Dislocated thumb?
1: On the throwing hand.
2: On the throwing
1: for
2: hand.
1: For Baker. This happened late in the game as he's following through on a pass. He hits an arm, and he was in a lot of pain on the field.
2: Oh, he's thriving in pain.
1: He heads back to the locker room. You see a former Kansas product, Jaden Daniels, come into the game. I'd assume Baker's probably going to miss some time for this, so we'll see what Jaden Daniels can do. Interested. But you hope Baker's back sooner rather than later. Regardless, the Buccaneers also have issues.
2: I'm going to skip over a couple games real quick and go Raiders get it done 35-27.
1: The Raiders? 3-0. Are the Raiders for real?
2: I don't know, man. Kirk Cousins has been pretty efficient.
1: 3-0. They have offensive weapons. Their offensive line is doing a lot better blocking for Ginty. Brock Bowers comes back, and he looks good.
2: How about he got 10 catches for 116 and a touchdown? Kirk Cousins throws for 3.
1: I was not expecting that we'd be talking about the Raiders over the Chargers in this division.
2: A lot of people were just the talk of the Raiders were is when was Mendoza going to get his first start? It's going to be a while.
1: Might be next year.
2: Might be next year.
1: If Kirk O'James can keep this thing up,
2: they'll be pretty happy. Boy, I don't even know. We'll go to this one. How about Rio? What a game. Ravens 34-31.
1: First game in the Super Bowl era in which both teams kicked a field goal in the final 10 seconds of the fourth quarter.
2: This came down to, if you watch, I watched most of this game. Again, electric play after electric play. Penalty calls, there's one questionable. There's a pass interference call in both of these games we're going to talk about that's questionable. In this one, it looked like CeeDee Lamb had the defender hooked a little bit. Whatever.
1: Now Wiggins can't come up with the pick, and they call it on Wiggins.
2: On Wiggins, yes. In that one, they kicked the field goal. A product, by the way, it's interesting as you look at the time left, 7 seconds. Listening and watching this, their kicker, the Dallas kicker, kicked 2 out of bounds in this one. Quite frankly, that's probably what led him to kick it out of the end zone, to let no time run off.
1: Yep.
2: They get it at the 35, pass, timeout, 54-yard field goal.
1: 1 second on the clock. Tyler Loop is the hero.
2: As in the last year, he's the one that missed the 40-something-yard field goal to make him not to make them miss, to have them not make the playoffs, not make them miss, because other things help people make miss. But
1: what a throw, Lamar Jackson. What a catch. Cowboys secondary sucks, clearly. You can't let this happen with 7 seconds on the clock. You thought you'd already sent it to overtime. Ravens escape. Good for the fans in Brazil getting a heck of a game to watch. And the field conditions weren't as bad as they were made out to be late last week.
2: Nope.
1: There was a few slipping issues, but for the most part, the field looked fine. You didn't have any injury concerns from that.
2: Zay Flowers looked good, too, by the way, with the hamstring. Looked pretty fresh out there for them. It's a big addition, a big return for them. Nightcap last night, my friend, congratulations, 30-26. The tale of two halves, by the way, in this one. It looked pretty bleak for your Broncos at halftime, 16-0, with not a lot going on in this one. The Rams were kind of at will, right? Kind of at will, and then all of a sudden, how about 30 in the second? 30 unanswered. Shut out. No, sorry, 30 point, not 30, but 30 points in the second half and only 10 in the fourth quarter. They win 30-26. Bo Nix found a way, man.
1: The Broncos started running the football, taking a little pressure off of him.
2: Yep. They started becoming one-dimensional, didn't they, at one point? Like, Nix was running around a lot.
1: Yeah, but they get back to their roots, start running the football. That prevents the Rams pass rushers from getting after it. So Bo looked a little more comfortable in the pocket. Still didn't have a great day, but that's Bo Nix for you. He found a way to win that football game late. You also have to give a big shot to the defense. They were getting pieced up in that first half a little bit. They come back, 2 takeaways from Matt Stafford, including the pick 6, which was huge momentum swinging play in that football game. still no concerns with the Rams. That's just a tough environment to walk into in Denver on Sunday Night Football. And got to give credit to the Broncos, but we also need to talk about that call.
2: Questionable at best.
1: 90 seconds left. The Broncos on third down. Spo looking for Pat Bryant. There is some contact from behind, but Pat Bryant also kind of grabs the defender and pulls him into him.
2: The receiver was playing the DB.
1: That he was.
2: And the DB got played.
1: Rams pick it off, but it gets brought back due to a pass interference. Broncos get a fresh set of downs. Then there's an illegal hands to the face on third and goal that sets up the Broncos' first and goal. Bo Nix punches it in on the quarterback sneak. Broncos win.
2: Yep.
1: I'll say. A lot of people said that was a game-sealing interception. Broncos still had three timeouts.
2: It wasn't over.
1: It wasn't over.
2: It would have been a stretch.
1: It's one of those plays, also, I'll say, in real time, looked like more of a pass interference call than slow-mo. So if the roles were reversed and I was a Broncos fan and the Broncos had that called against them, probably like Riley Moss or something like that,
2: I'd be mad.
1: I'd been PO'd. I'll also say, as a Broncos fan watching that, if it doesn't get called, if there's no penalty flag on the play, I'd also be pretty frustrated because of the way he got charged into from behind. It's tough play all around. That's a tough one to officiate. I guess that's the benefit of going and
2: it was tough.
1: And taking your acting classes and flopping on the sideline.
2: They get it done, 30-26. I think
1: regardless, there should be more conversation here about the Rams.
2: Yeah, I think the theme
1: being up 16-0 and then their offense going stagnant as opposed to the one penalty call late. Though it's a really tough penalty call if you're a Rams fan.
2: But the theme of that, I think, is if you watch the second half, was the defense of Denver knocking Stafford off his mark. He really got they made a point of that. I was listening. They made a point of talking about the first half. He just sat back there and he could do what he wanted to do with those receivers. Second half, you could see there was a concerted effort, and the front, they were getting the best of the Rams offensive line to make him move and think, because he's not mobile, right? Make him do some different stuff. But they get it done. It's a big win for them. As you look at their schedule ahead, 30-26. Big one tonight in that division. They got Bears, Eagles. 4.5-point favorites.
1: No Caleb Eagles. Williams for the Bears.
2: No Caleb Williams for the Bears. Do we know who's the quarterback yet for they announced?
1: I don't think so. They were going to check concussion protocol one final time today with Bajent. See if he's ready to go. The big question in this one is, have the Eagles' rushing game woes been fixed? They've been bad through two games. It does appear Saquon Barkley's a go after picking up a stinger last week. Bit of a patchwork offensive line for the Eagles as it stands right now. Can they put some things together? I mean, you've had to move Cam Jurgens to left guard because is it Dickerson? Dickerson's been out hurt, so Cam Jurgens through two games has been making his debut as a guard as opposed to a center. That's a little bit different for him. But with another week of practice under their belts, can they put some things together and get a rushing attack going? If they can, it should be the Eagles' night tonight, but that is no guarantee that they can get things going because it's looked rough on the ground through two games.
2: Real quick, we get to Evan Bland. Surprise 3-0 team, surprise 0-3.
1: Surprise 0-3 is Chargers.
2: Yeah.
1: Easy. Them easy answer.
2: Them or Houston, maybe too. You throw it, maybe a surprise there a little bit, but I agree with you on that. I mean, there's teams that are going to be 0-3 at 0-3 forever. That's Miami. Houston, I just think Houston, that's crazy.
1: I'm not 0-3. Super surprised because they've had a tough schedule. They're better than that 0-3 record. The Chargers are not better than that 0-3. Not all 0-3 records are built the same. The Chargers and the Texans are a great example of that. The surprise 3-0 team's got to be the Raiders, though.
2: The Raiders, right? Yeah, that's an easy one. The Raiders sitting there at 3-0, tie with the Chiefs up there.
1: But I'm more surprised the Browns sitting at 2-1 than the Raiders 3-0.
2: Yeah, I was going to say surprise, right? 2-1 in that one. Also, slight surprise, by the way, the Vikings.
1: Sure.
2: Slight surprise. Obviously, based on you look who they played so far, right? The quarterback situation after a couple possessions to now Kyler Murray being back. Their defense has been really good. Their defense has really kept him in these games. A little surprise with them. Tampa Bay might qualify for the surprise 0-3. Maybe less so.
1: I'll give you the Vikings. But the Vikings have looked – what's the best way to put this? They look more like themselves.
2: Yep.
1: More like what you've expected under Kevin O'Connell with Brian Flores.
2: Yep. A little bit of surprises out there in the NFL like we always do. So, all right, let's take a break. We'll come back. We'll talk football, Nebraska football, with Evan Bland from the Omaha World Herald.
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1: Welcome back to the Morning Hookup. It's time to bring our guy from Omaha World Herald, Evan Bland. Evan, happy Victory Monday.
9: Happy Monday, guys.
1: There's a lot of Bo Leaving going out there right now in Bronco country. Not yet. I'm not. You're not ready for that?
9: No, I am. You beat the Rams at home. Like, I'm not apologizing for anything.
1: I agree with that, but the Broncos won that game with Bo Nix, not because of Bo Nix, which is that's fine. It's a fine place to be, but I'm not going to walk away from that game thinking there's more believers in the world than there was yesterday morning.
9: That's fine. Denver has won Super Bowls with quarterbacks and not because of their quarterbacks in the last 10 to 15 years. So, like, of all the places that have seen how it can work with dominant defense and everything, like, I think Denver is one of those places, and Nix has a little bit more, mobility and ways he can get after you. And I agree, like, he wasn't a star last night, but the proof of concept is there when you can beat a team like the Rams at home. And, you know, a lot of teams that struggle offensively, like being down 16 to nothing, like that's it. You're not coming back from that. And so the fact that they are able to find a way, super, super exciting. You know, I don't know that they're on the Chiefs level right now. It pains me to say that, but they're learning and they're growing, and they have a lot of new coaches and things that they're working with here this year. So We'll take it, and on to the next, as Bill Belichick might say.
2: That's okay. If people listen to the playback, we'll edit that part out. It's like you didn't say it.
9: Which part? The Chiefs part?
2: Yeah, the Chiefs part. We'll take that out of here for you.
9: They're just like inevitable. I don't know. We're just waiting them out at this point. Like, they're going to have their fun. And but yeah, don't bring me down. We don't need to talk about that.

0: quality and just having that it factor, that the way he's leading Nebraska's offense right now.
1: Yeah, it's true. And like, it's, I don't know that it's new in terms of like the fact that he had it, but this was the first chance to see that on display against a Big Ten team on the road in moments when things weren't going perfectly. And like, he kind of is who he is. Like, he's going to have the handshakes with the guys. He's going to yell at the receivers if it doesn't work out. And he's going to you know, mix it up with everybody on the sideline. Like, he was trying to climb the wall afterward to high-five fans when Nebraska was going through. So, like, he clearly is invested and you know, plays with that chip on his shoulder. He was always told he was too short as a prospect in high school, and you know, has played at lower levels before he got to Nebraska here. So, like, this is someone who has never really had anything given to him on the football field. And so, like, he plays that way. He plays like he's trying to prove something, not to himself necessarily, but to everybody else. And that competitive fire's there. You know, I've likened him to Joe Gans at times, like if you want a Nebraska quarterback comp as far as like the intangible side of things. But yeah, he's just, he has a certain aura about him, I think, when he's in his natural habitat, if you will. Like, I don't know that it shows up in a lot of the interviews that he does necessarily, but I do think the, if you watch his post game on Saturday night, that was probably a little bit more of an insight into who he is than some of these weekday podium sessions. Like, he was genuinely happy that Vincent Genitone got that touchdown, and he was, you know, excited that the Nebraska was found a way to get it done on the road. And then, yeah, he used all the other stuff that was attractive to him as a transfer as well. Like, the big arm was there. You saw that dime to Kwazi Gilmer. They got things going early, and he used his legs a little bit more. And we knew that was coming. Like, we knew in the Big Ten there was going to be opportunities on some of those critical downs for him to have to move it with his legs, and he did. And those extended drives and kept the ball away from Michigan State. And so, like, I think what we saw from him Saturday is just who he is. I don't think that's going to change next week or into the rest of the season. I think Nebraska's got a gamer and somebody who can beat you in a lot of ways. And he was a guy, I think, if Nebraska didn't have Anthony Calandria Saturday night, that game against Michigan State's probably 10 points closer than what it ended up being. I think he has that big of an impact on what they're doing right now.
2: Defensively, what stood out to you? I mean, I loved what Nebraska did against the Michigan State rushing attack. Obviously, that Edwards injury really hampered what Michigan State could do on the offensive side of the ball. But you get three takeaways, you really limit that Michigan State rushing attack. It's an area with the front seven that we had a lot of concerns about coming into this season, but they put things together and really had a good performance on Saturday.
1: Yeah, three takeaways, six sacks. Like, you'll take that every time out. And to do that in the Big Ten, on the road, like, that's pretty rare. They haven't had that combination of sacks and takeaways in a Big Ten road game this decade. Like, it just, that's how rare it is. And some of that could be Michigan State, and certainly being down Cam Edwards didn't help, and their offense, I don't think you're going to confuse it for the scoring explosion from the 80s, but like, you still have to go out and do it against good competition, and like, their offensive line by all accounts is a strength. And so Nebraska was able to pressure the quarterback. And, you know, the takeaways I thought were notable too, not just because of the number, but because of like when they happened in the game. I mean, they had one in the second, the third, the fourth quarter. They all either kept momentum going for Nebraska, or I thought that, that strip sack that Donovan Jones had, that really kind of quelled some momentum that the Spartans had going the other way, where Nebraska had punted a couple times quick and Michigan State had scored, and you kind of felt like if they were going to get down there into the end zone in the third quarter, like that game was going to start to feel pretty familiar from past years in ways that Nebraska probably wasn't interested in revisiting. And so he comes up with the big play, and then the Andrew Marshall pick at the end was just kind of the final icing on the cake when Michigan State was had a last gasp effort, and then that was it. So like, you talk about you know, killer instinct and just finishing off an opponent, like Nebraska did that

0: both sides of the ball, but especially I thought defensively, where you're not just playing the field position game, which can win you some Big Ten battles, but you're also you know, emphatically saying, no, this is it. We're taking the ball. The game's over. And so what a great way to start league play for Nebraska. And you could tell, I mean, just talking with guys afterward, how confident they were now that they can translate this forward and make this a you know, part of what Nebraska needs to do to keep upping that win total here the next couple months.
1: You know, also look at the defensive side. It's a guy that we knew coming in, missed the first game, but is now roaming sideline to sideline. That's Owen Chambliss. When you watch him, you don't see the big-time stats quite popping up yet. Would he have two tackles, solo, six assisted, and a pick? But talk about what you see from him, because he's a guy that can get sideline to sideline. He gets a pick in the game. And just you can see the leadership really developing out of a young man, you know, a man like that on the defensive side.
0: Yeah, I mean, and his nickname, the General, like, it's pretty apt for what he's trying to do. He's a little, I mean, I guess you could call him a little bit quieter, but, like, really, it's just, it's like when he speaks, it's worth listening to. Like, he knows what he's doing. He knows what his teammates are doing. They trust him to be that green dot guy in the middle, the guy who has the helmet communication, who can direct traffic on that side. And, like, it was a big game for him, too. And you think about his start to his Nebraska career. Like, he misses the opener. He's got the hamstring. He kind of had to work himself back through the last couple weeks. And then this is a guy who was falling out at San Diego State last year. And so, you know, he that was another, like, individual case of, like, now you've seen that you can do it in the Big Ten and not just survive, but you can thrive. You can it's film. Like, you study the film. If you know what to do, you're going to be effective in that league if you have all the physical traits, and he has that. And, like, of the three takeaways that defense had, like, the Chambliss pick was one that was more based on preparation than it was, mm-hmm. like, reaction. Like, he handed off the tight end early and knew that the receiver was going to be on and out, and so he was able to just go in front of it and take it away. So, like if you're talking about, like, the best linebackers out there, yeah, you have that quick twitch ability, but you also have to be smart enough to be in the right place at the right time and know when to drop into coverage or to jump into the box and attack the run game. And so, like, he's certainly shown in practice and now in games too how reliable he is in a whole bunch of different ways. And, you know, I think we knew Nebraska upgraded their linebacking group from a year ago, but to see it play out, I think it really does raise the ceiling for what that defense can be here the rest of the way.
2: And as we begin looking ahead with this Husker team, I guess, how much was proven to you, and how many questions did you have answered with this team, or how much of this on the flip side of things is, well, you beat a team in Michigan State that's in year one of a rebuild, and Nebraska still remains untested. Where are you kind of at on that? You know, we learned a ton that game, or we can't learn that much from that game given the opposition. Where are you at?
0: Yeah, I think you learned some. Like, it's still Michigan State on the road, a place you haven't won in more than a decade, with a coach in Pat Fitzgerald who's had your number. So, like, I do think you have to give them some credit for doing that. It's hard to win on the road against anybody. And, like, the big question last week was how much of what we had seen from Nebraska in the non-conference would carry over into league play. And yeah, Michigan State's picked to probably finish in the bottom third of the league, maybe the bottom quarter of the league, but you still have to go out and execute. And Nebraska was able to pull away and win by multiple scores on the road, even with the penalty issues and even with the Jamal Rule injury and even with Ja'Cory Barney not playing great and even with special teams just being kind of okay. So, like, they were able to do that without playing a perfect game or anything close to it, really. And so I think that part's encouraging. Kind of looking forward, like, to me, it's next week is kind of the same thing. Like, after you see what happened with Maryland and UCLA last week, you know, I think a lot of people were wondering if Maryland would be on an interim coach this week. And you listen to some of their post-game interviews, like, that's a program that's doing a ton of soul-searching and doesn't have a lot of answers right now. So, you know, I think Maryland is sort of in the same group as Michigan State, just in terms of being one of those teams that's toward the bottom of the league pecking order right now. And, of course, they're coming to Lincoln. So I don't know how much more necessarily you learn other than can Nebraska continue to show that killer instinct against league teams that they are in a better position or better shape in right now. I think the schedule overall sets up kind of interesting where you had the three non-cons or preseason, as Dana Holgorsen said, and now you have, you're in kind of this two-week deal with maybe some of the lower-level, easier league teams that you have, and then, of course, you've got the big boys after that with Indiana and going out to Oregon. So it's sort of this ramp-up, and I think this is probably a similar challenge where you just love to see a little bit more consistency, clean up some things that we just mentioned that maybe they weren't great at against Michigan State, and gain that confidence and momentum for that huge one with the Hoosiers coming to town in a couple weeks.
2: But, Evan, is it fair to say that this schedule as a whole does not look as daunting as it did about a month ago?
0: Yeah, I think so. Michigan State's probably – it played out probably about what we thought it might – the Maryland game, I think, has gone from a probably will win to, like, you need to win that game, given the state of affairs out there. The Illinois game, I think, continues to look very takeable. Certainly the game at Rutgers has become, like, more of a positive outlook at this point. The big guys, I think especially Indiana and Oregon, like, those are still going to be monster hills to climb, but clearly Oregon has shown that it's not invulnerable to, a good opponent. We don't know what their quarterback situation is going to be at this point after what happened with Dante Moore and Indiana too. Like, they're still undefeated and the defending champs until they aren't, but Northwestern went into Bloomington and hung with them right till the end. So I don't think there's anything about those games that tell you Nebraska has no chance. And so this is a sport of momentum too, where if you start 5-0 and you're feeling good about your schemes and you're trusting your teammates and you kind of have an identity, like, there's no reason to think Nebraska can't hang around in those games. You see surprises in college football every week. So I think absolutely the ceiling's probably a little higher at this moment in time than it felt a month ago. Nebraska's still gonna have to do it when the competition gets tougher, but I think what we've seen so far is about all you can ask for from a team that just, in the past has struggled in these kind of situations.
2: Evan, elsewhere in the Big Ten over the weekend, what was the most surprising result in your eyes, where Oregon comes in with the backup quarterback Dylan Riley, gets a big win against USC, you have Northwestern scaring the hell out of Indiana on Friday night, Iowa shocks Michigan late, Minnesota goes into Washington and gets a win. As you look around the Big Ten, what was the result maybe that was most surprising to you based on what you thought going in?
0: Yeah, I mean, those, and I'd mention Wisconsin beating Penn State too. Like, that was a big one. I'm trying to decide, like, if that says more about Penn State or it says more about what Wisconsin's doing. I personally don't know that I'm ready to buy into Wisconsin being back necessarily, but that was definitely notable. The Iowa Michigan game was, it was fitting in a lot of ways for that game to end the way that it did. There are a lot of these games, it's just hard to know, like, which team it says more about. Like, the Indiana-Northwestern game is another example of that, where it's like, okay, Northwestern, they kind of played their style of game, like a physical, slow it down a little bit sort of football. And so, like, are they coming along, or is Indiana maybe just not living up to its impossible standard that it set a year ago? Just a really, really interesting week in the league overall. And I think people would probably put Nebraska in there a little bit. But I do think the Minnesota-Washington one was notable. It's hard to go out to Seattle and win out there the way that Minnesota did, especially, you kind of felt like they maybe had their shot earlier against Mississippi State and they'd fade a little bit out there, but major props to them for finishing that thing off. And we talk about, Nebraska's outlook. I think that Washington game also continues to be one with the Huskies coming to Lincoln, where you just, it feels like it, maybe a month ago it was a 50-50 game. It kind of feels like 70-30, like Nebraska should win that thing. They've got some issues on offense.

0: do the Huskies, and so we'll see how that one shakes out too. But man, it's the Big Ten, and like every year, you don't know with the portal how drastic teams are going to change. And I felt like this was a week just overall in the league where you maybe start to see some teams differently the rest of the way based on those outcomes.
1: And speaking of like how teams can change dramatically in one offseason, how about UCLA? That's a team. I'm not willing to put them in sneaky playoff contender conversations right now, but that is night and day difference out in Westwood.
0: Yeah, no doubt. And you know, Bob Chesney was one of the, like out in media days, I think he was one of the most impressive guys that you heard from. Like he's been a winner everywhere he's been. It's kind of the Cignetti model there a little bit with what he's done. But the thing about like UCLA, I watched a little bit of that game against Maryland. It wasn't like gimmicky. Like they were a physical team, and they were blowing guys off of blocks. And I think their offense, especially, is probably a little bit underrated to what we thought it might be coming in. Like it seems like there's just a foundation there, and that it's sustainable. And you know, that game seems to say more to me about what the Bruins are doing than what Maryland has done to this point. Like, it's just that they know what they're doing. They've got talent, physical and tough defensively. And I actually thought Maryland had a good chance to win that game because of the cross-country travel aspect of it. You know, you see those West Coast teams go over there and often struggle against teams that you'd think they should run away with. And so major props to UCLA for not just dominating it, but going across the country and fighting their own body clocks to get it done. So they're a ranked team, and I think probably the best story in the Big Ten this year in terms of like a team that's been able to turn it around, and we'll see just how high they can go too.
2: Evan, before I get you out of here, I do want to ask you about the drop of the Nebraska baseball schedule. We knew about the early season stuff, but Nebraska fans look like they're going to be treated to some pretty nice weekends of some teams coming to town, with Oregon coming to town, followed by that Tuesday with Creighton, Wichita State. They're going to make their way to Lincoln this year, as well as having a Michigan series. Talk about that a little bit. It should be some nice weekends for some Husker baseball here in town.
0: Yeah, they have some good home opponents this year. Like you mentioned, Oregon is one. Michigan, I think, is probably the other. You know, I always like to look at the Big Ten schedule because you play 10 now, but you miss almost half the league still. And so who do you get at home? Who do you get away? Like what stood out to me about the schedule was like the teams that finished toward the top last year in the Big Ten, Nebraska either gets those teams at home or they don't play them at all. Like you miss UCLA, you miss USC. The top road challenge is Iowa this year. And otherwise you're playing teams that just haven't been very good at baseball in recent years, to be blunt. And so I think it sets up pretty well for Nebraska to compete for that regular season title next year. The midweek schedule is similar to what it's been. They did drop Omaha this year, so that's off the radar now for Nebraska. But when you look at just their ability to have high RPIs as a cold weather school, I think one of the big reasons why is because of those midweeks and getting Kansas back on like they did a couple of years ago, and Wichita State's been decent. So like I think the format of the schedule is actually very similar to what it's been the last 3 years or so. I think the non-con, like the February slate, is maybe not quite as strong as it was the last couple of years. You know, that first weekend you do have Oregon State and Vanderbilt, which will be important, but you don't have that big non-con road series the way that they've had. You know, they went to Auburn last year, and they've had Louisiana and College of Charleston in the past. Their big one this year is at Pepperdine, which has not been a very high-profile program for quite a while. And their home series is Houston Christian, which doesn't move the needle too much, but I think the schedule format, like Nebraska proved a year ago, you can operate with that, and if you dominate at home and win enough on the road, you can still host a regional. So I think the burden to do that is probably a little higher in terms of win total because the schedule is maybe not quite as tough as it was, but I do think the model is set up for sure that if you get into that 35 win total range, like you absolutely should be in a safe place to be in that NCAA tournament and have a chance to make a run.
2: Well, Evan, man, we appreciate you taking the time on a Victory Monday once again on the Morning Hookup. Take care of yourself. We'll talk to you real soon.
0: Thanks, guys. See ya.
2: Evan Blam, Lomont World Herald. Grace up him as always. Let's take our final break. Come back with stories that we missed.
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5: Winter storms.
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26: 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Will arms sales to China happen? The AI debate continues as more breaches are revealed. And touchdown trivia, chance to win tickets to Nebraska, Maryland.
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4: The Morning Hookup with Will on KFOR. The stories we miss. The Morning Hookup.
2: Welcome back in the Morning Hookup. Special thanks to Evan Blam, Lomont World Herald. Well, we didn't miss it. We're going to talk more about it tomorrow. The baseball playoffs are set. I'm kind of sad that we didn't have a sub-500 team make it. The Astros did us wrong. They finished 500. 81-81. There's some really good matchups. in the first in that wild card rounds.
0: That means maybe tomorrow, maybe at some point this week, we'll see. We have to go take a look at our preseason predictions.
2: I have them up, but I don't want to go. I brought them up. They got emailed.
0: Yeah, I know. We
2: literally like hit, I think, maybe one or twosies, and that's it.
0: Yeah.
2: Because, like, the East. Nobody hit the East. We had the Yankees. Wise had the Red Sox. Central. We had the Royals. You had the Tigers. Nope. All three of us in the West had the Mariners. Nope. I did hit the Braves. NYZ hit the Braves. Yep. And that you had the Mets. The Central was Cubs, Brewers. You hit the Brewers in the Central. Everybody, the Dodgers, we threw that one out. The AL pennant, Mariners, Tigers, Red Sox.
0: Nope.
2: Still got one left. The White Sox are still eligible to win it. NL pennant, we had the Braves, Dodgers, Brewers. Hang on. World Series winner, I'm out. I had the Mariners. Dodgers, Red Sox, still in play. Is Paul Skeen still the Pirates? You hit it. You said yes. The strikeouts, we all missed. We talked about that one. The home runs, Aaron Judge, Kyle Schwarber. Did he lead it?
0: I don't think he finished on top, did he?
2: I don't know.
0: Tied with Pete Crow.
2: YZ had it.
0: Tied with Pete Crow. Are we going to give him one on a tie?
2: Yeah. Do the Rockies win 50 games? You were against it, YZ, and I said, both said yes. So
0: basically, long story short here, we'll have to come back to this to recap it with YZ in studio. We're all terrible at preseason predictions.
2: Yeah. Wait till you see NFL stuff.
0: We were off.
2: Yeah, we got some other stuff as that was I was checking that out the other day. I'm like, we put the power rankings out there early on. Just a glimpse so far. I had Seahawks, Rams, Buffalo, and Denver. Okay. Ram and our honorable mention was Cincinnati, New England, Houston, Dallas. Ooh, Houston. Yuck. Missed that one. Elijah, you've got Rams, Seahawks, Broncos, Pats, Bengals. Honorable mention, Chiefs, Chargers, Eagles. It's all right. We're still in play here. Honorable mention for YZ, by the way, is Bears, Cowboys. There's a lot to be desired for our preseason stuff. Long way to go. Cool part is tomorrow we have Robin Washington, Brian Munson. We'll talk hoops and football tomorrow. Also, we'll get into the Major League Baseball playoffs. You play all those games. The Braves play all those games. You get to play the Phillies again. Dumb. And we'll probably jump in a little more NFL talk as well tomorrow. We'll start looking at Nebraska, Maryland, all that. But we appreciate you guys and gals for hanging out with us. Have a great Victory Monday. We'll catch you on a Tuesday.
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7: From ABC News, I'm Brian Clark. British authorities say five men who were arrested on suspicion of terrorism and explosive offenses near a U.S.-operated airbase have been released on bail. The head of the U.K.'s counterterrorism policing says all five face stringent conditions. ABC's Karen Hua has more on the response.
8: Bomb disposal robots spent hours examining the three vans. 85 nearby homes were evacuated. Police overnight not yet saying whether they found explosives. Images obtained by British news outlets appear to show shirtless suspects handcuffed, sitting in the road.
7: Police say all five men are British nationals from London and that they're investigating multiple lines of inquiry, including whether there's any link to Iran. Over the weekend, President Trump rejected Iran's proposal that would have reopened the Strait of Hormuz. The proposal was similar to the summer's Memorandum of Understanding. So what's next? ABC's Karen Travers has more from the White House.
9: The president says that there could be talks this week. He did not specify what that could look like. Last week on the sidelines of the UN General Assembly, his special envoy for the Middle East, Steve Witkoff, and his son-in-law, Jared Kushner, had indirect talks with the Iranians who were in town in New York City for the UN General Assembly. So where this goes from here, again, not clear.
7: The Trump administration's changed fuel economy standards for automakers, reducing the Biden administration's rule that required just over 50 miles to the gallon for new cars.
10: Now the Trump administration is revising down that standard to 34.9 mpg. The president says the move will lead to lower prices for vehicles, though critics argue Americans will end up spending more at the pump in the long run.
7: It's ABC's Mike Dubusky. SpaceX put its Starship capsule into orbit. Sound of the launch from the Starbase in Texas. The mission was cut short, but SpaceX says it's succeeded in reaching orbit and launching satellites from an orbiting Starship. You're listening to ABC.
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12: A body found in the Missouri River over the weekend. Good morning, I'm Jeff Modes. Right now we're at 65 degrees at KFOR. A body was seen floating in the water of the Missouri River east of Union Saturday morning. The Cass County Sheriff's Office and Murray Fire and Rescue responded to the scene. According to Cass County Sheriff's investigators, they have not yet identified the body, and they say an autopsy has been scheduled for a later date to find out the cause of death. That investigation is still ongoing. Another friendly reminder that westbound O Street between 16th and 9th Streets is closed for water main replacement as part of Project O Street. The eastbound lanes of O from 9th to 13th are still open. The O Street intersections at 9th, 10th, 11th, 12th, and 13th are open to north and southbound traffic. Also closed until 4:30 this afternoon, 40th Street between Pioneers Boulevard and Calvert Street for street repairs.

0: Well, that did exactly what it's supposed to do. It put a smile on three guys' faces.
1: Yeah.
0: That is for sure. Hopefully it made you smile, too.
2: Wait until you hear the one we got coming in 3 or 4 weeks. It'll be great.
0: Well, I saw one over the weekend we haven't done yet. Oh, my gosh.
2: Yeah.
0: I'll share it with you, David.
2: All right.
0: For future. Yeah. All right. The five stories we're watching today. Much more coming up.
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3: 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Police in England arrest 5 British nationals on suspicion of terrorism near an airbase used by the U.S. for Middle East operations. Heavy rain will dump 2 to 4 inches between Tuesday and Thursday, so stay connected for severe weather updates. 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
0: The Markley, Van Camp, and Robbins Show. Jamie Markley, David Van Camp, Scott Robbins, and the five stories we're watching today.
14: Now I'm going monkey buttons over here. Apologize for that, fellas. All right, number five.
15: God, I thought I did it.
14: Nope.
15: I did.
14: I did it. Having some audio issues. I had a screen open and I was clicking around and all of a sudden
0: I hear that
14: and I'm like, who's playing that? Oh, it's me.
0: It's you.
14: Dummy. Number five, Bill Gates warning that artificial intelligence could cause 1 billion deaths if left unchecked in the latest push to regulate AI. 1 billion deaths. 1 billion people could die because of artificial intelligence.
0: Wow, man.
14: Wow. Number four, Morgan Stanley is establishing a new hub in Dallas now with nearly $700 million in capital investment, creating 3,800 jobs. Also on the jobs front, number three, President Trump unveiling plans for a massive steel plant in Iowa that the White House says will be the largest in American history, promises to bring about 1,700 permanent jobs to the state. Number two, 5 men arrested yesterday near RAF Fairford, a UK airbase used by U.S. forces. They were being held on suspicion of preparing a terrorist act involving a suspected van bomb plot. They're out on bail, though. A local farmer just happened to spot them and called the cops before anything happened.
0: Out on bail.
14: Yes.
16: We had them under investigation. They were looking to do big damage to our port. And working with the British worked out great. It may have been Scotland Yard. I don't know. We worked with a lot of them. We had them under view for a long time, and we got them.
0: Yeah, one of these people.
14: Scotland Yard, Irish Spring. I don't know. One of those.
0: Yeah. All good.
14: Number one, oil exports from the Persian Gulf are almost back to pre-war levels. Iranian exports have hit zero. An interesting little addendum to this, one of the ways they've been able to get this ghost network out is through the U.S. military and shipping companies having basically like taxis take oil off of one boat, put it on another boat, and just sort of leapfrog around the Strait of Hormuz. It's incredible. When the books are written about what actually happened, it's going to be unbelievable. And those are the top five stories that we're watching today, Scott.
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0: Some other stories out there. We're not going to spend any time on the Video Music Awards, are we?
14: Ugh. I had no idea it was on.
0: What do you say?
4: Well, did you see the opening number?
0: It was on the TV. I was at a friend's house. They had the game on, and then they still had that on, so I got to see like 2 minutes before somebody turned it off to something else. It was Madonna.
4: Just doing the same tired act. Let's shock people. Let's have people and models in bathrooms dry humping each other.
0: Yeah.
4: You know, that's part of the fun.
0: Yes.
4: And, you know, laser beams coming out of your crotch.
0: Yeah.
4: I mean, you know, besides that, well, it was it's a generic-y sounding dance tracky, you know, 4/4 time, hit the clubs type song. That
0: the
4: should
0: one,
4: be 3 minutes and 7 minutes, yeah.
0: That you would have played for years on Top 40 Radio.
4: Probably, yes.
0: Yes.
4: But it's the same sound. It's the exact same sound.
0: But she Didn't she win like Artist of the Year or something?
4: Yeah, and for some reason, like, they don't show videos anymore.
0: So, okay, I was alerted to this that People Magazine ran this article, how great she was, as good as ever, whatever. And I'm like, no way. And I

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2: ABC News, I'm Brian Clark. Jubilation at SpaceX. Cheering upon splashdown of the Starship capsule after a mission that, despite being cut short, achieved the goals of reaching orbit and launching Starlink satellites for the first time. Splashdown came just off Hawaii. British authorities say five men who were arrested on suspicion of terrorism and explosive offenses near a U.S.-operated airbase have been released on bail. The head of the U.K.'s counterterrorism policing says all five face stringent bail conditions and that they're still investigating whether they had links to other groups. The Trump administration rolled back Biden-era fuel economy rules for automakers, so new cars will no longer be required to average 50 miles per gallon. The president says it will reduce the price of cars. Critics say it could lead to higher prices at the pump. And a U.S. official confirms to ABC that eight Marines were recently hurt in an Iranian attack in the Strait of Hormuz, but the injuries were not significant.
3: Hey, it's Bill Hook.
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3: We'll preview the Major League Baseball playoffs, that and a whole lot more in the Morning Hookup from 9-11 right here on KFOR.
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14: The latest on the alleged terror-failed attack. Will arms sales to China happen? The AI debate continues as more breaches are revealed. And Touchdown Trivia, a chance to win tickets to Nebraska, Maryland.
13: Talk

0: charges have been released on bail. British counterterrorism chief says they're under stringent monitoring as the investigation continues, but ABC's Ian Pannell, who's near the scene, says it raises questions about those men who were first reported by a farmer.
1: The fact that they've been released on bail, I think, will raise serious questions about what it is that the farmer actually saw and what indeed was being planned and whether or not it was a terrorism act at all.
0: An unusual midterm pitch from the longest-tenured member of the Senate. Iowa's Chuck Grassley told a weekend dinner that voters in Iowa should elect a Republican governor because he does not want a Democrat to choose his successor. Grassley is 93. The Trump administration rolled back Biden-era fuel economy guidelines in new cars, saying it'll make them cheaper. Critics say it'll hurt the environment.
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17: The Markley Van Camp and Robin Show. Thank you very much for being here. Do appreciate it. I'm Jamie Markley. I'm the Gen Xer. The Millennial. That's David Van Camp. And the Sexy Boomer, Scott Robbins.
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7: The Mark Lee Van Camp and Robin Show. 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
7: News update, David Van Camp.
11: Well, this is a crazy story. New York Times executive allegedly gunned down by his elderly Chinese in-laws.
0: Gosh, yes.
11: Who took turns shooting him in a parking lot in California.
0: Yeah. Took turns. Gosh.
11: Jonathan McKenzie is the newspaper's head of engineering for games player experience. And they're saying that he was shot by... well, two 77-year-olds, Shuyong Zhang and Shili Chen. Wow. Man.
0: Dang.
7: But motive as far as did him wrong? What?
11: Not sure.
7: Just insane? Yeah. Wow. Yeah, that is crazy.
0: I'm sure there's more to the story. Yeah.
7: Sounds like it. All right, we got to get the Nimrods. Here we go.
10: When the going gets tough.
12: Damn it, this is too hard.
10: The dumb get dumber.
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12: I love the poorly educated.
7: All right. Nimrods in the News. We go to Butte, Montana, where this dude, Tom Thompson, he's 49, he steals a dump truck. Okay, not quite sure why, but then he drives it into a power pole, and the upper section's still attached to the electrical wires, like massive damage. Then he gave law enforcement a false name, possibly Lars Larson. They're like, no, you're not Lars Larson, you're Tom Thompson. We know who you are, so he's been arrested, facing charges, and that's Nimrod's in the News.
10: The good, the bad, and the ugly. We got it all covered. Markley, Van Camp, and Robbins on KFOR.
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18: From ABC News, I'm Brian Clark. President Trump has pushed back on calls to slow the pace of artificial intelligence technology. He'll meet with tech leaders at the White House Tuesday. Over the weekend, he also rejected a proposal from Iran that would have reopened the Strait of Hormuz. ABC's Karen Travers is at the White House with more on what comes next.
19: It really comes out to like a repackaging of something that the United States had already agreed to, that memo of understanding back in June, but that was a deal that fell apart. start within just a couple of weeks. So it's really notable now to hear the president say things like,

0: they want to make a deal, but it's not the deal I want to make. And the president also telling Axios, this is something that maybe we would have agreed to a year ago. They overplayed their hand.
1: The war is helping drive prices higher, and with Thanksgiving just under 2 months away, travel advisors say people who plan to travel may want to book now. ABC's Jim Ryan says prices are high.
2: Online booking site Hopper says the domestic round-trip fare for Thanksgiving is around $402, up 31% from last year. Book a hotel, and you can expect to pay $170 per night. Surging jet fuel prices are a major driver, but so is dwindling competition. This will be the first holiday travel season without Spirit Airlines, which ceased operations in May.
1: Authorities in the United Kingdom say the five people arrested near a U.S.-controlled airbase on suspicion of terrorism have been released on bail. Police say the investigation is still ongoing. ABC security contributor and former British counterterror official Steve Hill says authorities may have faced a difficult choice.
3: They would have been balancing public safety, public sentiment against building up evidence, building up an intelligence picture. Maybe they were forced to go earlier than they might have otherwise wished.
1: Success for SpaceX. Cheers as its Starship capsule splashed down in the Pacific after a successful flight. 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
5: A child found and the parents were not home. Good afternoon, I'm Jeff Modes, cloudy and 66 at KFOR. Parents of two young Lincoln children have been arrested and cited for misdemeanor child abuse after they allegedly left their kids at home by themselves on Friday night while they went to church and go shopping. A two-year-old girl was found wandering the parking lot of an apartment building near 24th and T, and police were called. Officers used social media to get the word out about finding the child's parents.
6: About 2 hours later, 32-year-old Michael DeJean and 28-year-old Gifty DeJean returned home and identified themselves as her parents.
5: Officers determined the girl was 2 years old and had been left at home alone with her 9-month-old brother for about 3 hours. The children had been sleeping when the parents left. DHHS removed the children from the residence. Police are investigating an armed robbery from early Saturday morning outside of a Northeast Lincoln convenience store. LPD Public Information Manager Erica Thomas says officers were called just before 4 a.m. to the Quick Shop off of 56th and Holdridge. A 41-year-old Lincoln man said that he was there to meet one of the suspects, but the two men got into his vehicle. One of them held a knife to his neck.
6: He reached to push it away, causing lacerations to his fingers, and then got out of the SUV. The men then drove off.
5: Thomas says the men drove the victim's vehicle, which was later found 5 miles away near 19th and Washington. $500 cash was missing from the center console. That investigation is ongoing. How a body ended up in the Missouri River east of Union is still under investigation by the Cass County Sheriff's Office. They got a call Saturday morning about a body seen floating in the water. Deputies at Murray Fire and Rescue also responded, and investigators have not yet identified the body. An autopsy has been scheduled. What caused a power outage in Southwest Lincoln Lake this morning has not been determined. More than 500 customers were impacted by the outage from Highway 77 to 40th Street, Old Cheney Road to Rokeby Road. Mostly cloudy this afternoon and a high of 73. I'm Jeff Motes, KFOR News.
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18: 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Okay. We have a fake news moment here, David?
19: Yes, we did. This was on ABC's This Week.
18: No
19: Arthur
18: way.
19: Raddatz.
18: No.
19: So Attorney General Todd Blanche was on the show talking about the White House revoking credentials for CNN, MS Now, and Politico. And Martha Raddatz, in defending her colleagues, actually did some fake news herself after Blanche explained why they were fighting for this in court. Like, the president should be able to pick and choose who gets the White House access.
18: Okay.
20: At some point, the complete misinformation and the inaccuracy and the one-sided news out of certain organizations does become a national security issue, and it's not right for the people of the United States to have to put up with
21: it. So are you saying you're going to screen people before they get on a flight coming to the White House?
20: I did not say that. No, I did not say that.
21: But you said the president gets to decide. I'm not.
20: That's not the way it works.
21: The president.
20: Yes, you just said, are you saying? I didn't say that.
21: Fine. You have a right to defend yourself. There, but are you saying that in the
20: myself.
21: Future
20: you said I said something that I didn't
21: that's
20: say
21: fine. That's fine, we can go on. What do you think the job of the press is? What does the First Amendment mean to you?
18: He didn't like that.
19: No,
18: the way that was framed.
19: And she's like, okay, fine, move on, whatever.
18: Right.
22: Well, she's embarrassed, I'm sure, because he called her out on it.
19: Yeah.
22: And she said it exactly the way he said it.
18: Yeah.
22: Weasel around that afterwards. I didn't say, well, yes you did.
18: I'll say this for Republicans, and I think it's the Trump influence. They've been better at standing up to different reporters, journalists, that just by the way they'll frame a question, they're making a statement.
22: I will 100% agree with you. They finally figured this out.
18: Yeah.
22: You can't just let him do this.
18: No.
22: And be the elder statesman in the proven conservative record and crap like that.
18: Well, the thing is, if you get somebody on their heels on national TV, it looks like you won and they've got something to hide.
22: Yeah.
18: Unless you forcefully push back.
22: That was a perfect example of it right there.
18: Yep.
22: I'm not going to let you get away with saying that. I'm not going to do it.
18: Agree. Saw David Strom had a piece. The BBC suddenly discovers that it has been pushing Hamas propaganda and is shocked.
22: Isn't this a crazy story? This is a crazy story. Yes.
18: Yeah.
22: They're shocked.
18: Basically, yes, they're finding out that they've been peddling the lie that Israel has been targeting journalists for execution in Gaza.
22: Yeah.
18: Well, they're members of Hamas that pose as journalists.
22: Yes.
18: And to Strom's point, there are a lot of people that have known this for years, but the BBC is just now picking up on it. And it's just surprised by it. BBC told The Telegraph it's now reviewing the inclusion of the militants in its coverage. Many of the supposed journalists are pictured on social media dressed in military fatigues and holding weapons, and in some cases, wearing headbands associated with terrorist groups.
22: Yeah.
18: Well, gosh, we didn't know that. You've been useful idiots.
22: Exactly.
18: And you're just now figuring that out.
22: Well, the whole idea that Hamas doesn't lie.
14: I know.
15: I mean,
14: like they make a statement and you go with it.
22: It's remarkable.
14: Fact.
22: Yeah.
19: It's like, yeah, according to the Hamas-run Gaza Health Ministry.
22: Right.
14: Right.

0: 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Today, the court said Justice Samuel Alito's recused himself from the case, but did not say why. This is ABC News.
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12: 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Will arms sales to China happen? The AI debate continues as more breaches are revealed. And touchdown trivia, chance to win tickets to Nebraska, Maryland.
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13: All right. The Markley, Van Camp, and Robbins show. Jamie Markley, David Van Camp, Scott Robbins. Got the Robbins trifecta. His top three coming up in just a few. News update, David Van Camp.
1: Supreme Court Justice Samuel Alito announced that he will recuse himself from a major climate change-related case the court is going to hear next week because of pressure from environmental groups that argued he was compromised by his financial holdings in the oil and gas industry. I don't like this because, you know, there's a lot of times when the liberal justices don't, you know, recuse themselves from their pet projects.
13: No.
1: But
13: they don't.
1: Whatever.
13: I know. There's a lot of frustrating stories out there today.
14: There really are for a Monday.
13: Yeah.
14: Yeah. I got all tied up in knots today because there's so many of them.
13: Yeah, there are a few.
14: It's like, you got to be kidding me.
13: Well,
14: we haven't even talked about Xi and Trump all day.
13: Well, let's talk about it now. Were you frustrated because it didn't seem like there were any deals to be made?

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8: Well, you know, media has been really focusing on the death of Tasia Fortune. This is the woman in Mississippi who was found hanging. Yes. And, you know, the AP has been talking about how it opened up all these painful memories of lynchings in the Deep South. And, well, you know, three guys have been arrested, and yes, they're black guys. Yes. And this wasn't a lynching. Investigators giving an update saying they believe she was killed, and then the scene was staged by these men.
9: Oh.
8: They didn't hang her, but they did kill her, and then tried to stage the thing to look like something it was not. They say it was a drug deal gone wrong.
9: Wow. Hmm. Do they know the actual cause of death?
8: I have not seen that update, but
9: oh, gosh. But, I mean, what media has done with this story is disgusting.
8: Absolutely. Oh, yeah. Well, we had it last week. The Associated

0: the invasion, or I should say the attacks.
1: And the Trump administration announced new fuel economy standards for automakers, rolling back Biden-era requirements, saying this will reduce costs. Critics say it will harm the environment. The Supreme Court's new term will begin with arguments in a major environmental case involving damages for climate change. The court today said Justice Samuel Alito will not take part in considering the case without saying why he has recused himself. And five British men who were arrested on terrorism and explosive charges near a U.S.-controlled airbase have been released on bail, and local residents have been allowed to return home. Authorities say the investigation continues. 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
3: Allegations of child abuse against two Lincoln parents. Good afternoon, I'm Jeff Moats, KFOR News. Lincoln police put parents of a 2-year-old girl and a 9-month-old boy in jail and cited them for misdemeanor child abuse after the girl was found wandering all by herself around the parking lot of an apartment building complex near 24th and T early Friday evening.
4: Officers determined the girl was 2 years old and had been left home alone with her 9-month-old brother for about 3 hours. The children had been sleeping when the parents left to go to church and go shopping.
3: LPD Public Information Manager Erica Thomas says officers canvassed the neighborhood and used social media to get the word out to find the child's parents. About 2 hours later, 32-year-old Michael DeJean and 28-year-old Gifty DeJean returned home and identified themselves as their parents. DHHS removed the children from the home. The search continues for a couple of men who apparently robbed a 41-year-old Lincoln man at knife point early Saturday morning outside of a Quick Shop near 56th and Holdridge. Lincoln Police Public Information Manager Erica Thomas says two men got into the victim's vehicle with one of them holding a knife to his neck. He reached and pushed the knife away, causing lacerations to his fingers, and he got out of the SUV. Thomas says both suspects drove off.
4: The vehicle was later located about 5 miles away, and $500 in cash was missing from the center console.
3: That vehicle was found near 19th and Washington. Thomas says the victim was there to meet one of the suspects. That investigation is ongoing. A body was seen floating in the water of the Missouri River east of Union Saturday morning. The Cass County Sheriff's Office was called. They have not yet identified the body, and an autopsy has been scheduled for a later date. That investigation, by the way, is still ongoing. And at least 500 Lincoln Electric System customers were without power late this morning in southwest Lincoln. According to LES, the area impacted by the outage was from Highway 77 to 40th Street, Old Cheney Road down to Rokeby Road. More details on what led to the outage can be found up at KFORnow.com. Mostly cloudy the rest of the afternoon, a high of 73. I'm Jeff Moats, KFOR News.
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0: Jew smiles while he kills babies in Gaza. These people are absolutely vile. By the way, the cops told the cantor to stop antagonizing the protesters. It's amazing who gets in trouble. We've seen this in the UK as well. So now he has been taken off the air. Internal fury. He was informed that he would be investigated, had his first disciplinary hearing, apparently, with his lawyer on Thursday. Because I guess he was showing too much of his personal bias by revealing what was happening outside the religious services by this mob. But CBC veterans, quoted in the Toronto Sun, speaking anonymously because they could get in trouble. Apparently that's the climate over there. They said actually journalists are explicitly permitted to write about their lived experiences. I guess only in some circumstances. For example, at one point there was a mass murder of a Muslim family in Ontario, and a CBC journalist who is Muslim gave a public opinion sort of piece about this and her own lived experience, and there was no problem with that. That was fine. It appeared like the standards are not the same. Lived experience is good in some cases, not in others. It's almost as if there's a double standard that applies to Jews. If only there were a term for that. Hopefully this guy gets off okay, but what a disgrace. Sign of the times. Another hour next. On September 17, 1787, 39 delegates gathered in Philadelphia to sign a document that would change the course of history, the U.S. Constitution. It did more than just establish a government. It created a framework for self-government under law, dividing political power, limiting its exercise, and protecting the liberty of the American people. We the people reminds us that government doesn't grant our rights. Its authority comes from the people it serves. This month, my friends at Americans for Prosperity are asking all of us to take a few minutes to return to the document itself, no matter if it's your first time or your 100th time. 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
4: From ABC News, I'm Brian Clark. The U.S. Ambassador to China, David Perdue, said over the weekend that President Trump had discussed selling U.S. weapons to China during his summit with China's Xi Jinping. That would have unraveled decades of U.S. foreign policy posture, so President Trump was asked about that report today.
5: I never heard of that one. I'm going to have to ask him. You mean we're going to sell? No, they probably like to buy it because we do make better equipment than that, so maybe it's a good idea.
4: The president continued to express optimism towards the midterm elections, even as polls paint a difficult road ahead for Republicans.
5: We have the best crime numbers. We have the best economic numbers. We have Iran. We'll never have a nuclear weapon. We're going to win that war very soon. That'll be over. And the gas prices will come tumbling down.
4: The president said he would not have released five British men who were arrested over the weekend near a U.S.-controlled airbase in southwestern England on terrorism and explosive charges. They have been released on bail. British police say they're under stringent bail conditions and that the investigation continues, including as to whether they had connections to a foreign country. New York State prosecutors are reopening a criminal investigation after a woman sued Cornell University, alleging she was raped by a group of men in a fraternity house 2 years ago and that no criminal charges were filed. Her attorney, Thomas Giuffre, tells ABC News there was not even a proper police report.
6: What was required in this case was not some intake police officer who taking a police report like they would for a car accident or a slip and fall in a supermarket. It required somebody who had specialized training and experience dealing with rape cases. That didn't happen in this case.
4: District attorney says the woman did not allege she was drugged against her will or gang raped when she initially reported the incident. Stocks closed today lower on Wall Street. The Dow dropped 347. 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
8: Parents cited for child abuse after leaving their very young children at home by themselves. Good afternoon, I'm Elijah Herbal, KFOR News. The parents of a 2-year-old Lincoln girl and 9-month-old boy were arrested and cited for misdemeanor child abuse after they left their children home by themselves Friday night while they went to church and then shopping. Lincoln Police Public Information Manager Erica Thomas says the girl was found wandering outside of their apartment building near 24th and T Street.
9: Officers began canvassing the apartment complex, and LPD utilized social media to help locate the girl's parents.
8: About 2 hours later, 32-year-old Michael John and 28-year-old Gifty John returned home and identified themselves as her parents. Officers determined the girl was 2 years old and had been left home alone with her 9-month-old brother for about 3 hours. DHHS removed the children from the residence. An armed robbery outside a Northeast Lincoln convenience store on Saturday morning. Police were called to the Quick Shop off of 56th and Holdridge, where a 41-year-old Lincoln man told officers he went there to meet one of the suspects.
9: Two men got into his vehicle and one held a knife to his neck.
8: LPD Public Information Manager Erica Thomas says the victim reached to push the knife away, causing lacerations to his fingers before getting out of the SUV. The men drove away, and the vehicle was later found about 5 miles away near 19th and Washington. $500 in cash was missing from the center console. The suspects remain at large, and the investigation is ongoing. Cass County authorities are investigating how a body ended up in the Missouri River just east of Union after it was recovered on Saturday morning. Emergency crews were called to the scene about a person floating in the water. Cass County Sheriff's investigators have not identified the body, and an autopsy has been scheduled for a later date to determine the cause of death. The Big Ten and its television partners announced today that Nebraska's home game against number 6 Indiana on Saturday, October 10th, will kick off at 11 a.m. and will be televised on Fox. Overcast but clear from precipitation this afternoon in the capital city. It's currently 71 degrees in Lincoln. For KFOR News, this is Elijah Herbal.
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0: It's a new hour here on The Guy Benson Show. 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
15: 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Will arms sales to China happen? The AI debate continues as more breaches are revealed. And touchdown trivia, chance to win tickets to Nebraska, Maryland.
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0: continue here on the Guy Benson Show. Headline from Sky News in the UK. Iranian man accused of trying to enter UK's nuclear naval base will face no action, prosecutors say. I guess that was just a big mix-up, too. Maybe just another misunderstanding. They've released the potential accused terrorists from the weekend alleged plot out on bail. Here, apparently, is an Iranian national in the UK trying to enter or sneak onto one of the most sensitive military installations in all of Britain, and he'll not face any sort of prosecutorial action. Maybe that's the right call. Maybe it's not. Seems like another weird coincidence. Also seems maybe odd, given the predilection of so many prosecutors in the UK, as I've said before, to come after people for doing things like bad tweets. Or even in some cases, you can be arrested at rallies. If you're a counter-protester at one of these big pro-Hamas rallies in the UK, holding an Israeli flag or a British flag, wrong place, wrong time, for your own safety, they'll detain you. They've also decided in some of their elite circles, it's a problem, it's some form of bigotry to fly your own flag, your own country's flag, inside that country, because it might tick off certain people, certain constituencies, many of whom are very happy to fly Palestinian flags, for example. But, oh, the Union Jack or the flag of England, oh, that's a problem. And in some of these local places, they're trying to ban it. But I guess if you are an Iranian national trying to get onto a nuclear submarine base, that's just another oopsie. Sorry about that, sir. And then, last but not least, Shabana Mahmood, who is the current Labour government's Home Secretary, one of the top-ranking officials in the entire British government, in this left-wing government they've got. Her name, again, Shabana Mahmood, is announcing new legal pathways for refugees that prioritizes refugees seeking asylum, seeking entry from Afghanistan and the Palestinian territories, unfreezing a scheme that she says will put the most vulnerable refugees on a faster path to permanent status. This coming on the heels, of course, of the Hamas guy getting asylum and citizenship and then planning a terror attack. And apparently the priority now of the Labour government is, how can we bring in more people from Afghanistan and the Palestinian territories and fast track that, for humanitarian reasons, of course. Kemi Badenoch is the opposition leader, the conservative leader. She says Shabana Mahmood has caved to pressure, watering down her already weak immigration plans. Since Labour have no interest in reforming this program, saying they'll only take Afghan women is nonsense. The right to family life means they can bring all the men in their family over. A Palestinian woman recently brought her extended family of 17 to the UK. Our immigration system is broken, and until Labour are prepared to support conservative policies and put something sensible in place, any restrictions are just smoke and mirrors. They're saying, oh, it's just women and girls, which again sounds nice, but then when you have these additional rights, chain migration, family migration, oh, then here come all the other people in the family, including the military-aged men. How does that make any sense? Nigel Farage, who leads UK Reform, says Annie Burnham's Home Secretary, Shabana Mahmood, has just announced a new push to bring even more migrants into Britain from Afghanistan and the Palestinian territories, as if this weekend's revelations about Hamas operatives in our midst wasn't enough. Now Labour wants to mass import more people under the guise of international obligations. I want to be extremely clear, Britain is not obligated to take in more migrants, and under a reform government, these people will not be able to stay. But the current government, run by the left, very much trying to pander to a certain large and growing constituency that they've lost ground with to the Green Party, because they're just basically a full Palestinianism party at this point. The current government making these moves. And when you put these stories all side by side, a mind-boggling and disturbing picture emerges. And when that type of politics starts to take root in one of our oldest allies, in that country. And we see some early signs of it here as well. We better not just ignore it. We'll keep an eye on and tabs on all of these stories, because my head is swimming and spinning from the developments of the last few days over there. Final hour of the Guy Benson Show coming up next. Daniel DiMartino, whose family escaped communism and socialism in Venezuela, is very upset by what he's seeing emerging here in the United States. His clarion call warning cry when we come back.
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10: From ABC News, I'm Lindsay Davis, anchor of Prime streaming weeknights on ABC News Live. Georgia Governor Brian Kemp declared a state of emergency because of high fuel prices. He also suspended the state's gas tax for 30 days as the average cost of a gallon of unleaded sits at $4.43, up $1.34 from a year ago. Gas Buddy's Patrick DeHaan says refining issues in western states could see their already high prices increase.
11: That is impacting gasoline prices in California, Arizona, and certainly Nevada, the worst possible time. Those areas could see further increases along with neighboring states.
10: President Trump said those gas prices will come down when the war in Iran ends. He said that would be very soon. Over the weekend, 3 taxpayer-funded TV ads touting the Trump administration aired on TV. The White House says the ads are educational and unapologetically patriotic. Today, Senate Minority Leader Chuck Schumer said,
12: "We can add these campaign ads to the list of vanity projects that Trump has egregiously charged to the American taxpayer."
10: Tomorrow, President Trump will host tech leaders at the White House. He has resisted calls for slowing the pace of artificial intelligence, but today Pope Leo told reporters,
13: "I do think that the concerns raised by many of the experts, specialists in AI, should be taken seriously. I don't think that that is a fake news, as some have said, to try and cause whether financial or some other kind of benefit."
10: The worst of the nor'easter that hammered the East Coast is over, but the Southwest is still dealing with soggy conditions, says ABC meteorologist Samara Theodore.
14: Heavy rain has been inundating the Southwest for weeks on end, right? And now we have more moisture being pumped in from the Pacific. The Four Corners right now, you have a level 3 out of 4 when it comes to a flood risk today. Places like Ruidoso, Gallup could see significant flooding possible. And unfortunately, this threat will persist through the middle of the week.
10: On Wall Street, stocks sank after Brent crude jumped more than $100 a barrel. It closed the day at $97. 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
16: A young child found wandering after parents left them home alone. Good afternoon, I'm Elijah Herbal, KFOR News. Parents of 2 young Lincoln children have been arrested and cited for misdemeanor child abuse after they allegedly left their kids at home alone on Friday night while they went to church and then shopping. A 2-year-old girl was found wandering the parking lot of an apartment building near 24th and T when police were called. Officers used social media to get the word out to find the child's parents.
17: About 2 hours later, 32-year-old Michael DeJean and 28-year-old Gifty DeJean returned home and identified themselves as her parents.
16: Officers determined the girl was 2 years old and had been left home alone with her 9-month-old brother for about 3 hours. DHHS removed the children from the residence. Police are investigating an armed robbery from early Saturday morning outside of a Northeast Lincoln convenience store. LPD Public Information Manager Erica Thomas says officers were called just before 4 a.m. to the Quick Shop off of 56th and Holdridge, where a 41-year-old Lincoln man said he was there to meet one of the suspects. But 2 men got into his vehicle and one of them held a knife to his neck.
17: He reached to push it away, causing lacerations to his fingers, and then got out of the SUV. The men then drove off.
16: Thomas says the men drove away in the victim's vehicle, which was later found near 19th and Washington. $500 in cash was missing from the center console. The suspects remain at large, and the investigation is ongoing. An active investigation into how a body ended up in the Missouri River east of Union. The Cass County Sheriff's Office got a call Saturday morning about a body floating in the river. Cass County deputies and Murray Fire and Rescue responded to the scene. Investigators have not yet identified the body. An autopsy has been scheduled for a later date to determine the cause of death. The Big Ten and its television partners announced today that Nebraska's home football game against number 6 Indiana on Saturday, October 10th will kick off at 11 a.m. and will be televised on Fox. Overcast but clear from precipitation this afternoon in the capital city. It's currently 71 degrees here in Lincoln. For KFOR News, this is Elijah Herbal.
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21: 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Follow us on that handle and then take us with Spotify, iTunes, Google Play, ways to hear the show. Elijah, you are back and at it from Kansas City. Made your way back yesterday morning for the Sunday Live. God love you. As we are a little bit more to spend on Michigan State, just a smidge. If you want to sound off or chime in, welcome to do that. We'll talk Maryland as well. Get the Blackshirt Hour going in 1 hour. Mr. Blackshirt himself, Charlie McBride, his thoughts on Sparty, the win over Michigan State, 31-13. What he like, what he see, and the man that was in the booth, Jay Moore, with us at 5:25. Tim Verghese, Herd At Sports. Get Tim's takes coming up here in about 15 minutes. And Elijah's, you rewatch this ball game, Nebraska just very business-like, right? And one of the things that, Matt Rhule wanted for 2026 is experience. He went out and he got experience. And in some of those waning moments or momentum-shifting moments, it was Nebraska's experience that made the plays and really kind of took control of the football game. Nebraska was physical. They were good. They were poised, and they were also a bit opportunistic where they took advantage of some mistakes from Michigan State and made them pay for it. That's what teams do. But you also did some of your own work and didn't always need that help. And it was Nebraska's defense that did a lot of the work getting after the quarterback, forcing turnovers. And then Nebraska's big play didn't fail them on the road either. They were able to get some explosives that really got them off on that second drive to Gilmer. That's, again, an experienced player you went out and got. You liked what you saw from him from UCLA. And him and Calandria, as Forrest would say, are peas and carrots together. So there is that for a lot of the Big Ten to think about. But Nebraska able to answer the bell Saturday and really do what teams don't do that often. There's, you know, a handful of the teams in the Big Ten that that get it handled by, you know, three score differences. But Nebraska's not been among them in that group. Very rare instances against some bad teams. We'll see where Michigan State ends up. But for the first rodeo, you'll take it as a Nebraska fan.
0: Well, you'll take a win and cover. And with the road game, that means you could have gone down to the old sportsbook and made some money around.
21: Yes.
0: So you'll take that. I know I don't want to dive too deeply into the gambling side of things.
21: You go ahead.
0: But I will say that is a, and Brandon Vogel's talked about this before, it is a fair way to measure if you exceeded expectations in any given football game or not. I know there are some things to nitpick in this football game, and I'm sure we'll get to them. We talked about some of them over the weekend. It wasn't a perfect performance. I don't think you should expect it to be a perfect performance, given this is the highest level of competition.
21: Perfection doesn't
0: far.
21: Exist in the Big Ten.
0: No, it does not. But
21: record-wise, maybe, but not in-game.
0: We were talking a 5.5-point line at the end of last week. You go out and get a 3-touchdown victory against this Michigan State football team. It's, I guess, what was it, 2-2 and change?
21: Almost 3 touchdowns. What Cousin Eddie say, a real nice surprise?
0: Yeah, it was an 18-point victory, yeah? Does I have that number right? That means you were 12 points better than expectations coming into this football game. I see nothing but positives to take away from that specifically, that, hey, there were still some doubts about the Husker football team. I think they didn't erase all of them, but they put to bed some of these concerns that we have, at least in the games that are going to determine whether or not Nebraska can get to 8 or 9 wins this season. So it's a good thing, but again, as I'm sure we'll get into the third quarter, we'll talk about some of the issues that Nebraska had. Maybe not protecting Calandria, but getting open with consistency, some of the clunkiness on the offensive side of the ball. We'll get into those things, but for the most part, it was a performance where 90% of your takeaways are going to be positive.
21: Well, and that's a question I have. You as a Nebraska fan, as you digest the 1-0 mark in conference play, 4-0 for the first time in 10 years since the Armstrong administration, how are you viewing Saturday? Is it a situation where you're not really griping because it's better than what has been the alternative from time to time? Or is there a yeah, but, right? I mean, are you like, yeah, but, or no? You understood that this team's not vying for a playoff spot, or you don't think they have that capability in them? Time will tell if that's a thing or not. I mean, they can absolutely play their way into contention just like most teams can from the Big Ten or the SEC with what's on your schedule. But the yeah, but do you see, like, some of the things that they need to clean up and get better at being lingering issues all season long? I mean, it's not like they're a finished product. It's game four. I know you make your biggest jump week one to week two, and you kind of settle into what you're going to be by week three. And right now, I think that if Nebraska's going to face teams that are good against Nebraska trying to run the football on first down, Nebraska can make an adjustment. They can get better at running the football, one. Two, maybe they complete some first down passes. Three, you saw Michigan State get torched when they kept bringing extra bodies into the box to stop the run. They have that capability, at least against the Michigan State, to go up over the top and hit for some big games. In this case, it was the touchdown. They have tight ends they can use. They have the short passing game, the screen game. So Nebraska looked ready for the fight. First, that's most important. Can you match the physicality? They absolutely matched and delivered their own physicality. And then you like what Orich has defensively. And some of Nebraska's guys that they brought in from the portal, or guys that have been in the program for a year, they're getting coached up, at least through one conference game. And, you know, sky's the limit for some guys like Guarneri. And you got a guy like Chambliss. And so I'm pleased, if I'm a Nebraska fan, knowing that there's more steps to take to get better, and they might just be able to do that this year.
0: Yeah, and to take things back to preseason, what did we talk about expectation-wise for this Husker football team? I mean, I know I talked about the fact that I wanted this to be a foundational year for the future of Nebraska football. Hey, that might not mean a playoff, but go take care of business against the teams that you're supposed to take care of business against.
21: That's step one.
0: Look competent when it comes to the things that it takes to win in the Big Ten. That is lines of scrimmage. That is cleanliness of how you play. That is toughness. That's grit. That's coaching. I think you can check some of those boxes off. I think this year looks like a year that can be foundational from a culture point of view, with the vibe that you get on the offensive and the defensive side of the ball. In the first test of the year against, all right, you're taking on a team that you're supposed to take care of business against. You took care of business against them. You're still on pace, I think, to meet or exceed expectations for what you thought coming into this season. Mm-hmm. Now, can this team exceed expectations to the point of making a college football playoff, as you kind of alluded to? We shall see. I think that would be an uphill climb, but I'm not counting them out because, again, they looked competent and controlled along the lines of scrimmage. I like the coaching adjustments that you saw in this football game, and I think part of that was what you saw in the third quarter was Michigan State making some halftime adjustments and you adjusting on the fly in the second half. And then I think you're seeing, for the most part, you'd like to get the penalties cleaned up, but you're seeing pretty clean football in terms of the tackling, in terms of the assignments you're doing on offense, in terms of your quarterback making the right reads and making the right decisions. Yeah, I'm thinking you're seeing maybe a B in terms of the cleanliness of the product out there. Like, I am seeing reasons for optimism. I'm seeing reasons to think, hey, Nebraska could go toe-to-toe with a big dog on their schedule this year, especially given what some of those big dogs have looked like early.
21: Right. It's a new year. It's new teams. And how set up is Nebraska for success? Can they handle a 1-0 start with a weird Maryland team coming in?
0: Well, I think the overarching question that I have over this next 10 days or so, is it okay to get your hopes up? Have you seen enough to think it's okay to get your hopes up? Because Husker fans, they don't want to get hurt again. I think that was a big step in the right direction.
21: There will be hurt, but just is it like a fracture, or is it trip to the body cast center? Like, how hurt do you get? And get your hopes up. That's fine. Don't go overboard either. It's one win over Michigan State, and I think Nebraska fans have perfected the art of being cautiously optimistic. That's all right. There's opportunity to go drill a real wounded turtle. I mean, the shell's beyond cracked. It's duct taped together. So
0: hit by a vehicle on the side of the road.
21: Some guy in a white pickup with a bloody wrench in the back of it. He didn't see the turtle trying to cross the road. But you don't want to stop and help the turtle up and have it, you know, be a snapping turtle that rips your thumb off. So we'll get Tim Verghese's take here in a few minutes. We'll hear from Matt Rhule here shortly as he had his media session today. You know, one of the nitpicky things is what the hell's going on in the third quarter. We'll have that question and answer for Matt Rhule coming up. Who's with us?
0: Get this. We got Game Dog on the line.
21: All B. Game Dog, my friend. We the mail and the invitation for your own segment slash show must have gotten lost in the mail. So you are taking the bull by the horn, my friend. How'd you feel about Saturday?
1: Hey, let me tell you, Chris. I think, and I don't know. We'll find out as season goes along. As you know, Jerry Reed once sang, you know, a long way to go and a short time to get there. But I think maybe Maddie, and I got to give him credit on this. And you guys know I don't give Maddie a lot of credit. Got to give him credit. I think he may have made his best hire in Rob Orich, mm-hmm. because the one thing that I've seen at this defense this year, guys, that I've 20 years I've been watching. How many times? Well, I call it freeway. I-80, baby, where we see a guy, whether it be a Michigan running back or a wide receiver, just going down the field untouched, and you're like, how in the hell is these guys this? How can you blow that? How can you be that dumb on defense for the coaching, for the players, whatever? You've seen a couple big plays, the first play of the season. Other than that, these guys don't really, you know, you give up a few plays, you get gashed a little bit, but you got guys all around. You got guys surrounded. They're not. This doesn't look like a discombobulated defense. This looks like a defense that knows what they're doing. You got accountability from the defensive coordinator. So I'm really happy to see that. And I'm just going to give a little credit to Maddie here. I think he may have made his best hire as a head coach here in Nebraska. So, you know, we'll see what the season holds. Real quick on the offense, guys, I love this. With Indiana coming up, I've seen Chip Kelly find a chink in Brian Haynes' defense in that zone defense of his. I would love to see, because the Northwestern tight ends, that Michigan State quarterback was torching that mm-hmm. zone defense. The Michigan or Northwestern tight ends were killing that zone defense in Indiana. I would love to see Luke continue to get, you know, I keep saying free number 8. Mm-hmm. I'd love to see him get going. And one last thing, guys, I would like to end on this. You guys know that nobody had Dylan's back more than me, all right? So I love Dylan. I was like, Dylan's done that 5-star, okay? So I just want to say I'm going to channel my inner Terrell Owens. That's my quarterback. That's my quarterback. And the Tubby Bowl's coming in 19 days. Fear the Tubby, guys, because Dylan's coming. I told you, one way or the other, he's going to play against us. And as always, I'll see you dorks in the chat. See you guys.
21: Be good. There's Game Dog. That's my quarterback. Well played, Game Dog. Yeah, we've had comments in the stream already. No backup Oregon quarterback talk. We will hear Matt Rhule's take on it. He was asked about that before the presser ended. But, you know, good on Game Dog. I mean, Orich, there's a plan. There's a philosophy. There's a purpose. Guys know their jobs. So far, so good. They've done their jobs. And they're playing fast. They're playing physical. They're playing fearless. They're taking the football away, and you love that on the road.
0: And I do want to bring up something here, and they said no Dylan Rello talk. We only have 90 seconds left this segment, so let me quickly hop up my soapbox here. I know that the Dylan Rello era at Nebraska did not go anywhere close to what your hopes were coming in whenever you signed the flashy 5-star top-tier quarterback that's the savior of the program. I know it didn't
21: He was supposed to look like that here, Elijah.
0: And I know the breakup didn't feel great either this past offseason with, I mean, no thank you messages, no nothing, just into the portal. I get it. Breakups aren't always easy. The kid still, I think, has a lot of love in his heart for the University of Nebraska.
21: And
0: it's okay to look at that performance and say, I'm happy for the kid. I'm also happy he's no longer at Nebraska because I think it could be the best for both parties.
21: Sure.
0: That's totally fine to say.
21: That's, well,
0: you can be glad that he has moved on to greener pastures for himself, and you can also be happy that he has a good performance, and you can just hope it doesn't come against Nebraska in a couple weeks. Now, I think Moore will probably be playing in that game for Oregon, but it's okay. You can sit back and be happy for the kid because, hey, that dude took a chance on Nebraska whenever not a lot of big-time recruits were taking a chance on Nebraska. He tried his damnedest. It didn't work out for a variety of reasons. Okay, move on. You got Calandria, awesome. I think you've gotten an upgrade at your quarterback spot, and if he's gotten an upgrade in terms of fit, good for him.
21: Sure. And listen, what he's got around him at Oregon is what he has to have to look like that. Mm-hmm. And what Nebraska needed was some mobility. They got that in AC, doing some good things. Tim Verghese's thoughts. Good to have you on a Monday with the Average Joe Sports Show.
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4: Iran throws the peace process into President Trump's lap, saying it's up to him to choose between diplomacy and war. Police in England arrest five British nationals on suspicion of terrorism near an airbase used by the U.S. for Middle East operations. Heavy rain will dump 2 to 4 inches between Tuesday and Thursday, so stay connected for severe weather updates. News that affects you. 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
21: 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And Tim Verghese time with Herd at Sports at Tim Verghese on Twitter. 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They work on a no-fee unless you win basis. Big thanks to Powers Law for teaming up with the Average Joe Sports Show. Speaking of injuries, lots of injuries for Michigan State. Nebraska didn't blink. 31-13. Tim Verghese, just like you drew it up, huh?
33: Yeah, you know, definitely not what I expected in terms of how Nebraska was going to win that game or come away with it, but you handle business. I mean, that's what that should look like when, you know, the opponent's best two teams go down. And I mean, we talked about it a little bit internally here in the office. It felt like a C-plus overall game for Nebraska, and they won by double digits, so you take that for sure.
21: C-plus is your grade, and listen, there was some clunkiness, there was some excellence, there was some big-time work done by the offense and the defense. They each had their moments. Special teams, aside from getting the mulligan, did their part. And, you know, Sparty's going to struggle this year. You still got to go do it. And Nebraska did. So, Tim, what are you more impressed

0: messed with, but are you, you leave game one in Big Ten play smiling about the defense or smiling about the offense? What's kind of your headline?
1: Yeah, I mean, I think offense overall, you feel pretty good about what they've done. While even if Saturday's performance wasn't great, I mean, the efficiency numbers are at a good spot. They're a balanced attack. But coming out of Saturday in particular, I came away a little more encouraged with what we saw from the defense. You know, wanted to see this is an offensive line that is old and experienced, maybe not just not played up to that age and experience to this point in the season, but still, like you mentioned, they have to go out and do it, right? So this is a weekend where I wanted to see, okay, I think Nebraska's going to have an opportunity to win one-on-ones to get home with four. Go show me you can do that. They did. They were able to do that. They were able to get home with four. They were able to send pressure and get home. You know, they're blitzing well. They're getting after the quarterback at a high level right now. They're creating turnovers in addition. And so, you know, we won't really get a feel for just how good this defensive front is, you know, Nebraska's ability to truly send four and get home against a better front for a couple of weeks. You know, I mean, it'll be until Indiana. You know, you would have hoped Nebraska would get some type of test in that department before Indiana. They're not, unfortunately. It's going to be a bigger jump in competition by the time Indiana comes into town. And so, you know, that's obviously going to be something that we won't find out until then. So we're in wait and see mode a little bit, but I think there's a few pieces on that front that they just didn't have last year. I mean, one, obviously, Renari's playing better football. Nebraska didn't have a guy along the interior that's consistently winning one-on-ones the way Jasir wins now. But also someone who can eat up those double teams and plays with great leverage the way Owen Stoudemire is right now. Nebraska also didn't have someone who's setting the edge consistently and playing as a quality run defender off the edge like Anthony Jones Jr. So just those three guys alone, the play of those three, the additions of those three, you're feeling the impact. You need a little from that, you know, would like to see more in that rotation step. I thought it was hit or miss days kind of from the red interior group, Tyson Terry, Riley Van Poppel, some good, some bad, but want to see a little more. But what they're getting right now from the starting front four, pretty impressive.
2: It's Tim Verghese with us here, a Monday edition of the Average Joe Sports Show, breaking down Nebraska's win over Michigan State. And Tim, on the offensive side of the ball, it was clunky at times. It was another third quarter struggle for this team coming out of the locker room. But at the end of the day, you win by 18 points. You put up 31. You can spin that as a positive that Nebraska is able to get in the 30s and win by 18 points in a day where I don't think they were at their best offensively.
1: No, absolutely. I mean, yeah, you take that. It felt like there was still a lot to be desired. I mean, look, you talk to coaches, they'll tell you the best days are the days where they come off with a convincing win, but there's still plenty to go work on in the film room, plenty to go, you know, yell to the team about in the film room, plenty to work on in practice. And it has to be how Nebraska's feeling coming out of Saturday, especially offensively, where, you know, there's some work to do up front with the offensive line. The run game, you know, when Jamal Rule went down, you know, didn't look the same. I would have liked to see Nebraska go back to that a little more. And then the big thing for me in terms of real concerns with the offense coming out of Saturday was just the lack of downfield shots against a secondary I didn't feel was very good and got depleted fast. You know, it was a secondary that dealt with a bunch of injuries. There should have been more for Nebraska downfield. How much of it has to go into game flow? How much does it have to go into Ja'Cory's hurt? And so how much are we going to push the downfield? You know, how much goes into all that? Just still, can't complain. They put up 30 points. They won by double digits. Just would have liked to see a little more of that. And it's something for me where I said in a post game, and I continue to feel this way upon rewatch. If the season comes off the rails at any point, I think we come back to the fact that Nebraska's inability to create explosives through the air consistently against a pretty depleted Michigan State defensive backroom.
0: Tim, where are you at with Calandria usage concern or throw concern / caution to the wind since you're in conference mode right now? Because he led the team in rushing. I know Rule went out. I liked what Mosey and Nelson did when they were able to get some counter work going. But ultimately, he had three first downs picked up by Calandria with his legs. It seems like Nebraska's just going to kind of live with that.
1: Yeah, ultimately, probably don't want Calandria to be your leading rusher through big play. You know, I ideally want him to be number three or four on that, you know.

0: I'm going to be curious to see what his thoughts are after watching the film, getting around it for the first Big Ten play for the first time and see where his head's at. So excited to hear from him tomorrow and see where things stand.
1: Tim, you're breaking up on us here just a little bit. Would you mind maybe refreshing the page for just a second and see if that helps? We'll see.
2: God love him.
1: God, thanks you, Tim.
2: Yes,
1: thank
2: Tim will. Tim will refresh. We'll get some comments here in the stream. Tim Verghese is back with us here on the Average Joe Sports Show at Tim Verghese, heard at Sports, where you catch him, of course.
1: And Tim, with Anthony Calandria, I liked what Matt Rhule said today whenever he was asked about whether or not Calandria should be sliding more. Essentially saying, well, sliding's not always the safest thing. And you saw what happened with Dante Moore this weekend. And then essentially said, I would love for him to be sliding more, but I also like that he is not sliding because that is who Anthony Calandria is. What's your take on the self-preservation side of things versus for Calandria versus the you can't take away what makes Anthony Anthony?
0: Yeah, there, eventually there has to be that kind of conversation, but I think at this point, I think where the conversation starts is if we start to see another, if we're coming out of another weekend, we're coming out of Maryland, and Calandria is Nebraska's leading rusher or has to carry as much as he did this last weekend, you know? If the ground game still has to kind of run through him, so to speak, that's when it's, okay, you're critical to what we do as an offense. You need to protect yourself, bud. Versus, hey, you're really important to our passing game, and we love what you have, what you bring in the rushing game right now. But we do have something else in the running game, you know. And that balance right now, where I think the way he's playing and what he's giving them, they don't want to take that away from him at this point, and I'm okay with that. But yeah, if we're getting deeper into conference plays, you know, we're going to Indiana, coming out, and he's averaged 10 rushes. Then it's like, okay, this is too many for you to consistently be drawing contact here. Like, over 70% of these, if you're carrying the ball over 10 times, over 70% of these, you need to be doing what you can to avoid contact.
2: 10 carries for Calandria, long of 17, 6.6 a tote, no TFLs, which is a good thing. Tim, I want to get your thoughts on Maryland here real quick, and then we'll gracefully ask for a little overtime with the 11 a.m. Big Noon Indiana and the recruiting opportunity, or maybe now lack thereof. But what are you expecting from Maryland? Have you decided yet what Maryland shows up, the shootout possibility, or the is this season over yet possibility?
0: Yeah, I mean, I don't think I've decided so far in terms of what Nebraska is getting in there, like how desperate is this team? You know, I don't know exactly what we're going to get there. Based on what I've seen from this Maryland team, I watched that Maryland Virginia Tech game a couple times on Friday. Look, Nebraska can't afford to look over opponents, but I can. So I took that opportunity on Friday and coming out to Saturday, watched a little bit of that UCLA game, you know, at least a good bit until I was like, all right, this game's out of hand. There's nothing left for me to learn here. And coming out of both of those things, the same things popped up for me. Maryland's defense doesn't have much going for it besides the pass rush right now. And so Nebraska should be able to run all over them, be able to find consistent and sustained success on the ground. And that's why I said in the previous question, though, that's where if Nebraska's coming out of next week and Calandria is once again the leading rusher, then you start to have some real issues with this run game and Calandria's usage and his ability to stay healthy. You know, you start to have some real questions there because this is not a good run defense. And through the air, there's a lot of open space, a lot of opportunity once again for Nebraska to really get this pass game going, this downfield passing attack rolling. And so I'd like to see both of those. I'd like to see on the flip side of things when Nebraska has the ball and Maryland's defense is out there, you know, or on the other side of it, when when Maryland has the ball and Nebraska's defense is out there, Malik Washington is going to be a nice test for this defense. They haven't played a quarterback of that caliber to this point. He hasn't been he's been far from perfect this season. Point traits, the ability far outweigh what we're seeing snap to snap from him, you know. And so, but all that said, I think it's a great test and a great opportunity for Nebraska before Indiana and Oregon to see what it's like to get after an elite quarterback or a high-end quarterback, mm-hmm. someone who, you know, Alessio has a high pressure to sack rate, It felt like there were a couple of times.

0: times there where Nebraska just had to get to the backfield and it would over just collapse or, you know, get sacked. Malik can adjust. He's big enough where Nebraska's going to have to work for those sacks, going to have to work for that. And I'd like to see them do that. It's a good test for them, and it's a good opportunity for them to learn a little bit and get that experience.
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10: 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Will arms sales to China happen? The AI debate continues as more breaches are revealed. And Touchdown Trivia, a chance to win tickets to Nebraska, Maryland.
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1: 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Tim Verghese with us inside Nebraska at Tim Verghese on Twitter, Herd and Sports. So, Tim, 11 a.m., big noon. It is Indiana. It's Nebraska. The theme this week is get to Indiana 5-0. QB1 Ace says put the cig out. He's already getting the t-shirts printed, I think. It's no smoking week, but you still got, you know, crab cakes and football to worry about this week. From a recruiting standpoint, that showcase is going to be big for Nebraska. Handle business Saturday, of course, against Maryland, but get to that breakthrough opportunity against unbeaten Indiana, barely unbeaten Indiana's Eastern. So what's that shape up like for Nebraska? How do they handle not only this Saturday with a 3 p.m. Kickoff, but also next weekend with that Indiana showcase when it comes to recruiting possibilities?
0: Yeah, so expecting big visit weekends this weekend and next weekend, actually. So expecting a good group on campus when Nebraska takes on the Terrapins this weekend, and expecting an even bigger group. Well, as of now, expecting an even bigger group when Nebraska takes on Indiana. What I'm curious to see over these next 48 hours or so is how much shuffling, if any, we see for these plays over these next 2 weeks with that 11 a.m. kick.

0: Nebraska is expecting, I mean, I already know there's 10 plus targets in the 27 to 28 class expected on campus October 10th to see Nebraska play Indiana. But some of those guys are from California, or from a couple of those guys are from California. Some of those guys are from Detroit. Some of those guys are from Louisiana. Some of those guys are from Mississippi. A couple of those guys, you know. So Georgia as well. It's tough to fly in, make it in for an 11 a.m. kick. And so how many of those plans get moved up a week? How many of those plans get moved back to October 31st when Nebraska takes on Washington in a game that, you know, a lot of people have circled as a night game, the night kick for the Huskers? And so I'm curious to see what happens here over these next 48 hours. As of now, though, I mean, again, like I said, big opportunity this weekend, an opportunity to impress and roll the team, you know, guy, team, regardless of who the opponent is, it's exciting to experience wins in Memorial Stadium. And then obviously would allow you to be 5 and set up that stage, that opportunity to potentially make some noise against an Indiana team at home.
1: Tim Verghese with this here on the Average Joe's Sports Show. And Tim, with the AP poll, will it take a performance against Indiana to get respect? Could you see Nebraska jumping into the AP poll here with a win against Maryland? Does it matter in your eyes? What's your take as Nebraska found itself in the others receiving votes category, specifically with how the AP poll and its perception is perceived with recruits?
0: Yeah, I don't think it ultimately matters, but I think they're going to be ranked for Indiana as long as they take care of business the way they should. This week, I think it's just sets up that way. I think, you know, and it, whether it's right or wrong, I mean, I think Nebraska objectively should be ranked at this point just with what they've done on the field in relative to, I think a lot of the analytics back that up, a lot of the numbers back that up. Regardless of all of that, I think just purely from a, hey, undefeated blue blood program against Indiana coming, like, Nebraska is going to be ranked for that game. That's, we know how this goes. Like, we know how this goes. They're going to be 5-0. It's going to feel like 2016 again. Be undefeated. Indiana's going to come to town. They have a chance to kind of wrongs of 2016, but it's going to feel like that again.
2: It's Tim Verghese. Tim, biggest surprise so far in the Big Ten is who, as we let you go?
0: You know, I want to say in the other way. I think the biggest surprise for me been Paul. There isn't a clear dominant team. Maybe we just haven't seen that. I thought there would be one of those three, one of the Indiana, Oregon, Ohio State. One of those three would clearly show themselves to be a tier above at this point in the season. Hasn't happened yet, and I think it makes for a very, very competitive conference. I you could say UCLA here. I was a big Bob guy. I've kind of figured this was, you know, this was not this was coming, but figured he would be in for a good year one. There was a lot. Yeah, there's a lot to build off on what they did at James Madison. A lot to like there. But, yeah, the surprise for me is just how competitive I think this conference is going to be, because there isn't a clear dominant force, and I think any team can get anybody here. I mean, I saw it already. A little early for me to say it, but I can understand people now looking down the barrel of that Nebraska-Iowa game and say, hey, those two teams are going to be playing for a potential playoff spot.
2: We'll be there for it.
1: Yeah. Tim, that'd be fun. That'd be fun. Though, I've seen Iowa City too many times.
2: Our record is 1-1 in Iowa City. Just for context.
1: Tim, I do like that question about surprises. And I know Schmitty said before he gets you out, but now I've thought of one more. So we totally lied to you. But with the topic of surprises, are there any players on this Husker roster that you think have been a pleasant surprise this season, whether it's from development or in terms of being unsure if a guy was going to translate from whatever level they're playing at before then coming in the portal, showing up? Any pleasant surprises on this Husker roster so far?
0: The pleasant surprise for me has been, I would say, Dawson Merritt. I think just it's getting to the point where it's like, okay, that needs to be on the field. Like, I didn't think I'd be in the first conference game wondering why we're not seeing more of Dawson Merritt, you know, and it's not even a slight to anyone else in that linebacker room. It just truly is kind of a thing where I think he's one of their best two or three right now, and I think he deserves more playing time. And I feel much better about the linebacker depth. I felt that was going to be the position that was going to make the biggest 180 from last year to this year. You can make the argument between the linebacker room and the O-line room. I think it's the linebacker room at this point. And, you know, while the guys at the top end of that room have been key, the new additions, I think Merritt's development has me a lot more encouraged about what this defense can be this year and what they can be moving forward, because I think that guy's going to be a green dot moving forward.
2: No, he is versatile and athletic, and when he has been really big time bang for buck with what he's been in, he's made plays. Tim, we'll holler again, bud, and talk to you during no smoking week, all right?
0: Sounds good.
2: Appreciate you. There he is, Tim Vergese with us on the Average Joe Sports Show. Love Tim. Good stuff, as always. His great work also catch with Herd at Sports. So,
1: is there a – I like that question with the surprises, pleasant surprises.
2: Well, Merritt's been very good. You know what, man? Anthony Jones has played really good football.
1: Great football.
2: He is, and QB1A says so. In the stream chat, find us over the airwaves, of course, with the Average Joe Radio Network. But we're streaming, if you can stand our beautiful faces, on YouTube and Twitter as well. But I think Jones has been good. You were kind of, at least I was kind of thinking, look, Jashir Whittington's going to be a good ball player. He has been a good ball player. I think
1: he wasn't necessarily surprised for me. It's hard to go past Jamal Rule on the offense side of the ball. Just
2: and then
1: how,
2: Owen
1: how
2: Chambliss.
1: Mature he looks.
2: Chambliss for me was a guy that had such an earned rep coming from San Diego State, and you thought that square peg, square hole would be very real with the Orange defense and Chambliss's abilities. But man, he is. I know he was dinged early, but he is so good at knowing what's coming. Like, guys can play fast, and then guys can play turbo fast if they're well studied, and he is, especially with that interception. I mean, you knew what was going to happen.
1: My last one, which is two, but it's the combination of Victor Evans and Danny Odom at that opposite corner spot.
2: Odom's playing Marshall. Good football.
1: They're both playing good football, and you both would not know it's their first year at Nebraska if you just turned on the tape and didn't know anything about them. Those guys look experienced, like they've been in the program for a while.
2: We have a 15-minute warning for Uncle Charlie. Coach McBride coming up Monday with Charlie J. Moore. You want to get some questions into Coach McBride, get in the stream, do that. We'll get our starting five shout-outs to Matt Rhule up next.
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5: 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The odds of him going on to fascinate millions with his talent? 1 in 260,000. The odds of this born racer having 157 career top 10 finishes in NASCAR? 1 in 125 billion. But every driver seeks the pinnacle of their achievements. 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The odds of a child being diagnosed with autism? 1 in 88. 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
2: 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We're presented by Sauter Heyman Jewelers. Coach McBride coming up next segment as we'll talk to Uncle Charlie, what he think of the Sparty win, and what's he think of Maryland coming up. Jay Moore with us, part of that Black Shirt Hour next segment as well. We are gearing up for Fear the Turtle Week, or crab cakes and football. Both work well. We may have to break out some Terrapin Station for Mike Babcock's appearance.
3: Yep.
2: A little Grateful Dead on Wednesday. And just kind of, you know, kind of Turtle or the Hair Week, right? We need this week to turn into the Hair Week where it gets here, because you want to see the ball game, because there's a whole, not a ton of excitement or intrigue about Maryland other than, do they fold or do they push their chips all into the middle?
3: Yeah, so that'll be interesting to see. And then next week, obviously, I feel pretty
2: confident. Smoking week.
3: I was going to say, could we do SIGs in the studio? Would that be frowned upon, you think?
2: Yes. I mean, we've all seen the Marlboro T-shirt knockoffs that say SIG on them.
3: Yeah.
2: And if I'm the Nebraska Cancer Association, I go nuts next week with the no smoking. Like, the smoking ban hit Lincoln 25 years ago, early 2000s.
3: Does that apply to radio station studios, though, is my question?
2: I mean, this building used to be the old...
3: It was a VFW, wasn't it?
2: Yes, it was a VFW. So
3: I'm sure it's seen its fair share of cigarettes inside here.
2: Yes, there is, and this may be the original carpet, too. So there may be all sorts of black mold and smoke trapped in the walls here anyway.
3: So you're saying people probably wouldn't notice?
2: Maybe. I mean, I can't notice.
3: Well, I know most of the building clears out at 5 anyway.
2: I grew up in smoky bar rooms as Dad played softball, right? So my Thursday through Saturday nights were either in Havelock or North 48th, not far from Ballard Field with Deuce, the all-star catcher that made Papa Bear look good playing fast pitch softball. So I'm well aware of secondhand.
3: So, I think it could be a fun bit for us next week. The SIG of the day.
2: Okay. No. It will turn into, I don't know if these, we've never really tried to see if the old sprinkler system works in here.
3: We'd get fired for sure if the sprinkler system.
2: We can't get, that day is going to come sometime, but we can't have it happen during Indiana week. Well, Nebraska's taking on a ranked team at home. Number 5 in the country, assuming Indiana handles business, assuming Nebraska handles business. But we'll get into some of the parity in the Big Ten tomorrow.
3: With the last 60 seconds here,
2: we get our starting five.
3: We also need to talk about my Broncos.
2: We're going to get the donks in. We were going to get some thoughts from Matt Rhule. Maybe not. Let's hear our starting five.
4: What's our starting line? The first five, let's roll. It's an Average Joe Sports Show.
2: Jeff is in across the finish line along with Arlo. Jeff Snitley, part of the Boulder Peace Treaty. Brian Snitley is in. Colin in Iowa. Good to see Colin saying what's up. Shout out Game Dog for the phone call as he got in on the airwaves. Anonymous Schmitty was born with the clearest voice ever, but after childhood spent in bars before the smoking ban.
3: Now he sounds like
2: Now I sound like this. Hey, I've not hit the 50-yard line yet. I'm still young and trying to stay active before she sends me to the home. Doc, good to have you the other day. NASCAR, Eric, Corn Raider, Rocco, Patrick, Brandon, R. Ringer, Tad, Black Hills, Brennan.
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11: From ABC News, I'm Brian Clark. Pope Leo told reporters that concerns about artificial intelligence raised by experts should be taken seriously.
12: To simply say, oh, it's not going to happen and close our eyes to it, I think is probably not the most responsible way to go about that.
11: AI will be the topic when President Trump and House Speaker Mike Johnson meet with tech leaders tomorrow at the White House. At midnight, certain Canadian goods will be banned from entry into the U.S. as a result of the ongoing trade war. The restrictions apply to most alcohol, certain kinds of dairy, and motorcycles. President Trump said today that Canada treats the U.S. unfairly.
13: They have been one of the worst countries in the entire world. You know, we get along with China, we get along with people, and we make good deals, but Canada's been really very difficult to deal with, actually.
11: The president again said that the war in Iran would end soon and that gas prices would tumble. Right now, those gas prices on a national average sit $1.34 higher than this time a year ago. It's caused a headache for drivers. Georgia's governor, Brian Kemp, today announced a suspension of the state's gas tax. And Gas Buddy's Patrick DeHaan says that logjam at the Strait of Hormuz is the main reason why, even as more traffic has picked up.
14: It's certainly not where it was prior to all of this developing, when 20 million barrels a day or so would flow through the strait. Most recent estimates by companies would put it somewhere between 5 to 8 million barrels. It does vary day by day.
11: Prosecutors will reopen a criminal probe after a woman says she was drugged and gang raped at a Cornell University fraternity.
15: Jane Doe's lawsuit claims the seven frat brothers were suspended in 2024 and then afforded the opportunity to mitigate their conduct by submitting essays to Cornell. In response to her claims, Cornell said it investigated and adjudicated the allegations consistent with university policies and noted the school's chapter of Chi Phi fraternity remains barred from our campus.
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3: Allegations of child abuse against two Lincoln parents. Good afternoon, I'm Elijah Herbal, KFOR News. Lincoln police put parents of a 2-year-old girl and a 9

0: month boy in jail and cited them for misdemeanor child abuse after the girl was found wandering all by herself in the parking lot of an apartment building near 24th and T early Friday evening.
1: Officers determined the girl was 2 years old and had been left home alone with her 9-month-old brother for about 3 hours. The children had been sleeping when the parents left to go to church and go shopping.
0: About 2 hours later, 32-year-old Michael DeJean and 28-year-old Gifty DeJean returned home and identified themselves as her parents. DHHS removed the children from the residence. The search continues for a couple of men who apparently robbed a 41-year-old Lincoln man at knife point early Saturday morning outside of a Quick Shop near 56th and Holdridge. Lincoln Police Public Information Manager Erica Thomas says two men got into the victim's vehicle, with one of them holding a knife to his neck. He reached to push the knife away and got out of the SUV. Thomas says both suspects then took off.
1: The vehicle was later located about 5 miles away, and $500 in cash was missing from the center console.
0: The suspects remain at large. The investigation is ongoing. A body was seen floating in the Missouri River east of Union on Saturday morning. The Cass County Sheriff's Office and Murray Fire and Rescue responded to the scene and removed the body from the water. Investigators have yet to determine the identity of the body, and an autopsy has been scheduled for a later date to determine the cause of death. The investigation remains ongoing. The Big Ten and its television partners announced Monday that Nebraska's home game against number 6 Indiana on Saturday, October 10th, will kick off at 11 a.m. and will be televised on Fox. Also in Husker football news, the team is in the others receiving votes category of this week's AP Top 25 College Football Rankings. The Huskers will look to continue their undefeated start as they host Maryland at Memorial Stadium on Saturday. Overcast this afternoon, but we should remain clear from precipitation. It's currently 71 degrees here in Lincoln. For KFOR News, this is Elijah Herbel.
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5: Back with you on the Average Joe Sports Show, Monday edition here. We're presented by Sartor Heyman Jewelers. Chris Schmidt, Elijah Herbel. It is the Black Shirt Hour. Jay Moore coming up in the on-deck circle. He was front and center in the booth at Michigan State for the call. So we'll hear from Jay Bird. Yeah, maybe some time for some Matt Rhule. You've got all sorts of optimism with that 1-0 conference start. Puffins says, here comes the playoffs. So there you go. I like it on the road again this Friday for Nebraska, Maryland, 4 o'clock at the Graduate 9th and P. Pre-game going to be Gary the One, noon to 2 on Saturday, and then Real Red Reaction follows after Nebraska and Maryland. Crab Cakes football, Charlie McBride with us here on Monday with Charlie. Coach, how we doing? How was the weekend? Nebraska able to move to 4-0. Thanks for the time today.
6: Yeah, everything's good. I mean, it's sun's out, and there's a little bit of wind. It couldn't be nicer.
5: Well, that is good. The weather is...
6: I wish I played golf, but I don't.
5: Well, it doesn't stop us, does it, Elijah? We play golf, and we shouldn't. So, no, it's you know, getting to be fall time, absolutely. And
0: I wish we could get the fall weather without the rain around here, but, you know.
5: Well, it keeps everything green. You know what?

0: you know, and it's going to make things less flammable come, you know, that that no-sig Saturday, a week from Saturday, if things happen the way they're supposed to happen for both teams. Coach, what'd you think? What'd you think? Nebraska 31-13. What'd you see? What'd you like?
1: You know, the thing I, when you sit down and you think about it, I was listening to the coaches talk today, and I never heard Pat make as many excuses as he, you know, and then he finally caught himself and said, well, you know, it's something about excuses, but that's not an excuse either. And I've known him for a long time, and he said, no, this guy didn't step out of bounds, and this guy didn't do this, and, you know, and stuff like that. And it just felt kind of sour, you know. They don't know what a mistake is.
0: Yeah.
1: You know, like, and that's one of the things that has hurt us, though, too.
0: Mm-hmm.
1: You know, either way. And that's something we got to cut out is, you know, the illegal procedures and so forth. And we got to just, work on our fundamentals. Mm-hmm. I mean, it's a game of fundamentals. It's a game of getting off the ball. And it's a game of just simple stuff that, you know, and if you're a worker, you work on those other things that, you know, what you're thinking, what you need to do, either before practice, after practice, or, you know, just at some point in time, you find time to do those things. And, you know, a lot of kids just forget about the weight room, forget about all that stuff, and, you know, gets fat and happy.
0: Mm-hmm. That is so important to be able to handle success, isn't it? And
1: right,
0: it's not really comparable from a success standpoint to where Nebraska's at right now versus, you know, where you guys were at, but they're trying to build back into that respectability. And, you know, Nebraska's learned some hard lessons over the years. You get a win on the road, and you think everything's incredible. A year ago, you won at Maryland, and then you go get drilled by Minnesota. But experience can help that out, can't it?
1: Yeah, right. Well, I mean, it's all in your head. Mm-hmm. I mean, really, when it gets... You get down to it, they got to be mentally prepared, and they have to do some of it themselves. I mean, it just doesn't a coach talking or a pep talk or anything you throw in front of them, but they have to really prepare themselves, in the quiet times if it takes that, and in practice, I remember, I tell you what, the kids that are good players always got mad at themselves, you know, when they made a mistake. If they made a mistake in practice, then you don't have to yell at them. They just yell at themselves. I mean, they just go nuts. Some of them get cranky, you know, and, there's a certain thing that other people see, and, you know, they know you made a mistake or something. You don't have to make a big deal, but I know some of them, boy, they really discipline themselves in a lot of ways.
2: It's Coach Charlie McBride with us here on the Average Joe Sports Show as we talk Nebraska's win over Michigan State on Saturday. Coach, is it fair to say you could see it as a positive that, hey, Nebraska's making mistakes? It's a clunky performance on Saturday offensively at times. I mean, far from perfect, but it's still an 18-point victory. You put 31 points on the board, and it was pretty comfortable late. Could you spin that as a positive and say, hey, it's a good thing that Nebraska can work on things in a game that wasn't very close at the end?
1: Listen, when you get beat like that, no sense in making – I mean, things are – you're going to get a holding penalty once in a while.
0: Yeah.
1: And you look at it on Sunday – there isn't a time on Sunday we don't see a touchdown call back because of holding or something like that. That's part of the game, you know. And sure, those are the mistakes you can't make, but they happen. And I mean, they happen to good football teams too. And sometimes, you know, it just gets out of the realm. They start playing, individual, you know, and they start thinking, I'm going to do this and I'm going to do that. And then sometimes it doesn't work out, but most of the time it doesn't, and you pay the price. Yeah. I mean, play your, do your job and do it as hard as you can. And that's why I always respected Tom, you know, when I say this 100 times. He approached the kids almost backwards. He says, we don't have to win this game. Oh, okay, let's all go home. You know, but, you know, and I thought, oh, my God. And then he said, but what we do have to do is play every play as hard as we can. And that's really that's not a secret. That's just a fact. And if you don't, okay, and you lose, because if you lose and you played as hard as you can, you have nothing to be ashamed of. Because maybe you got beat by somebody better.
0: Sure.
1: But if you make excuses and, you know, look at the film and say, hey, you know, if I'd have gone just a little faster, or if I had reached out here, or if I'd have done this and that, you know, then you weren't focused. You're telling yourself what you're doing, you know, and so there's things you have to do, and one thing is discipline yourself, and that's how you quit making mistakes.
0: Coach, what can
1: cost you a championship.
0: No, I absolutely get it. Got to be more disciplined, Coach. When it comes to the defensive side of the ball, they really set the tone. With that first series, thought the tackling was pretty solid. They forced 3 turnovers. They had 6 sacks. And they'll face tougher offensive lines. But what did you like about the defense and what Coach Orich did in this first game?
1: Well, I think one of the things, that's the thing that shows up. The thing that shows up is their efforts. Mm-hmm. You know, the effort of... Because not everybody knows where they're supposed to be doing. Maybe they're doing the wrong thing, but if they're doing it 1,000 miles an hour and it's effective, mm-hmm. you know, some guys can do that and some guys can't, but really a lot of the good players can make a mistake and look like Superman. You know what I mean? And that's really on defense. Defense is a reckless, violent bunch of guys playing. That are smart and you know, care about each other, and it's not a big, you know, that's the formula. It's not something that, you know, is magical, and it has to be made by guys. And I think that one of the things is when you're recruiting, you have to look at the persons in some other ways. Sometimes you don't just kind of go look at the film and say, boy, he did great. He might be the biggest jerk in the whole team, sure. You know, and just have doing things on his own ability in high school. But that doesn't carry over to college, I'll tell you what. Guys find out about you, and if they don't hang together, you're in bad shape. Because Iowa's one of the greatest examples of a bunch of guys that are just flat refuse to make mistakes and are going to play as hard as they can. And that's simple as that.
2: It's Charlie McBride with us here at the Average Joe Sports Show. And, coaches, you look ahead for Nebraska. They're going to use this week to get better. The team that they're playing this weekend, they just got blown out by a UCLA team that's got a first-year head coach. The week before that, they drop one to Virginia Tech, another first-year head coach in James Franklin. Are there any strategies you'd use to make sure this team remains motivated where maybe you're feeling all right about yourself, you get the first Big Ten win, and this opponent this weekend, based on the last two games, doesn't look too special? Any special motivation tactics that you would use to make sure this team remained focused through the week?
1: Well, I think, you know, what you do is you really go back. You can go back and work on fundamentals and say that those are the things. If you look at the film, you're going to find one avenue that's critical, and it usually works out where you can get all the things in, you know, just by working on knocking the ball out. Mm-hmm. Sometimes some teams have drills where they just, if it's 5 minutes, but it feels full speed and do that, knocking the ball out, coming racing from behind, and different ways you can knock the ball out. That's 5 minutes, boy. That's going to pay off. You do it every day, you know, and it doesn't take much time to do that. And getting off the block, just working it, throwing guys, get outside one. You can do that alone, but most of the time you do it in drills and things like that. And it doesn't take a lot of time. You just got to do it fast and then get the things done and keep doing them and doing them and doing them. And defensively, that's the name of the game. I mean, it's a matter of, you know, reading things, seeing things with your eyes, and being able to place your hands right, being able to do, you know, what you learn from coaches. You've got to really focus in on those things. And every play, you know, you've got to focus on. I used to talk about playing. You play for your sister. Mm-hmm. Play for your grandmother. Does that sound stupid? Sure, it sounds stupid. But I'll tell you what, I used to call a defense, and I used to say to them, okay, I used to say, like my dad was there, mm-hmm. Here goes, Dad, let's let her fly. And, you know, when you're not sure you did the right thing, and there's so many, you know, an individual has to just discipline himself to do those things. And once they discipline themselves, then they find out, boy, I can, you know, this is really right. This, I can do it. And some guys don't know that they, have you played as hard as you can play? Mm-hmm. I'll bet you $100 you haven't. And I tell men, boom, challenge them. Mm-hmm. And they'll turn around and surprise you. They'll get better.
0: Coach, last thought here, and we'll get you out. It's been awesome to talk about Nebraska over Michigan State. You you know the offensive line very well, that side of the football. What did you see on Nebraska's offensive line that they can build on real quick?
1: Well, I tell you, I saw some guys put their arm around each other. That's the biggest thing I saw. You know, I mean, that means they're getting together. They're playing together. And it's a unit. You can't just take guys out of the game and put them to make mother happy. You got to keep them. And offensive line is really important. Yeah. I mean, you got to have about five or six guys, and maybe seven guys that are really hang out together and play together, and the other guys will fall into line when they see how you act and how you play and how you do it. That makes a difference, and Milt did a great job of that. I mean, getting the kids to play together, and some kids that weren't as good as you think they thought they could be. You know what I mean? They can play, and you know, you look at them and say, "Geez, he's pretty short." You know, he's small. You know, and then in a game, he's a trained killer. I mean, you know, because he's doing everything right.
0: Charlie McBride's with us here, Average Joe Sports Show. You caught me in a drink there, Coach. Forgive me.
2: Vodka. But,
0: no, it's water. It's water. It's not vodka. Vodka's after six. But Coach, we'll get ready to rock and roll and see how this Saturday goes and talk to you for Indiana. How's that sound?
1: Oh, that sounds good. They change the time of the game. Do you know when it is?
0: It's going to be 11 o'clock, big noon kickoff.
1: Yeah, that's what, okay. I'm on. I don't want to, I for sure won't oversleep. That's one thing I won't do.
0: I love it. Coach, we appreciate you much. Thanks for your insight today.
1: Okay, guys. Thanks for having me. Have fun this week.
0: Will do, Coach. Appreciate you.
1: Okay. Bye now.
0: There he is, Mr. Blackshirt, Charlie McBride.
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3: KFOR. 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The Black Shirt Hour continues with a not-so-average show. 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
0: 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It's Jay Moore time. He is back from Sparty. As I peer into the stream, it looks like the eye black has been washed off. Kind of a bit of a slugfest. Nebraska's offense showed up. Some takeaways, Jay. What'd you think of the offense, defense, all that goodness that left East Lansing with a win?
15: Yeah, I thought that at times it got a little clunky offensively, defensively. They went up tempo on us, and that's where we struggled because not able to sub as much and do as many things. You have to get calls in a lot quicker. So they found some momentum there. But overall, I thought this team offensively, defensively was played very opportunistic. And what do I mean by that? When they needed a big play, they showed up and made a play. I'm talking about the sacks from the defense, the turnovers, and then offensively, and you have the block punt, and then you have the Michigan State guy that literally tackled our guy to the ground and threw him. So that was the right call. And he scored 2 plays later, as they have on big plays all year offensively. So the big plays were there offensively. The run game, I'd like it to see it click a little sooner. We struggled to run the ball well on first down, which kind of set us back offensively, and they were able to bring pressure, and we struggled to pick it up at times. And Clanger did a good job of throwing the ball away. He did take care of the football other than the one fumble that went out of bounds, which that's going to happen sometimes if you get a hand or a helmet on the ball. But overall, when you go on the road and you're able to create as many havoc plays, 6 sacks defensively, 3 turnovers, you don't turn the ball over offensively. And then in that drive in the fourth quarter, we're able to run it successfully with bringing Bonner in the backfield as your fullback. That's what you have to do. You have to find time. You have to find the run game. You have to take care of the football, and you have to create turnovers. So that's the recipe. Was it a perfect game? No. Is there a lot of things they can do better? Yes. But when you go on the road, first road game of the year against a well-coached Pat Fitzgerald team, and you walk away with an 18-point win, I'll take it. I'll take it all day long. So a lot of things to still work on, but I still think what this defense is able to do through the first four games, 15 sacks already. They only created 22 all of last year. The plays behind line of scrimmage have improved, and they're plus five in the turnover category through the first four games too. So that's starting to trend in the right direction. And again, not perfect, but 4-0 and 1-0 in for your first conference win in since 2019. It's a start in the right direction heading the remaining conference play.
2: Hey, what'd you make of the performance from the defensive line specifically against the run? It was one of the areas we had circled this year. It was so bad for Nebraska at the end of last season. They thought the only place to go was up. It was a pretty impressive performance. Now, given Michigan State losing Edwards was a big deal for them, one of the best players on their offense, if not their entire team. He goes down early and kind of changes the complexion there. But I did like what I saw from Nebraska's defensive line and their ability to hold up to double teams and get off blocks, make some tackles. Wanted to see what your eyes saw from up in the press box.
15: Yeah, I thought we knew Michigan State wanted to utilize outside zone schemes, and they shut that down. Anytime Michigan State tried to run outside the tackles, nothing was there. I thought we set the edge well. I loved the way our backside played Petchock and Anthony Jones multiple times on just keeping your shoulders parallel to the line of scrimmage and coming down and making that play once the handoff was declared. Because usually if they run, they like to run some boot action off of that. So you get your shoulders turned, you have a hard time coming out of it to make a play on the quarterback. So that was good. Wasn't super enthused with how they ran in between the tackles. You know, a lot of that was up-tempo, a lot of leaky yardage. Again, set Michigan State up for success with good runs on first down. On, you know, they'd have a lot of second and six to five to fours, which that makes it tough to, you know, make that next call defensively. They made plays in the backfield at times. The one that Van Poppel made, and they kind of ran some pressure. And I think they brought, I can't remember if it was McDougal or Foster, 24 or 26 from the press box. It gets a little fuzzy up there at times. Yeah. But overall, would I like to see it a little cleaner running in between the tackles? Yes. But, you know, with the sack yardage included, right, you're holding, anytime you walk away from a game and you hold the team to under 100 yards in rushing, you're going to be happy with that. Again, plenty of things to clean up, but you're starting to see this D line start to play better together and as a unit. And just Orch's calls of the pressures was perfect all game. But again, they were able to create pass rush of just four and not have to bring the pressures as much. But overall, against the run, they knew what Michigan State wanted to do, and they shut that down with outside zone running scheme. Again, the leaky yardage and the tackles, that can, you know, that's going to happen at times. But overall, again, on the road, playing on grass and first time, you know, your first conference game on the road, again, I'll take it. Still a lot of room for improvement. But overall, very, very encouraging.
0: James is with us. Jay, what's the ceiling going to be like for this pass rush in general? Love the effort I saw against the run. You love the numbers. They were secure with their TFLs. I mean, and then they had a lot of bodies to the ball, but there'll be better teams they face. Can the pass rush travel? It'll be important this Saturday.
15: Yeah, it will be. Yeah, it's going to be such a game-by-game basis. It's just what as Nebraska ramps up their pressures and as D-line evolves and as Nowari's finding himself, and you didn't see a whole lot of Jeremiah Jones in this one. He can bring pressure off the edge, and then, you know, Whittington was able to get back there for a sack fumble, and it's just, do they want to keep people in, you know, more than five guys to help protect? And so if they do that, it's going to be hard to get the quarterback, but in turn, when they keep guys in, well, then there's not as many guys down the field to cover. So your downfield coverage should be pretty good. But ultimately, you get Nowari going. His bull rush and his power has been really, really good the last two games. Again, Whittington's always a tough matchup. If you want to single him, he's going to win a lot of those times. Van Poppel has the ability to work inside. And then you have Cam Lenhart and Petchock, who can win on the edge as well. So they're all finding their rhythm. They're all getting comfortable with it. It's going to have to get better as competition, right? I mean, it's going to be better against Maryland. It's going to have to be really, really good against Indiana, Oregon. It just has to get better throughout the year. And it's gotten better game by game, which is always good to see. But it just depends on what offenses want to do. You know, does Nebraska want to have to create pressure? I think

0: in there to help protect tight ends and backs, that's fine. Or I really like where our coverage is, especially Andrew Marshall and Donovan Jones. And then we'll just kind of bring those simulated pressures that very timely manner that we've seen throughout the year.
1: Jay Moore with us here on the Average Joe's Sports Show, the Black Shirt Hour rolling forward here. And Jay, on the offensive side of the ball, I asked you about the defensive line just a second ago. What are your thoughts on the play from the offensive line? You saw Tree Babalata get the most snaps he's gotten all season long in this game. I liked what I saw from him, despite the fact that Rule goes down early, Nebraska's still able to run the ball with some success. What'd you make of that offensive line specifically with what they're able to do with their run blocking?
0: Yeah, again, they struggled early. Michigan State brought some pressure. They knew Michigan State likes to bring pressure. They struggle with some movement too, which most offensive lines, you have some movement, you bring pressures, or they're going to have some issues with that. So they got to get that cleaned up. I think when you have movement across the D line, I think it was Mubenga that missed the guy, didn't really try to get a hand on him, but couldn't in the game. So that has to get fixed and clean up. But I think they found their rhythm. Ultimately, this team offensively, you have to win on first down. And I know that sounds very a drive that struggled. And when they were able to run the ball or have a very successful play on first down, this team was able to sustain drives and score. So that has to get better. And so the offensive line has to do a good job of picking up who they have and working together and understanding where the pressures are coming from and communicating and working together. But overall, it was good. Was it great? No. But again, this is, again, first conference game. I'm sure Michigan State did some things a little differently than they'd seen previously, which every team's going to do, right? It's just kind of taking those initial body blows or those initial looks that you see in a game and then communicating with Jeep Wade on the sidelines. This is what they're doing. Then, boom, they kind of tweak things throughout the game as well to change and obviously hold up to what they're showing and what they're bringing. But again, it was good, not great, but that's just going to be, you know, it doesn't have to be. Would you like to be great? Absolutely. But for this game, it was good enough, but it's going to have to get better. Without a doubt, it's going to have to get better when you start to play these better defenses that they're going to face later in the year.
1: Jay, are you at all concerned about Jamal Rule potentially missing time?
0: You know, a little bit, right? I think he's our best in-between-the-tackles runner. His patience and just pad level and the power that he runs with. I was surprised when he came out of the locker room. I mean, he was on a dead sprint on the sideline, so we thought he was going to come back in. Mekhi Nelson and MOZ, and now with the emergence of, you know, Genitone as a potential short yardage back, that Rule kind of was the guy. Yeah, I think he's not there. It creates a problem, but I think that those other two guys, MOZ and Nelson, have more than capable. They can catch the ball in the backfield. They run tough behind their pads, but I think Rule just kind of brings a little different element to the run game and is able to make some guys miss and create some things on his own. But I'm not panicking. We'll see what he's able to do this week, if he's able to play. If not, hopefully get him rested up and he's back by Indiana or Oregon game. But I still feel like there's, again, if the offensive line does their job and blocks the way they should block and creates the holes and works together in unison, any of those backs are more than capable to carry the load. And so not overly concerned right now, but we definitely want to get them back as quick as possible.
2: 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Jay Moore, Moore with More, on the way with the Average Joes.
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9: Jay Moore with us here on the Average Joe Sports Show, the Black Shirt Hour. Jay, how dependent will Nebraska need to be moving forward on hitting some of those deep passes? The run game really opened up once Gilmer caught that 48-yarder for the first score. If they're going to load the box, Nebraska's, it looks like, at least last Saturday, had the ability to go up top. They'll need to be able to continue to be as good as they've been. Do you see that being a theme moving forward?
10: Yeah, I mean, if they want to, you know, run cover three and bring 8 down in the box, hey, good luck. Because there's a lot of weapons. I mean, obviously, Gilmer's been Calandria's favorite target. Hopefully Barney's, you know, I believe it was a hip issue that he had. Again, he's a threat. Hunter, they try to utilize Hunter a little more, just getting the ball in his hands more out of the backfield. We hadn't seen that yet, but he's obviously a weapon. You get Lindemeyer. We tried getting the ball a little bit to Bonner in the passing game. Weren't very successful there, but I think Quinn Clark's coming along too. Obviously, he had that great catch in the red zone coming across the field. They want to get him implemented a lot quicker in this offense too. So, yeah, I think if you know, most teams are coming to the game, ultimately, you're always trying to stop the run. But if you can do that with 4 guys in the secondary and have to roll down a guy in the box, that's what they want to do. But if teams want to load it up and say, hey, you're not going to do it, well, good luck. Because I mean, just what we've shown offensively and the explosive plays we've had in the passing game, especially to Gilmer, it's kind of pick your poison, right, and figure out what you want to do. But with those guys I just mentioned, there's plenty of weapons and big bodies and guys who have made a lot of catches so far this season in big play scenarios that you have to worry about stopping as well. And obviously, there'll be better secondaries and some better corners. I mean, Michigan State was up without a starting corner to start this game, and obviously they were ravaged by injuries throughout the game. But, I mean, I'll take Quinn Clark and Gilmer and Barney and Hunter and Lindemeyer and Bonner catching the ball all day long. So I feel comfortable as long as the O-line can protect and get enough time for Calandria

0: to, you know, distribute the ball to those guys, that that those big plays will be there all year long.
1: Jay, through 4 weeks now and one real opponent now in the books, is there a guy or two that you circle that you've been more impressed by than you expected coming into this season?
0: Well, I mean, Gilmer, yeah, I looking at his production, has been obviously has got the majority of the targets. We saw what he was able to do at UCLA, but you weren't initially blown away by his numbers. But the guy produces, man. He makes big catches. I mean, that catch he made in the end zone on the second play of that drive after the block punt got nullified with the holding. I mean, that was a hell of a catch. I mean, he was covered, and just the ball that Clangia threw kind of threw him open, and his ability to find it looking back into the sun a little bit, those were big plays. And the big play he made on the sideline in the fourth quarter, that was a huge catch. That was a big throw by Calandria. So he's caught me by surprise to pick one. I think we all know the ability that Quinn Clark has, and you see him on the sidelines when I'm down there pregame. I mean, he is a specimen, and they got to get him more involved, because he has such a huge catch radius because he's so big and tall. And I know they want to get him involved more. He had a great week of practice last week, so he's one guy too. I'm not surprised, but I just think there's more to him that he could produce. But it's just, again, getting him the reps in the game, and just it's a game-by-game scenario. But I think as teams probably roll their coverage more to Gilmer, he's going to be another guy, along with Barney and Hunter, that are going to continue to evolve and get more targets, because these defenses have to try to take Gilmer away one way or the other. And if, like I said, as long as O-line gives Calandria time, you know, whether it's Gilmer, Clark, or Barney, there's going to be plenty of opportunities to make some big plays.
2: Jay Moore is with us here, the Average Joe Sports Show, Husker Radio Network. And, of course, Big Red wrap-up. Jay Bird going to wind it down. You know, are you just going to be able to grab the old Magic 8 ball and predict what Maryland team will show up? Are they the animal that's dangerous because they're cornered, or are they the animal that's ready to go to the vet?
0: Yeah. Tell you what, that's tough. I expect them to come out and compete. And there's a lot of talent on that Maryland football team. Just that whole area where Maryland is, you talk about the D.C. area and the Virginia Beach area, there is a ton of blue chip recruits in that. And so they got a bunch of those players on there. We know what Washington is able to do as a quarterback. And he made some ill-advised throws into pressure, threw off his back foot a lot. So he wasn't able to get enough oomph on the ball, and UCLA picked him apart with, you know, they had two pick sixes in that game. So Nebraska's going to bring pressure as well and put him in those situations. But I think this team is, you know, Loxley is fighting for his job. And he made some interesting comments after that game. So it just depends on where they're at. You know, I don't expect them to fold. I think they're going to come in and battle. And Nebraska's being in a tough fight on Saturday. But I tell you what, if they can come out and hit them early, it's tough when a team comes out and, you know, lose, 54-3, and all of a sudden they're down 14-17-0 in the first, you know, 20 minutes a game. That's when we'll see how big of a fight they want to put up, because I know once you're getting beaten bad and you start getting beat again, it's really easy to kind of throw the cards in and fold. So if Nebraska can get up on them early, I think it'd be a rough day for them. But if they, you know, have some issues and don't get off to a good start and potentially have a sleepy start to this game and start, you know, kind of play with your food a little bit, then that's the last thing you want to do to a team like Maryland, is you don't want to keep them in it. But if you come out and lay the hammer to them early, they could potentially fold, but I'm not expecting that. I think Loxley's going to get these guys to battle back and in fights, and I think it's going to be a tough four-quarter game again. It's just what you're going to get in the Big Ten.
2: 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Jay Bird, have a great call this weekend. Appreciate you as always, man. We'll see you in the cookie line.
0: Yeah, sounds good. Looking forward to it.
2: Blackshirt Husker, NFLer, Jay Moore. 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Twitter as well, AJ Sports Radio. We're presented by Sauter Heyman Jewelers. And Elijah, gotten some work done when it comes to the merch, the Average Joe Sports Show merch. Your lid looks incredible. The white one I have is at home, safely out of the reach of one Sterling Schmidt. He likes to dismantle the ball caps that have
1: the rope
2: on them. So you got to keep it out of the reach of Mr. Sterling.
1: Do you know where that rope comes from? It's interesting.
2: Please enlighten me. Is this a World War II story?
1: Similar. I think it goes back even further. But it essentially comes from the old chin strap that like military personnel would wear on their hats. That what they do, they'd fold it up and put it kind of around the brim of their hat. And it just kind of stay up there. And it's evolved from that through the course of history.
2: Okay. Thank you. Wealth of knowledge. Impressive. No, but the Average Joe Sports Show gear, get yours today. I've got the Where's Gertie t-shirt at home. And
1: I have a
2: quarter zip. It's money.
1: I won't pull it up in the stream, but I have a hat I'll show you the example of. It's a Soviet hat, unfortunately.
2: No.
1: I'll show you where it comes from. In the stream, it's you stick around during
2: the break. The friends of the Big Red Army, not them.
3: Take a look under your bed. Find stuff under there? What about jobs? No? Now try your basement. There's a pair of overalls that overall you're not so into anymore. A perfectly good laptop that hasn't sat in your lap in months. And even more stuff, but still no jobs? Well, you really have both. See, stuff is defined as household articles considered as a group. Sometimes this stuff is no longer needed. Wait, no longer needed? That can't be right. Because remember those jobs you were looking for? Those are really needed, and they're the stuff inside your stuff. Even inside that winter coat that moved with you to Phoenix. Our job is to unlock those jobs, and it starts when you donate your stuff to your local Goodwill. 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
2: Big thanks to the Joes in the stream. Red Wine, Fong Wei. Of course, Scott checking in. Black Hills Brennan and QB1 Ace. Many of the Joes, we didn't quite get through the entire

0: roll call. That's kind of my goal at some point.
1: The entire?
0: Well, try to. The conservative Huskers make it his way in along with Tiger Shark Diver.
1: I hope people in the stream did appreciate that quick nonverbal history lesson I gave during the break. With some old military hats.
0: Soviet hats up.
1: One was Soviet, one was kind of like an army like replica type thing. So my my roommate actually has an authentic East German military police belt. Wears it sometimes. It's pretty cool.
0: I wish I had an authentic East German nutrition plan.
1: They had the best vitamins in the game.
0: They did. You talk about being on the East German swim team.
1: The type of vitamins that give a woman a beard. Incredible stuff.
0: But it was handled, so it did not take away from your swimming time. So let's hear from Matt Rule. How about experience? Will that help this week?
2: We lost 56-7 to Indiana 2 years ago. And we came back and, you know, we didn't win the next week against Ohio State, but we played pretty dang well. So I don't believe last week carries over this week. And I respect Coach Locksley. He played to win, right? He could have just handed the ball off. I mean, he went 4th-and-8 on his own, like 33, right? 34-3. He could have kept it close, but that's not who Mike Locksley is. He was playing to win. You know, the defense only gave up 19 first downs. You know, Maryland's defense held UCLA to 2 of 10 on third down. It's just, you know, a couple pick sixes, a couple tough plays. You know, we know who Malik Washington. We played him last year, right? Like, we know what Malik can do. There's no one here that didn't leave the field against Maryland last year. Like, I'm talking about those edges, talking about those inside guys, talking about the skill guys they have. We all know who they are. And, you know, we've been, I think, pretty much everyone on our team probably at some point in their life has had just a game that gets away from you, right? Like, that's not what the score really should have been. It just, the game got away from them. We all know. But, again, we don't spend too much time worrying about thinking about the opponent. Like, we're not going to sit here like in a couple weeks, you guys be like, you guys didn't have a chance. We're going to play, right? We're going to play our best and play to our standard and play to our level. And if it's good enough, great. And if not, but like, we have enough things to worry about on our own technically that if we don't fix them, but that's same is probably true for everybody. Whoever improves this time of year has the best chance.
0: So that's a little bit of Matt Rule. And dare we sneak it in? I think we sneak it in before a steak and a beer bet. Dylan. And Oregon.
2: Yeah, well, we got on the plane and it was there was no TV, so I just saw. But you know, I mean, I'll say this: I love Dylan. Great kid. Great family. Played here for me. Everyone that plays for me, I root for. You know, I know you saw at the end of the game, guys hugging Kenneth, right? You know, any kid that says to me like, you know, hey, I want to be here. I want them to be here. Any kid that says, hey, I need a fresh start, I'm going to root for him. And I'll root for Dylan and Taylor and Dayton and that family for forever. They're a big part of 2 years of my life, right? So, and there's no doubt that Dylan's an elite quarterback. He got in there, he got a chance to play. I hope Dante's okay. It's kind of an unfortunate football play.
1: I've been on the bandwagon, by the way, of diving forward is safer than sliding for a long time. The stats would back that up.
0: Yep, and or just get out of bounds or slide sooner, but not before the first down marker.
1: If you're in the field of play, diving forward, not only is it safer, you also don't give up the extra yard or two that you'd make in while you're diving through the air.
0: Philly, Chicago, and -1.5, Bears still favored. Is Caleb playing tonight?
1: No. It's Case Keenum.
0: Dear Lord. You call it, Elijah. Who you want?
1: Please. Please.
0: This feels like a setup, but I'll take Philly in the points.
1: Okay.
0: All right. Steak and a beer it is. Adam Rittenberg with us tomorrow. Mitch Sherman and Michael Brent.
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2: From ABC News, I'm Stephanie Officer. The war with Iran now entering its eighth month. President Trump still claims it'll end soon, but he rejected a deal Iran offered to reopen the Strait of Hormuz. ABC's Andrew Dimbert.
3: President Trump says he expects more talks with Iran this week, but he's also leaving open the possibility that the U.S. could resume bombing. Iran's foreign minister says they are prepared for whatever outcome. Today, a U.S. official confirming eight Marines were recently injured in an Iranian attack on a ship in the Strait of Hormuz. The official saying the injuries were not significant.
2: The mother of Tasia Fortune now speaking out after a third person was charged in the staging of her daughter's death. Fortune's body was found hanging from a tree behind an abandoned house in Jackson, Mississippi last month. The discovery of Fortune, who was black, initially led some officials to call for a federal civil rights investigation. Her mother, Christy Spivey, distraught as she spoke to reporters.
4: She didn't deserve that at all. I don't care. You know, not just that it's my daughter, just anybody. I mean, I would expect anybody to fight for their child if they were done like that, you know. I don't see how you couldn't.
2: Jackson police suspect the mother of four was actually killed beforehand and the hanging was staged to distract from the murder. A massive cleanup underway following the weekend's deadly nor'easter. It flooded the Jersey Shore, uprooted trees in New York City, killing at least one person. Now it's in northern New England. ABC meteorologist Samara Theodore.
5: The good news is the worst of it is over. Now, the tail end of the storm still packing a little punch. So that includes parts of the Delmarva Peninsula, more so southern Maryland, into New England as well for minor to moderate high tide flooding. But that should also dwindle as we head through the overnight hours.
2: Lindsay Lohan is back with a new Netflix project alongside Henry Golding in Return to You. It's about a powerful attorney who gets mailed a DVD from a dying woman meant for her husband. Lohan's character sets out to find him with only that DVD. Lohan is also producing the film. You're listening to ABC News.
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8: One county board member not happy about the results of an audit on the treasurer's office. Good evening, I'm Elijah Herbal, KFOR News. Lancaster County District 3 Commissioner Matt Schulte hosted a press conference on Friday to discuss State Auditor Mike Foley's recent audit of the county treasurer's office. He says he has deep concern for the county's tax dollars after the audit found $1 billion in accounting errors. Schulte adds these errors have come under the leadership of County Treasurer Rachel Garver and her deputy Kristen Anderson.
9: It is far too risky for us as a county to trust the leadership of Kristen Anderson and Rachel Garver when they have so clearly betrayed that trust.
8: Garver, who fully cooperated with the audit, says the error Foley refers to was isolated to a semi-annual statement that counted the county's income twice, showing the county earned nearly $2 billion when it actually earned just under $1 billion. For KFOR News, this is Elijah Herbal.
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1: All right, great radio stations across the lane, along with Polo and Gabby is in today. It is the Joe Pags Show. Thanks a lot for stopping by. There's a lot going on. There's a lot to get to. Lots to talk about. Polo, you there? We got you, Polo?
2: Yes.
1: Absolutely. Gabby, getting it done?
3: Oh, yeah.
1: Boom, it's how we do it. Okay, so here's the thing. There's a lot going on today. A brand new manufacturing plant or steel plant in Iowa that's going to be the largest that's ever happened. You've got allegations that President Trump offered to sell weapons to China, which I'm sure didn't happen. We've got that for you. You also got a terror plot that was thwarted in England, which is kind of amazing if you think about it. So we've got a lot going on and a lot to get to. I want to start away from politics for a second. If I can, if I at all am able to, I would like to start and not talk politics for a second. I want to talk about doing business and doing it right. We all run into stuff like this all the time. And I'm not going to call it any names. I'm not going to say any numbers. I'm not going to say any company names. But if you guys use like Facebook Marketplace, be very, very careful. I've never used that, but I do have people in my life that have used it. I think that's a bit sketch. But also be careful when you've got somebody who's like running a business without a storefront, running a business where you have to text them this, that, and the other. I'm not here to say those people can't be good. I'm not here to say those people can't be successful. They can be. They might be awesome. They might be unbelievably good. But I'm also here to tell you, be very careful. Because some people just don't understand how to do it. I'll give you the example. And I'll give you the example as close as I possibly can to exactly, you know, what went down. This is a family member used somebody to go buy a refrigerator. It was $160, which is really cheap for a refrigerator. Don't get me wrong. I know how cheap that is. And it is very cheap. So she gets the refrigerator that I ended up paying for because you got to have a good working refrigerator. Let's be honest. $160. They get it to the house. Less than 2 months later, it just doesn't work anymore. And you're like, dude, what did you expect? It's a $160 refrigerator. I get it, but this is a business, been in business for a while. And now that it doesn't work, I had my daughter get a hold of the people at the business. Suddenly there's no storefront anymore. Suddenly it's not on Google Maps or Google Directory. Suddenly there's, you know, in the Nextdoor app, it says that it's not there. She does get a hold of the guy via the number that's on the refrigerator.

not calling any names. I'm not going to say where it happened exactly. But she gets a hold of the guy, and he says $100 up front for a diagnosis fee, and then you pay for all parts and labor to fix it. Did I mention it's a $160 refrigerator? And again, you're like, man, that's cheap for a refrigerator. I get it. Well, I'm here to tell you it should work for more than 2 months. I'm here to tell you it should work flawlessly for more than 2 months. Now, will it make a year? I don't know. That might be stretching it. Might be asking a lot. But not only does he want a diagnosis fee, which I've never even heard of before, of $100 on a $160 refrigerator, but he wants a cash app before he'll come over. Cash app me $100 and then we'll come over. So, of course, dad gets involved. I start texting the guy. What are you talking about? The guy's texting back, well, that's the way we do business and blah, blah, blah. So I called him. And like the non-business person he must be, he doesn't answer the phone, yet he can text me all day. So I left a message. I'm not sure why you can't answer, but this is my name. This is where the refrigerator is. We bought it from you less than 2 months ago, blah, blah, blah. Well, give me the receipt, and I'll see how much warranty. It probably only had a one-month warranty, a 30-day warranty. Now, let's assume it did. And again, this is about, we keep talking about the economy and people not doing business well and all this crap. But I'm here to tell you that you're a small business, maybe a sole owner operator, and you're going to want to do the best you can to keep people like me happy. And I don't mean people like me at talk shows. I mean a father concerned about his daughter having a refrigerator. That should be as simple. That should be an easy. And the end, he said, well, I can't pick up the phone because in this state, it's against the law to talk on the phone while you're driving. I said, you're texting me while you're driving. What are you talking about? Put it on Bluetooth. Put it on speakerphone and answer the phone. And it ended up, we're just going to have to throw this refrigerator away. Again, $160 is cheap for a refrigerator, but it should work more than less than 2 months that this one lasted. And let's say it only had a 30-day warranty, and you're right. I have no basis to say you screwed me on the I'm not even saying that he charged me too much for the refrigerator. What I'm saying is, don't just stand behind what you do. I'll compare it to my life and what I do. If I post something on social media, if I interview a person on my show, if I make a statement on my show, I'm going to stand behind it. I'm going to stand behind it. I'm going to make sure that what I said is really what I said, and I'm not going to change it because you called me out on it. I will stand by every word, every interview, every position I take. And I think everybody should do that. I don't care if you're at McDonald's and you got my order wrong. Why? Get my order right. You've got one job. Or if we're at the gym, the equipment should work. You got one job. Make sure the equipment works that I pay you for every month. And if you're selling appliances, you're not going to last very long. If you're selling appliances that A, last less than 2 months, and B, you won't stand behind if they break. Again, you want to show up and say, I've diagnosed it. Thanks for your business. It's going to cost $100 for the part. It's going to cost you $50 for labor. Another $150 to have a refrigerator that works longer, I'm in. The man would have made that money off of me. But this is a microcosm of what I believe is a larger problem. Went to my bank today. That's a whole other thing. They acted like a bunch of idiots at my bank that I've been banking on for 21 years. It doesn't matter. I was at drive-thru for 13 minutes, and by the end of it, they have to see my driver's license for me to get money back on a check that I was deposited. What? I've been coming here 21 years. You're my hometown bank. You don't know who I am? Not that I'm Joe Pags, the talk show. Don't you know who I am, your neighbor? Don't you know who I am, your customer? That you definitely know me by sight at this point. And for 15 years, they never asked for an ID because I was depositing my paychecks. I have direct deposit of a bunch of other money. We're depositing the social media money. And for me to deposit X amount and to ask for less than one-tenth back, you'd be kidding me. Just, I don't understand what happened to customer service, and people complain, I'm not making enough money. There aren't enough jobs out there. Well, once you get one, do it right. And I hope that the man I'm talking about is a listener of my show with the refrigerator. I hope he is. I hope you're listening very closely. If you want to survive, you don't have to kiss up to the talk show host. It doesn't matter who I may or may not be.

0: I'm just a guy that gave you $160 for a refrigerator that should be working. Working longer than for 58 days. And if it doesn't, at least say, listen, it was used. You got a 1 month, but do me a favor. Make sure you tell your neighbors about how good I take care of you. I'm going to come by and diagnose it and tell you what it's going to take to fix it. No, instead, the guy wouldn't go to the house to look at the refrigerator until he was cash-apped $100. Now, you guys know me pretty well. You've been listening to my show for a long time. You've been watching me for a long time. Do you think I cash-apped anybody $100? Of course not. Because it was absolutely bogus and was absolutely stupid. It just didn't make any sense. Not today, not tomorrow, not the next day, not ever. Now, when it comes to the economy, I'm somebody who is not afraid to call people out. Economically speaking, I hope that guy goes out of business. I'm not going to say the name of the business, but he knows exactly who I'm talking about if he's riding around listening to me, and he might. Probably doesn't if he's doing business like this, to be honest with you. But I hope that somebody like that does continue to fail until he realizes that he's got to do business better than that. But when it comes to the economy as a whole, is it better under President Trump? It is. Is it better than it was under Biden? Absolutely. Is it as good as it was before the Iran war? No. But it's getting better. And President Trump is looking to bring back manufacturing. Now, when people ask me about tariffs and taxes and fees, when they ask me about this stuff, my answer is very simple. They work to make sure Americans can compete. Instead of competing with China that doesn't pay their people anything, tax and tariff that stuff so that we can build it here, bring manufacturing back here, making products back here, open new steel plants here, which is exactly what the big announcement was today at the White House. In Iowa, you're listening in Iowa, and a lot of you do, you're getting a lot of jobs soon.
1: Today we're thrilled to announce that Mesabi Metallics will be building the largest steel plant in American history in the great state of Iowa. It's the largest plant, one of the largest plants in the world, but it's the largest plant in America by far. We're also pleased to be joined by Secretary of Commerce Howard Lutnick, Secretary of Energy Chris Wright, Senator Joni Ernst, who's done a wonderful job, and I'm going to miss you, Joni. I can't believe you're leaving. But you are right. Are you? You sure you're not changing?
2: Thank you, Mr. President.
1: Governor Kim Reynolds, Representatives Marionette Miller-Meeks and Ashley Hinson, and I saw some good polls just recently. You're doing well, Ashley. I saw that. Looks like you're doing well. You should do well. Iowa Attorney General Brenna Byrd, who's been with me right from the beginning, and Export-Import Bank Chairman John Jovanovic, who is a fantastic young man, actually. Once completed, Mesabi Metallics' new steel plant will produce 10 million tons of steel per year using iron ore from the company's Minnesota mine. And Minnesota has, I will tell you, they maybe have a lousy governor, but they have great iron ore. They have one of the worst governors in history, a real stupid guy. But they do have good iron ore, which is more important, I guess. But it's the first new iron ore mine in the United States in more than 50 years with the highest quality ore. In other words, this steel will be mined, melted, and made right here in the USA, which is something very unusual. The project is expected to create up to 6,000 new construction jobs, nearly 2,000 manufacturing and mining jobs, and add another $95 billion to the U.S. economy, which is the number one economy in the world by far.
0: I mean, that's huge news. Some would say huge news. Think about that. Bringing back steel manufacturing here in a major way in Iowa, bringing those jobs here and not offshoring them. And that is the result, and I got Howard Lutnick saying it, but I don't need to play that. That is the result of President Trump sticking to his guns on tariffs. If people are undercutting us and we have to end up buying this stuff from them, we not only are enriching them, we are leaving Americans unemployed. This is great news. And I've been saying this for weeks now. The president needs to tout his own praises a lot more. A lot more. He needs to tell people exactly what he's getting done, how he's getting it done, and why he's getting it done. And this is a good step that way. Your thoughts, 888-941-PAGS, 888-941-7247, joepags.com. 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
2: Your privacy is under attack every day. Authorities say a Kentucky officer ran the same two license plates 2,000 times. They belonged to the mother of his child. She had an order of protection against him. He didn't hack anything. He just typed in a plate. One of 120,000 cameras. The Washington Post found at least 50 more. Most were watching women. 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
4: 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Police in England arrest five British nationals on suspicion of terrorism near an airbase used by the U.S. for Middle East operations. Heavy rain will dump 2 to 4 inches between Tuesday and Thursday, so stay connected for severe weather updates. News that affects you. 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
2: Football season is...
3: All right, glad to have you. Thanks. I appreciate you stopping by. There's a lot going on. Lots to get to. Lots to talk about. The Joe Pag Show for your Monday. Hope you had a good weekend. And listen, the bottom line for me is do good business. Do good business. And what I mean by that is sometimes you got to go the extra mile. I'll never forget this sort of how to be a customer service person or how to deal with customers better. And I forget whether it was a video or a guy, and this is like 20 years ago, so forgive me. It might even be more like 30 years ago. But it was a story about a guy at the grocery store who was in charge of the produce. And a woman asked him where the oranges were. And his answer was, I could have done one of two things. The first thing is the easy way. Aisle three, two rows over. And then walk away. He would have been right. Or he could have said, well, let me show you. And walk over there and say, this is where they are. But make sure you pick the ones on the back. They're the freshest. Now, what's the difference there? They're both making the same amount of money. They both gave the right answer. But what was the better answer? Of course, the second one was the better answer. I forget where I went the other day. Oh, Walmart. And I was looking for, I don't know, pool supplies or something. And I saw some guy and I said, can you tell me where the pool supplies are? And he literally said, let me show you. And he walked me over there and, well, thanks. Appreciate that. Didn't have to. Could have said aisle 34, go down to the end, take a right. There's a difference between doing it right and not caring. And I'll give you another example. And again, I don't walk around saying I'm somebody who matters more than anybody else, because I don't think I do. I'm not somebody who says, do you know who I am? I just don't do that, because it doesn't matter. But I was at McDonald's, or my wife went to McDonald's the other day and brought home, I normally get four double cheeseburgers. Oh, yeah. I don't eat the bread. I do just to do for the protein and the cheese and everything else. And they only gave us two. And when she went back, you know, I gave her like four burgers on top of it, and they were bigger burgers and everything. That's what you do. I screwed up. I sold your refrigerator that didn't work even for 2 months. And although the warranty is only 30 days, I want your return business. I want your good word of mouth. I want to make sure I take care of you. That's how you do it. It's not dissimilar from what President Donald Trump is trying to do when it comes to bringing jobs back. But when he brings the jobs back, do a really good job. Do a really good job. Work as hard as you can. Collect that money, move your way up the ladder. That's what you do. It's like we've thrown away work ethic in this country to a certain extent. A lot of you listening right now have great work ethic. I'm not talking about you. I'm not talking about you. It's like when I bring up, you know, disability sometimes. Social Security disability. I need it. How dare you say I shouldn't have it? I'm not talking about you. If you really need it, then you should have it. Those who are getting it who don't need it shouldn't be getting it. I don't want to leave them hanging. I've got about a minute and a half for our friend AJ. AJ?
4: Big time Motown Joe Pag.
3: Talk to me, brother.
4: Come on, baby. Hey, man, what is this vote they doing for the college, man? And the boys, I thought Motown, we went to college to make something. Then you get paid.
3: Right.
4: Is I'm missing something on that point or what?
3: No, you're not. And most of the people who went to college didn't have to. Now they're in debt, but we want to just give it to them for free, I guess.
4: I guess. But you're right about the businesses. You know, that's why, you know, the people, most of them say, that's why we need the illegals in here. They do the work and they don't
3: AJ,
4: care.
3: I guarantee you work it like I work. I've never seen you at work, although we've met.

0: I know you're a guy that goes to work and gets it done. I just know that you are because we're raised the same way. We want to succeed. We want to make the money. We want to earn that money. What's going on with these people that don't see it anymore?
1: Well, you know, when you listen to the wrong people, Motown, it just kills your work ethics. They want something for nothing.
0: Yeah.
1: They don't want to do the work and want to get paid more money. 15, 20, whatever. But wait a minute, you ain't did nothing. You just got to want to come in making all this money.
0: Right.
1: And don't do nothing. So, and they know bad business deals, man. And, you know, people don't honor what they sell, so... It's getting to be, you know, crazy out there, Motown.
0: It is, brother. Do me a favor. Call back again this week. I wanted more time with you. Call back again this week. Got me?
1: Gotcha.
0: All right, brother. We appreciate AJ from Houston. Go follow him on X. 888-941-PAGS. Want to hear from you on work ethic and what did we just talk about. Keep it here.
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3: Here's a look at Lincoln's first forecast. A flood watch begins at 7 p.m. tomorrow night and remains in effect until 7 p.m. Thursday night. Lows dip down to about 64 tonight under partly cloudy skies, southeast winds, 8 to 15 miles an hour. I'm weatherology meteorologist Ray Miller on KFOR, FM 101.5 and 1240 AM. 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
4: Stephanie Officer. Over the weekend, President Trump rejected a proposal from Iran that would reopen the Strait of Hormuz. Oil is still high today and the markets are in the red. There are also no plans for Iran and the U.S. to negotiate, although Trump keeps claiming the Iranians want to strike a deal. ABC News contributor Mick Mulroy weighs in on whether the president is contemplating more escalation or a renewed negotiation.
5: It's either or. It could be both. He could be looking at potentially a major military escalation to bring this war to an end. We'll have to see, of course. But right now, Iran thinks it has leverage because of the midterm elections. The day after the midterm elections, that leverage goes away.
4: Kentucky State Police say 39-year-old trooper Hayden Phillips was killed patrolling I-65 following a trooper-involved shooting this afternoon. Authorities have not yet released the exact details of what occurred, but did say they now have a suspect in custody, and they've canceled the earlier blue alert. This is ABC News.
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2: The latest on the alleged terror-failed attack. Will arms sales to China happen? The AI debate continues as more breaches are revealed. And touchdown trivia, a chance to win tickets to Nebraska, Maryland.
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3: All right, great to have you. Thanks. Talk a little bit about work ethic. We'll get into the politics of it. We'll get into the news of the day. In fact, next hour, around now, it's going to be Kay Hill, where she breaks down this alleged terror plot that was thwarted at a Royal Air Force base in Great Britain. Five guys, suspected terrorists. I want you to think about that. Arrested, out 24 hours later. What? And it might have been as many as 8 or 10. Out 24 hours later. What is that? We'll break that down. We'll break down what we know. President Trump today said they didn't let him out, right? I mean, they don't have that no cash bail like we have it here, do they? That stupid thing. And he's right. It is very, very stupid. So we'll have that story for you next hour. But talk about work ethic just to get away from it all for a second. It just doesn't make any sense. Listen, if you watch me over on X, if somebody attacks me, I attack back. I hit them hard. I say, your mama. And I'll say, kiss my ass. I'll do something like that. You might go, well, that's not very good customer service. Let me give you a different example. Over on my body cam channel, at Joe Pags Body Cam on YouTube, when somebody says, I don't like how much you talk in the video, I'll say, listen, I appreciate that. Thanks for trying it out. I really do appreciate it. I could tell him to kiss my ass, but why would I? He's just giving constructive criticism. Then somebody else said, the narrator's an idiot. I'm like, okay, well, you can kiss my ass. So I think that you should, I don't believe the customer's always right. Let me make that as clear as I can. I think that old mantra is BS. I don't believe the customer is always right. But I believe the customer is always right if they don't cross that line. You know what I mean? If you cross that line, then you're not right. Like when I used to work in pizza, somebody would eat 7 of the 8 slices and then say, I don't like the pizza. And then want their money back. Sorry. You ate the product. If it was no good, don't order again. Don't order next time. But if they take a bite of it and say, this isn't what I ordered, this is what, hey, look, I'm really sorry about that. Let me hook you up. In fact, let me fix that pizza, give you a free one for next time. That's what you do to have a good reputation in business. And I do believe it's why I'm on so many radio stations, why so many people follow me on socials. I try to do my best to give you a really good product. And if it sucks, you have every means to tell me that it does. Thankfully, 95%+ like what I lay down. The 5%, I'm sorry, I didn't do, you know, what you expected. But what do you think about work ethic in this day and age? Did something change? Am I just getting older? Am I a curmudgeon now in my old age? Let me know. Richie, San Antonio, what do you think? Richie, San Antonio, talk to me. Richie's out of here. Let me go to Rockport, Texas. It's Dave. Hi, Dave.
4: Hey, what's up?
3: Living the dream, man.
4: Let me just say a lot. Yeah, I know you do. I just wanted to say that a lot of it has to do with the family itself. My sons work with me and saw how hard I'm a blue-collar worker. And my sons worked with me and before they went to college, and they learned how to work and how to treat people. And that's one of the things. My wife worked retail, and she also basically had to basically get over all the crap that was going on as far as customers. But the thing about it is work ethics have a lot to do with the way the kids were raised nowadays. Yes. I don't see that

0: kids nowadays don't have any regard for anyone. They just don't seem to I don't know if it's bad parenting
1: or
0: it's just the parents are not noticing it.
1: Well, oh, David, I think you make a good point. I think it's a couple of things. I think it's bad parenting, and I also think that we've got an educational system that is not teaching the right things. And what I mean by that is, when I was growing up, my dad drove dump trucks. And when the dump truck tire goes flat, it's a gigantic operation. And here the guy was out there busting his back to make sure he could support the family, doing this, you know, changing tires on his own. As soon as I was old enough and I felt I could actually help, I'd go out there and lift the tires too. I'd go out there and learn how to change the liner inside. I'd go out there and learn how to break the bead. You know, and I wanted to because I felt good that I was assisting in what it was that he was laying down. In today's day and age, and I've got five kids and I've done my best and they've all got very good work ethic. I've got five kids. I tried to raise them the way I was raised. So it's not really a sign of the times. It's a sign of how parenting has changed. I think you nailed something there.
0: Yeah, well, that's one of the things that, you know, my sons now are very productive, and they're making a good living. And the thing about it is they have the good work ethics that their mother and I installed in them. So that's part of my little, I'm going to get off my soapbox.
1: Dave, I appreciate you being on the soapbox. Thanks. Opens the line now. 888-941-PAGS. 888-941-7247. JoePags.com. Scroll down, click on contact. How are you taught work ethic? I mean, did you watch your parents? I remember my mom ended up being a stay-at-home mom, but before then she was always working because she had to assist in paying the bills. My wife was a stay-at-home mom is a stay-at-home mom now, but she worked her ass off when we needed her to, out in business. If both parents have great work ethic, the kids will have great work ethic. Are all kids the same? Will they all turn out the same? No, obviously. But if you at least ingrain in them drive, desire, strive to be the best. Don't go and be somebody who flips the burgers just to collect a paycheck. Go there and flip the burgers and make the best burger you can every time. I know that sounds easy to say, but you really can do that. I'll never forget when I started working at Domino's Pizza. I was 18 years old, and I would literally watch the pizza come out. And if it was really good, I was really proud of myself. And if it wasn't as good as it could be, I felt like an idiot. It's just a pizza. Who cares if it's perfectly round or has a really nice crust or has, you know, the right amount of cheese or sauce or pepperoni? Well, I cared because I actually thought about it. What if I were ordering that? Would I be happy to get that? And again, 95%+ of the time, made a great-looking, great-tasting pizza. When I failed and didn't do as well as I could, I replaced it and took care of the customer. I just think it's that simple. And as more jobs come back, are there people willing to work them? That's a whole other dynamic here. Think about it. You've got a couple of generations of people, a couple of generations who are literally going to college when they probably don't need a college degree, are not willing to get into the workforce. And if Trump brings in hundreds or thousands of new jobs in steel or automotive or whatever, and those jobs are available in town, these pinheads think that they deserve some sort of a job that would be requiring their doctorate or their BS or their AA or their whatever, when they could just go down the street and work their faces off and make a good wage. It's so weird to me, the day and age in which we live. And AJ, he made sense, as he usually does. You're talking about people that don't want to go there and get dirty and work 8 or 10 hours a day and come home and collect a good wage and then take a vacation with the family every year. You've got people who just don't want to do it. And then you've got a mechanism in politics on one side, on the left side, that doesn't want you to want it. They want to kill your desire. If they kill your desire, you will be reliant on the government. Don't worry, elect me, I'm going to take money from the rich guys and give it to you. They're not going to. Don't worry about it, elect me, we're going to have Medicare for all, free health care for everybody. Well, they have that in Canada and they have that in Cuba, not working out so well when you have to wait 8 months for an MRI. Then they'll say things like, well, we're going to get rid of private health care. And then later, 2 weeks later, we're going to make sure you still have private health care. They will make any lie they have to make to tell you you're going to be able to sit at home and just collect money off of everybody else. Because socialism is great. You know how you beat the idea of socialism? Go and actually achieve at a job, move up through the ranks, make more money every time, and then feel like you accomplished something when you went home. Go home tired and ready to take a breath, watch some TV, have some dinner, and then relax until tomorrow calls again. And then get that nice paycheck. Let me go back at it. Ethan is in Minnesota. Ethan, what's going on? Hi.
2: Hey, Hey, man, I love what you do. I called in before. I'm a broadcaster since 1980.
1: Great.
2: A couple years older than you, but you do a great job.
1: Thank you.
2: Kudos to you, man. So, funny you worked at Domino's. I worked at Shakey's Pizza.
1: Nice.
2: And when I got hired, my manager said to me during the interview, said, or hired me, said, yeah, I want to hire you, but listen, I want to tell you something. If there's a problem, you come and see me. Otherwise, what happens is it's the nice guy's revenge. I said, what is the nice guy's revenge? He said, well, they're going to go home, like the old shampoo commercial on the TV, and they're going to tell two friends, and they'll tell two friends,
1: yes,
2: and never go back to that establishment again because I had crappy service or whatever.
1: 100%.
2: So totally agree with that. One ethic that I like to live by is people do business with people they know, like, and trust. It doesn't matter what you're in, whether you're an insurance guy or gal or the mechanic of the Amoco or Shell station down the street. Whatever it is, that's how you treat people. And the Ritz-Carlton also had a really good work ethic feeling is own the problem. Somebody comes to you with a problem, own the problem until you get a manager, but you're going to own the problem until it's solved. So I love that.
1: 100%.
2: I agree with the last caller that said it's about upbringing and how you teach your kids. And also, like you said, it's the education process. Otherwise, they're all just going to sit home on their computers in their sweatpants when they're 20 years old and not do much.
1: Yeah.
2: So I agree with you.
1: 100%. Ethan, thank you out of Minnesota. I appreciate that. Listen, and it goes both ways. Some businesses don't understand either. Drive, desire, and ambition and work ethic actually scares some people. And I'm going to tell you from personal experience, you can work your face off for decades for a company. They have no idea how to handle somebody who's got drive. They have no idea how to handle somebody who's got determination and a good work ethic to where they'll work 6, 7, 8 days a week if they can. And I remember once, and I worked for a certain radio company for 21 years. I remember once I did 13 hours of radio one day, filled in around the country. Filled in for all the big shows, all the little shows. I filled in for local shows. 13 hours of radio one day. And when it's time to move somebody to the next level, to the next position, you should look at the person who's working their face off for you. As the customer, you'll come back if that guy or gal is working their face off for you. As the business, you should realize when you've got a diamond in the rough, and if you don't, that's on you. Because when you're in a business like broadcasting today, you're seeing layoffs like crazy, and people paring down like crazy, and companies in billions. And figuring out, what did I do wrong here? Where did I mess that up? So be better than that in your local business, in your owned and operated business, in the company for which you work. You can still make a very good living and end up being a wealthy person by the end of it after years and years of doing it. Always make sure that you take care of the customer. And just to go back to where we started on this, and those of you joining us late, it was a situation where we bought an appliance for $160. It lasted less than 2 months. And instead of the guy saying, hey, listen, we only had a 30-day warranty, let me come out and do you a solid. Let me take a look and see what's going on and let you know what it would cost to fix that or whether you should get a different one. Instead, the guy said, cash app me $100 for a diagnosis fee, and then I'll charge you whatever it's going to cost to fix it. I'm like, are you on something? It's such a strange way to do business. 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
1: Great to have you. Just thought we'd talk about customer service today just because of a dumb incident that happened over the weekend. And I'm not calling out the business or the person or anything like that other than to say, be very careful when you deal with somebody online, doesn't have a storefront, doesn't have a bunch of good recommendations or a bunch of good ratings. During the break, Paulo said that he had a situation that he wanted to bring up. What did you face?
14: Okay, so I had come across, there were these like Jordans that I was thinking about getting, and I saw them on sale, and just so happened we were going to the mall, and I was like, oh, I'm going to go over there. They had them, whatever. And then I take them up to the thing, and I said, hey, like, y'all have these on sale, like, online. Like, you guys honor, like, your own price, like, in the store? And the guy was like, well, and he was, like, thinking about it. Then first he was saying yes, but then he said, but when you add the shipping, it's going to come out to the same price that you're going to pay here.
1: Oh, stop
14: like,
1: it.
14: And I was like, well, no, it's not, because I've, you know, I'm like one of their like whatever members, so I get free shipping. And he was like, no, he's like, but he's like, we can't do that. You know, like, they can't honor the price in the store. I was like, so you're telling me I have to order it online, ship it, and so I can get it when you have it right here and you're the same place.
1: It literally were right there to give them to you.
14: Right. And then he said that they couldn't and all this other stuff. And then he was saying that it was an online only sale. And I was like, fine. Okay, so then I said, what about if I order it online, have it to be picked up here? How long do I have to wait? He's like, well, it takes about 2 hours to get processed. So I was like, oh, I'm not going to wait here for 2 hours. So I was like, you're sure? Like, that's it. He's like, yeah, you know, whatever. So I was like, okay, fine. So I went down a few stores to the place where you can lock your feet.
1: I've heard of that place.
14: Yes. Right? So I told them because a lot of times they're like real great about like price matching and whatever, right? So I told them and they're like, we'll do it. And then they matched their price and gave it to me right there and then.
1: And where are you going next time? See, this is how dumb this is.
14: And that's what I

0: them. And that's what I told him. I said, I always prefer to come to you guys. I was like, I was giving them a chance because they had it. They had a good price, but they were refusing to do that. I said, so I'm always going to try to come to you guys. And I said, thank you.
1: 100%. And they did the right thing. They now have a customer, and that other place is not going to get you the second time. All they had to do is take care of you this one time. You'll go back and just, to me, it just bothers me because you feel like saying, hello, what are you doing? I'm the guy giving you the money. I'm the guy who's going to tell other people come to this place. Yo, will you tell anybody to go to that place now?
0: No.
1: Yeah, that's not you. That's you.
0: No. I'll tell them to go to the other place where they can go lock their feet.
1: Of course. Yeah. Absolutely. Let me go back to the phone lines. The time we have remaining. Paul, Minnesota. Talk to me, Paul.
2: Hey, Joe, real quick here. I think we're about the same age. Graduated high school in 82.
1: 84 here, yeah. Crew.
2: Oh, yeah, yeah. And I had a job at the grocery store. I didn't know anything about most items in the grocery store. But when a customer came in and asked me a question and I didn't know, I was expected to go find somebody who did know.
1: Yes.
2: You know, a senior stocker. Even if they had to go up to the manager. But I think that's kind of a lost art now that I don't see much anymore. So back to you, Joe.
1: All right. Thank you. Paul's the roving reporter from Minnesota. We love what Paul calls in. Bastrop, Texas. Don, talk to me.
3: Hey, Joe. How's it going today?
1: Living the dream, my friend. Got about a minute or so for you. Let's go.
3: All right. I think a lot of it boils down to a lack of interpersonal skills. I think a lot of that has to do with, you know, kids not doing a lot of social interaction anymore. I think that's turning around. But I think that's the reason why you don't see, you know, the customer service like you and I grew up with. You know, we learned how to talk to people, and we learned what you could and could not say to get reactions and responses. And a lot of these youngsters today, they don't have that. And as far as the work ethic goes, I believe a lot of it is taught. My grandson, I actually was able to get him to follow me into the trades, because, you know, he just wasn't college material, you know, and I had to sit down and have a sit down with him, you know, and says, hey, you know, I mean, you hated high school. What makes you think you're going to love college? And so,
1: good point.
3: I talked him into getting into the trades, and of course he did a little bit of pushback and said, you know, well, I can make just as much money at a fast food place. And I said, yeah, that's true, but you'll be making the exact same money 5 years from now.
1: Exactly.
3: And so he went into the trades at 18. He went in as an apprentice electrician, just, I mean, dumb as a stump, he'd tell you that himself. He went through the program. He got his apprentice license. He's 24 years old. He's making over $30 an hour.
1: I love Don. I got to go. Don, amazing story. Appreciate you, brother. Be safe on the road. Keep it here.
4: Joe Pags.
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2: From ABC News, I'm Stephanie Officer. Seven members of the Chi Phi fraternity and Cornell University are at the center of a lawsuit alleging the frat members participated in a gang rape, and the Ivy League school failed to properly investigate. The lawsuit filed by the alleged victim states the incident took place in October 2024, was handled by campus police, and her statement was sent to the Tompkins County District Attorney, who never pursued charges. DA Matthew Van Houten still insists his office had no cause to look into it, but now he's opening a case based on evidence included in the suit, but not previously submitted to his office. ABC legal contributor Bernardo Villalona.
3: The civil lawsuit and the civil attorney seems to have done more of an investigation than the actual police department at Cornell or the district attorney's office. So I think in terms of what the district attorney's office and the police department has to do is open up a clean slate in the sense of let's look at this objectively, in the sense of let's finally interview this complainant, this victim, to see exactly what actually happened.
2: After the FBI was hacked, the agency now warning employees personnel files with sensitive information were stolen. ABC's Pierre Thomas.
4: The hacker group, which calls itself Shiny Hunters, has been described by the FBI as an international cyber criminal organization that extorts tech, finance, and retail companies. Tonight, the FBI is telling employees to review the security of their homes, to report any unsolicited contacts, and not to respond to any suspicious calls.
2: Well, gas prices have now dropped slightly, according to Gas Buddy. Here's ABC's Andrew Dimbert.
5: As the war with Iran enters its eighth month, the national average price of gas now around $4.42 a gallon, and diesel at $6.44, according to Gas Buddy.
6: And a lot of those states engage in what we call price cycling, where once prices make a big jump up, they tend to see some relief.
5: But analysts say prices may tick down a little this week, as states saw them spike last week.
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11: One county board member not happy about the results of an audit on the treasurer's office. Good evening, I'm Elijah Herbel, KFOR News. Lancaster County District 3 Commissioner Matt Schulte hosted a press conference on Friday to discuss State Auditor Mike Foley's recent audit of the county treasurer's office. He says he has deep concern for the county's tax dollars after the audit found $1 billion in accounting errors. Schulte adds these errors have come under the leadership of County Treasurer Rachel Garver and her deputy Kristen Anderson.
12: It is far too risky for us as a county to trust the leadership of Kristen Anderson and Rachel Garver when they have so clearly betrayed that trust.
11: Garver, who fully cooperated with the audit, says the error Foley refers to was isolated to a semi-annual statement that counted the county's income twice, showing the county earned nearly $2 billion when it actually earned just under $1 billion. For KFOR News, this is Elijah Herbel.
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